0: and refreshment to your bones.
1: Ooh. Yeah, I think
0: Okay.
1: that's pretty straightforward.
0: Yeah. I don't know. Sometimes I just like, not that I necessarily have anything to say about it, but I kind of like to
1: Just pause.
0: pause and just like
1: Yeah.
0: soak it in, you know, just because it's so dense, it's so
1: Yeah.
0: rich. Honor the Lord with your substance and with the first fruits of all your produce. Then your barns will be filled with plenty and your vats will be bursting with wine.
1: I think the Bible uses a lot of like hypothetically like what it means by with your substance and you'll produce fruits in your barn is say like in life, you know, like your substance, like honor him, like read the gospel to people, preach the gospel, you know, like bring people to Christ, like, and then he's always got you, you know, yeah, that.
0: So I've heard a couple of meanings of this one, but what do you think that it means to so honor the Lord with your substance and with the first fruits of all your produce? What do you think he means by first fruits of all your produce?
1: By terms like as the first ones ever, I don't know, but what it spoke to me as like feed the Lord with your acts in this life that give him glory, and he will reward you.
0: So I've heard before, I really like this. So what he means by first fruits, or at least what one interpretation was, is that like the first hours of your day, like instead of putting your first fruits towards like your job or your work or your family or yourself, the first thing you do is with the first energy that you, I mean, the first time you spend in the day is for God. And that's the priority, right? I feel like that's what it's saying. I could be.
1: No, yeah, I can totally see that.
0: Yeah, and I actually saw this video like a year ago. This is a cool story. This guy, it was this farmer in South America somewhere, and he had this farm of like avocados or something. I can't remember what fruit it was, but he had this he wrote this scripture. So his farm was kind of failing, like some of his fruits weren't growing very well, and he wrote this scripture on a pe this verse on a piece of paper and then like buried it or something in his farm, and like all his fruits that year were, I mean, we're talking
1: Wow.
0: world record sized out of all of his trees. And he actually saw, and he took a video. There's a video of this somewhere, but
1: Yeah.
0: it's very cool how, you know, like
1: That's a cool story, yeah.
0: he gave it to God and trusted in God,
1: It's a
0: and then
1: miracle.
0: God
1: Yeah.
0: returned with something and helped him out, you know.
1: Very cool, yeah.
0: What verse am I here?
1: Nine.
0: Nine?
1: Well, so, sorry,
0: So.
1: you just finished 10, so 11.
0: Okay. My son, do not despise the Lord's discipline or be wary of his reproof. Literally what you're just saying.
1: Yeah.
0: Don't worry about
1: Yeah.
0: it. For the Lord reproves him whom he loves, as a father the son in whom he delights. Happy is the man who finds wisdom and the man who gets understanding, for the gain from it is better than the gain from silver. Think this is just an important thing that
1: The true wealth.
0: Yeah, we spend our whole lives chasing the dollar, chasing money,
1: Yep.
0: but we're missing it here. You know, instead of, you know, you'll be happier if you chase
1: Was
0: God than if you chase silver.
1: silver like the currency back in the day when Solomon wrote
0: Currency
1: this?
0: has changed so many
1: I
0: times,
1: mean, he
0: man.
1: was a king, so probably like he would get everything in gold and
0: Yeah.
1: silver, so it makes sense.
0: You know, there's a time, this is a random fact, fun fact. Salt used to be currency.
1: Huh.
0: Because back in the day, like they didn't have, their food didn't have flavor, like they didn't have spices and stuff like that.
1: Oh, that's
0: And so
1: interesting.
0: salt made your food so much better that it became the currency, at least for a short time.
1: Yeah.
0: At least that's what I heard. I could be wrong. It could totally be.
1: Yeah, you were not
0: Totally be.
1: alive 2,000,
0: Yeah, it would be
1: 26 years
0: like,
1: ago.
0: yeah.
1: All right, go ahead.
0: This is Proverbs 3, verse 15. She's more precious than jewels. So we're still talking about

0: And true wealth.
1: Yeah, the relationship with God. So she is more precious than jewels, and nothing you desire can compare with her. Long life is in her right hand, in her left hand are riches and honor. Her ways are ways of pleasantness, and all her paths are peace. She's a tree of life to those who lay hold of her. Those who hold her fast are called happy. It's one thing that
0: What does he mean by her?
1: I think it's just
0: Is it Mary?
1: no, it's not Mary. I think it's just talking about
0: Yeah, like
1: I
0: the true
1: guess.
0: wealth, like the true riches that would come to you.
1: Okay.
0: I think we're gonna take a little break and but let's just finish up to chapter 20.
1: Okay, we're gonna take a break. I think I want to reread everything that we've read so far, and
0: I think we should reread this chapter, chapter 3, because I think we got chapter 1 and chapter 2 pretty nailed.
1: yeah, you got me kind of stuck on the her. Why are they using her?
0: Yeah.
1: There's a lot to think about, a lot to unpack.
0: We'll be
1: But yeah,
0: right back.
1: we'll be back.
0: Wealth, like, in sense of, like,
1: I think he's talking about wisdom.
0: spiritual.
1: There's a lot to dissect here.
0: You could be in a place where a bomb is about to explode.
1: People blame their stress on money. Like, as a country, we're just so anxious.
0: Death scares me.
1: Plastic trash bag, filling up the trash bag with gas.
0: Wait, is this the Old Testament?
1: Yeah.
0: That's crazy. This does not feel like an Old Testament book. We're
1: Well, there we
0: back.
1: are. We're back.
0: Let us. I think we're gonna reread chapter 3 because it was a little confusing to me, and I think chapter 1 and chapter 2 were pretty. It was like a slap in the face for me. I needed to hear this. And we're going to go back at the end of each episode, like I said earlier. And we're going to read the verses that we've highlighted that spoke to us the most, just as like a recap. But I think I need to reread chapter 3. So go ahead.
1: Okay. So chapter 3, verse 1. My son, do not forget my teaching, but let your heart keep my commandments. For length of days and years of life, and abundant welfare will they give you. Let not loyalty and faithfulness forsake you. Bind them about your neck, write them on the tablet of your heart, so that you will find favor and good repute in the sight of God and man. Trust in the Lord with all your heart, and do not rely on your own insight. In all your ways, acknowledge him, and he will make straight your paths. Be not wise in your own eyes. Fear the Lord and turn away from evil. It will be healing to your flesh and refreshment to your bones. Honor the Lord with your substance and with the first fruits of all your produce. Then your barns will be filled with plenty and your vats will be bursting with wine. My son, do not despise the Lord's discipline or be wary of his reproof, for the Lord reproves him who he loves, as a father the son in whom he delights. Happy is the man who finds wisdom and the man who gets understanding, for the gain from it is better than the gain from silver, and its profit better than gold. She is more precious than jewels, and nothing you desire can compare with her. Long life is in her right hand, in her left hand are riches and honor. Okay, so.
0: I think what he's meaning by she, I got it. It's like the true wealth. It's like wealth, like in sense of like
1: I think he's talking about wisdom.
0: spiritual. Yeah,
1: Happy is the man
0: it's
1: who
0: not,
1: finds wisdom.
0: he's not talking about a person referring to she. It's just like, yeah, like wisdom, wealth. It's like all of those things.
1: So basically, wisdom is more precious than jewels, and nothing you desire can compare with her. Long life is in her right hand, and in her left are riches and honor. Okay.
0: Yeah, it's like saying, like, the saying is like in your left hand you have options, in your left hand you have like this, and then in your right hand you have this. It's like options. What?
1: Well, I think that, yeah, the right hand is a priority, but this will come. Like, left hand is, yeah. Like, right hand man is, like, the number one. So first comes long life, and then, like, kind of like the things that come, follow with wisdom, follow in a life of wisdom is a long life and wealth.
0: I think what he's saying is, like, you can't take money to the grave, you know, or, like, any material. You can take your car to the grave. You can't take, like, any of those things. That's why wisdom, it's more valuable because it makes you, like, at the end of the day, we're all going to die, you know? And I think that's what he's saying.
1: I think that, I don't know if he's saying that. I think that he's saying more, like, these are things that will come of a life, of a wise man. Just because you're wise, these things will come. Don't focus on these things, but they will come if you focus on wisdom, if you focus on God.
0: Yeah. Let's maybe keep reading and it'll explain it more.
1: So, okay, chapter 3, verse 16. Long life is in her right hand, and in her left hand are riches and honor. Her ways are ways of plenty. Pleasantness, and all her paths are peace. She is a tree of life to those who lay hold of her. Those who hold her fast are called happy. The Lord, by wisdom, founded the earth. By understanding, he established the heavens. By his knowledge, the deeps broke forth, and the clouds dropped down the dew. My son, keep sound wisdom and discretion. Let them not escape from your sight, and they will be life for your soul and adornment for your neck. Then you will walk in the way securely, and your foot will not stumble. If you sit down, you will not be afraid. When you lie down, your sleep will be sweet. Be not afraid of sudden panic or of the ruin of the wicked when it comes. I like the verse 24. If you sit down, you will not be afraid. When you lie down, your sleep will be sweet.
0: Yeah.
1: With wisdom. That's right. Right? We're still talking about wisdom here, right?
0: Yeah. Hmm. I think he's like explaining like, I was sick for a little bit these past days. I think he's explaining like what comes with having a relationship with God. Like, have you ever heard the saying of like, literally, like you could be in a place where a bomb is about to explode, and if you know you're right with God, mm-hmm. you have the wisdom to know that you're gonna be fine. Mm-hmm. I think that's what that's what it spoke to me as, like when it said your sleep is sweet, like mm-hmm. like.
1: Right. Trusting God. At the end of the day, there's nothing on this world that like should phase you.
0: You know, remember when we went to confession, what, like last time, I don't know if it was last time, but you told me like, I don't know who told me, but I was like, I wouldn't mind dying in a plane crash right now because I know I'd go to heaven, you know?
1: Oh yeah, I definitely said that.
0: Yeah.
1: Right after confession, I'm like, God, hit me with a car right now.
0: I think that's what it means. Like, that's what it's speaking to. I feel like it speaks to everyone different, but mm-hmm. that's what it's speaking to me. Like, that's...
1: Yeah. What I thought about when I read that, mm-hmm. if you sit down, you will not be afraid. When you lie down, your sleep will be sweet. It kind of reminded me, there's this motivational speaker back in the day named Zig Ziglar. My dad used to talk about him all the time, so that's kind of why I know him. But I saw this video, like a short clip of one of his talks, mm-hmm. and he was saying, the two biggest stressors in your life are, I think it's guilt and shame. And if you got rid of those two things and you lived a life of integrity, you would be so much more relaxed. Like people blame their stress on money. They blame it on, you know, other things outside of their control. But the two biggest stressors in your life that you actually have control over are shame and guilt. But if you just live a life of integrity, yep. and you live true to, like, you know, with good morals and true to your beliefs, you will not have shame and you will not have guilt. And You know, if you live that good life, and that will be most of your stress right there in your life would be solved, which consumes energy. I don't know about you, but whenever I get stressed out, when I'm really stressed out, I feel exhausted.
0: Yeah.
1: Like I'm just exhausted because my mind is constantly going, I'm constantly stressing about thinking about this and that, and how is it going to work? How am I going to make ends meet here? And and it's just exhausting. It's really exhausting to stress.
0: That's hard to do though, what he's talking about, I feel like. Because like in the world that we live in today, it's so like, there's stress everywhere.
1: Mm-hmm.
0: Like, I feel like.
1: Yeah, we live, I feel like.
0: Everything is so expensive now. Everything is so like, everyone moves so fast.
1: Mm-hmm.
0: Like technology, like, I don't know. There's like, yeah, it's not like the 80s anymore.
1: I just feel like we're such an anxious country. Like, as a country, we're just so anxious.
0: Yeah.
1: Everybody's panicky about little things. I mean, you remember when the hurricane hit? I mean, we live near Naples, Florida. And there was a hurricane that was coming to hit. I think it was Irma or Ian, one of the two.
0: 2017.
1: Mm-hmm. And
0: everybody,
1: like all the gas stations ran out of gas.
0: Yeah.
1: People were panicking. It was crazy. It was almost like the apocalypse. People were going to the gas tanks. There's a video of this one lady who went to a gas tank with a trash bag, like a plastic trash bag, filling up the trash bag with gas, and then dragging it across, dragging it out, thinking that it broke and spilled all over the place. But I mean, it was just mayhem. Like there was just no. It was everybody was so panicky and anxious. And I wonder, you know, if they really did have trust in the Lord, like we should. Like you shouldn't worry.
0: He will protect you. Yeah.
1: Right.
0: Do you know the story of, remember Hiroshima when the bomb exploded? You know the only building that didn't explode? That didn't, like...
1: That was, like, undamaged?
0: Yeah. It was actually, like, six minutes within where the bomb dropped, and it was a Catholic church.
1: Really?
0: Yeah. It was, priests were praying the rosary when the bomb hit.
1: I just got chills, goosebumps right now.
0: Yeah, that's crazy, right?
1: That is crazy. I love those stories.
0: How can people not believe in like God after hearing something like that? Like, people were like, you could see their shadows of their ash from the bomb because it was nuclear, and it being that close to impact and be untouched. That's crazy.
1: That would definitely be one of those experiences. I feel like. All right, part of the problem is like things like that happen. Like, how do you know it's true? Like, people tell me that story.
0: Yeah.
1: Like, how do you know that was true?
0: I just believed.
1: Yeah, you just gotta believe.
0: Yeah.
1: I feel like so much stuff is made up these days, and you know, it's kind of hard to know what's true and what's not. And
0: yeah, I mean, that's having faith. But let's keep going. Let's finish this chapter three.
1: Okay. So Proverbs chapter 3, verse 25, be not afraid of sudden panic or of the ruin of the wicked when it comes. For the Lord will be your confidence and will keep your foot from being caught. Do not withhold good from those to whom it is due when it is in your power to do it. I like that. Do not say to your neighbor, go and come again, tomorrow I will give it. When you have it with you. Do not plan evil against your neighbor who dwells trustingly beside you. Do not contend with a man for no reason when he has done you no harm. Do not envy a man of violence, and do not choose any of his ways. For the perverse man is an abomination to the Lord, but the upright are in his confidence. The Lord's curse is on the house of the wicked, but he blesses the abode of the righteous. Toward the scorners, he is scornful, but to the humble he shows favor. The wise will inherit honor, but fools get disgrace.
0: Yeah. So I think this whole chapter, to me, it was about... Give me one second. Just honoring God and keeping your trust in him. And knowing that he always has your back. I love it, because chapter one and chapter two was like, I will not recognize you. Like, when you're there in like alone, and he was showing his just side, mm-hmm. and now he's showing his like loving father side, mm-hmm. like

0: Do you have any thoughts of chapter 3? Spoke to you?
1: It's so dense with good stuff.
0: Yeah.
1: I mean, there's another thing I thought about so far in Proverbs is I keep thinking about in chapter 1.
0: Mm-hmm.
1: It says something. It says something that caught my attention that reminded me of my sister. She has, I can't believe it. Like, the kind of, she has a really good relationship with St. Joseph. And every time, there's this thing that, you know, we do in our families when we, or at least with St. Joseph, when there's something that we really want, like a new job or a girlfriend or a car or a house or anything. If there's anything that we want that's, you know, a big decision, any of those big decision things, we write out on a piece of paper everything we want. So if it's a car, you'll say, oh, I want a white car with this many miles on it, under this price, seats this many people. And then we'll fold that piece of paper and then put it under a statue of St. Joseph and then do St. Joseph's Novena. And then just trust that it will happen. And this morning my mom was cleaning the house. And she cleaned around the statue, and she lifted the statue, and she found a little piece of paper. And so it was my sister, Anna L. She had a car, and, you know, it had, like, these things. It seats this many people. It was this color. It was this brand. And, you know, it was very specific what she wanted. And I don't know. We don't know how long that's been there. But just like 4 or 5 days ago, she came over to the house with her husband, and they had a new car that literally matched every single thing. And I think that she forgot that they put it there. She probably forgot that she put the piece of paper there, but literally everything, even the brand, she put Honda. She got a Honda, like a Honda Passport. It was exactly what she asked for, which is just crazy. I think it's just so cool to see how just trust in God.
0: What was that verse that reminded me of that?
1: There was something. All right, you talk about something and I'll find it here.
0: Yeah, I was going to say, I'd say if a good way, if you're listening to this and you want to take an alternate route to have a relationship with God is, what's her name in Spanish? The novena that you do for a year or 12 years?
1: Oh, I don't know.
0: St. Bridget?
1: Oh, Bridget, yeah.
0: Yeah, there's this novena. Like, if you're, like, always worrying about death, like me, I'm pretty, death scares me. But this novena, Jesus gives you that if you do it, he promises 12 amazing promises. The main one is, like, you will have no sudden deaths. Look it up. It's St. Bridget. I can't recite the promises that he does off my head, but it's true. Like, yeah, I mean, it's frustrating me that I don't know the name. I know it in Spanish, but not in English.
1: I don't know where it is. I'm gonna have to reread it and find it. I can't remember which verse it was. I thought it was in chapter 1, right. But I don't know.
0: Let's continue with chapter 4.
1: All right.
0: So I like that my Bible says, like, it tells you, like, the themes of each, like, every, like, few, like, verses. It tells you what the main theme is. And here it says, like, parental advice. Chapter 4.
1: Yeah, mine says a father's advice.
0: Oh. Listen, children, to a father's instruction, and be attentive, that you may gain insight. For I give you good precepts. Do not forsake my teaching. When I was a son with my father, tender, and my mother's favorite. I think this is Solomon talking right here. Like,
1: okay.
0: Like giving us advice. When I was a son with my father, tender, and my mother's favorite, he taught me and said to me, let your heart hold fast my words. Keep my commandments and live. Get wisdom, get insight. Do not forget nor turn away from the words of my mouth. Do not forsake

0: and she will keep you. Love her, and she will guard you. The beginning of wisdom is this. Get wisdom and whatever else you get insight. Prize her highly, and she will exalt you. She will honor you. If you embrace her, she will place on your head a fair garland. She will bestow on you a beautiful crown. Yeah, I mean, pretty straightforward, right?
1: Mm-hmm.
0: Love your mother. Hear, my child, and accept my words, that the years of your life may be many. I have taught you the way of wisdom. Okay, when he says, I have taught you the way of wisdom, if I were to ask you right now, what is Solomon's description of wisdom after what we just read?
2: I think that he's saying, listen to your parents.
0: No. Like, he's talking about the other chapters.
2: I've taught you the way of wisdom?
0: Yeah. Because chapter 3 was mainly about wisdom, remember?
2: Right. I have taught you the way of wisdom.
0: I mean, if you were to ask me, I would say he sees wisdom as the true wealth in life, right? It's worth more than silver, money. Like right here in verse 35, the wise will inherit honor, but stubborn fools disgrace. So I think what his version of wisdom that is true. I mean, he's very wise. Solomon's very wise, son of David. It's the true wealth, man. It's more precious than is what the Holy Spirit gives you. What did you think?
2: Yeah, this is just
0: you're
2: just
0: like
2: a lot,
0: sinking
2: you know?
0: It in.
2: I'm
0: yeah.
2: like, I really, I want to. There's a lot to dissect here.
0: I think I'm gonna stop here, honestly. And let's read the highlighted verses, because I think we just took a lot of information, and I think we can't process more information.
2: Yeah, I actually need time
0: because we're
2: like slow
0: trying
2: down
0: to
2: and take it in. I really wanna.
0: So let's see. Let me see your Bible real quick. So I'd say as like a recap, it starts with the fear of the Lord is the beginning of knowledge, right? Trust in the Lord with all your heart and do not rely on your own insight. Mm-hmm. And happy is a man who finds wisdom. So like, fear of the Lord, wisdom is the two main things he's talking about. And from chapter 1 to 3 so far. Because chapter 4, he starts talking about taking care of your parents and loving them, you know?
2: Mm-hmm. There was the other thing that we talked about, chapter 1, where it says, but these men lie in wait for their own blood. They set an ambush for themselves. Well, they're talking about the sinners, how, you know, they try to ambush the good and the innocent, and they are actually putting a chain on themselves. Where they think that they're living an easy life, but really they're casting themselves to hell. Another one is chapter 1, verse 28. They will call upon me, but I will not answer. They will seek me diligently, but will not find me. And that's the people that are inconsistent with their relationship with God. But the people that only go to God when they need him,
0: he's not
2: going to answer.
0: Yeah, he's like separating the wise from the sinners and like,
2: mm-hmm. right.
0: But
2: and it's wise to maintain that relationship with God. Because I'm not gonna lie, I do that a lot. I do that quite a bit. Where sometimes my faith, I'll be pretty complacent with my faith, and then all mm-hmm. of a sudden something will happen. And I'll be in the chapel every day for a week, you know. And then once I calm down, then boom, I go right back to where I was before. I'm pretty inconsistent, so. That's the reason why that caught my attention, because that's speaking right to me. Because I know that I'm inconsistent, so I need it.
0: I mean, chapter 3 like threw me for a loop. Not gonna lie, it really like.
2: I have one more verse. I have one verse highlighted in chapter 2.
0: Or was it chapter 2? Was it chapter
2: 2? Chapter 2. The verse I have highlighted is verse 19. None who go to her come back, nor do they regain the paths of life. Where it's talking about sin.
0: Yeah.
2: Right, and you don't want to make that

0: first mistake, because once you do it once, it's easier to do it again and again and again, and you'll never regain the path.
1: I didn't think about
0: it
1: like that.
0: You know?
1: Yeah, it's like when you sneak out for the first time.
0: Yeah.
1: It feels terribly wrong, but if you do it often, it feels like routine.

0: in the Lord with all your heart and do not rely on your own insight. Because we're idiots, you know? we can't trust ourselves. We have concupiscence and we're weak.
1: I think we should just leave it here and start over next week. Read chapter 4.
0: Okay, yeah, but we'll restart chapter 4 for sure. But
1: a quick like first look at Proverbs for me, it's definitely a lot of poetry and pretty impactful. I think Solomon is like, because there's some books in the Bible that I read that I don't really, I really struggle to like understand, and mainly like in the, wait, is this the Old Testament?
0: Yeah.
1: That's crazy. This does not feel like an Old Testament book, right?
0: Yeah, it is the Old Testament. By the way, we've never read, neither of us have ever read Proverbs, so this is our first time going through it.
1: Yeah.
0: So you're getting our genuine reactions.
1: So it's because in the Old Testament, there's a lot of books about like cutting heads and like a lot of crazy stuff.
0: Yeah.
1: And sometimes I read stuff like that, and but I feel like this book, Solomon, it's definitely hitting me.
0: But
1: in a way.
0: Yeah, we're out of time. But thank you very much for watching, and we'll be back next time, starting at chapter 4.
1: Yep. We'll be back.
0: And I'm Andrew. This is JP.

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Our Lady thanks you for responding to her call. May God multiply your blessings.

0: In the name of the Father, and the Son, and the Holy Spirit. Amen. Hail Mary, full of grace, the Lord is with thee. Blessed art thou amongst women, and blessed is the fruit of thy womb, Jesus. Glory be to the Father, and to the Son, and to the Holy Spirit. Mary of Lourdes, Saint Teresa of Calcutta. Amen. Father, Son, Holy Spirit. Amen. Good morning. On top of the morning, I'm going to share with you a reflection on fortitude, the spirit of fortitude, a gift of the Holy Spirit. And we will start with a reading wherever the Spirit will lead us. And I read to you from the second letter of St. Paul to the Corinthians, chapter 1, from verse 4 on. Therefore, we ourselves boast about you in the churches of God for your steadfastness and faith in all your persecutions and in the afflictions that you are enduring. This is evidence of the righteous judgment of God, that you may be considered worthy of the kingdom of God, for which you are also suffering. Since indeed God considers it just to repay with affliction those who afflict you, and to grant relief to you who are afflicted as well as to us, when the Lord Jesus is revealed from heaven with his mighty angels, in flaming fire, inflicting vengeance on those who do not know God and on those who do not obey the gospel of our Lord Jesus. They will suffer the punishment of eternal destruction, away from the presence of the Lord and from the glory of his might, when he comes on that day to be glorifying his saints and to be marveled at among all who have believed, because our testimony to you was believed. To this end, we always pray for you, that our God may make you worthy of his calling and may fulfill every resolve for good and every work of faith by his power, so that the name of our Lord Jesus may be glorified in you and you in him, according to the grace of our God and the Lord Jesus Christ. The word of the Lord.
1: Thanks be to God.
0: So when we read in our doctrine about the Holy Spirit, and we understand the promises of Jesus and why Jesus was telling the apostles not to be sad, because he had to go so he can send the Paraclete, the Holy Spirit, that will lead us, guide us, inspire us, remind us of every teaching of Jesus, and protect us. And one of the gifts that came with the Holy Spirit is the gift of fortitude. We need to be courageous, brave, in order to be Christians. Because to be a Christian, you need to be good. And to be good, you need to be compassionate. You need to have all the virtues of sainthood. Compassion, patience, tolerance, charity. All of these virtues are needed for you to be a true Christian. So for that, you need fortitude. You need courageousness. You need to be brave. Otherwise, you will never make it, because to be patient, you have to be brave.

brave. You have to be courageous. And for that, you need the spirit of fortitude. You need the strength from the spirit, because humanly, we are very weak. Humanly alone, we are not able to love. We are not able to forgive. We don't have it in us to be compassionate. It's not natural in us. It comes from God, like the apostle says, be sure you know that every good deed comes from heaven, from God only. And every bad deed comes from hell, from Satan. There's no other direction. This is the truth. It's good and evil. Good comes from God, evil from Satan. So every time we are inspired to do good, the Holy Spirit is at work in us. We couldn't possibly do anything good if the Spirit is not leading us. So in order for us to do good, we need to be filled with this power of God, the spirit of fortitude, that leads us undoubtedly to do what is right, to do good, to be patient, compassionate, tolerant, charitable. All of this comes from God and enriches us, because you feel the power of the Spirit in you when you are giving yourself with unconditionally, because you are strong. You feel you have the power to love. And this is amazing. It's beautiful. It heals you. It makes you feel strong. We were talking before about bad blood. You remember we were talking about how when you produce bad blood, your face, you know, flushes. And you have this hot head, and it's bad blood. But when we have the fortitude of the Spirit, we have this pure blood. We have this amazing force that is like a breeze that comes from heaven. It's power. It's real power. Because love is the real power. And it gives you peace. It makes you firm. It makes you wise. It makes you coherent, clever, astute. All of this is in you. You use every single human talent and every spiritual gift in harmony, and you become a real warrior of God. Because when you are in harmony between the gifts of the nature, the human nature, which are great gifts, our talents, our instincts, senses, and reason are all gifts we have. Our emotions, passions, all of that is a gift when it is lived in the Spirit of God, in goodness, because it's focused to be good and it's powerful. Our instincts are powerful when they are focused on goodness. Our senses are powerful when we focus them on goodness. Our reason is powerful. When we think, we use our mind, our capacity of imagination, creativity, all of that to build goodness around us and with our neighbors. So those are gifts, very powerful gifts. But they need to be harmonized. They need to be in balance with the Spirit so that they can be in the fortitude of the Spirit. So they can have the power of God. And it becomes like an amazing presence in the midst of this darkness. We know that most people are existing within their humanness. They exist within their instincts, senses, and reason, but only for natural things, only for the material things, only in the material world, with no spirit, no God, no love of God. So they are very astute. And they are very capable of doing great things, because there are many talented people that don't have God. See, you read the scriptures and in the Old Testament, and you see these kingdoms of Babylon and the Egyptians and all these people,
And they had geniuses, they had people that were powerful, and they didn't have God, but they had talents.

But they were human talents. It's like when you read the philosophy of Hinduism, which is a beautiful literature, the singings of the Vedas and the Mahabharata and all of these are precious literature. You read it and it's incredibly beautiful, smart, creativity is big, everything is great, but it's plainly human. It's human philosophy, it's creativity of man. And to the point where it's so good, they think it's divine, right? And so they accept it as a religion, as something to believe, because it's so perfect in its literature, in its intellect, in its philosophy. But it's human, it's only human. It doesn't transcend. See, the only religion that transcends into the eternal life, into the spirit, is Christianity. There's no other religion that has a divine origin. See, Judaism is the root of Christianity because Jesus was born in Judaism, and through Judaism we receive Christ. That's why we are known as Judeo-Christians, because Jesus was a Jew. Then, when we understand this nature of ours, and we know how important it is to be faithful to God so that the Holy Spirit in us will strengthen and fortify us so that we can have this power of God in us to do what He wants us to do. And what God wants us to do is to be good, to love, because otherwise we are useless. If we don't love with the love of God, we are useless, worthless, because God cannot use us. And we were talking about this a few times in our last reflections about being just an instrument of the law and not an instrument of love. And an instrument of the law is not able to serve God because it doesn't have the spirit of fortitude. Because the spirit of fortitude is the one that gives you the strength, the power to love, to forgive, to be able to be good. You need to be strong. See, only the brave make it to heaven. Only the brave. Cowards are in hell. If you look at hell, it's filled with cowards. You look at heaven, filled with courageous spirits, brave spirits. The ones that dare to love and forgive and love and be compassionate, those are the brave ones. Those are the warriors that make it to heaven. And it is a challenge, because when you look at this life and you look at this material world, it's not easy to be good. See, the most common thing is to be bad, because the most common thing is to be disobedient to all the laws of God, be disobedient to morals, values, principles of Christianity. They are not easy for those that are living only of the flesh. And because people that are focused and living and dwelling only in the flesh, they are selfish, self-centered. Self-love is their strength. It's all about me. And they don't have the power to love or forgive. They have human love. Human love is conditional love. You love only those who love you. You care only for those that hurt you, like your loved ones, your blood relatives, maybe they hurt you, so you love them and you care for them. That's why Jesus said that even evil people give good things to the children, right? But it's because it's human love, which is imperfect, it's conditional. So the spirit of fortitude is the one that gives us the power to be completely of God, to be good. And that is an amazing gift,
And we have to pray for that all the time. One of the things we should always ask Jesus is, please, Jesus, give me that gift of fortitude from your Holy Spirit. I need it. It's important in my life. It's good to acknowledge it, to recognize it, and to be grateful about that gift, because we do have that gift in us. You see, when we were baptized, we were given all the gifts of the Holy Spirit. But it is the Holy Spirit Himself, the one who distributes and activates those gifts according to His will. People mistakenly claim that John or this and the other have a gift of, and they mention the gift. But they forget to say, those are the gifts of the Holy Spirit that work through us when the Spirit wants to. Sometimes a person prays over a sick person and gets healed. And it's not like that person has a gift of healing. It's that the Holy Spirit acted through that person to heal the sick. See, that's why when Jesus sent the 12 apostles the first time, among them was Judas Iscariot. And Judas Iscariot was able to do the same the others were doing. He was healing, he was delivering from demons, he was doing the same. You don't read in the scriptures that when the apostles came back, Judas was complaining that he was not able to do the same. It's not written like that. So it's obvious that he was doing the same. And he was not faithful. But why is that? That happens to a priest, that you go to confession to a priest that is in mortal sin, right? Living a double life, who knows, in a mess. But still, your sins will be forgiven, because that sin, that priest is anointed as a priest, and that anointing won't leave him, so he will be able to forgive your sins. He will be able to consecrate the host on the altar during the Mass, and he is in mortal sin. He's a Judas Iscariot. Right? And that's why Jesus left Judas Iscariot until the Last Supper, to show us that the bad wheat will always be in the church. And we should not worry about that, because it is only God and His angels who will separate the bad wheat from the good one at the end. We don't have to worry about that. But the bad wheat will always be in the church. And we cannot be afraid of that. That's why Jesus allowed Judas to be until the Last Supper. So that we learn, remember how mysterious it is that it was to Judas that Jesus gave the money. And he was a thief. It's incoherent. Who's going to understand that? Jesus knew he was a thief. And he was entrusting him with the money. So, it shows you that Jesus is teaching us, each one of us is responsible for what we are entrusted with. And the material world is a passing world. It's not permanent, it's temporary. So it's not about the material world, it's about God. It's about eternity, it's about obedience, it's about honesty, it's about being truthful and responsible. So the teachings of Judas was, yes, he's a thief, he's going to steal the money Jesus is giving, but that is not going to hurt the church. It's going to hurt Judas. See? It's like when you have a priest that is not faithful and he is a thief and he is living a double life, that's, nothing is happening to the church, but that priest is in trouble with God, because the church will prevail. See, the promises of Jesus is the gates of hell will not prevail against the church. It's a promise. A lot of people are worried about the church, and Masons are in the Vatican, and the One World Order, and there are so many conspiracies. Everywhere I go, people ask me, do you know about the Masons in the Vatican? Do you know about what Satan is doing with priests and bishops? And I say, so what? They're not going to make it.
Satan is not able to destroy the church. So why should we worry? It's the church of God. It's invincible. No one can destroy it. So I should not worry about that. I should be faithful myself. Because the other 11 apostles were faithful, so they had no problems with Jesus. Judas was the one that had the problem. So he should worry about himself. He didn't, so look at the end. But this is the case for each one of us. Each one of us is responsible. That's why it is so important to understand why St. Paul is so adamant, so insisting in telling us, do not judge anyone. He says, not even I judge myself, because the only judge is Jesus. And at the end of his life, he is the one, the judge of everyone. So today, while we are here, still in this earthly life, we should be careful not to place our eyes in judgment of others, because that is not a good thing to do. We should look at ourselves and make sure we are doing right, make sure we are doing what we need to do. And this is the most important focus on your life. Be focused, be alert, be vigilant about what you're doing with your life all the time. And every time you fix your eyes on your neighbor, make sure you remember, I'm not doing right, because this is not what I should be looking at. I should be looking at myself. So when you find yourself criticizing the other sisters in the community, you know you're doing wrong. And people are really astute. They say, oh, God forgive me, but what I think about sister such and such, and they cannot come in a holy way to criticize, right? But there is no holy way to criticize. Regardless of how much you consecrate your gossip, it's gonna be gossip. You can bless your gossip before you gossip. It's like blessing evil before you commit evil, right? There's no goodness in that. So you should always be careful not to open your mouth to criticize anybody. And I tell you, this is an art, it's a science. The Apostle St. James, I bring back the letter of St. James again, is such a short letter, but it's so powerful. And he speaks about the tongue. I'm sure you read that. You didn't read that? You want me to read it for you? Well, you read it sometimes. He tells us that man is able to tame the biggest animals and to domesticate them, but he has never been able to tame his tongue. And it's a small one, but it's the toughest one to tame. See, it just goes wild. And sometimes we say things we wish we never said it. And it's too late, we already said them. And we hurt people, we inflict a lot of damage, we do a lot of wrong. And so it's wild, it's a wild one, the tongue. So we have to be so vigilant. And also, very curious happens that when we go to confession, many times we forget to confess the sins of the tongue. See? Many times we don't remember telling the priest, Father, I'm sorry, I have sinned so much with my tongue. You see, because that's how astute the tongue is. It's like a serpent, it hides. In some of the dreams of St. John Bosco, he was talking about this snake that was coming out of the mouth of a young one that was confessing. I don't know if you read that. But it was powerful to see how this snake was hiding. The young man was trying to confess a sin, and the snake began to come out. And then he will hide again, and he will forget the sin. Or he will feel shy to tell the priest. One of the two, many other reasons. But this is something
We need to be attentive to, because we need fortitude.

for that. We need to be strong. Because one of the biggest attacks against the sacrament of confession is shyness. See, we feel shy with the priest. Our human respect becomes bigger than our repentance, right? Than the fear of God. So the human respect all of a sudden becomes more powerful than the fear of God. Because it was the fear of God that took us to confession. We are repented, we are contrite, we want to confess our sins. And then we are before the priest. And then the humanity of the priest becomes more important than God. And we are shy. Then we don't confess the sin because we are ashamed and we don't want to confess it to the priest. Because my human respect with the priest is bigger than my repentance, than my fear of God. And this happens a lot, because this is the work of Satan. Satan manipulates our weaknesses. And one of our biggest weaknesses is human respect. See, many parents do not exhort the children because they are afraid of losing their friendship. It's very common that parents today, when the children go to university and become independent, and they come home and they tell the parents they are doing things they are not supposed to be doing as Christians. But the parents are afraid to lose their friendship. So do not tell them anything. Do not exhort them. And commit a serious sin of omission, because don't guide the children. They are afraid to lose their friendship. So the human respect becomes bigger than God. And this is a very common weakness of humanity. And the devil uses that highly, because it makes you think, if I tell my daughter that she is a mortal sin, that she should not be doing that, she's never going to come back. She's going to stop talking to me. And then the devil begins to eat up your brain. By the time your daughter shows up, she's not able to tell her. And this is what happens to all of us in counseling. You as sisters in the community can get somebody coming to the convent and telling you something that they are doing in their lives. And if the person is a very close person to the convent, a friend of the convent, sometimes they could intimidate you to the point where you would not tell them straight the truth, because you are afraid they get upset, they complain, they don't come back, you know? Things like this can happen. But so we are responsible to make sure we never fall for human respect. We have to always go for God. And this is why the spirit of fortitude is the one that gives us the strength to die for the truth, to die for God, regardless of the consequences. Only the truth will make us free, only. If we don't tell the truth, because of whatever reasons we don't tell it, we pay a big price, because we didn't testify for God. And remember, Jesus said, if you testify in my behalf before men, I will testify in your behalf before my Father and my angels. And one time I was in a restaurant in England, and I always bless the food wherever I am, right? I was with two missionaries of my community, and we blessed the food, and we ate. And then as I was walking out of the restaurant, a rabbi, a Jewish man, was having dinner with the family. And he got up and called me, and he said, "Sir, please always do what you did. Bless the food. Because when you bless the food, you bless all of us, the whole restaurant." And this is something that is lost in this world. People are not thankful to God. And he was not a Christian. He was a rabbino. So I walked out of the restaurant knowing that to testify in God's behalf, sometimes are little actions like that, right? Like, I wasn't preaching to anybody, I wasn't talking to anyone, but I did.

I did talk to everyone in the restaurant, and I didn't realize it until this rabbino told me. And these are the little things we do. It's like, I don't know if you Catholics in India do this, but in America, it's common that when you walk in front of a Catholic church, you bless yourself. You do that here too. So this is a beautiful thing, and we do it, you know, just like naturally. We don't even think we are doing it, we just do it. But a lot of people see us doing that, and they are not even Christians, but they see what we are doing. And this is what we do, is a testimony, right? We are testifying our faith. And this is little things we do, but they are big, because they bring God into people. And they don't even know, but God comes to them. And when we invest ourselves in the spirit of fortitude, the spirit of fortitude makes us real Christians. Because without knowing, we will be exercising and professing our faith wherever we go, wherever we are. In whatever we are doing, we are professing our faith. It's like you are sitting alone somewhere and you are praying silently to God. There, God is at work with you, and whoever passes you is going to receive that blessing that you are bringing to God. And this is the way we are. We are like satellites. Like from us, all kinds of blessings go to everybody. And for this, we need to be involved in this spirit of fortitude, to be strong, to be able to be always in the spirit of God, all the time, to be alert, awake, like we were saying yesterday about Gethsemane, and why Jesus was insisting to the apostles to stay awake, lest they will fall into temptation. And he's teaching us that regardless of what we do, we should always be awake as far as the faith is concerned. You should always remember God all the times, every second of your life. Remember God. Be in his presence. And this is the way. When I came back into the faith, I heard many times that saints will insist that we should be in prayer all the time. And I didn't understand at first. I said, how exhausting in prayer all the time. Because to me, prayer at that time was only psalmodia, recitation. So I said, this is exhausting, all day in that, you know. But little by little, I began to learn about prayer. And I realized life is a prayer when you leave it for God. See, when you sweep in, when you cook in, when you are counseling, when you are, whatever you're doing, you're praying, you are a prayer. And this is being in prayer all the time. It's being in God all the time. When you're walking alone, but God is in your heart, you are in a prayer. See, sometimes I don't say anything, but I'm thinking about God. So I am praying, because I am with him. And being with God is a prayer. Because what is a prayer? A prayer is union with God. That's what prayer is. A prayer is not only the recitation of psalmodia, that's part of a prayer, that is an exercise of prayer. But the real prayer is my union with God. To be one with God is to live in prayer. And this is what we need to look for, to stay in union with God so that our life is a prayer. Our life becomes a prayer. And it's holy to live like that. Because if God is the most important presence in your heart, there is no space for anything else. So evil and sin don't have any power over your heart, because God is the central presence in you. And this is, we need the fortitude in order to be present in this spirit of God permanently, all the time present. Because we need to define
our inner life. See, our inner life should be defined as to who is it that lives in me. My ideas, my feelings, my fears, my frustrations. Who is it that lives in me? What are the priorities? What is the main feeling, the main passion, the main interest in my heart? And we should have this clear, because we should make sure that the main feeling, the main passion, the main focusing of my mind in my inner life is God. See, God should be, not anything else. My passions, my ideas, my fears, my frustrations should never be bigger than the presence of God. See, we will have all of that because we still inhabit in this body, but the central force, the central presence in our life should be the Holy Spirit, should be God. But for this, we need fortitude. We need to be strong. Thank God we have the sacraments, that we can go to Mass and take communion, that we can go to confession, that we can pray the rosary and be united to the Virgin Mary. And all of this gives us strength, and it enables us to unite ourselves with the gifts of the Spirit, among them fortitude. So that way, you go to communion, you're strong, because you fed your soul with the body and blood of Jesus. And this should give you the biggest strength ever, because it is that host, that communion, that feeds you so that the Holy Spirit can work through you the gifts that were given to you through baptism. And this is so important. I'm going to end with the reading.

0: And I read to you from the first letter of St. John, chapter 1, from verse 1. That which was from the beginning, which we have heard, which we have seen in our eyes, which we looked upon and have touched with our hands, concerning the word of life, the life was made manifest, and we have seen it, and testified to it, and proclaimed to you the eternal life, which was with the Father, and was made manifest to us. That which we have seen and heard, we proclaim also to you, so that you too may have fellowship with us. And indeed, our fellowship is with the Father and with His Son, Jesus Christ, the Word of the Lord.
1: Thanks be to God.
0: That was the first letter of St. John, chapter 1. So we praise God and we thank Him. In the name of the Father, and the Son, and the Holy Spirit. Amen.
1: Amen.
0: Thank God.

0: In the name of the Father, and the Son, and the Holy Spirit. Amen. Hail Mary, full of grace, the Lord is with thee. Blessed art thou amongst women, and blessed is the fruit of thy womb, Jesus.
1: Holy Mary, Mother of God, pray for us sinners, now and at the hour of our death. Amen.
0: Glory be to the Father, and to the Son, and to the Holy Spirit.
1: As it was in the beginning.
0: Our Lady of Lourdes,
1: pray for us.
0: Saint Teresa of Calcutta,
1: pray for us.
0: Amen. Father, Son, Holy Spirit, Amen. Still mourning. So I'm gonna reflect upon fear and I'm going to read

0: From the letter of St. Paul to the Galatians, chapter 4, from verse 1. I mean that the heir, as long as he is a child, is no different from a slave, though he is the owner of everything. But he is under guardians and managers until the date set by his father. In the same way, we also, when we were children, were enslaved to the elementary principles of the world. But when the fullness of time had come, God sent forth his Son, born of woman, born under the law, to redeem those who were under the law, so that we might receive adoption as sons. And because you are sons, God has sent the Spirit of his Son into our hearts, crying, Abba, Father. So you are no longer a slave, but a son. And if a son, then a heir through God. The word of the Lord.
1: Thanks be to God.
0: I think one of the biggest challenges we have in our human life and spiritual life is fear. Obviously, we have to distinguish a biological fear, which could be created by chemical factors, by health problems, mental problems. That is a different fear. Right? It's an organic fear, something that has to do with our basic biology, basic flesh. And that's not the fear we're going to talk about it. Because that fear is something that science deal with it. Psychiatrists, doctors, through medication and all of that, they balance that kind of fear. But the fear I'm going to talk about it is a spiritual fear, which is something that comes from the spirit. The spirit of the devil is a spirit of fear. It's like when people describe some kind of experience that is mystical, like they had some kind of presence that appeared to them at night in the room, right? And the question is always, did it cause you fear or did it cause you peace? See, because that way we know if it is an spirit of evil that manifested or a spirit of God, which could be a soul in purgatory or an angel or a saint, and they only bring peace. They will never disturb you, will never leave you with fear, and that's the way we know who came. But when it's something that is not of God, it will always leave you with fear. Everything that comes from the devil produces fear. That's why there is a saying that tells you that what you fear appear. That's why we should not be afraid, because we call this type of spirits. So God gave us, like we were saying before, God gave us a spirit of fortitude. And the spirit of fortitude is precisely the one that keep us from fear, because fortitude is the remedy against every fear. So when we are afraid, when we are filled with fear, I'm talking about a spiritual fear, it's because our prayer life, our relationship with God is weak. Many times, if we can afford it, we should fast. When we are weak spiritually and we are filled with doubts and fear,

fears, insecurity, negativity, we should do fasting. Some people cannot fast because of health reasons, but if you are able to do it, it's a good thing to strengthen your soul through fasting. That's why the church always recommends fasting, because fasting strengthens your soul. You see, your flesh, your human body, don't like to fast. If you tell your body, we are fasting today, even the liver screams, no! You become really sad physically. It's like a death, like dying. But once you start fasting and you put your flesh under obedience and tell your flesh, we are not eating today. So you know you have a battle with your flesh. The flesh is going to be upset with you all day, right? It's not going to be talking to you. It's going to be looking the other way. Don't talk to me unless you give me food. So, but your soul becomes strong, because then you notice your prayer is better, you have better concentration in everything that has to do with God, with the Spirit, and also your fears go. It's one of the biggest weapons against fear, fasting. I'm talking about spiritual fear, because you have to really discern between the two fears. Because there is a fear that comes from your biological self, from your flesh, which is sometimes disease, mental imbalance, emotional problems. When you're going through difficulties, you could be going through a little crisis, a human crisis, and that can give you fear, but that is not a spiritual fear. That is something very physical, and that can be controlled differently. Usually people take medication if it is persevering, if it continues for a few days, you will need medication. But other than that, what you need is to be calm and look for natural remedies. But don't drink coffee. You get more afraid. But one thing is for sure, our prayer life, our spiritual life as members of this church and warriors of this army of God is always very susceptible to spiritual battles, attacks from the devil. Like we were saying, if you went to bed last night and you were at peace, and you close your day at peace, but then when you woke up in the morning, you are really weary, worry, and heaviness on you, and there's no reason you feel that way. The only reason you feel that way is that you have a visitor, right? A visitor. And you should not take any steps away from your bed until you exorcise that visitor. How do you do that? With prayer. You go on your knees and say, Lord, I am a peaceful child of yours. I don't have any reason to be worried, to be afraid, to have problems in my heart. So please free me from the spirit that is here with me. I take all the power away from this presence. Leave me in the name of Jesus. And you free yourself through prayer until you find your peace. Because it's very important not to let that spirit stay with you. Because he came to ruin your day. That's what he came for. And you have to shoot him away. And we have the power to do it. Because if you are in grace with God, if you everything in you is with God, then for sure this is a visitor, right? And they come and go. I give you an example of how they come and go.

You know, Jesus is the way, so we have to learn everything from him. Remember when Jesus was tempted in the desert? When all the temptations were over, at the end, the scriptures tell us, and Satan left for a while. It didn't say he left for good. He said he left for a while. So that meant that Jesus was going to be tempted again. Jesus was going to be tormented by Satan again. And we see how many times he came during his public life. Many times. He came back to torment Jesus in many ways. And so this is our life. Satan will come and go. It's like we are walking in a path of sanctification because we are faithful to God, we're striving for goodness. In the midst of our sinfulness and misery and limitations, but we are people looking for goodness. So we go on like this. And then all of a sudden, Satan shows up and asks you, where are you going? You say, I'm going to heaven. You say, oh, really? How about this? And he comes with a test, right? Something in your life. And you have money to pay, right? And the money we have to pay is our graces, the graces we accumulate by being faithful to God. That's our money, that's our strength against the devil. Because the devil shows up before Jesus and say, look at this nun, she thinks she's holy. See, if I do this to her, she's gonna turn against you. She's not gonna be holy. Then Jesus gives Satan permission to test you, and he will show up, and he will get you through the grinder. Maybe he will get you to have another sister to attack you out of nowhere for no reason, just to test your patience, your love, your compassion, to see how holy you are. You're claiming that you are holy, let's see how holy you are. So this is the accuser. We have the accuser. And you know, we can never forget this. He's always at work. And then there we have times where things are flowing peacefully, and we are doing a very fairly peaceful life, and all of a sudden, something happens out of nowhere, with no reason. Because that is the biggest sign when Satan is present. When out of nowhere, something bad happens. And usually, it's something very human, right? Very human, nasty, like the attitude of somebody, or a humiliation, a persecution, some kind of deception. Things like this become really big, because since we are so confident that we are doing well, that everything we are practicing is leading us in a good path, that we consider ourselves faithful to God and faithful to the community, and all of this is well, that's when Satan said, oh, really? You think that? Are you sure about that? How about this? Boom! And here comes the test. And we will go through this until we die. And even at the moment of dying comes the biggest temptation. You know, the church teaches us that we should pray for a good death. And because even the holiest person at the moment of dying goes through the biggest temptation. Because since we are in the darkness, this is the fallen world, and we cannot see the spiritual darkness where we live. Once the body, once the soul begins to leave the body, begins to enter into the darkness, and then all the demons that inhabit the darkness begin to tempt you, to make you think you belong to them. And since you are emerging from this body into this darkness, you believe you are in the darkness, because you are actually in the darkness. But once you detach yourself from the body,
Your soul becomes what you became.

The adoration is super important. So if we look at Adam ate the fruit from the tree and separated us from God, and Christ gave us the fruit of the Eucharist from the cross. So that's why it's so important, because the Eucharist is what brought us back to God.

0: Well, I would say Bishop Barron has a really good video about the adoration. And I thought his example, he said, imagine you're in a forest that's dark and cold with predators around, and you come up upon a burning fire. The first thing you're going to notice is the light. So look at that as the light of Christ. And then when you get closer to it, the warmer it gets. So it's Christ's love that's giving more love or more warmth in a cold world. And then the predators stay away because they're afraid of the light. So Christ's protection. I think that was a beautiful way of looking at the adoration, that the adoration is Christ, Jesus Christ's light, his warmth and love, and his protection from evil.
1: Christ the King, King of the universe, the King of every heart, desires your heart. To purify you for eternal life. In Christ the King will be your joy. As his loving hands will overshadow you forever.

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1: Give us this day our daily bread, and forgive us our trespasses, as we forgive those who trespass against us. And lead us not into temptation, but deliver us from evil.
0: Amen. Hail Mary, full of grace, the Lord is with thee. Blessed art thou amongst women, and blessed is the fruit of thy womb, Jesus.
1: Holy Mary, Mother of God, pray for us sinners, now and at the hour of our death. Amen.
0: Hail Mary, full of grace, the Lord is with thee. Blessed art thou amongst women, and blessed is the fruit of thy womb, Jesus.
1: Holy Mary, Mother of God, pray for us sinners, now and at the hour of our death. Amen.
0: Hail Mary, full of grace, the Lord is with thee. Blessed art thou amongst women, and blessed is the fruit of thy womb, Jesus.
1: Holy Mary, Mother of God, pray for us sinners, now and at the hour of our death. Amen.
0: Hail Mary, full of grace, the Lord is with thee. Blessed art thou amongst women, and blessed is the fruit of thy womb, Jesus.
1: Holy Mary, Mother of God, pray for us sinners, now and at the hour of our death. Amen.
0: Hail Mary, full of grace, the Lord is with thee. Blessed art thou amongst women, and blessed is the fruit of thy womb, Jesus.
1: Holy Mary, Mother of God, pray for us sinners, now and at the hour of our death. Amen.
0: Hail Mary, full of grace, the Lord is with thee. Blessed art thou amongst women, and blessed is the fruit of thy womb, Jesus.
1: Holy Mary, Mother of God, pray for us sinners, now and at the hour of our death. Amen.
0: Hail Mary, full of grace, the Lord is with thee. Blessed art thou amongst women, and blessed is the fruit of thy womb, Jesus.
1: Holy Mary, Mother of God, pray for us sinners, now and at the hour of our death. Amen.
0: Hail Mary, full of grace, the Lord is with thee. Blessed art thou amongst women, and blessed is the fruit of thy womb, Jesus.
1: Holy Mary, Mother of God, pray for us sinners, now and at the hour of our death. Amen.
0: Hail Mary, full of grace, the Lord is with thee. Blessed art thou amongst women, and blessed is the fruit of thy womb, Jesus.
1: Holy Mary, Mother of God, pray for us sinners, now and at the hour of our death. Amen.
0: Hail Mary, full of grace, the Lord is with thee. Blessed art thou amongst women, and blessed is the fruit of thy womb, Jesus.
1: Holy Mary, Mother of God, pray for us sinners, now and at the hour of our death. Amen.
0: Glory be to the Father, and to the Son, and to the Holy Spirit.
1: As it was in the beginning, is now and ever shall be, world without end. Amen.

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Hi, my name is Sabina and I'm from Korea and now I'm 25 years old. I came here with my friends and my family and it's my fourth time coming to Medjugorje. Here, I'm so happy to dance and sing with my friends and I also like to meet other friends from other countries because I cannot meet people from other area. And also I'm so glad that I can pray for my families and I can concentrate for my wish at here. And also yesterday me and my friends share our experience from here on the stage, and it was also unforgettable memories here.

Home. My Lord, my King, you are my home. I belong to thee. May all that I do and all that I say be for thy glory. Reign supremely in my heart and in my life. The reign is heavenly peace. The law is love. Help me to pray and work that thy kingdom may come into every soul, every family, every nation. Jesus, with a repentant heart, I come to you. Receive me in your heart. Your heart may forever be my home.

And we gather in the name of the Father, and of the Son, and of the Holy Spirit. The Lord be with you. And good morning, everyone. And welcome. Welcome as we gather this morning for the Eucharist once again. And special welcome to our Council of Catholic Women for all of your ministry. But in particular, at this Laetit Mass, we also thank you especially for your ministry on behalf of expectant mothers and the unborn. We also want to welcome all of the parents who are here for the baptism class, preparing to have your children baptized. We celebrate with you and welcome you and look forward to welcoming your children into our church when they are baptized. And so a warm welcome to all as we gather this morning. And as we do so, let's begin calling to mind our need for the Lord's mercy. Though we are sinners, we trust in his mercy and love. So even as we call to mind our sins with confidence in his mercy, we ask him for his forgiveness. I confess to Almighty God and to you, my brothers and sisters, that I have greatly sinned in my thoughts and in my words, in what I have done and what I have failed to do, through my most grievous fault. Therefore, I ask Blessed Mary, ever Virgin, all the angels and saints, and you, my brothers and sisters, to pray for me to Lord our God. May Almighty God have mercy on us, forgive us our sins, and bring us to everlasting life. Amen.

Grant that by keeping your precepts, we may merit to attain eternal life. Through our Lord Jesus Christ, your Son, who lives and reigns with you in the unity of the Holy Spirit, God, forever and ever. Amen. Amen. Let's now be seated as we listen to God's word.

A reading from the book of the prophet Isaiah. Seek the Lord while he may be found. Call him while he is near. Let the scoundrel forsake his way, and the wicked his thoughts. Let him turn to the Lord for mercy, to our God who is generous and forgiving. For my thoughts are not your thoughts, nor are your ways my ways, says the Lord. As high as the heavens are above the earth, so are my ways above your ways, and my thoughts above your thoughts.

A reading from the letter of St. Paul to the Philippians. Brothers and sisters, Christ will be magnified in my body, whether by life or by death. For to me, life is Christ, and death is gain. If I go on living in the flesh, that means fruitful labor for me, and I do not know which I shall choose. I am caught between the two. I long to depart this life and be with Christ, for that is far better. Yet I remain in the flesh is more necessary for your benefit. Only conduct yourselves in a way worthy of the gospel of Christ.

Jesus told his disciples this parable. The kingdom of heaven is like a landowner who went out at dawn to hire laborers for his vineyard. After agreeing with them for the usual daily wage, he sent them into his vineyard. Going out about 9 o'clock, the landowner saw others standing idle in the marketplace, and he said to them, "You too go into my vineyard, and I will give you what is just." So they went off, and he went out again around noon and around 3 o'clock and did likewise. Going out about 5 o'clock, the landowner found others standing around and said to them, "Why do you stand here idle all day?" They answered, "Because no one has hired us." He said to them, "You too go into my vineyard." When it was evening, the owner of the vineyard said to his foreman, "Summon the laborers and give them their pay, beginning with the last and ending with the first."

When those who had started about 5 o'clock came, each received the usual daily wage. So when the first came, they thought that they would receive more, but each of them also got the usual wage. And on receiving it, they grumbled against the landowner, saying, "These last ones worked only 1 hour, and you have made them equal to us, who bore the day's burden and the heat." He said to one of them in reply, "My friend, I am not cheating you. Did you not agree with me for the usual daily wage? Take what is yours and go. What if I wish to give this last one the same as you? Or am I not free to do as I wish with my own money? Are you envious because I am generous?" Thus the last will be first, and the first will be last. The Gospel of the Lord.

For my thoughts are not your thoughts, nor are your ways my ways, says the Lord. As high as the heavens are above the earth, so high are my ways above your ways, and my thoughts above your thoughts. You know, we may tend to think of this radical difference that the prophet is referring to between our ways and God's ways in terms of events or experiences or outcomes over which we have little or no control. So we say things like, if you want to humor God, tell him your plans, right? You have no clue. Or everything happens for a reason, though we may not understand it. God's ways are so different from our ways. But actually, in the context of that first reading, but especially paired with the gospel lesson, the gospel parable, we see that this difference is not so much about things over which we have no control, as much as what we should try to have more control over, which is to make our ways more like God's. Or as Paul says at the end of the second reading, to live in a way worthy of the gospel of Christ. What does that mean? It has to do with our basic sense of goodness and mercy and fairness. But from God's perspective, in our relationships then with God and ourselves and others. So in the gospel parable, for example, the difference between God's ways and our ways is highlighted in the difference between, you know, what those who had worked the full day make and what those who had just started at the end of the day. Worked only that last part of the day, the cooler, easier part of the day, if you will. The fact that those, first of all, those hired last received their payment first, so that the ones who had worked from the beginning of the day would see what they got. And sure enough, they're resentful. The fact that those who started late in the day got the same as them. God's ways are not our ways. Now, we have to keep a couple of things in mind first. It was not an hourly wage, but a daily wage. And what was given was what would be considered, what everyone, in other words, was paid, would have been the usual amount for a worker needed to support himself and his dependents, his family. So by paying those who came late the same as those who worked all day, the owner didn't cheat those who worked all day. He gave them what they had agreed to and what they needed for themselves and their families.

What was their reaction to those who received the same? What they needed for themselves and their dependents. It wasn't, oh my gosh, look how generous the owner is. Even though they came late in the day through no fault of their own, the owner is giving them the same. It's not the generosity of the owner. They're resentful. They thought they should have gotten more, that they deserved more than the others. Which leads, of course, to the punchline of the parable, right? In response of the response of the owner to the complaints, the resentful complaints of those who worked all day. Are you envious? Because I am generous. Or are you resentful? Because I am good and generous to those who need this, even though they worked late through no fault of their own. So the contrast, in other words, is meant to be between, again, the difference, God's ways and our ways, between God's gracious and generous goodness on the one hand, and our loveless resentment at times, or the loveless resentment of those who think they are more deserving than others. So there's a story that it's been around a while, so you may have heard it. That kind of reminds me, this lesson sort of reminds me of that, this story between a minister and a taxi driver that went to heaven. I don't know if it's been around, you might have heard it. So a minister and a taxi driver, they die and they go to heaven and they arrive there at the same time. So St. Peter decides to take them together to their places in heaven. And they go first to the taxi driver's place. And it is a beautiful mansion, sparkling. It's magnificent. And the grounds are pristine. You know, they can't see the end of it. It's a magnificent palace. And of course, the minister, this is for the taxi driver. So the minister is thinking, boy, what am I going to get if that's what he's getting, right? Well, St. Peter took the minister to his place, and far from what he was thinking he was going to get, it was just a little, almost like a shack, very rustic, very plain. No real yard, let alone a manicured lawn to consider or to think of. Very simple, very sparse, small. And the minister is like, he's trying to be nice. He's with St. Peter, there must have been some mistake here. How is it that taxi driver got that mansion and I got this little shack? He says, I'm a minister. I minister to people my whole life. I preach the word. I preached your word to your people throughout my whole ministry. How is it? I was a much, much greater spiritual benefit to your people than that taxi driver. And St. Peter says, no, I'm sorry, actually. He was of more of greater spiritual benefit. You see, because when you preached, people slept, but when he drove, they prayed. You see, like the minister in the story, those who were hired first were resentful and angry because they thought they deserved more at the day's end. Instead of being content with the generosity of the owner that gave them what they needed for themselves and their dependents, and then being admiring, if you will, that generosity for those who worked late in the day through no fault of their own, that the owner was generous with them, instead of being grateful and happy for those others who got the usual daily wage for themselves and their dependents, they were resentful at not having received more. Now, Jesus may have originally intended this parable for those who complained about his ministry to those who were considered sinners, who came late to the banquet, not like his fellow Jews, but the Gentiles.
But see, there's a lesson for us all. Again, keeping in mind Paul's command at the end of the second reading, do we conduct ourselves in a way worthy of the gospel of Christ? Are we trying to make our ways more like God's ways, as we learn from Jesus Christ? That's the challenge. So, are we, in our religious lives, becoming more gracious and generous, or more petty, more judgmental, more selfish, more mean-spirited even? Are we becoming more giving and forgiving, or more critical, judgmental, bitter, resentful at those who don't measure up, if you will, to our standards of goodness? This, I think, is the basic lesson of the parable. See, if we're scandalized, like those who were resentful of the owner, who are envious because he's generous, if we're scandalized by kindness, by charity, by mercy, we're in big trouble. We're not living in a way, or not conducting ourselves in a way worthy of the gospel of Christ. What should scandalize us as Christians is this kind of petty and loveless resentment. Judgment, folks, we all need to remind ourselves, belongs to God. And fortunately for us all, if we're honest, we should be grateful that God exercises that judgment mercifully, because that's what we all need. So let's ask our Lord to help us conduct ourselves in a way worthy of his gospel, with the same kind of generous love and mercy that God has for us all in him. Amen.

0: With trust in God's goodness and mercy, let us offer him our prayers this day.
1: For our Holy Father, Pope Leo, Archbishop Wenske, and all bishops, priests, deacons, and religious, may they reflect the generosity of God's mercy, forgiveness, and love. Let us pray to the Lord.
0: Lord, hear our prayers.
1: For government leaders, may they be dedicated to building peace and defending the dignity of every human life. Let us pray to the Lord.
0: Lord, hear our prayers.
1: For all Catholics, may we serve the Lord out of love and gratitude, giving of ourselves to his service without counting the cost. Let us pray to the Lord.
0: Lord, hear our prayers.
1: In a particular way, at this Layet Mass, we pray for all expectant mothers and all unborn and newborn children. And we pray in thanksgiving and support for the Miami Archdiocesan Council of Catholic Women. Let us pray to the Lord.
0: Lord, hear our prayers.
1: For all our beloved dead, may they rest in God's eternal peace. Let us pray to the Lord.
0: Lord, hear our prayers. Heavenly Father, as the source of all that is good, we ask that you listen to our prayers and grant us what we need to do your will through Christ our Lord. Amen. Again, please be seated.
1: As we come to the moment of the offertory collection, please consider the gift you are about to make. Okay. Allow this moment to be an opportunity of stewardship and gratitude to God. You may also give online or by scanning the QR code, which can be found in the Mass leaflet, and also next to the missalettes in the pews. Please be generous.

0: And now please pray, brothers and sisters, that my sacrifice and yours may be acceptable to God the Almighty Father. Receive with favor, O Lord, we pray, the offerings of your people, that what they profess with devotion and faith may be theirs through these heavenly mysteries, through Christ our Lord. The Lord be with you.
1: And with your spirit.
0: Lift up your hearts. Let us give thanks to the Lord our God. It is truly right and just, our duty and our salvation, always and everywhere to give you thanks, Lord, Holy Father, Almighty and Eternal God, through Christ our Lord. For by his birth he brought renewal to humanity's fallen state. By his suffering he canceled out our sins. By his rising from the dead he has opened the way to eternal life. And by ascending to you, O Father, he has unlocked the gates of heaven. And so with the company of angels and saints we

Please kneel for the Eucharistic prayer. You are indeed holy, O Lord, the font of all holiness. Make holy, therefore, these gifts, we pray, by sending down your Spirit upon them like the dewfall, that they may become for us the body and blood of our Lord Jesus Christ. At the time he was betrayed and entered willingly into his passion, he took bread and, giving you thanks, broke it and gave it to his disciples, saying, "Take this, all of you, and eat of it, for this is my body, which will be given up for you."

In a similar way, when supper was ended, he took the chalice. Once more giving thanks, he gave it to his disciples, saying, "Take this, all of you, and drink from it. For this is the chalice of my blood, blood of the new and eternal covenant, which will be poured out for you and for many for the forgiveness of sins. Do this in memory of me."

Therefore, as we celebrate the memorial of his death and resurrection, we offer you, Lord, the bread of life, the chalice of salvation, giving thanks that you've held us worthy to be in your presence and minister to you. Humbly we pray that partaking of the body and blood of Christ, we may be gathered into one by the Holy Spirit. Remember, Lord, your church, spread throughout the world. Bring her to the fullness of charity, together with Leo, our Pope, Thomas, our Bishop, Enrique, as Auxiliary Bishop, and all the clergy. Remember also our brothers and sisters who have fallen asleep in the hope of the resurrection, and all who have died in your mercy. Admit them and all who have died. Welcome them into the light of your face. Have mercy on us all, we pray, that with the Blessed Virgin Mary, Mother of God, Blessed Joseph, her spouse, with the blessed apostles, and all the saints who have pleased you throughout the ages, we may merit to be co-heirs to eternal life and may praise and glorify you through your Son, Jesus Christ.

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And at our Savior's command, and formed by divine teaching, we dare.

Graciously grant peace in our days, that by the help of your mercy we may be always free from sin and safe from all distress, as we await the blessed hope and the coming of our Savior.

0: Lord Jesus Christ, who said to your apostles, "Peace I leave you, my peace I give you. 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And the peace of our Lord be with you all."
1: Let us offer each other a sign of peace.

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Blessed are those called to the supper of the Lamb. Lord, I am not worthy.

0: Let us pray. Graciously raise up, O Lord, those you renew with this sacrament, that we may come to possess your redemption both in mystery and in the manner of our life, through Christ our Lord. Amen. We have a few announcements and the second collection, so please be seated.
1: Good morning. Two announcements this morning. We are packing bags for our food pantry. So if you have about 15 minutes to spare after Mass, if you make your way down to the lower sacristy, the group will be there packing the bags. Second, we welcome all the families that are here preparing to have their children baptized. We'll be meeting immediately after Mass in the Cathedral Office Center. We look forward to seeing you there. Thank you.
2: Good morning. Again, me, every Sunday, I'm here to announce that the registration for CCD, that regular we call, in preparation for communion and confirmations, are still open. If you have any questions, I'm going to be across the street at the school. So look for me, and I will gladly help you. Thank you.
0: And as announced, those who are, would like to help with the preparation of the bags for the food pantry, they'll be preparing those right after Mass downstairs in the lower sacristy. It's part of our food pantry ministry. Thank you, Radio, for your help with that and leadership in that. If you want to be part of that ministry, please let us know, and also to be part of the St. Vincent de Paul Society ministry, which is the broader outreach ministry that we are, if you will, starting here at the cathedral. We're in the process of starting that ministry. So if you're interested in being part of that, sort of an expansion of the food pantry, expansion of our outreach ministry, please let us know. Please let me know, let any of us know, or contact the office for more information. Also, there is a community organization, interdenominational organization called PACT, which is acronym for People Acting for Community Together. I have mentioned this also in my bulletin message. I know the cathedral has been part of that in the past, and so they, we are invited to once again participate in this organization and in addressing issues within our community that the churches working together can hopefully address more effectively. Justice issues. There will be a community assembly next month to decide those issues, but for us here in our community here at St. Mary's, those who wish to be part of that PACT organization and its service here in our community, we are going to have a meeting this coming Saturday at 1:30 over in the meeting rooms. So again, I mentioned this also in my bulletin message, but just for those of you who are interested, again, to be part of PACT, and again, as the community-wide organization, interdenominational, where churches are working together for to promote issues of justice in our community. Our meeting, first meeting of PACT here at our cathedral, will be this coming Saturday at 1:30 over in the meeting rooms. Okay, more information is available in the bulletin. So now let us stand for our final blessing. The Lord be with you. And may Almighty God bless you, Father, Son, and Holy Spirit.
3: Go in peace.
0: Thanks be to God.

Dear children, I am looking at you, and I see that you are lost. That is why I am calling all of you, return to God, return to prayer, and the Holy Spirit will fill you with his love, which gives joy to the heart. Hope will grow in you also with a better future, and you will become joyful witnesses of God's mercy in you and around you. Thank you for having responded

0: pray for the salvation of this country and the salvation of the world. And you can trust Jesus and Mary.
1: The Rosary, in the name of the Father, and the Son, and the Holy Spirit. Amen. We offer this Rosary to the Blessed Mother and her intentions. We offer it for the souls in purgatory, for all of the viewers of Maria Vision and their families, for Mr. Emilio and Monica, and all of the families of Maria Vision. I believe in God, the Father Almighty, creator of heaven and earth, and in Jesus Christ, his only Son, our Lord, who was conceived by the Holy Spirit, born of the Virgin Mary, suffered under Pontius Pilate, was crucified, died, and was buried. He descended into hell. The third day he rose again from the dead. He ascended into heaven and sits at the right hand of God, the Father Almighty. He shall come again to judge the living and the dead. I believe in the Holy Spirit, the Holy Catholic Church, the communion of saints, the forgiveness of sins, the resurrection of the body, and life everlasting.
2: Amen.
1: Our Father, who art in heaven, hallowed be thy name. Thy kingdom come, thy will be done, on earth as it is in heaven.
2: Give us this day our daily bread, and forgive us our trespasses, as we forgive those who trespass against us. And lead us not into temptation, but deliver us from evil. Amen.
1: Hail Mary, full of grace, the Lord is with thee. Blessed art thou amongst women, and blessed is the fruit of thy womb, Jesus.
2: Holy Mary, Mother of God, pray for us sinners, now and at the hour of our death. Amen.
1: Hail Mary, full of grace, the Lord is with thee. Blessed art thou amongst women, and blessed is the fruit of thy womb, Jesus.
2: Holy Mary, Mother of God, pray for us sinners, now and at the hour of our death. Amen.
1: Hail Mary, full of grace, the Lord is with thee. Blessed art thou amongst women, and blessed is the fruit of thy womb, Jesus.
2: Holy Mary, Mother of God, pray for us sinners, now and at the hour of our death. Amen.
1: Glory be to the Father, and to the Son, and to the Holy Spirit.
2: As it was in the beginning, is now, and ever shall be, world without end. Amen.
1: The first glorious mystery is the resurrection. Do not be amazed. You seek Jesus of Nazareth, the crucified. He has been raised. He is not here. Behold the place where they laid him. The fruit of this mystery is faith. Our Father, who art in heaven, hallowed be thy name. Thy kingdom come, thy will be done, on earth as it is in heaven.
2: Give us this day our daily bread, and forgive us our trespasses, as we forgive those who trespass against us. And lead us not into temptation, but deliver us from evil. Amen.
1: Hail Mary, full of grace, the Lord is with thee. Blessed art thou amongst women, and blessed is the fruit of thy womb, Jesus.
2: Holy Mary, Mother of God, pray for us sinners, now and at the hour of our death. Amen.
1: Hail Mary, full of grace, the Lord is with thee. Blessed art thou amongst women, and blessed is the fruit of thy womb, Jesus.
2: Holy Mary, Mother of God, pray for us sinners, now and at the hour of our death. Amen.
1: Hail Mary, full of grace, the Lord is with thee. Blessed art thou amongst women, and blessed is the fruit of thy womb, Jesus.
2: Holy Mary, Mother of God, pray for us sinners, now and at the hour of our death. Amen.
1: Hail Mary, full of grace, the Lord is with thee. Blessed art thou amongst women, and blessed is the fruit of thy womb, Jesus.
2: Holy Mary, Mother of God, pray for us sinners, now and at the hour of our death. Amen.
1: Hail Mary, full of grace, the Lord is with thee. Blessed art thou amongst women, and blessed is the fruit of thy womb, Jesus.
2: Holy Mary, Mother of God, pray for us sinners, now and at the hour of our death. Amen.
1: Hail Mary, full of grace, the Lord is with thee. Blessed art thou amongst women, and blessed is the fruit of thy womb, Jesus.
2: Holy Mary, Mother of God, pray for us sinners, now and at the hour of our death. Amen.
1: Hail Mary, full of grace, the Lord is with thee. Blessed art thou amongst women, and blessed is the fruit of thy womb, Jesus.
2: Holy Mary, Mother of God, pray for us sinners, now and at the hour of our death. Amen.
1: Hail Mary, full of grace, the Lord is with thee. Blessed art thou amongst women, and blessed is the fruit of thy womb, Jesus.
2: Holy Mary, Mother of God, pray for us sinners, now and at the hour of our death. Amen.
1: Hail Mary, full of grace, the Lord is with thee. Blessed art thou amongst women, and blessed is the fruit of thy womb, Jesus.
2: Holy Mary, Mother of God, pray for us sinners, now and at the hour of our death. Amen.
1: Hail Mary, full of grace, the Lord is with thee. Blessed art thou amongst women, and blessed is the fruit of thy womb, Jesus.
2: Holy Mary, Mother of God, pray for us sinners, now and at the hour of our death. Amen.
1: Glory be to the Father, and to the Son, and to the Holy Spirit.
2: As it was in the beginning, is now, and ever shall be, world without end. Amen.
1: O my Jesus, forgive us our sins, save us from the fires of hell. Lead all souls to heaven, especially those in most need of thy mercy. Amen. Sacred Heart of Jesus,
2: have mercy on us.
1: Immaculate Heart of Mary,
2: pray for us.
1: Saint Joseph,
2: increase our faith.

0: The second glorious mystery is the Ascension. So then the Lord Jesus, after he spoke to them, was taken up into heaven and took his seat at the right hand of God. The fruit of this mystery is hope. Our Father, who art in heaven, hallowed be thy name. Thy kingdom come, thy will be done, on earth as it is in heaven.
1: Give us this day our daily bread, and forgive us our trespasses, as we forgive those who trespass against us. And lead us not into temptation, but deliver us from evil. Amen.
0: Hail Mary, full of grace, the Lord is with thee. Blessed art thou amongst women, and blessed is the fruit of thy womb, Jesus.
1: Holy Mary, Mother of God, pray for us sinners, now and at the hour of our death. Amen.
0: Hail Mary, full of grace, the Lord is with thee. Blessed art thou amongst women, and blessed is the fruit of thy womb, Jesus.
1: Holy Mary, Mother of God, pray for us sinners, now and at the hour of our death. Amen.
0: Hail Mary, full of grace, the Lord is with thee. Blessed art thou amongst women, and blessed is the fruit of thy womb, Jesus.
1: Holy Mary, Mother of God, pray for us sinners, now and at the hour of our death. Amen.
0: Hail Mary, full of grace, the Lord is with thee. Blessed art thou amongst women, and blessed is the fruit of thy womb, Jesus.
1: Holy Mary, Mother of God, pray for us sinners, now and at the hour of our death. Amen.
0: Hail Mary, full of grace, the Lord is with thee. Blessed art thou amongst women, and blessed is the fruit of thy womb, Jesus.
1: Holy Mary, Mother of God, pray for us sinners, now and at the hour of our death. Amen.
0: Hail Mary, full of grace, the Lord is with thee. Blessed art thou amongst women, and blessed is the fruit of thy womb, Jesus.
1: Holy Mary, Mother of God, pray for us sinners, now and at the hour of our death. Amen.
0: Hail Mary, full of grace, the Lord is with thee. Blessed art thou amongst women, and blessed is the fruit of thy womb, Jesus.
1: Holy Mary, Mother of God, pray for us sinners, now and at the hour of our death. Amen.
0: Hail Mary, full of grace, the Lord is with thee. Blessed art thou amongst women, and blessed is the fruit of thy womb, Jesus.
1: Holy Mary, Mother of God, pray for us sinners, now and at the hour of our death. Amen.
0: Hail Mary, full of grace, the Lord is with thee. Blessed art thou amongst women, and blessed is the fruit of thy womb, Jesus.
1: Holy Mary, Mother of God, pray for us sinners, now and at the hour of our death. Amen.
0: Hail Mary, full of grace, the Lord is with thee. Blessed art thou amongst women, and blessed is the fruit of thy womb, Jesus.
1: Holy Mary, Mother of God, pray for us sinners, now and at the hour of our death. Amen.
0: Glory be to the Father, and to the Son, and to the Holy Spirit.
1: As it was in the beginning, is now, and ever shall be, world without end. Amen.
0: O my Jesus, forgive us our sins, save us from the fires of hell.
1: Lead all souls to heaven, especially those in most need of thy mercy.
0: Sacred Heart of Jesus,
1: have mercy on us.
0: Immaculate Heart of Mary,
1: pray for us.
0: Saint Joseph,
1: increase our

0: The third glorious mystery is the descent of the Holy Spirit. And they were all filled with the Holy Spirit and began to speak in different tongues as the Spirit enabled them to proclaim. The fruit of this mystery is love of God. Our Father, who art in heaven, hallowed be thy name. Thy kingdom come, thy will be done, on earth as it is in heaven.
1: Give us this day our daily bread, and forgive us our trespasses, as we forgive those who trespass against us. And lead us not into temptation, but deliver us from evil. Amen.
0: Hail Mary, full of grace, the Lord is with thee. Blessed art thou amongst women, and blessed is the fruit of thy womb, Jesus.
1: Holy Mary, Mother of God, pray for us sinners, now and at the hour of our death. Amen.
0: Hail Mary, full of grace, the Lord is with thee. Blessed art thou amongst women, and blessed is the fruit of thy womb, Jesus.
1: Holy Mary, Mother of God, pray for us sinners, now and at the hour of our death. Amen.
0: Hail Mary, full of grace, the Lord is with thee. Blessed art thou amongst women, and blessed is the fruit of thy womb, Jesus.
1: Holy Mary, Mother of God, pray for us sinners, now and at the hour of our death. Amen.
0: Hail Mary, full of grace, the Lord is with thee. Blessed art thou amongst women, and blessed is the fruit of thy womb, Jesus.
1: Holy Mary, Mother of God, pray for us sinners, now and at the hour of our death. Amen.
0: Hail Mary, full of grace, the Lord is with thee. Blessed art thou amongst women, and blessed is the fruit of thy womb, Jesus.
1: Holy Mary, Mother of God, pray for us sinners, now and at the hour of our death. Amen.
0: Hail Mary, full of grace, the Lord is with thee. Blessed art thou amongst women, and blessed is the fruit of thy womb, Jesus.
1: Holy Mary, Mother of God, pray for us sinners, now and at the hour of our death. Amen.
0: Hail Mary, full of grace, the Lord is with thee. Blessed art thou amongst women, and blessed is the fruit of thy womb, Jesus.
1: Holy Mary, Mother of God, pray for us sinners, now and at the hour of our death. Amen.
0: Hail Mary, full of grace, the Lord is with thee. Blessed art thou amongst women, and blessed is the fruit of thy womb, Jesus.
1: Holy Mary, Mother of God, pray for us sinners, now and at the hour of our death. Amen.
0: Hail Mary, full of grace, the Lord is with thee. Blessed art thou amongst women, and blessed is the fruit of thy womb, Jesus.
1: Holy Mary, Mother of God, pray for us sinners, now and at the hour of our death. Amen.
0: Hail Mary, full of grace, the Lord is

0: is with thee. Blessed art thou amongst women, and blessed is the fruit of thy womb, Jesus.
1: Holy Mary, Mother of God, pray for us sinners, now and at the hour of our death. Amen.
0: Glory be to the Father, and to the Son, and to the Holy Spirit.
1: As it was in the beginning, is now, and ever shall be, world without end. Amen.
2: O my Jesus, forgive us our sins, save us from the fires of hell. Lead all souls to heaven, especially those in most need of thy mercy.
1: Have mercy on us.
3: Immaculate Heart of Mary.
1: Pray for us.
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1: Increase our faith.

0: The fourth glorious mystery is the Assumption. You are the glory of Jerusalem. You are the boast of our nation. You have done great things for Israel, and God is pleased with them. May the Almighty Lord bless you forever. The fruit of this mystery is the grace of a happy death. Our Father, who art in heaven, hallowed be thy name. Thy kingdom come, thy will be done, on earth as it is in heaven.
1: Give us this day our daily bread, and forgive us our trespasses, as we forgive those who trespass against us. And lead us not into temptation, but deliver us from evil.
0: Hail Mary, full of grace, the Lord is with thee. Blessed art thou amongst women, and blessed is the fruit of thy womb, Jesus.
1: Holy Mary, Mother of God, pray for us sinners, now and at the hour of our death. Amen.
0: Hail Mary, full of grace, the Lord is with thee. Blessed art thou amongst women, and blessed is the fruit of thy womb, Jesus.
1: Holy Mary, Mother of God, pray for us sinners, now and at the hour of our death. Amen.
0: Hail Mary, full of grace, the Lord is with thee. Blessed art thou amongst women, and blessed is the fruit of thy womb, Jesus.
1: Holy Mary, Mother of God, pray for us sinners, now and at the hour of our death. Amen.
0: Hail Mary, full of grace, the Lord is with thee. Blessed art thou amongst women, and blessed is the fruit of thy womb, Jesus.
1: Holy Mary, Mother of God, pray for us sinners, now and at the hour of our death. Amen.
0: Hail Mary, full of grace, the Lord is with thee. Blessed art thou amongst women, and blessed is the fruit of thy womb, Jesus.
1: Holy Mary, Mother of God, pray for us sinners, now and at the hour of our death. Amen.
0: Hail Mary, full of grace, the Lord is with thee. Blessed art thou amongst women, and blessed is the fruit of thy womb, Jesus.
1: Holy Mary, Mother of God, pray for us sinners, now and at the hour of our death. Amen.
0: Hail Mary, full of grace, the Lord is with thee. Blessed art thou amongst women, and blessed is the fruit of thy womb, Jesus.
1: Holy Mary, Mother of God, pray for us sinners, now and at the hour of our death. Amen.
0: Hail Mary, full of grace, the Lord is with thee. Blessed art thou amongst women, and blessed is the fruit of thy womb, Jesus.
1: Holy Mary, Mother of God, pray for us sinners, now and at the hour of our death. Amen.
0: Hail Mary, grace, the Lord is with thee. Blessed art thou amongst women, and blessed is the

0: the fruit of thy womb, Jesus.
1: Holy Mary, Mother of God, pray for us sinners, now and at the hour of our death. Amen.
0: Hail Mary, full of grace, the Lord is with thee. Blessed art thou amongst women, and blessed is the fruit of thy womb, Jesus.
1: Holy Mary, Mother of God, pray for us sinners, now and at the hour of our death. Amen.
0: Glory be to the Father, and to the Son, and to the Holy Spirit.
1: As it was in the beginning, is now, and ever shall be, world without end. Amen.
0: O my Jesus, forgive us our sins. Save us from the fires of hell. Lead all souls to heaven, especially those in most need of thine mercy. Sacred Heart of Jesus,
1: have mercy on us.
0: Immaculate Heart of Mary,
1: pray for us.
0: Saint Joseph,
1: increase our faith.

0: The fifth glorious mystery is the coronation. A great sign appeared in the sky, a woman clothed with the sun, with the moon under her feet, and on her head a crown of 12 stars. The fruit of this mystery is trust and Mary's intercession. Our Father, who art in heaven, hallowed be thy name. Thy kingdom come, thy will be done, on earth as it is in heaven.
1: Give us this day our daily bread, and forgive us our trespasses, as we forgive those who trespass against us. And lead us not into temptation, but deliver us from evil. Amen.
0: Hail Mary, full of grace, the Lord is with thee. Blessed art thou amongst women, and blessed is the fruit of thy womb, Jesus.
1: Holy Mary, Mother of God, pray for us sinners, now and at the hour of our death. Amen.
0: Hail Mary, full of grace, the Lord is with thee. Blessed art thou amongst women, and blessed is the fruit of thy womb, Jesus.
1: Holy Mary, Mother of God, pray for us sinners, now and at the hour of our death. Amen.
0: Hail Mary, full of grace, the Lord is with thee. Blessed art thou amongst women, and blessed is the fruit of thy womb, Jesus.
1: Holy Mary, Mother of God, pray for us sinners, now and at the hour of our death. Amen.
0: Hail Mary, full of grace, the Lord is with thee. Blessed art thou amongst women, and blessed is the fruit of thy womb, Jesus.
1: Holy Mary, Mother of God, pray for us sinners, now and at the hour of our death. Amen.
0: Hail Mary, full of grace, the Lord is with thee. Blessed art thou amongst women, and blessed is the fruit of thy womb, Jesus.
1: Holy Mary, Mother of God, pray for us sinners, now and at the hour of our death. Amen.
0: Hail Mary, full of grace, the Lord is with thee. Blessed art thou amongst women, and blessed is the fruit of thy womb, Jesus.
1: Holy Mary, Mother of God, pray for us sinners, now and at the hour of our death. Amen.
0: Hail Mary, full of grace, the Lord is with thee. Blessed art thou amongst women, and blessed is the fruit of thy womb, Jesus.
1: Holy Mary, Mother of God, pray for us sinners, now and at the hour of our death. Amen.
0: Hail Mary, full of grace, the Lord is with thee. Blessed art thou amongst women, and blessed is the fruit of thy womb, Jesus.
1: Holy Mary, Mother of God, pray for us sinners, now and at the hour of our death. Amen.
0: Hail Mary, full of grace, the Lord is with thee. Blessed art thou amongst women, and blessed is the fruit of thy womb, Jesus.
1: Holy Mary, Mother of God, pray for us sinners, now and at the hour of our death. Amen.
0: Hail Mary, full of grace, the Lord is with thee. Blessed art thou amongst women, and blessed is the fruit of thy womb, Jesus.
1: Holy Mary, Mother of God, pray for us sinners, now and at the hour of our death. Amen.
0: Glory be to the Father, and to the Son, and to the Holy Spirit.
1: As it was in the beginning, is now, and ever shall be, world without end. Amen.
0: O my Jesus, forgive us our sins, save us from the fires of hell. Lead all souls to heaven, especially those in most need of thine mercy. Sacred Heart of Jesus,
1: have mercy on us.
0: Immaculate Heart of Mary,
1: pray for us.
0: Saint Joseph,
1: increase our faith.

0: Hail, Holy Queen, Mother of Mercy, our life, our sweetness, and our hope. To thee do we cry, poor banished children of Eve. To thee do we send up our sighs, mourning and weeping in this valley of tears. Turn then, most gracious advocate, thine eyes of mercy towards us, and after this, our exile. Show unto us the blessed fruit of thy womb, Jesus.
1: O clement, O loving, O sweet Virgin Mary, pray for us, O Holy Mother of God, that we may be worthy of the promises of Christ. Amen.
0: O God, whose only begotten Son, by his life, death, and resurrection, has purchased for us the rewards of eternal life, grant, we beseech thee, that by meditating upon these mysteries of the most holy rosary of the Blessed Virgin Mary, that we may imitate what they contain and obtain what they promise, through the same Christ our Lord. Amen. Saint Michael the Archangel, defend us in battle. Be our defense against the wickedness and snares of the devil. May God rebuke him, we humbly pray. And do thou, O Prince of the heavenly hosts, by the power of God, thrust into hell Satan and all the evil spirits who prowl about the world seeking the ruin of souls.
1: Amen.
0: We pray now for the intentions of the Holy Father. Our Father, who art in heaven, hallowed be thy name. Thy kingdom come, thy will be done, on earth as it is in heaven.
1: Give us this day our daily bread, and forgive us our trespasses, as we forgive those who trespass against us. And lead us not into temptation, but deliver us from evil. Amen.
0: Hail Mary, full of grace, the Lord is with thee. Blessed art thou amongst women, and blessed is the fruit of thy womb, Jesus.
1: Holy Mary, Mother of God, pray for us sinners, now and at the hour of our death. Amen.
0: Glory be to the Father, and to the Son, and to the Holy Spirit.
1: As it was in the beginning, is now, and ever shall be, world without end. Amen.
2: Lord, have mercy.
1: Christ, have mercy.
2: Christ, have mercy.
1: Christ, have mercy.
2: Lord, have mercy.
1: Lord, have mercy.
2: Christ, hear us.
1: Christ, graciously hear us.
2: Christ, graciously hear us.
1: Christ, graciously hear us.
2: God, the Father of heaven,
1: have mercy on us.
2: God, the Son, Redeemer of the world,
1: have mercy on us.
2: God, the Holy Spirit,
1: have mercy on us.
2: Holy Trinity, one God,
1: have mercy on us.
2: Holy Mary,
1: pray for us.
2: Holy Mother of God,
1: pray for us.
2: Holy Virgin of Virgins,
1: pray for us.
2: Mother of Christ,
1: pray for us.
2: Mother of the Church,
1: pray for us.
2: Mother of Mercy,
1: pray for us.
2: Mother of Divine Grace,
1: pray for us.
2: Mother of Hope,
1: pray for us.
2: Mother Most Pure,
1: pray for us.
2: Mother Most Chaste,
1: pray for us.
2: Mother Inviolate,
1: pray for us.
2: Mother Undefiled,
1: pray for us.
2: Mother Most Amiable,
1: pray for us.
2: Mother Admirable,

0: for us.
1: Mother of good counsel.
0: Pray for us.
1: Mother of our Creator.
0: Pray for us.
1: Mother of our Savior.
0: Pray for us.
1: Virgin most prudent.
0: Pray for us.
1: Virgin most venerable.
0: Pray for us.
1: Virgin most renowned.

0: devotion.
1: Pray for us.
0: Mystical rose.
1: Pray for us.
0: Tower of David.
1: Pray for us.
0: Tower of ivory.
1: Pray for us.
0: House of gold.
1: Pray for us.
0: Ark of the covenant.
1: Pray for us.
0: Gate of heaven.
1: Pray for us.
0: Morning star.
1: Pray for us.
0: Health of the sick.
1: Pray for us.
0: Refuge of sinners.
1: Pray for us.
0: Solace of migrants.
1: Pray for us.
0: Comfort of the afflicted.
1: Pray for us.
0: Help of Christians.
1: Pray for us.
0: Queen of angels.
1: Pray for us.
0: Queen of patriarchs.
1: Pray for us.
0: Queen of prophets.
1: Pray for us.
0: Queen of apostles.
1: Pray for us.
0: Queen of martyrs.
1: Pray for us.
0: Queen of confessors.
1: Pray for us.
0: Queen of virgins.
1: Pray for us.
0: Queen of all saints.
1: Pray for us.
0: Queen conceived without original sin.
1: Pray for us.
0: Queen assumed into heaven.
1: Pray for us.
0: Queen of the most holy rosary.
1: Pray for us.
0: Queen of families.
1: Pray for us.
0: Queen of peace.
1: Pray for us.
0: Lamb of God who takes away the sins of the world.
1: Spare us, O Lord.
0: Lamb of God who takes away the sins of the world.
1: Graciously hear us, O Lord.
0: Lamb of God who takes away the sins of the world.
1: Have mercy on us.
0: Pray for us, O Holy Mother of God.
1: That we may be more worthy of the promises of Christ.
0: Let us pray. Grant, we beseech thee, O Lord God, that we, your servants, may enjoy perpetual health of mind and body, and by the glorious intercession of the Blessed Mary, ever Virgin, may be delivered from present sorrow and obtain eternal joy. Through Christ our Lord.
2: Amen.
0: All saints and angels in heaven, especially our guardian angels,
1: pray for us.
0: Our Lady of Fatima,
1: pray for us.
0: In the name of the Father, and of the Son, and of the Holy Spirit.
1: Amen.

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From this day all generations will call me blessed. The Almighty has done great things for me, and holy is

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He has cast down the mighty from their thrones, and he has lifted up the lowly. 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He has come to the help of his servant Israel, for he has remembered his promise of mercy, the promise he made to our fathers, to Abraham.

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1: Prayer to Christ the King. In the name of the Father, and the Son, and the Holy Spirit. Amen. O Lord our God, you alone are the most holy King and ruler of all nations. We pray to you, Lord, in the great expectation of receiving from you, O Divine King, mercy, peace, justice, and all good things. Protect, O Lord our King, our families, and the land of our birth. Guard us, we pray, most faithful one. Protect us from our enemies and from your just judgment. 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Jesus, you are a King of mercy. We have deserved your just judgment. Have mercy on us, Lord, and forgive us. We trust in your great mercy. O most awe-inspiring King, we bow before you and pray. May your reign, your kingdom, be recognized on earth. Amen. In the name of the Father, and the Son, and the Holy Spirit. Amen.

Tag ourselves with the Immaculate Heart of Mary, all the angels and saints in heaven, the souls in purgatory, and all the just on earth, joined with the holy sacrifice celebrated in all masses across the earth. We offer our prayers, our tears, joys, and our sufferings to Jesus for the conversion of sinners and the salvation of the dying. O Lord, how truly great you are. My soul calls out to adore you. All glory, all praise to you, Father, and the Son, and to the Holy Spirit, as it is, was in the beginning, is now, and will be forever. Amen. Alleluia. Almighty and eternal God, we kneel, we prostrate our very selves before your altar. Our deepest desire is purely to adore your living and present Son in the most blessed sacrament. Through the endless

merits of the Sacred Heart of Jesus, may souls find salvation and reparation for their sins by the Church and the Pope, all the clergy, and all the apostles of prayer. O King of Kings, King of the highest lineage that has ever been, made small and has remained in the host. Jesus, we believe that you are truly present in this sacrament of love. With infinite love, you love us. Here you receive us with open arms and fill us with peace, interceding for us to the Father to obtain all that truly makes us happy and holy. We have come to worship you in spirit and truth. Here you are yourself, and we know that your heart burns for each one of us and that you long to be loved by each of us in return. You come with infinite love and humility in the Sacred Host so that we may not be afraid to draw near you. We ask that through the Immaculate Heart of Mary, we learn to love you with perfect love so that we can forgive others as you forgive. We bless you, Lord, for the gift of yourself in the Holy Eucharist. We adore you as the treasure of our hearts. We praise you for your infinite mercy. We want to console you for those who do not love you and to ask you with trust that you will open the gates of your love upon the whole world, that all may be one in your divine will, in your love, and in your heart. Our Lord and our God, you are the living water that renews, loves, rejoices, and flows from your heart in the Eucharist for all those who come to you. We praise you and we bless you. All glory be to you, Jesus, for this sacrament of unity that brings us today to you in a lasting friendship, in a divine intimacy, will you prove without a doubt that God is love. Give me, Jesus, that perfect love that casts out everything fair and that our souls may find the rest living in your tenderness. Free our minds from all anxiety and discomfort so that with the confidence of a child, we can surrender to you along with our freedom and understanding through the Immaculate Heart of Mary. Eucharistic Heart of Jesus, burning with love for us, inflame our hearts with love for you until with you we have one will, so that we can love the things that you love and do what you would do, because you have said, everyone who does the will of my Father is my brother, my sister, and my mother. Center our lives in the depth of your love, Jesus, so that we may be free from the seductions of the flesh and of the passing things of this world. May we find our joy in your friendship, our treasure in your love, our riches in your merits, our weakness in your grace, our happiness in union with you, and peace in the Father's will. All praise to you, Jesus, for your power and love in the Blessed Sacrament. Here you constantly intercede for the salvation of all. Here you continue to atone for every sin committed, offering the merits of Calvary to make amends for every wrong. Here you call us to join you in prayer so that we can hear you, receive many blessings, and comfort you. In you, with you, and through you, we pray with trust for the conversion of the whole world without having any merit of our own, but trusting in yours. We offer to the Heavenly Father the infinite merits of your Sacred Heart, together with the merits of the Immaculate Heart of Mary for the salvation of souls.
Free all people, Jesus, from the bondage of sin and division. For each soul is so precious to you. Bring us home rejoicing in the victory of your mercy. Through the infinite merits of your holy wounds, because you are more powerful than all the forces of hell. We trust completely in your promise of the gospel. Behold, I come to make all things new. Praise be to you, Jesus, truly present in the Blessed Sacrament. Lamb of God, King of Kings, our Savior, Light of the World, by the light of your Eucharistic love, expel all darkness from our minds and hearts so that we can clearly see the height and depth of your personal love for us. With this light, Jesus, our faith increases. Perfect our hope so that we never give in to any form of sadness or discouragement. Give us wisdom to see everything from God's point of view, so that we can walk in the light of truth and virtue, living according to the will of the Father. May the heart of Jesus in the Blessed Sacrament always be praised, always adored and loved with grateful love in all the tabernacles of the world until the end of time. Amen.

Heavenly Father, we come before you today with a heart full and overflowing with gratitude. Thank you, Lord, for the magnificent world you have created. Thank you, Jesus, that we are not alone. You are here always, in all the tabernacles of the earth, and because we always find in you the comfort in our afflictions, healing in our sicknesses, and strength in our weaknesses. Thank you for your precious body and blood that saves us and gives us eternal life. Thank you for your merciful love that forgives us all. All praise to you, Lord Jesus, in the Blessed Sacrament. We thank you for the immensity of heaven that reflects your greatness and for each new day you give us. We praise and bless you for the delicate petals and vibrant colors of the flowers. Lord, we are fascinated by the starry nights you have created, the moon and the sun that illuminate the darkness and remind us of your infinite reach. Most of all, we thank you for the people we love, for the families who take care of us, and the friends who walk by our side. Thank you for the joy of your love. May we never be blind to the beauty that surrounds us, but may we always walk in spirit of praise and thanksgiving for your wonderful works. Thank you that you cleanse our sins, which are very heavy burdens on our hearts. All praise to you, Lord, in the Blessed Sacrament. Thank you, Lord, for all the blessings you pour out in your tabernacle and in the church. Thank you for the strength of your blessed sacraments. All praise to you, Jesus, in the Blessed Sacrament. The ends of the earth marvel at your wonders. The whole earth, from sunrise to sunset, filled with your joy. Give thanks to the Lord. Open the doors of holiness to us. We will enter and give thanks. This is the door of the Lord through which the righteous may enter. We will thank you that you have responded to our call and that you have saved us. The stone which the builders discarded, it has become the cornerstone. This is the work of the Lord. Lord, what a wonder for our eyes to behold. This very day was made by you, the Lord. We rejoice and rejoice. We offer our heartfelt thanks to you, Lord, in the Blessed Sacrament of the altar. O Lord, grant us your salvation. May you be forever blessed and praised. The Lord God is indeed our light. We give thanks to you, Lord, because you are good, because your mercy is eternal and your love lasts forever. Glory be to the Father, and to the Son, and to the Holy Spirit, as it was in the beginning, is now, and will be forever. Amen.

preparation to the Blessed Sacrament. My Jesus, I love you with all my heart. I feel sorry to have offended your infinite goodness so many times. I promise with your grace not to offend you again in the future. I give you all my will, my affections, my desires, and everything I possess. From now on, dispose of me and everything I have as you please. All I ask and desire is your holy love, the final perseverance, and the perfect fulfillment of your will. I entrust you the souls in purgatory, but especially to those who had the greatest devotion to the Blessed Sacrament and to the Blessed Virgin Mary. Sacred Heart of Jesus, in you we place our trust and offer this prayer of reparation as a tribute of love to the Immaculate Heart of the Blessed Virgin Mary. She who is the vessel of purity and holiness, she who is a model of all virtue. Her virginal womb was the first living sanctuary, the first walking tabernacle. Your mother will beautify our hearts. She will show roses of exquisite perfumes and fragrances within us. Through her hands, we unite our sacrifices and love. We want to give you back all the lack of love that you have received from your creatures. We want to console your heart and unite ourselves to the mysteries of your sacred passion. We also want to make reparation for the wounds of your divine heart, outraged and profaned in the Holy Host, for all the offenses he receives from many souls. Jesus, when on the eve of your passion, you were praying in the garden, the vision of all the sins of the world and the ingratitude of men who turned away from you tortured your heart. So great were your sufferings that they made you sweat blood. You're trashed by so many spears of heartbreak and ingratitude from your creatures. You were scourged and crucified again. The sins of men have brought you to extreme agony. Behold now, Jesus, we come to you and abide with you. We will accompany you in your agony and we will tell you about our love. Grant us the grace to be able to be with you and to keep us persevering in prayer. Jesus, our Savior, we remember when you took your apostles to the Garden of Olives in the middle of the night so that they could be in prayer with you, and from whose heart sprang the complaint foretold in the Book of Psalms. I look for someone to grieve me, and there was none, and someone to comfort me, and I did not find him. Grant that we may do this through a more sincere love for you, greater generosity in your service, and greater faithfulness towards others in the fulfillment of your great commandment. Commandment of love God with all our heart, with all our mind, with all our soul, and with all our strength, and the commandment to love our neighbor as you love him. Heavenly Father, we offer you the sadness and loneliness of the heart of Jesus, so that you may deign and be the companion and support of those who face the passage of time in eternity. Sacred Heart, we offer you our vigils of reparation to attract your mercy to the whole world. We want to be the balm of peace that heals your wounds and heals the wounds of your most holy body. We offer you our sacrifices of love
in the most difficult moments of our lives in reparation for our sins and those of the whole world. My Lord, our God, our Savior, we come before you longing to repair our relationship with you. May our souls be like the blessed oil that heals your sacred wounds and like refreshing water to quench your burning thirst for souls, your thirst to be loved and adored by all men in the blessed sacrament of the altar. We long to atone for the insults of sinners inflicted on you all over the world and at every moment, day and night. O Father, we offer you all the acts of worship done by the souls who love you. Above all, we offer you your divine Son, immolated on the altar in every corner of the world. O Father, infinitely good and compassionate, accept his most pure blood in atonement for all the outrages and sacrileges committed by humanity. Erase their sins and have mercy on them. O eternal Father, accept the precious blood that Jesus shed in his passion. By his wounds, by his head crowned with thorns, by his heart, by all his divine merits, forgive souls and save them. O precious blood of our Redeemer, we adore you with great respect and with great love, and we want to repair the outrages that you receive from souls. O most holy God, in whose presence we are not worthy to stand, forgive all sins committed by thoughts and desires. Receive in expiation for these sins the thorn-crowned head of your beloved Son. Accept the blood that flows so copiously from his wounds. Purify minds that are tainted. Illuminate the darkness of their understanding, and that his blood be their strength, their light, and their life. Lord, by the inexhaustible mercy of your heart and by the desire to forgive repentant sinners, we ask that sinners and the insensitive be converted by the fire of love of the Immaculate Heart of Mary, and that we will not forget that if we want to seek happiness in you, we will find it. That if we would seek riches, you are the infinite wealth, and if we seek peace, only in you we will find it. Eternal Father, for the passion of your Son, for what he suffered, for those immense pains, we unite to that cross. O Heavenly Father, look at the wounds of your Son, and deign to receive them so that souls may open themselves to the touches of grace. May his blood soften the sin-hardened hearts and move them to do penance. May the weight of the cross on the shoulders of your divine Son move souls to unload the weight of their crimes on the tribunal of penance, and that the nails that pierced his sacred hands and feet grant us the grace to fear him and to love him. We ask you, Eternal Father, for all these souls. Through the passion of your Son, we offer you all our sorrows. We also offer you, O Heavenly Father, this crown of thorns of your beloved Son. For these sorrows, I pray to you for priests, that their vocation may be greater, that they may be pure, that they may be good children of God, worthy to consecrate the holy mysteries of the Holy Mass. I also offer you what your Son suffered nailed to the cross, his burning thirst, and all the other torments of his agony for sinners, so that they may repent of their sins
and so that for that perseverance with which your son prayed to you for the very ones who were crucifying him, and with that humility he asked you, forgive them because they do not know what they are doing. I beg you to grant to all souls that they have a great love for their neighbor and that they be faithful to your son. Yes, my God, I beg you because Jesus asks me to. O Jesus, now I wish to pray the Lord's Prayer 7 times in unity with the love with which you sanctified this prayer in your heart. Take it from my lips into your divine heart. Improve and complete it so much that it brings as much honor and joy to the Trinity as you granted it on earth with this prayer. May these pour upon your humanity in glorification to your painful wounds and the precious blood that you spilled for them.

the first prayer, the circumcision. Our Father, who art in heaven, hallowed be thy name. Thy kingdom come, thy will be done on earth as it is in heaven. Give us this day our daily bread, and forgive us our trespasses as we forgive those who trespass against us. And lead us not into temptation, but deliver us from evil. Amen. Hail Mary, full of grace, the Lord is with thee. Blessed art thou among women, and blessed is the fruit of thy womb, Jesus. Holy Mary, Mother of God, pray for us sinners, now and at the hour of our death. Amen. Eternal Father, through Mary's unblemished hands and the divine heart of Jesus, we offer you the first wounds, the first pains, and the first bloodshed as atonement for my and all of humanity's sins of youth, as protection against the first mortal sin, especially among my relatives. Amen. Second prayer is the suffering on the Mount of Olives. Our Father, who art in heaven, hallowed be thy name. Thy kingdom come, thy will be done on earth as it is in heaven. Give us this day our daily bread, and forgive us our trespasses as we forgive those who trespass against us. And lead us not into temptation, but deliver us from evil. Amen. Hail Mary, full of grace, the Lord is with thee. Blessed art thou among women, and blessed is the fruit of thy womb, Jesus. Holy Mary, Mother of God, pray for us sinners, now and at the hour of our death. Eternal Father, through Mary's unblemished hands and the divine heart of Jesus, we offer you the terrifying suffering of Jesus' heart on the Mount of Olives and every drop of his bloody sweat as atonement for my and all of humanity's sins of the heart, as protection against such sins and for the spreading of divine and brotherly love. Amen. Third prayer, the flogging. Our Father, who art in heaven, hallowed be thy name. Thy kingdom come, thy will be done on earth as it is in heaven. Give us this day our daily bread, and forgive us our trespasses as we forgive those who trespass against us. And lead us not into temptation, but deliver us from evil. Amen. Hail Mary, full of grace, the Lord is with thee. Blessed art thou among women, and blessed is the fruit of thy womb, Jesus. Holy Mary, Mother of God, pray for us sinners, now and at the hour of our death. Amen. Eternal Father, through Mary's unblemished hands and the divine heart of Jesus, we offer you the many thousands of wounds, the gruesome pains, and the precious blood of the flogging as atonement for my and all of humanity's sins of the flesh, as protection against such sins and the preservation of innocence, especially among my relatives. Amen. The fourth prayer is the crowning of thorns. Our Father, who art in heaven, hallowed be thy name. Thy kingdom come, thy will be done on earth as it is in heaven. Give us this day our daily bread, and forgive us our trespasses as we forgive those who trespass against us. And lead us not into temptation, but deliver us from evil. Amen. Hail Mary, full of grace, the Lord is with thee. Blessed art thou among women.

and blessed is the fruit of thy womb, Jesus. Holy Mary, Mother of God, pray for us sinners, now and at the hour of our death. Amen. The fourth prayer is the crowning of thorns. Our Father, who art in heaven, hallowed be thy name. Thy kingdom come, thy will be done on earth as it is in heaven. Give us this day our daily bread, and forgive us our trespasses as we forgive those who trespass against us. And lead us not into temptation, but deliver us from evil. Amen. Hail Mary, full of grace, the Lord is with thee. Blessed art thou among women, and blessed is the fruit of thy womb, Jesus. Holy Mary, Mother of God, pray for us sinners, now and at the hour of our death. Amen. Eternal Father, through Mary's unblemished hands and the divine heart of Jesus, we offer you the wounds, the pains, and the precious blood of Jesus' holy head from the crowning with thorns as atonement for my and all of humanity's sins of the Spirit, as protection against such sins, and the spreading of Christ's kingdom here on earth. Amen. Fifth prayer, the carrying of the cross. Our Father, who art in heaven, hallowed be thy name. Thy kingdom come, thy will be done on earth as it is in heaven. Give us this day our daily bread, and forgive us our trespasses as we forgive those who trespass against us. And lead us not into temptation, but deliver us from evil. Amen. Hail Mary, full of grace, the Lord is with thee. Blessed art thou among women, and blessed is the fruit of thy womb, Jesus. Holy Mary, Mother of God, pray for us sinners, now and at the hour of our death. Amen. Eternal Father, through Mary's unblemished hands and the divine heart of Jesus, we offer you the sufferings on the way of the cross, especially his holy wound on his shoulder and its precious blood as atonement for my and all of humanity's rebellion against the cross. Every grumbling against your holy arrangements and all other sins and true love of the cross. Amen. The sixth prayer, the crucifixion. Our Father, who art in heaven, hallowed be thy name. Thy kingdom come, thy will be done on earth as it is in heaven. Give us this day our daily bread, and forgive us our trespasses as we forgive those who trespass against us. And lead us not into temptation, but deliver us from evil. Amen. Full of grace, the Lord is with thee. Blessed art thou among women, and blessed is the fruit of thy womb, Jesus. Holy Mary, Mother of God, pray for us sinners, now and at the hour of our death. Amen. Eternal Father, through Mary's unblemished hands and the divine heart of Jesus, we offer you your Son on the cross. His nailing and raising, his wounds on the hands and feet, and the three streams of his precious blood that poured forth from these for us. His extreme tortures of the body and soul, his precious death and its non-bleeding renewal in all holy masses on earth as atonement for all wounds against the vows and regulations within the orders, as reparation for my and all of the world's sins, for the sick and the dying, for all holy priests and laymen,
for the Holy Father's intentions toward the restoration of Christian families, for the strengthening of faith, for our country and unity among all nations in Christ and His Church, as well as for the diaspora.

Give us this day our daily bread, and forgive us our trespasses, as we forgive those who trespass against us. And lead us not into temptation, but deliver us from evil. Amen. Hail Mary, full of grace, the Lord is with thee. Blessed art thou among women, and blessed is the fruit of thy womb, Jesus. Holy Mary, Mother of God, pray for us sinners, now and at the hour of our death. Amen. Eternal Father, accept as worthy for the needs of the Holy Church and as atonement for the sins of all mankind, the precious blood and water which poured forth from the wound of Jesus' divine heart. Be merciful and gracious towards us. Blood of Christ, the last precious content of his holy heart, wash me of all my and others' guilt of sin. Water from the side of Christ, wash me clean of all punishments for sin, and extinguish the flames of purgatory for me and for all the poor souls. Amen. Jesus, we give you our hearts, molded according to your will. You are the way, the truth, and the life.

0: final prayer? Jesus, you are the good shepherd who leads us to your Eucharistic heart. Here you refresh our souls to continue the race with life-giving waters of encouragement and grace. When I can't go any further, I get discouraged and disappointed. Here you renew me with the transfusion of love that allows me to continue and not give up. Placing my trust in your Sacred Heart, all the past that is left behind. Both the good and the bad, we give to you. Sacred Heart of Jesus, we trust in you completely. Here you consume everything in your Eucharistic love, repairing what is broken, restoring what is lost, healing what is wounded, correcting what is wrong, transforming all evil into good. In your redeeming grace, hold me and never let go of me so that all my attention may be on the final goal, calling me to life on high in you, Jesus Christ. You are my gift. My God, I believe, I adore, I hope, and I love you. I ask your forgiveness for those who do not believe, do not adore, do not hope, and do not love you. O most holy Trinity, Father, Son, and Holy Spirit, I adore you profoundly. I offer you the most precious body, blood, soul, and divinity of Jesus Christ, present in all the tabernacles of the world, in reparation for the outrages, sacrileges, and indifferences by which he is offended. By the infinite merits of the Sacred Heart of Jesus and the Immaculate Heart of Mary, we beg the conversion of poor sinners. Amen. In the name of the Father, and of the Son, and of the Holy Spirit. Amen.
1: We offer to the Heavenly Father the infinite merits of your Sacred Heart, together with the merits of the Immaculate Heart of Mary, for the salvation of souls.

free all people, Jesus, from the bondage of sin and division, for each soul is so precious to you. 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Behold, I come to make all things new. Praise be to you, Jesus, truly present in the Blessed Sacrament.

Lamb of God, King of Kings, our Savior, Light of the World. By the light of your Eucharistic love, expel all darkness from our minds and hearts so that we can clearly see the height and depth of your personal love for us. With this light, Jesus, our faith increases. Perfect our hope so that we never give in to any form of sadness or discouragement. Give us wisdom to see everything from God's point of view so that we can walk in the light of truth and virtue, living according to the will of the Father. May the heart of Jesus in the Blessed Sacrament always be praised, always adored, and loved with grateful love in all the tabernacles of the world until the end of time. Amen.

We come before you today with a heart full and overflowing with gratitude. Thank you, Lord, for the magnificent world you have created. We thank you, Jesus, that we are not alone. You are always here in all the tabernacles of the earth. And because we always find in you comfort in our afflictions, healing in our sickness, and strength in our weaknesses. Thank you for your precious body and blood that saves us and gives us eternal life. Thank you for your merciful love that forgives us all. All praise to you, Lord Jesus, in the Blessed Sacrament. We thank you for the immensity of heaven that reflects your greatness and for each new day you give us. We praise and bless you for the delicate petals and vibrant colors of the flowers. Lord, we are fascinated by the starry nights you have created, the moon and the sun that illuminates the darkness and reminds us of your infinite reach. Most of all, we thank you for the people we love, for the families who take care of us, and the friends who walk by our side. Thank you for the joy of your love. May we never be blind to the beauty that surrounds us, but may we always walk in spirit of praise and thanksgiving for your wonderful works. We thank you that you cleanse our sins, which are very heavy burdens on our hearts. All praise to you, Lord, in the Blessed Sacrament. Thank you, Lord, for all the blessings you pour out in your tabernacle and in the church. Thank you for the strength of the Blessed Sacrament. All praise to you, Jesus, in the Blessed Sacrament. The ends of the earth marvel at your wonders. The whole earth, from sunrise to sunset, filled with your joy. Give thanks to the Lord. Open the doors of holiness to us. We will enter and give thanks. This is the door of the Lord, through which the righteous may enter. We will thank you that you have responded to our call and that you have saved us. The stone which the builders discarded, it has become the cornerstone. This is the work of the Lord. Lord, what a wonder for our eyes to behold. This very day was made by you, the Lord. We rejoice and rejoice. We offer our heartfelt thanks to you, Lord, in the Blessed Sacrament of the altar. O Lord, grant us your salvation. May you be forever blessed and praised. The Lord God is indeed our light. We give thanks to you, Lord, because you are good, because your mercy is eternal and your love lasts forever. Glory be to the Father, and to the Son, and to the Holy Spirit, as it was in the beginning, is now, and will be forever. Amen.

My Jesus, I love you with all of my heart. I feel sorry to have offended your infinite goodness so many times. I promise, with your grace, not to offend you again in the future. I give you all my

my will, my affections, my desires, and everything I possess. From now on, dispose of me and everything I have as you please. All I ask and desire is your holy love, the final perseverance, and the perfect fulfillment of your will. I entrust to you the souls in purgatory, but especially to those who had the greatest devotion to the Blessed Sacrament and to the Blessed Virgin Mary. Sacred Heart of Jesus, in you we place our trust and offer this prayer of reparation as a tribute of love to the Immaculate Heart of the Blessed Virgin Mary. She who is the vessel of purity and holiness, she who is a model of all virtue. Her virginal womb was the first living sanctuary, the first walking tabernacle. Your mother will beautify our hearts. She will show roses of exquisite perfumes and fragrances within us. And through her hands, we unite our sacrifices and love. We want to give you back all the lack of love that you have received from your creatures. We want to console your heart and unite ourselves to the mysteries of your sacred passion. We also want to make reparation for the wounds of your divine heart, outraged and profaned in the Holy Host, for all the offenses he receives from many souls. Jesus, when on the eve of your passion you were praying in the garden, the vision of all the sins of the world and the ingratitude of men who turned away from you tortured your heart. So great were your sufferings that they made you sweat blood. You're trashed by so many spears of heartbreak and ingratitude from your creatures. You are scourged and crucified again. The sins of men have brought you to extreme agony. Behold now, Jesus, we come to you and abide with you. We will accompany you in your agony, and we will tell you about our love. Grant us the grace to be able to be with you and to keep us persevering in prayer. Jesus, our Savior, we remember when you took your apostles to the Garden of Olives in the middle of the night so that they could be in the prayer with you and from whose heart sprang the complaint foretold in the Book of Psalms. I looked for someone to grieve me, and there was none, and someone to comfort me, and I did not find him. Grant that we may do this through a more sincere love for you, greater generosity in your service, and greater faithfulness toward others in the fulfillment of your great commandment, the commandment to love God with all our heart, with all our mind, with all our soul, and with all our strength, and the commandment to love our neighbor as you love him. Heavenly Father, we offer you the sadness and loneliness of the heart of Jesus, so that you may deign and be the companion and support of those who face the passage of time to eternity. Sacred Heart, we offer you our vigils of reparation to attract your mercy to the whole world. We want to be the balm of peace that heals your wounds and heals the wounds of your most holy body. We offer you our sacrifices of love and the most difficult moments of our lives and reparation for our sins and those of the whole world. My Lord, our God, our Savior, we come before you longing to repair our relationship with you. May our souls be like the blessed oil that heals your sacred wounds and like refreshing water to quench your burning thirst for souls. Your thirst to be loved and adored by all men in the Blessed Sacrament of the altar. We long to atone for the insults of sinners inflicted on you all over the world
and at every moment of the day and night. O Father, we offer you all the acts of worship done by the souls who love you. Above all, we offer you your divine Son, immolated on the altar in every corner of the world. O Father, infinitely good and compassionate, accept his most pure blood in atonement for all the outrages and sacrileges committed by humanity. Erase their sins and have mercy on them. O eternal Father, accept the precious blood that Jesus Christ shed in his passion. By his wounds, by his head crowned with thorns, by his heart, by all his divine merits, forgive souls and save them. O precious blood of our Redeemer, we adore you with great respect and with great love, and we want to repair the outrages that you receive from souls. O most holy God, in whose presence we are not worthy to stand, forgive all sins committed by thoughts and desires. Receive in expiation for these sins the thorn-crowned head of your beloved Son. Accept the blood that flows so copiously from his wounds. Purify minds that are tainted. Illuminate the darkness of their understanding, and that his blood be their strength, their light, and their life. Lord, by the inexhaustible mercy of your heart, and by the desire to forgive repentant sinners, we ask that sinners and the insensitive be converted by the fire of thy love and the love of the Immaculate Heart of Mary, and that we will not forget that if we want to seek happiness in you, we will find it. That if we would seek riches, you are the infinite wealth. And if we seek peace, only in you will we find it. Eternal Father, for the passion of your Son, for what he suffered, for those immense pains, we unite to that cross. O Heavenly Father, look at the wounds of your Son and deign to receive them so that souls may open themselves to the touches of grace. May his blood soften the sin-hardened hearts and move them to do penance. May the weight of the cross on the shoulders of your divine Son move souls to unload the weight of their crimes on the tribunal of penance, and that the nails that pierced his sacred hands and feet grant us the grace to fear him and to love him. We ask you, eternal Father, for all of these souls. Through the passion of your Son, we offer you all our sorrows. We also offer you, O Heavenly Father, this crown of thorns of your beloved Son. For these sorrows, I pray to you for priests, that their vocation may be greater, that they may be pure, that they may be good children of God, worthy to consecrate the holy mysteries of the Holy Mass. I also offer you what your Son suffered nailed to the cross. His burning thirst and all the other torments of his agony for sinners, so that they may repent of their sins, and that for the preservation with which your Son prayed to you, ye for the very ones who were crucifying him. And with that humility, he asked you, Father, forgive them, because they do not know what they are doing. I beg you to grant all souls that they have a great love for their neighbor, and that they be faithful to your Son. Yes, my God, I beg you because Jesus asks me to. Amen.

Carlos, for healing of nose, mouth, throat, and mental health. We pray for Doris, for the healing of her heart and that she may be able to sleep better. We pray for Cecilia, for her son who needs financial help. We pray for Edward, for his children, and for financial aid. We pray for Teresa, for finding a husband, for her mental health, for her son, and for her niece who is in prison. We pray for Jerry, for their health, for their blind dog, and for world peace. We pray for John, for his protection from evil spirits. We pray for Patrick, for troubles in his life, and that things may turn out better. We pray with AJ for those who are struggling with their faith. Maria asks us to pray for Christine and Michael that they will come back to the faith and for her health and vision. We pray for Elaine and for her daughter, Julia, who was in the hospital. Melanie requests prayers for healing for Claudia. We pray for Rosario, who was admitted to the hospital, and for her quick recovery. Patrick requests prayers for both of his parents who have passed away. Maria requests prayers for herself and her children and for the healing of George's pancreas. Renee requests prayers for Alan's healing from cellulitis and for help with apartment struggles. Diane requests healing of her face. Esperanza requests prayers for healing from illness. Nancy is requesting prayers for her healing from back and knee pain and for healing for her brother. Mariah requests prayers for healing. Cynthia requests prayers to heal from a cold. Mateo asks for Edward Michael's successful recovery and for Michael's procedure. Maria requests prayers for Liam. Mina requests prayers for spiritual protection for her son, Clayton. Daniel requests prayers for healing from the flu. Candace requests prayers for her surgery to go well and for her family and her friends. Shirley asks us to pray for Kathleen's brother who had a stroke. Carlos requests prayers for his health, and Stephanie requests prayers for herself and her family.

O Jesus, now I wish to pray the Lord's Prayer 7 times in unity with the love with which you sanctify this prayer in your heart. Take it from my lips into your divine heart. Improve and complete it so much that it brings as much honor and joy to the Trinity as you granted it on earth with this prayer. May these pour upon your humanity in glorification to your painful wounds and the precious blood that you spilled for them. The first prayer is the circumcision. Our Father, who art in heaven, hallowed be thy name. Thy kingdom come, thy will be done, on earth as it is in heaven. Give us this day our daily bread, and forgive us our trespasses, as we forgive those who trespass against us. And lead us not into temptation, but deliver us from evil. Amen. Hail Mary, full of grace, the Lord is with thee. Blessed art thou amongst women, and blessed is the fruit of thy womb, Jesus. Holy Mary, Mother of God, pray for us sinners, now and at the hour of our death. Amen. Eternal Father, through Mary's unblemished hands and the divine heart of Jesus, we offer you the first wounds, the first pains, and the first bloodshed as atonement for my and all of humanity's sins of the youth, as protection against the first mortal sin, especially among my relatives. The second prayer is the suffering on the Mount of Olives. Our Father, who art in heaven, hallowed be thy name. Thy kingdom come, thy will be done, on earth as it is in heaven. Give us this day our daily bread, and forgive us our trespasses, as we forgive those who trespass against us. And lead us not into temptation, but deliver us from evil. Amen. Hail Mary, full of grace, the Lord is with thee. Blessed art thou amongst women, and blessed is the fruit of thy womb, Jesus. Holy Mary, Mother of God, pray for us sinners, now and at the hour of our death. Amen. Eternal Father, through Mary's unblemished hands and the divine heart of Jesus, we offer you the terrifying suffering of Jesus' heart on the Mount of Olives and every drop of his bloody sweat as atonement for my and all of humanity's sins of the heart, as protection against such sins, and for the spreading of divine and brotherly love. Amen. The third prayer is the flogging. Our Father, who art in heaven, hallowed be thy name. Thy kingdom come, thy will be done, on earth as it is in heaven. Give us this day our daily bread, and forgive us our trespasses, as we forgive those who trespass against us. And lead us not into temptation, but deliver us from evil. Amen. Hail Mary, full of grace, the Lord is with thee. Blessed art thou amongst women, and blessed is the fruit of thy womb, Jesus. Holy Mary, Mother of God, pray for us sinners, now and at the hour of our death. Amen. Eternal Father, through Mary's unblemished hands and the divine heart of Jesus, we offer you the many thousands of wounds, the gruesome pains, and the precious blood of the flogging, as atonement for my and all of humanity's sins of the flesh, as protection against such sins, and the preservation of innocence, especially among my relatives. The fourth prayer is a crowning of thorns. Our Father, who art in heaven, hallowed be thy name. Thy kingdom come, thy will be done, on earth as it is in heaven. Give us this day our daily bread, and forgive us our trespasses, as we forgive those who trespass against us. And lead us not into temptation, but deliver us from evil. Amen. Hail Mary, full of grace, the Lord is with thee. Blessed art thou amongst women, and blessed is the fruit of thy womb, Jesus. Holy Mary, Mother of God, pray for us sinners, now and at the hour of our death. Amen. Eternal Father, through Mary's unblemished hands and the divine heart of Jesus, we offer you the wounds, the pains, and the precious blood of Jesus' holy heart, from the crowning of thorns, as atonement for me and all of my sins against the Spirit, as protection against such sins and the spreading of Christ's kingdom.

them here on earth. The fifth prayer is the carrying of the cross. Our Father who art in heaven, hallowed be thy name. Thy kingdom come, thy will be done on earth as it is in heaven. Give us this day our daily bread, and forgive us our trespasses, as we forgive those who trespass against us. And lead us not into temptation, but deliver us from evil. Amen. Hail Mary, full of grace, the Lord is with thee. Blessed art thou amongst women, and blessed is the fruit of thy womb, Jesus. Holy Mary, Mother of God, pray for us sinners, now and at the hour of our death. Amen. Eternal Father, through Mary's unblemished hands and the divine heart of Jesus, we offer you the sufferings on the way of the cross, especially his holy wound on his shoulders and his precious blood as atonement for me and all of humanity's rebellion against the cross, every grumbling against your holy arrangements, and all other sins in true love of the cross. The sixth prayer is the crucifixion. Our Father who art in heaven, hallowed be thy name. Thy kingdom come, thy will be done, on earth as it is in heaven. Give us this day our daily bread, and forgive us our trespasses, as we forgive those who trespass against us. And lead us not into temptation, but deliver us from evil. Amen. Hail Mary, full of grace, the Lord is with thee. Blessed art thou amongst women, and blessed is the fruit of thy womb, Jesus. Holy Mary, Mother of God, pray for us sinners, now and at the hour of our death. Amen. Eternal Father, through Mary's unblemished hands and the divine heart of Jesus, we offer you your Son on the cross, his nailing and raising, his wounds on the hands and feet, and the three streams of his precious blood that poured forth from these for us. His extreme tortures of the body and soul, his precious death and its non-bleeding renewal in all holy masses on earth as atonement for all wounds against vows and regulations within the orders, as reparation for my and all of the world's sins, for the sick and the dying, for all holy priests and laymen, for the Holy Father's intentions towards the restoration of Christian families, for the strengthening of faith, for our country and unity among all nations in Christ and his church, as well as for the diaspora. The seventh prayer, the piercing of Jesus' side. Our Father who art in heaven, hallowed be thy name. Thy kingdom come, thy will be done on earth as it is in heaven. Give us this day our daily bread, and forgive us our trespasses, as we forgive those who trespass against us. And lead us not into temptation, but deliver us from evil. Amen. Hail Mary, full of grace, the Lord is with thee. Blessed art thou amongst women, and blessed is the fruit of thy womb, Jesus. Holy Mary, Mother of God, pray for us sinners, now and at the hour of our death. Amen. Eternal Father, accept as worthy for the needs of the Holy Church, and as atonement for the sins of all mankind, the precious blood and water which poured forth from the wound of Jesus' divine heart. Be merciful and gracious towards us. Blood of Christ, the last precious content of his holy heart, wash me of all my and others' guilt of sin. Water from the side of Christ, wash me clean of all punishments for sin, and extinguish the flame of purgatory for me and for all of the poor souls. Amen. Jesus, we give you our hearts, molded according to your will. You are the way, the truth, and the life. O sacrament most holy, O sacrament divine, all praise and all thanksgiving be every moment thine. Jesus, you are the good shepherd who leads us to your Eucharistic heart. Here you refresh our souls to continue the race with life-giving waters of encouragement and grace. When I can't go any further, I get discouraged and disappointed. Here
You renew me with a transfusion of love that allows me to continue and not give up. Placing my trust in your sacred heart, all the past is left behind. Both the good and the bad we give to you. Sacred Heart of Jesus, we trust in you completely. Here you consume everything in your Eucharistic love, repairing what is broken, restoring what is lost, healing what is wounded, correcting what is wrong, transforming all evil into good. In your redeeming grace, hold me and never let go of me, so that all my attention may be on the final goal, calling me to life on high in you, Christ Jesus. You are my gift. My God, I believe, I adore, I hope, and I love you. I beg pardon for those who do not believe, do not adore, do not hope, and do not love you. O most holy Trinity, Father, Son, and Holy Spirit, I adore you profoundly. I offer you the most precious body, blood, soul, and divinity of Jesus Christ, present in all the tabernacles of the world, in reparation for the outrages, sacrileges, and indifferences by which he is offended. By the infinite merits of the Sacred Heart of Jesus and the Immaculate Heart of Mary, we beg of thee the conversion of poor sinners.

and of the Holy Spirit. Amen. We unite ourselves to the Immaculate Heart of Mary, all the angels and saints in heaven, and the souls in purgatory, and all the just on earth, joined with the holy sacrifice celebrated in all masses across the earth. We offer our prayers, our tears, joys, our sufferings to Jesus for the conversion of sinners and the salvation of the dying. O Lord, how truly great you are! My soul calls out to adore you. All glory, all praise to you, Father, and the Son, and the Holy Spirit, as it was in the beginning, is now, and will be forever. Amen. Alleluia. Almighty and eternal God, we kneel, we prostrate our very selves before your holy altar. Our deepest desire is purity to adore. You are living and present, Son, in the most blessed sacrament. Through the endless merits of the Sacred Heart of Jesus, may all souls find salvation and reparation for their sins by the Church and the Pope, all the clergy and all the apostles of prayer. O King of kings, King of the highest lineage that has ever been, made small and has remained in the host. Jesus, we believe that you're truly present in the sacrament of love. With infinite love, you love us. Here you receive us with open arms and fill us with peace, interceding for us to the Father to obtain all that truly makes us happy and holy. We come to worship you in spirit and truth. Here you are yourself, and we know that your heart burns for each one of us and that you long to be loved by each one of us in return. You come with infinite love and humility in the sacred host so that we may not be afraid to draw near you. We ask that through the Immaculate Heart of Mary, we learn to love you with perfect love so that we can forgive others as you forgive. We bless you, Lord, for the gift of yourself in the Holy Eucharist. We adore you as the treasure of our hearts. We praise you for your infinite mercy. We want to console you for those who do not love you and to ask you with trust that you will open the gates of your love upon the whole world, that all may be one in your divine will, in your love, and in your heart. Our Lord and our God, you're the living water that renews, loves, rejoices, and flows from your heart in the Eucharist for all who come to you. We praise you and we bless you. All glory be to you, Jesus, for the sacrament of unity that brings us today to you in a lasting friendship, in a divine intimacy where you prove without doubt that God is love. Give me, Jesus, that perfect love that casts out every fear and that our souls may find rest and living in your tenderness. Free our minds from all anxiety and discomfort, so that with the confidence of a child, we can surrender to you along with our freedom and understanding through the Immaculate Heart of Mary. Eucharistic Heart of Jesus, burning with love for us, inflame our hearts with love for you, until with you we have one will, so that we can love the things that you love and do what you would do. Because you have said, everyone who does the will of my Father is my brother, my sister, and my mother. Center our lives in the depth of your love, Jesus, so that we may be free from the seductions of the flesh and of the passing of this world. We find our joy in your friendship, our treasure in your love, our riches in your merits, our weakness in your grace, our happiness in union with you, and peace in the Father's will. All praise to you, Jesus, for your power and love in the Blessed Sacrament. Here you constantly intercede for the salvation of all. Here you continue to atone for every sin committed, offering the merits of Calvary to make amends for every wrong. Here you call us to join you in prayer so that we can hear you, receive many blessings, and comfort you.

with you and through you. We pray with trust for the conversion of the whole world, without having any merit of our own, but trusting in yours. We offer to this Heavenly Father the infinite merits of your Sacred Heart, together with the merits of the Immaculate Heart of Mary for the salvation of souls. Free all people, Jesus, from the bondage of sin and division, for each soul is so precious to you. Bring us home rejoicing in the victory of your mercy through the infinite merits of your holy wounds, because you're more powerful than all the forces of hell. We trust completely in your promise of the gospel. Behold, I have come to make all things new. Praise to you, Jesus, truly present in the Blessed Sacrament, Lamb of God, King of Kings, our Savior, Light of the World. By the light of your Eucharistic love, expel all darkness from our minds and hearts, so that we can clearly see the heights and depth of your personal love for us. With this light, Jesus, our faith increases. Perfect our hope, so that we may never give in to any form of sadness or discouragement. Give us wisdom to see everything from God's point of view, so that we can walk in the light of truth and virtue, living according to the will of the Father. May the heart of Jesus in the Blessed Sacrament always be praised, adored, and loved with grateful affection in all the tabernacles of the world, until the end of time. Amen. Heavenly Father, we come before you today with a heart full of overflowing gratitude. We thank you, Lord, for the magnificent world you have created. We thank you, Jesus, that we are not alone. You are here always in all the tabernacles of the earth. And because we find in you comfort in afflictions, hear in our sicknesses and strengthen our weaknesses. Thank you for your precious body and blood that saves us and gives us eternal life. Thank you for your merciful love that forgives us all. All praise to you, Lord Jesus, in the Blessed Sacrament. We thank you for the immensity of heaven that reflects your greatness and for each new day you give us. We praise and bless you for the delicate petals and vibrant colors of the flowers. Lord, we are fascinated by the starry nights you have created, the moon and the sun that illuminate the darkness and remind us of your infinite reach. Most of all, we thank you for the people we love, for the families who take care of us, and the friends who walk by our side. Thank you for the joy of your love. May we never be blind to the beauty that surrounds us, but may we always walk in the spirit of praise and thanksgiving for your wonderful works. We thank you that you cleanse us our sins, which are very heavy burdens on our heart. All praise to you, Lord, in the Blessed Sacrament. Thank you, Lord, for all the blessings you pour out in your tabernacle and in the church. Thank you for the strength of your Blessed Sacraments. All praise to you, Jesus, in the Blessed Sacrament. The ends of the earth marvel at your wonders. The whole earth, from sunrise to sunset, filled with your joy. Give thanks to the Lord. Open the doors of holiness in us. We will enter and give thanks. This is the door of the Lord, through which righteous may enter. We will thank you that you have responded to our call and that you have saved us. The stone which the builders discarded has become the cornerstone. This is the work of the Lord. Lord, what a wonder for our eyes to behold. This very day was made by you, the Lord. We rejoice and rejoice. We offer our heartfelt thanks to you, Lord, in the Blessed Sacrament of the altar. O Lord, grant
grant us your salvation. May you forever be blessed and praised. The Lord God is indeed our light. We give thanks to you, Lord, because you are good, because your mercy

sorry to have offended your infinite goodness so many times. We promise with your grace not to offend you again in the future. We give you all our wills, our affections, our desires, and everything we possess. From now on, dispose of us and everything we have as you please. All we ask and desire is your holy love, the final perseverance, the perfect fulfillment of your will. We entrust to you the souls of purgatory, but especially to those who have the greatest devotion to the Blessed Sacrament and to the Blessed Virgin Mary. Sacred Heart of Jesus, in you we place our trust and offer this prayer of reparation as a tribute of love to the Immaculate Heart of the Blessed Virgin Mary. She who is the vessel of purity and holiness, she who is the model of all virtue. Her virginal womb was the first living sanctuary, the first walking tabernacle. Your mother will beautify our hearts. She will so show roses of exquisite perfumes, fragrances within us. Through her hands, we unite our sacrifices and love. We want to give you back all the lack of love that you have received from your creatures. We want to console your heart and unite ourselves to the mysteries of your sacred passion. We also want to make reparation for the wounds of your divine heart, outraged and profaned in the Holy Host, for all the offenses he receives from many souls. Jesus, when on the eve of your passion, you were praying in the garden, the vision of all the sins of the world, the ingratitude of men who turn away from you, this tortured your heart. So great were your sufferings that they made you sweat blood. You were thrashed by so many spears of heartbreak and ingratitude from your creatures. You were scourged and crucified again. The sins of men have brought you to extreme agony. Behold now, Jesus, we come to you and abide with you. We will accompany you in your agony, and we will tell you about our love. Grant us the grace to be able to be with you and to keep us persevering in prayer. Jesus, our Savior, we remember when you took your apostles to the Garden of Olives in the middle of the night so that they could be in prayer with you, and from whose heart sprang the complaint foretold in the Book of Psalms. I looked for someone to grieve me, and there was none. Someone to comfort me, and I did not find him. Grant that we may do this through more sincere love for you, greater generosity in your service, and greater faithfulness towards others in the fulfillment of your great commandment, the commandment of love, to love God with all our heart, with all our mind, with all our souls, with all our strength, in the commandment of love, to love our neighbor as you love him. Heavenly Father, we offer you the sadness and loneliness of the heart of Jesus, so that you may reign and be the companion and support of those who face the passage of time to eternity. Sacred Heart, we offer you the vigils of reparation to attract your mercy to the whole world. We want to be the balm of peace that heals your wounds and heals the wounds of your most holy body. We offer you our sacrifices of love in the most difficult moments of our lives in reparation for our sins and those of the whole world. My Lord, our God, our Savior, we come before you, longing to repair our relationship with you. May our souls be like the blessed oil that heals your sacred wound, and like refreshing water to quench your burning thirst for souls. Your thirst to be loved and adored by all men in the Blessed Sacrament of the altar.

longed to atone for the insults of sinners inflicted on you all over the world and at every moment, day and night. O Father, we offer you all the acts of worship done by the souls who love you. Above all, we offer you your divine Son, immolated on the altar in every corner of the world. O Father, infinite good and compassionate, accept his most pure blood in atonement for all the outrages and sacrileges committed by humanity. Erase their sins and have mercy on them. O Eternal Father, accept the precious blood that Jesus Christ shed in his passion. By his wounds, by his head crowned with thorns, by his heart and by all his divine merits, forgive souls and save them. O precious blood of our Redeemer, we adore you with great respect and with great love. We want to repair the outrages that you receive from souls. O Holy God, in whose presence we are not worthy to stand, forgive all sins committed by thoughts and desires. Receive in expiation for your sins the thorn-crowned head of your beloved Son. Accept the blood that flows so copiously from his wounds. Purify minds that are tainted. Illuminate the darkness of their understanding. Let his blood be their strength, their light, and their life. Lord, by the inexhaustible mercy of your heart, by the desire to forgive repentant sinners, we ask that sinners and the insensitive be converted by the fire of love for the Immaculate Heart of Mary, and that we will not forget that if we want to seek happiness, in you we will find it. That if we would seek riches, we are the infinite wealth, and if we seek peace, only in you will we find it. Eternal Father, for the passion of your Son, for what he suffered, for those immense pains, we unite to that cross. O Heavenly Father, look at the wounds of your Son and deign to receive them so that the souls may open themselves to the touches of grace. May his blood soften the sin-hardened hearts and move them to do penance. May the weight of the cross on the shoulders of your divine Son move souls to unload the weight of their crimes on the tribunal of penance, and that the nails that pierce his sacred hands and feet grant us the grace to fear him and to love him. We ask you, Eternal Father, for all the souls. Through the passion of your Son, we offer you all our sorrows. We also offer you, O Heavenly Father, this crown of thorns of your beloved Son. For these sorrows, we pray to you for priests, that their vocations may be greater, that they may be pure, that they may be good children of God, worthy to consecrate the holy mysteries of the Holy Mass. We also offer you what your Son suffered, nailed to the cross, his burning thirst and all other torments of his agony, for sinners so that they may repent of their sins, and so that for the perseverance with which your Son prayed to you for the very ones who were crucifying him, and with that humility he asked you, forgive them because they do not know what they are doing. We beg you to grant to all souls that they have a great love for their neighbor and that they be faithful to your Son. My God, we beg you because Jesus asks us to. Amen. Dear Jesus, dear viewers, today too is the optional memorial of the feast day of Our Lady of Lourdes. We will now pray later on the compassion of the sick, and let me read the excerpt in the Magnificat about Our Lady of Lourdes. On this day in 1858, a beautiful woman first appeared to 14-year-old Bernadette Soubirous, a poor French girl.
clothed in a dazzling white dress, girded in blue. The woman appeared in a dirty, dank hole, a stone grotto known to the locals as the Pig Shelter. On March 25, she revealed her name. I am the Immaculate Conception. Only 4 years earlier, Pius IX had declared the dogma that Mary had been immaculately conceived in the womb of her mother, receiving the saving graces of her son in anticipation of her divine motherhood. Today, the Grotto of Lourdes receives 6 million visitors each year. In the entrance antiphon for today's Mass for Our Lady of Lourdes, Hail, Holy Mother, who gave birth to the King, who rules heaven and earth forever. And this is the collect prayer before Mass. Grant, O merciful God, protection in our weakness, that we who keep the memorial of the Immaculate Mother of God may, with the help of her intercession, rise up from our iniquities through our Lord Jesus Christ, your Son, who lives and reigns with you in the unity of the Holy Spirit, God, forever and ever. Amen. And now, in honor of Our Lady of Lourdes and in remembrance of all the sick in our families, communities, among our friends, we will now pray the Litany of Compassion for the sick. We pray with special love and concern for all those who are ill or infirm, asking the Lord for his consoling grace to strengthen the sick in times of trial. Our response will be, Lord, be close and give your comfort. When pain or distress is overwhelming, we pray, Lord, be close and give your comfort. When the healing process goes slower than hope, Lord, be close to give your comfort. When terrified by treatments or therapy, Lord, be close to give your comfort. When it's hard to let go of long-held plans, Lord, be close to give your comfort. When the feelings of alienation arises, Lord, be close to hear, give your comfort. When worn out and weary, we pray, Lord, be close and give your comfort. When troubled by impatience and negativity, we pray, Lord, be close and give your comfort. When loneliness adds to anxiety, we pray, Lord, be close to hear your comfort. When sickness makes it difficult to communicate, we pray, Lord, be close to give your comfort. When discouragement or despondency sets in, we pray, Lord, be close to give your comfort. When fear makes it impossible to face the future, we pray, Lord, be close and give your comfort. When the ravages of disease attack self-esteem, we pray, Lord, be close and give your comfort. When anger and resentment assail, we pray, Lord, be close and give your comfort. When beset by worry or fretfulness, we pray, Lord, be close and give your comfort. When it is hard to rely on others for care, we pray, Lord, be close to give your comfort. When envy arises towards those who are healthy, we pray, Lord, be close to give your comfort. When pessimism or cynicism holds sway, we pray, Lord, be close to give your comfort. When anguish is intensified by the need for reconciliation, we pray, Lord, be close to give your comfort. When sickness is mistaken for punishment, we pray, Lord, be close to give your comfort. When loved ones are far away, we pray, Lord, be close to give your comfort.
when sickness causes financial

financial hardship that leads to worry or despair, we pray. Lord, be close to give your comfort. When afflicted by the feeling that there's nothing to hope for, we pray. Lord, be close to give your comfort. When weakness makes it impossible even to think, we pray. Lord, be close to give your comfort. When friends draw back, fearful of disease, we pray. Lord, be close to give your comfort. When illness makes those who are suffering moody or irritable, we pray. Lord, be close to give your comfort. When haunted by regret and the shame of past sins, we pray. Lord, be close to give your comfort. When it's difficult to sleep, we pray. Lord, be close to give your comfort. When there's loss of appetite, we pray. Lord, be close to give your comfort. When there's resistance to necessary change, we pray. Lord, be close to give your comfort. When tempted by denial, we pray. Lord, be close to give your comfort. When nobody seems to understand, we pray. Lord, be close to give your comfort. When bound to house and restricted in movement, we pray. Lord, be close to give your comfort. When listlessness and apathy threatens, we pray. Lord, be close to give your comfort. When medication seems to make things worse, we pray. Lord, be close to give your comfort. When all that's needed is a caring touch, we pray. Lord, be close to give your comfort. When it's impossible to maintain familiar routines, we pray. Lord, be close to give your comfort. When it's hard to find the strength to go on, we pray. Lord, be close to give your comfort. When it becomes difficult to pray, we pray. Lord, be close to give your comfort. When suffering of any sort becomes hard to bear, Lord, we pray. Lord, be close to give your comfort. When death draws near, we pray. Lord, be close to give your comfort. Most merciful Father, your beloved Son showed special compassion to lepers, tenderness to those long sick, and healing to the infirm laid before him. We place before you all those who are ill, in need of healing grace. May the love and mercy of the divine physician raise up all who are suffering from sickness and restore them to health and peace. We ask this in the name of Jesus. Amen. Our Lady of Lourdes, pray for us, and especially for the sick in our communities, in our parishes, in our families, and among our friends. We thank you, dear Blessed Mother, Our Lady of Lourdes, for interceding for us. And now to commemorate this memorial, we also pray for your intentions, dear viewers, that you sent to us, especially those who are sick and in need of help. We have a call from Elaine from New York. Dear Jesus, she has prayers for Julia, who is in the hospital. We also pray for everybody in the hospital right now. Dwayne also, whose appendix burst, so he has surgery in the hospital in Naples. All those who are suffering and ill, we pray for their comfort and care. And there's a call from Melanie. Dear Lord, she asks healing for Claudia. And from Rosario in Texas, who was admitted to the hospital

Pray for a quick recovery. And Patricia Smith prays also for parents, both parents who have passed away. So we also pray for those who are dearly departed, dear Jesus. Bless their souls, have mercy on them, especially those who are suffering in purgatory right now. We pray for their purification and quick ascension into your divine paradise. And there's a call from John in Pennsylvania who asks for protection from evil spirits. We pray, dear Jesus, for protection for all of us from the evil one. And there's a call from Maria in California. She prays for the healing of Georgia's pancreas. And we pray with her, dear Jesus, especially those with pancreatic cancer and acute pancreatic failures. Bless those, dear Jesus. This is a very serious illness. And we pray for the comfort, resource, and personal and medical help. And there's a call from Renee, dear Jesus, from Buffalo. He asks for prayers for Alan's healing from cellulitis. We pray for all those too with the same disease, dear Jesus. Bless Alan and all those suffering. And there's Diane from Texas. She prays for the healing of her face. Grant all those, Jesus Christ, all these petitions for healing of body, mind, and soul. And also from Esperanza, she prays for healing from her illness. Bless her, dear Lord, and all who are sick. Our Lady of Lourdes, please pray for these intentions. And there's a call from AJ from Delaware. Dear Jesus is struggling with faith. Bless all those who are likewise struggling with faith, especially the lost souls and troubled souls. Bring them the resources, dear Jesus, and the disposition to seek help and for people to come and help them in their faith matters. And there's a call from Patrick. As prayers for the for troubles in his life and that things turn out better. Dear Jesus, bless and guide people, especially like Patrick, who are in confusion, who are in anxiety and fear. Help them deal with it, Lord Jesus, and grant them the blessings and graces they need. And again, a call from John from Pennsylvania for protection also from evil spirits. Dear Jesus, we've been receiving many calls for this, from protection from the evil one. Grant us all protection from sin, anxiety, and fear. And may our guardian angels help us in our battle with the evil one. Now there's a call from Jerry in Michigan for health, for her blind dog, and for world peace. Jesus, she has peace. Pray for peace in the world right now. Grant us all peace in our hearts so we can reflect that in the world. And there's a call from Teresa in Georgia. She asks for prayers for mental health and a niece in prison. Help them all, dear Jesus. And she also would like to find a good husband. Dear Blessed Mother, St. Joseph, please help Teresa find good spouse, just like many of the young ones right now. Grant them the guidance to choose holy and good spouses for their future, and grant them a wonderful family and children too. And there's a call from Edward. He asks for prayers for his children and also for financial aid.
Bless those in want right now, dear Jesus, especially for their finances. And many of them have been laid off from their jobs and are looking for one. Just grant them the guidance and the material help at these difficult times. And also another call from Cecilia in Texas for her son who needs financial help. Dear Jesus, in your mercy, help all those who are jobless and seeking financial material help. And Angelita from Spain calls for blessings and graces for Fermin. We pray for all those who are praying for their friends and family, dear Jesus, the natural intercessors who love them. Grant them too the graces. And there's a call from Doris of Michigan. She prays for the healing of her heart, that she will be able to sleep better. So we pray for those too, Jesus. We need healings of heart, broken up, anxious, and sad and depressed. Grant them, Jesus, the graces and blessings for healing of the heart. And this is a call from Maria from Texas for Kristen and Michael to come back to the faith. So we pray also for conversion, dear Jesus, of our family and friends. Help them find the true faith in you and come back, dear Jesus. We pray for the lost sheep who were part of your fold and wandered away. Please call them back, Jesus. Come back to the sacraments and the church and the joy of peace in your company. And now we pray an ending for this holy hour. We thank you, Jesus, for this time of reparation, of blessings and petitions. We love you, we praise you, we adore you. Jesus, you're the true shepherd who leads us to your Eucharistic heart. Here you refresh our souls to continue the race with life-giving waters of encouragement and grace. When we can't go on any further, we get discouraged and disappointed. Here you renew us with a transfusion of love that allows us to continue and not give up. Placing our trust in your sacred heart, all the past that is left behind. Both the good and the bad, we give to you, Sacred Heart of Jesus. We trust in you completely. Here you consume everything in your Eucharistic love, repairing what is broken, restoring what is lost, healing what is wounded, correcting what is wrong, transforming all evil into good. In your redeeming grace, hold us and never let go of us, so that all our attention may be on the final goal of calling us to life on high in you, Jesus Christ. You are our gift. My God, we believe, we adore, we hope, and we love you. We ask your forgiveness for those who do not believe, do not adore, do not love, and do not hope in you. O most holy Trinity, Father, Son, and Holy Spirit, we adore you profoundly. We offer you the most precious body, blood, soul, and divinity of Jesus Christ, present in all the tabernacles of the world, in reparation for the outrages, sacrileges, and indifferences by which he is offended. By the infinite merits of the Sacred Heart of Jesus and the Immaculate Heart of Mary, we beg the conversion of poor sinners. Our Lady of Lourdes, pray for us. In the name of the Father, and of the Son, and of the Holy Spirit,

In the name of the Father, and of the Son, and of the Holy Spirit. Amen. We unite ourselves with the Immaculate Heart of Mary, all the angels and saints in heaven, the souls in purgatory, and all the just on earth, joined with the holy sacrifice celebrated in all masses across the earth. We offer our prayers, our tears, joys, and our sufferings to Jesus for the conversion of sinners and the salvation of the dying. O Lord, how truly great you are! My soul calls out to adore you. All glory, all praise to you, Father and Son, and to the Holy Spirit, as it was in the beginning, is now, and will be forever. Amen. Alleluia. Almighty and eternal God, we kneel, we prostrate our very selves before your holy altar. Our deepest desire is purely to adore your living and present Son in the most blessed sacrament. Through the endless merits of the Sacred Heart of Jesus, many souls find salvation and reparation for their sins. For the Church and the Pope, all the clergy, and all the apostles of prayer. O Heavenly King, of the highest lineage that has ever been, made small and has remained in the host. Jesus, we believe that you are truly present in this sacrament of love. With infinite love, you love us. Here, you receive us with open arms and fill us with peace, interceding for us to the Father to obtain all that truly makes us happy and holy. We have come to worship you in spirit and truth. Here you are yourself, and we know that your heart burns for each one of us, and that you long to be loved by each of us in return. You come with infinite love and humility in the Sacred Host, so that we may not be afraid to draw near you. We ask that through the Immaculate Heart of Mary, we learn to love you with perfect love so that we can forgive others as you forgive. We bless you, Lord, for the gift of yourself in the Holy Eucharist. We adore you as the treasure of our hearts. We praise you for your infinite mercy. We want to console you for those who do not love you, and to ask you with trust that you will open the gates of your love upon the whole world, that all may be one in your divine will, in your love, and in your heart. Our Lord and our God, you are the living water that renews, loves, rejoices, and flows from your heart in the Eucharist for all those who come to you. We praise you and we bless you. All glory be to you, Jesus, for this sacrament of unity that brings us today to you in a lasting friendship, in a divine intimacy, where you prove without a doubt that God is love. Give me, Jesus, that perfect love that casts out everything, fear, and that our souls may find the rest living in your tenderness. Free our minds from all anxiety and discomfort, so that with the confidence of a child, we can surrender to you, along with our freedom and understanding through the Immaculate Heart of Mary. Eucharistic Heart of Jesus, burning with love for us, inflame our hearts with love for you, until with you we have one will, so that we can love the things that you love, and do what you would do, because you have said, "Everyone who does the will of my Father is my brother, my sister, and my mother." Center our lives in the depth of your love, Jesus, so that we may be free from the seduction of the flesh and of the passing things of this world. May we find our joy in your friendship, our treasure in your love, our riches in your merits, our weakness in your grace, our happiness in union with you, and peace in the Father's will. All praise to you, Jesus, for your power and love in the Blessed Sacrament.
Here you constantly intercede for the salvation of all. Here you continue to atone for every sin committed, offering the merits of Calvary to make amends for every wrong. Here you call us to join you in prayer so that we can hear you, receive many blessings, and comfort you. In you, with you, and through you. We pray with trust for the conversion of the whole world without having any merit of our own, but trusting in yours. We offer to the Heavenly Father the infinite merits of your Sacred Heart, together with the merits of the Immaculate Heart of Mary for the salvation of souls. 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

all people Jesus from the bondage of sin and division. For each soul is so precious to you. Bring us home rejoicing in the victory of your mercy through the infinite merits of your holy wounds, because you are more powerful than all the forces of hell. We trust completely in your promise of the gospel. Behold, I come to make all things new. Praise be to you, Jesus, truly present in the Blessed Sacrament. Lamb of God, King of Kings, our Savior, Light of the World, by the light of your Eucharistic love, expel all darkness from our minds and hearts so that we can clearly see the height and depth of your personal love for us. With this light, Jesus, our faith increases. Perfect our hope so that we never give in to any form of sadness or discouragement. Give us wisdom to see everything from God's point of view, so that we can walk in the light of truth and virtue, living according to the will of the Father. May the heart of Jesus, in the Blessed Sacrament, always be praised, always adored and loved, with grateful love in all the tabernacles of the world, until the end of time. Amen.

Heavenly Father, we come before you today with a heart full and overflowing with gratitude. Thank you, Lord, for the magnificent world you have created. We thank you, Jesus, that we are not alone. You are here always in all the tabernacles of the earth, and because we always find in you comfort in our afflictions, healing in our sicknesses, and strength in our weaknesses. Thank you for your precious body and blood that saves us and gives us eternal life. Thank you for your merciful love that forgives us all. All praise to you, Lord Jesus, in the Blessed Sacrament. We thank you for the immensity of heaven that reflects your greatness and for each new day you give us. We praise and bless you for the delicate petals and vibrant colors of the flowers. Lord, we are fascinated by the starry nights you have created, the moon and the sun that illuminates the darkness and reminds us of your infinite reach.

each. Most of all, we thank you for the people we love, for the families who take care of us, and the friends who walk by our side. Thank you for the joy of your love. May we never be blind to the beauty that surrounds us, but may we always walk in spirit of praise and thanksgiving for your wonderful works. We thank you that you cleanse our sins, which are very heavy burdens on our hearts. All praise to you, Lord, in the Blessed Sacrament. Thank you, Lord, for all the blessings you pour out in your tabernacle and in the church. Thank you for the strength of your blessed sacraments. All praise to you, Jesus, in the Blessed Sacrament. The ends of the earth marvel at your wonders. The whole earth from sunrise to sunset filled with your joy. Give thanks to the Lord. Open the doors of holiness to us. We will enter and give thanks. This is the door of the Lord through which the righteous may enter. We will thank you that you have responded to our call and that you have saved us. The stone which the builders discarded, it has become the cornerstone. This is the work of the Lord. Lord, what a wonder for our eyes to behold. This very day was made by you, the Lord. We rejoice and rejoice. We offer our heartfelt thanks to you, Lord, in the Blessed Sacrament of the altar. O Lord, grant us your salvation. May you be forever blessed and praised. The Lord God is indeed our light. We give thanks to you, Lord, because you are good, because your mercy is eternal and your love lasts forever. Glory be to the Father, and to the Son, and to the Holy Spirit, as it was in the beginning, is now, and will be forever. Amen. My Jesus, I love you with all my heart. I feel sorry to have offended your infinite goodness so many times. I promise with your grace not to offend you again in the future. I give you all my will, my affections, my desires, and everything I possess. From now on, dispose of me and everything I have as you please. All I ask and desire is your holy love, the final perseverance, and the perfect fulfillment of your will. I entrust to you the souls in purgatory, but especially to those who had the greatest devotion to the Blessed Sacrament and the Blessed Virgin Mary. Sacred Heart of Jesus, in you we place our trust and offer this prayer of reparation as a tribute of love to the Immaculate Heart of the Blessed Virgin Mary. She who is the vessel of purity and holiness, she who is a model of all virtue. Her virginal womb was the first living sanctuary, the first walking tabernacle. Your mother will beautify our hearts. She will show roses of exquisite perfumes and fragrances within us. Through her hands, we unite our sacrifices and love. We want to give you back all the lack of love that you have received from your creatures. We want to console your heart and unite ourselves to the mysteries of your sacred passion. We also want to make reparation for the wounds of your divine heart, outraged and profaned in the Holy Host for all the offenses he receives from many souls. Jesus, when on the eve of your passion, you were praying in the garden, the vision of all the sins of the world and the ingratitude of men who turned away from you tortured your heart. So great were your sufferings that they made you sweat blood. You're trashed by so many spears of heartbreak and ingratitude from your creatures. You are scourged and crucified again. The sins of men have brought you to extreme agony. Behold now, Jesus, we come to you and abide with you. We will accompany you in your agony, and we will tell you about our love. Grant us the grace to be able to be with you and to keep us persevering in prayer. Jesus,
our Savior. We remember

Remember when you took your apostles to the Garden of Olives in the middle of the night so that they could be in prayer with you, and from whose heart sprang the complaint foretold in the book of Psalms. I looked for someone to grieve me, and there was none, and someone to comfort me, and I did not find him. Grant that we may do this through a more sincere love for you, greater generosity in your service, and greater faithfulness toward others in the fulfillment of your great commandment, the commandment of love God with all our heart, with all our mind, with all our soul, and with all our strength, and the commandment to love our neighbor as you love him. Heavenly Father, we offer you the sadness and loneliness of the heart of Jesus, so that you may deign to be the companion and support of those who face the passage of time to eternity. Sacred Heart, we offer you our vigils of reparation to attract your mercy to the whole world. We want to be the balm of peace that heals your wounds and heals the wounds of your most holy body. We offer you our sacrifices of love and the most difficult moments of our lives in reparation for our sins and those of the whole world. My Lord, our God, our Savior, we come before you, longing to repair our relationship with you. May our souls be like the blessed oil that heals your sacred wounds, and like refreshing water to quench your burning thirst for souls. Your thirst to be loved and adored by all men in the blessed sacrament of the altar. We long to atone for the insults of sinners inflicted on you all over the world and at every moment, day and night. O Father, we offer you all the acts of worship done by the souls who love you. Above all, we offer you your divine Son, immolated on the altar in every corner of the world. O Father, infinitely good and compassionate, accept his most pure blood in atonement for all the outrages and sacrileges committed by humanity. Erase their sins and have mercy on them. O Eternal Father, accept the precious blood that Jesus Christ shed in his passion. By his wounds, by his head crowned with thorns, by his heart, by all his divine merits, forgive souls and save them. O precious blood of our Redeemer, we adore you with great respect and with great love, and we want to repair the outrages that you receive from souls. O most holy God, in whose presence we are not worthy to stand, forgive all sins committed by thoughts and desires. Receive in expiation for these sins the thorn-crowned head of your beloved Son. Accept the blood that flows so copiously from his wounds. Purify minds that are tainted. Illuminate the darkness of their understanding, and that his blood be their strength, their light, and their life. Lord, by the inexhaustible mercy of your heart and by the desire to forgive repentant sinners, we ask that sinners and the insensitive be converted by the fire of love of the Immaculate Heart of Mary, and that we will not forget that if we want to seek happiness in you, we will find it, that if we would seek riches, you are the infinite wealth, and if we seek peace, only in you we will find it. Eternal Father, for the passion of your Son, for what he suffered, for those immense pains, we unite to that cross. O Heavenly Father, look at the wounds of your Son and deign to receive them so that the souls may open themselves to the touches of grace. May his blood soften the sin-hardened hearts and move them to do penance. May the weight of the cross on the shoulders of your divine Son move souls to unload the weight of their crimes on the tribunal of penance. And that the nails that pierced his sacred hands and feet

feet, grant us the grace to fear him and to love him. We ask you, eternal Father, for all these souls. Through the passion of your Son, we offer you all our sorrows. We also offer you, O Heavenly Father, this crown of thorns of your beloved Son. For these sorrows, I pray to you for priests, that their vocation may be greater, that they may be pure, that they may be good children of God, worthy to consecrate the holy mysteries of the Holy Mass. I also offer you what your Son suffered nailed to the cross, his burning thirst and all the other torments of his agony for sinners, so that they may repent of their sins and so that for that perseverance with which your Son prayed to you for the very ones who were crucifying him, and with that humility he asked you, forgive them because they do not know what they are doing. I beg you to grant to all souls that they have a great love for their neighbor and that they be faithful to your Son. Yes, my God, I beg you because Jesus asked me to. Amen. O Jesus, now I wish to pray the Lord's Prayer 7 times in unity with the love with which you sanctified this prayer in your heart. Take it from my lips into your divine heart. Improve and complete it so much that it brings as much honor and joy to the Trinity as you granted it on earth with this prayer. May these pour upon your humanity in glorification to your painful wounds and the precious blood that you spilled from them. Our Father, who art in heaven, hallowed be thy name. Thy kingdom come, thy will be done, on earth as it is in heaven. Give us this day our daily bread, and forgive us our trespasses, as we forgive those who trespass against us. And lead us not into temptation, but deliver us from evil. Amen. Hail Mary, full of grace, the Lord is with thee. Blessed art thou among women, and blessed is the fruit of thy womb, Jesus. Holy Mary, Mother of God, pray for us sinners, now and at the hour of our death. Amen. Eternal Father, through Mary's unblemished hands and the divine heart of Jesus, we offer you the first wounds, the first pains, and the first bloodshed as atonement for my and all of humanity's sins of youth, as protection against the first mortal sin, especially among my relatives. Amen. Our Father, who art in heaven, hallowed be thy name. Thy kingdom come, thy will be done on earth as it is in heaven. Give us this day our daily bread, and forgive us our trespasses, as we forgive those who trespass against us. And lead us not into temptation, but deliver us from evil. Amen. Hail Mary, full of grace, the Lord is with thee. Blessed art thou among women, and blessed is the fruit of thy womb, Jesus. Holy Mary, Mother of God, pray for us sinners, now and at the hour of our death. Amen. Eternal Father, through Mary's unblemished hands and the divine heart of Jesus, we offer you the terrifying suffering of Jesus' heart on the Mount of Olives and every drop of his bloody sweat as atonement for my and all of humanity's sins of the heart, as protection against such sins and for the spreading of divine and brotherly love. Amen. Our Father, who art in heaven, hallowed be thy name. Thy kingdom come, thy will be done, on earth as it is in heaven. Give us this day our daily bread, and forgive us our trespasses, as we forgive those who trespass against us. And lead us not into temptation, but deliver us from evil. Amen.
Hail Mary, full of grace, the Lord is with thee. Blessed art thou among women, and blessed is the fruit of thy womb, Jesus. Holy Mary, Mother of God, pray for us sinners, now and at the hour of our death. Amen. Eternal Father, through Mary's unblemished hands and the divine heart of Jesus,

come, thy will be done on earth as it is in heaven. Give us this day our daily bread, and forgive us our trespasses, as we forgive those who trespass against us. And lead us not into temptation, but deliver us from evil. Amen. Hail Mary, full of grace, the Lord is with thee. Blessed art thou among women, and blessed is the fruit of thy womb, Jesus. Holy Mary, Mother of God, pray for us sinners, now and at the hour of our death. Amen. Eternal Father, through Mary's unblemished hands and the divine heart of Jesus, we offer you the wounds, the pains, and the precious blood of Jesus' holy head, from the crowning with thorns, as atonement for all my and all of humanity's sins of the Spirit, as protection against such sins and the spreading of Christ's kingdom here on earth. Amen. Our Father, who art in heaven, hallowed be thy name. Thy kingdom come, thy will be done, on earth as it is in heaven. Give us this day our daily bread, and forgive us our trespasses, as we forgive those who trespass against us. And lead us not into temptation, but deliver us from evil. Amen. Hail Mary, full of grace, the Lord is with thee. Blessed art thou among women, and blessed is the fruit of thy womb, Jesus. Holy Mary, Mother of God, pray for us sinners, now and at the hour of our death. Amen. Eternal Father, through Mary's unblemished hands and the divine heart of Jesus, we offer you the sufferings on the way of the cross, especially his holy wound on his shoulder and its precious blood, as atonement for my and all of humanity's rebellion against the cross, every grumbling against your holy arrangements, and all other sins and true love of the cross. Amen. Our Father, who art in heaven, hallowed be thy name. Thy kingdom come, thy will be done on earth as it is in heaven. Give us this day our daily bread, and forgive us our trespasses, as we forgive those who trespass against us. And lead us not into temptation, but deliver us from evil. Amen. Hail Mary, full of grace, the Lord is with thee. Blessed art thou among women, and blessed is the fruit of thy womb, Jesus. Holy Mary, Mother of God, pray for us sinners, now and at the hour of our death. Amen. Eternal Father, through Mary's unblemished hands and the divine heart of Jesus, we offer you your Son on the cross, his nailing and raising, his wounds on the hands and feet, and the three streams of his precious blood that poured forth from these for us. His extreme tortures of the body and soul, his precious death and its non-bleeding renewal in all holy masses on earth, as atonement for all wounds against vows and regulations within the orders, as reparation for my and all of the world's sins, for the sick and the dying, for all holy priests and laymen, for the Holy Father's intentions toward the restoration of Christian families, for the strengthening of faith, for our country and unity among all nations in Christ and his church, as well as for the diaspora. Amen. Our Father, who art in heaven, hallowed be thy name. Thy kingdom come, thy will be done on earth as it is in heaven. Give us this day our daily bread, and forgive us our trespasses, as we forgive those who trespass against us. And lead us not into temptation, but deliver us from evil. Amen. Hail Mary, full of grace, the Lord is with thee. Blessed art thou among women, and blessed is the fruit of thy womb, Jesus. Holy Mary, Mother of God, pray for us sinners, now and at the hour of our death. Amen. Eternal Father, accept as worthy for the needs of the Holy Church and as atonement for the sins of all mankind, the precious blood and water which poured forth from the wound of Jesus's divine heart. Be merciful and gracious toward us. Blood of Christ, the last precious content of his holy heart, wash me of all my and others' guilt of sin. Water from the side of Christ, wash me clean of all punishments for sin and extinguish the flames of purgatory for me and for all the poor souls. Amen.
Jesus, we give you our hearts.

0: As we pray together today, we pray for the intentions dear to the hearts of all our Maria Vision viewers, and especially those who have called into our prayer line. We are praying for John in Pennsylvania for protection against evil spirits. We are praying for Daniel for healing from the flu. We are praying for Stephanie in Texas, for herself and her family. We pray for Carlos in Texas and his health. We pray for Shirley in Kentucky, for Kathleen's brother who had a stroke. We are praying alongside Candace in Michigan for her surgery, for her family and her friends. We pray with Angelita for Fermin, Emilio, Jose, Manuel, and Mariano. We pray with John for spiritual protection and emotional support. Our prayers are with Mina for spiritual protection and for her son, Clayton. We are praying with Maria Eliza for Liam Conejo. We are praying with Marco for Edward Michael's successful recovery, for Michael's procedure. We're praying alongside Cynthia for healing in Texas. We are praying for Maria, for her intentions and healing. We pray alongside Nancy in Florida for healing back, for her back and knees, for healing for her brother. Our prayers are with John in Pennsylvania for praying against evil spirits. We pray with Patrick in New York for his parents who have passed away. We are praying for a viewer in Texas. We are praying for Rosario Gonzalez, who was admitted to the hospital, and for her recovery. We pray alongside Jerry in Michigan for health and for blind dog and world peace. Our prayers are with Maria for Christine and Michael coming back to the faith, for health and vision. We pray in unison with Patrick in Florida for troubles in his life and for things to be better. We're praying with John in Pennsylvania for protection from evil spirits. We are also praying for Melanie in New York and for healing for Claudia. And we are praying for Elaine in New York, for her daughter, Julia, who was in the hospital. For these intentions and all of those of our viewers, we pray to the Lord. Lord, hear our prayer. Jesus, you are the good shepherd who leads us to your Eucharistic heart. Here, you refresh our souls to continue the race with life-giving waters of encouragement and grace. When I can't go any further, I get discouraged and disappointed. Here, you renew me with a transfusion of love that allows me to continue and not give up, placing my trust in your Sacred Heart, all the past that is left behind. Both the good and the bad we give to you. Sacred Heart of Jesus, we trust in you completely. Here, you consume everything in your Eucharistic love, repairing what is broken, restoring what is lost, healing what is wounded, correcting what is wrong, transforming all evil into good. In your redeeming grace, hold me and never let go of me, so that all my attention may be on the final goal, calling me to life on high, in you, Christ Jesus. You are my gift. My God, I believe, I adore, I hope, and I love you. I ask your forgiveness for those who do not believe, do not adore, do not hope, and do not love you. O most holy Trinity, Father, Son, and Holy Spirit, I adore you profoundly. I offer you the most precious body, blood, soul, and divinity of Jesus Christ, present in all the tabernacles of the world, in reparation for the outrages, sacrileges, and indifferences by which he is offended. By the infinite merits of the Sacred Heart of Jesus and the Immaculate Heart of Mary, we beg the conversion of poor sinners. In the name of the Father, and of the Son, and of the Holy Spirit, amen.
1: Mary, Mother of the Eucharistic Lord, pray for me and obtain for me a greater love for Jesus.

unite ourselves with the Immaculate Heart of Mary, all the angels and saints in heaven, the souls in purgatory, and all the just on earth, joined with the holy sacrifice celebrated in all masses across the earth. We offer our prayers, our tears, joys, and our sufferings to Jesus for the conversion of sinners and the salvation of the dying. O Lord, how truly great you are. My soul calls out to adore you. All glory, all praise to you, Father, and the Son, and to the Holy Spirit, as it is, was in the beginning, is now, and will be forever. Amen. Alleluia. Almighty and eternal God, we kneel, we prostrate our very selves before your altar. Our deepest desire is purely to adore your living and present Son in the most blessed sacrament. Through the endless merits of the Sacred Heart of Jesus, may souls find salvation and reparation for their sins by the Church and the Pope, all the clergy, and all the apostles of prayer. O King of Kings, King of the highest lineage that has ever been, made small and has remained in the host. Jesus, we believe that you are truly present in this sacrament of love. With infinite love, you love us. Here you receive us with open arms and fill us with peace, interceding for us to the Father to obtain all that truly makes us happy and holy. We have come to worship you in spirit and truth. Here you are yourself, and we know that your heart burns for each one of us and that you long to be loved by each of us in return. You come with infinite love and humility in the Sacred Host, so that we may not be afraid to draw near you. We ask that through the Immaculate Heart of Mary, we learn to love you with perfect love, so that we can forgive others as you forgive. We bless you, Lord, for the gift of yourself in the Holy Eucharist. We adore you as the treasure of our hearts. We praise you for your infinite mercy. We want to console you for those who do not love you and to ask you with trust that you will open the gates of your love upon the whole world, that all may be one in your divine will, in your love, and in your heart. Our Lord and our God, you are the living water that renews, loves, rejoices, and flows from your heart in the Eucharist for all those who come to you. We praise you and we bless you. All glory be to you, Jesus, for this sacrament of unity that brings us today to you in a lasting friendship, in a divine intimacy, where you prove without a doubt that God is love. Give me, Jesus, that perfect love that casts out everything.

fair, and that our souls may find the rest living in your tenderness. Free our minds from all anxiety and discomfort, so that with the confidence of a child, we can surrender to you along with our freedom and understanding through the Immaculate Heart of Mary. Eucharistic Heart of Jesus, burning with love for us, inflame our hearts with love for you until with you we have one will, so that we can love the things that you love and do what you would do, because you have said, "Everyone who does the will of my Father is my brother, my sister, and my mother." Center our lives in the depth of your love, Jesus, so that we may be free from the seductions of the flesh and of the passing things of this world. May we find our joy in your friendship, our treasure in your love, our riches in your merits, our weakness in your grace, our happiness in union with you, and peace in the Father's will. All praise to you, Jesus, for your power and love in the Blessed Sacrament. Here you constantly intercede for the salvation of all. Here you continue to atone for every sin committed, offering the merits of Calvary to make amends for every wrong. Here you call us to join you in prayer so that we can hear you, receive many blessings, and comfort you. In you, with you, and through you, we pray with trust for the conversion of the whole world without having any merit of our own, but trusting in yours. We offer to the Heavenly Father the infinite merits of your Sacred Heart, together with the merits of the Immaculate Heart of Mary for the salvation of souls. Free all people, Jesus, from the bondage of sin and division, for each soul is so precious to you. Bring us home rejoicing in the victory of your mercy. Through the infinite merits of your holy wounds, because you are more powerful than all the forces of hell, we trust completely in your promise of the gospel. Behold, I come to make all things new. Praise be to you, Jesus, truly present in the Blessed Sacrament. Lamb of God, King of Kings, our Savior, Light of the world, by the light of your Eucharistic love, expel all darkness from our minds and hearts so that we can clearly see the height and depth of your personal love for us. With this light, Jesus, our faith increases. Perfect our hope so that we never give in to any form of sadness or discouragement. Give us wisdom to see everything from God's point of view, so that we can walk in the light of truth and virtue, living according to the will of the Father. May the heart of Jesus in the Blessed Sacrament always be praised, always adored and loved with grateful love in all the tabernacles of the world until the end of time. Amen.

Heavenly Father, we come before you today with a heart full and overflowing with gratitude. Thank you, Lord, for the magnificent world you have created. Thank you, Jesus, that we are not alone. You are here always, in all the tabernacles of the earth, and because we always find in you the comfort in our afflictions, healing in our sicknesses, and strength in our weaknesses. Thank you for your precious body and blood that saves us and gives us eternal life. Thank you for your merciful love that forgives us all. All praise to you, Lord Jesus, in the Blessed Sacrament. We thank you for the immensity of heaven that reflects your greatness and for each new day you give us. Praise and bless you for the delicate petals and vibrant colors of the flowers. Lord, we are fascinated by the starry nights you have created, the moon and the sun that illuminate the darkness and remind us of your infinite reach. Most of all, we thank you for the people we love, for the families who take care of us, and the friends who walk by our side. Thank you for the joy of your love. May we never be blind to the beauty that surrounds us, but may we always walk in spirit of praise and thanksgiving for your wonderful works. Thank you that you cleanse our sins, which are very heavy burdens on our hearts. All praise to you, Lord, in the Blessed Sacrament. Thank you, Lord, for all the blessings you pour out in your tabernacle and in the church. Thank you for the strength of your blessed sacraments. All praise to you, Jesus, in the Blessed Sacrament. The ends of the earth marvel at your wonders. The whole earth, from sunrise to sunset, filled with your joy. Give thanks to the Lord. Open the doors of holiness to us. We will enter and give thanks. This is the door of the Lord through which the righteous may enter. We will thank you that you have responded to our call and that you have saved us. The stone which the builders discarded, it has become the cornerstone. This is the work of the Lord. Lord, what a wonder for our eyes to behold. This very day was made by you, the Lord. We rejoice and rejoice. We offer our heartfelt thanks to you, Lord, in the Blessed Sacrament of the altar. O Lord, grant us your salvation. May you be forever blessed and praised. The Lord God is indeed our light. We give thanks to you, Lord, because you are good, because your mercy is eternal and your love lasts forever. Glory be to the Father, and to the Son, and to the Holy Spirit, as it was in the beginning, is now, and will be forever. Amen.

Reparation to the Blessed Sacrament. My Jesus, I love you with all my heart. I feel sorry to have offended your infinite goodness so many times. I promise with your grace not to offend you again in the future. I give you all my will, my affections, my desires, and everything I possess. From now on, dispose of me and everything I have as you please. All I ask and desire is your holy love, the final perseverance, and the perfect fulfillment of your will. I entrust you the souls in purgatory, but especially to those who had the greatest devotion to the Blessed Sacrament and to the Blessed Virgin Mary. Sacred Heart of Jesus, in you we place our trust and offer this prayer of reparation as a tribute of love to the Immaculate Heart of the Blessed Virgin Mary. She who is the vessel of purity and holiness, she who is a model of all virtue. Her virginal womb was the first living sanctuary, the first walking tabernacle. Your mother will beautify our hearts. She will show roses of exquisite perfumes and fragrances within us. Through her hands, we unite our sacrifices and love. We want to give you back all the lack of love that you have received from your creatures. We want to console your heart and unite ourselves to the mysteries of your sacred passion. We also want to make reparation for the wounds of your divine heart, outraged and profaned in the Holy Host, for all the offenses he receives from many souls. Jesus, when on the eve of your passion, you were praying in the garden, the vision of all the sins of the world and the ingratitude of men who turned away from you tortured your heart. So great were your sufferings that they made you sweat blood. You're trashed by so many spears of heartbreak and ingratitude from your creatures. You were scourged and crucified again. The sins of men have brought you to extreme agony. Behold now, Jesus, we come to you and abide with you. We will accompany you in your agony, and we will tell you about our love. Grant us the grace to be able to be with you and to keep us persevering in prayer. Jesus, our Savior, we remember when you took your apostles to the Garden of Olives in the middle of the night so that they could be in prayer with you, and from whose heart sprang the complaint foretold in the book of Psalms.

look for someone to grieve me, and there was none, and someone to comfort me, and I did not find him. Grant that we may do this through a more sincere love for you, greater generosity in your service, and greater faithfulness towards others in the fulfillment of your great commandment. Commandment of love God with all our heart, with all our mind, with all our soul, and with all our strength, and the commandment to love our neighbor as you love him. Heavenly Father, we offer you the sadness and loneliness of the heart of Jesus, so that you may deign and be the companion and support of those who face the passage of time in eternity. Sacred Heart, we offer you our vigils of reparation to attract your mercy to the whole world. We want to be the balm of peace that heals your wounds and heals the wounds of your most holy body. We offer you our sacrifices of love in the most difficult moments of our lives in reparation for our sins and those of the whole world. My Lord, our God, our Savior, we come before you longing to repair our relationship with you. May our souls be like the blessed oil that heals your sacred wounds, and like refreshing water to quench your burning thirst for souls, your thirst to be loved and adored by all men in the Blessed Sacrament of the altar. We long to atone for the insults of sinners inflicted on you all over the world, and at every moment, day and night. O Father, we offer you all the acts of worship done by the souls who love you. Above all, we offer you your divine Son, immolated on the altar in every corner of the world. O Father, infinitely good and compassionate, accept his most pure blood in atonement for all the outrages and sacrileges committed by humanity. Erase their sins and have mercy on them. O Eternal Father, accept precious blood that Jesus shed in his passion. By his wounds, by his head crowned with thorns, by his heart, by all his divine merits, forgive souls and save them. O precious blood of our Redeemer, we adore you with great respect and with great love, and we want to repair the outrages that you receive from souls. O most holy God, in whose presence we are not worthy to stand, forgive all sins committed by thoughts and desires. Receive in expiation for these sins the thorn-crowned head of your beloved Son. Accept the blood that flows so copiously from his wounds. Purify minds that are tainted. Illuminate the darkness of their understanding, and that his blood be their strength, their light, and their life. Lord, by the inexhaustible mercy of your heart and by the desire to forgive repentant sinners, we ask that sinners and the insensitive be converted by the fire of love of the Immaculate Heart of Mary, and that we will not forget that if we want to seek happiness in you, we will find it, that if we would seek riches, you are the infinite wealth, and if we seek peace, only in you we will find it. Eternal Father, for the passion of your Son, for what he suffered, for those immense pains, we unite to that cross. O Heavenly Father, look at the wounds of your Son and deign to receive them so that souls may open themselves to the touches of grace.
May his blood soften the sin-hardened hearts and move them to do penance. May the weight of the cross on the shoulders of your divine Son move souls to unload the weight of their crimes on the tribunal of penance, and that the nails that pierced his sacred hands and feet grant us the grace to fear him and to love him. We ask you, Eternal Father, for all these souls. Through the passion of your Son, we offer you all our sorrows. We also offer you, O Heavenly Father, this crown of thorns of your beloved Son. For these sorrows, I pray to you for priests, that their vocation may be greater, that they may be pure, that they may be good children of God, worthy to consecrate the holy mysteries of the Holy Mass. I also offer you what your Son suffered nailed to the cross, his burning thirst, and all the other torments of his agony for sinners, so that they may repent of their sins, and so that for that perseverance with which your Son prayed to you for the very ones who were crucifying him, and with that humility he asked you, forgive them because they do not know what they are doing. I beg you to grant to all souls that they have a great love for their neighbor and that they be faithful to your Son. Yes, my God, I beg you because Jesus asks me to. O Jesus, now I wish to pray the Lord's Prayer 7 times in unity with the love with which you sanctified this prayer in your heart. Take it from my lips into your divine heart. Improve and complete it so much that it brings as much honor and joy to the Trinity as you granted it on earth with this prayer. May these pour upon your humanity in glorification to your painful wounds and the precious blood that you spilled for them.

The first prayer, the circumcision. Our Father, who art in heaven, hallowed be thy name. Thy kingdom come, thy will be done on earth as it is in heaven. Give us this day our daily bread, and forgive us our trespasses as we forgive those who trespass against us. And lead us not into temptation, but deliver us from evil. Amen. Hail Mary, full of grace, the Lord is with thee. Blessed art thou among women, and blessed is the fruit of thy womb, Jesus. Holy Mary, Mother of God, pray for us sinners, now and at the hour of our death. Amen. Eternal Father, through Mary's unblemished hands and the divine heart of Jesus, we offer you the first wounds, the first pains, and the first bloodshed as atonement for my and all of humanity's sins of youth, as protection against the first mortal sin, especially among my relatives. Amen. Second prayer, the suffering on the Mount of Olives. Our Father, who art in heaven, hallowed be thy name. Thy kingdom come, thy will be done on earth as it is in heaven. Give us this day our daily bread, and forgive us our trespasses as we forgive those who trespass against us. And lead us not into temptation, but deliver us from evil. Amen. Hail Mary, full of grace, the Lord is with thee. Blessed art thou among women, and blessed is the fruit of thy womb, Jesus. Holy Mary, Mother of God, pray for us sinners, now and at the hour of our death. Eternal Father, through Mary's unblemished hands and the divine heart of Jesus, we offer you the terrifying suffering of Jesus' heart on the Mount of Olives, and every drop of his bloody sweat as atonement for my and all of humanity's sins of the heart, as protection against such sins and for the spreading of divine and brotherly love. Amen. Third prayer, the flogging. Our Father, who art in heaven, hallowed be thy name. Thy kingdom come, thy will be done on earth as it is in heaven. Give us this day our daily bread, and forgive us our trespasses, as we forgive those who trespass against us. And lead us not into temptation, but deliver us from evil. Amen. Hail Mary, full of grace, the Lord is with thee. Blessed art thou among women, and blessed is the fruit of thy womb, Jesus. Holy Mary, Mother of God, pray for us sinners, now and at the hour of our death. Amen. Eternal Father, through Mary's unblemished hands and the divine heart of Jesus, we offer you the many thousands of wounds, the gruesome pains, and the precious blood of the flogging as atonement for my and all of humanity's sins of the flesh, as protection against such sins and the preservation of innocence, especially among my relatives. Amen. The fourth prayer is the crowning of thorns. Our Father, who art in heaven, hallowed be thy name. Thy kingdom come, thy will be done on earth as it is in heaven. Give us this day our daily bread, and forgive us our trespasses as we forgive those who trespass against us. And lead us not into temptation, but deliver us from evil. Amen. Hail Mary, full of grace, the Lord is with thee. Blessed art thou among women, and blessed is the fruit of thy womb, Jesus. Holy Mary, Mother of God, pray for us sinners, now and at the hour of our death. Amen. The fourth prayer is the crowning of thorns. Our
Our Father who art in heaven, hallowed be thy name. Thy kingdom come, thy will be done on earth as it is in heaven. Give us this day our daily bread, and forgive us our trespasses as we forgive those who trespass against us. And lead us not into temptation, but deliver us from evil. Amen. Hail Mary, full of grace, the Lord is with thee. Blessed art thou among women, and blessed is the fruit of thy womb, Jesus. Holy Mary, Mother of God, pray for us sinners, now and at the hour of our death. Amen. Eternal Father, through Mary's unblemished hands and the divine heart of Jesus, we offer you the wounds, the pains, and the precious blood of Jesus' holy head from the crowning with thorns as atonement for my and all of humanity's sins of the Spirit, as protection against such sins and the spreading of Christ's kingdom here on earth. Amen. Fifth prayer, the carrying of the cross. Our Father, who art in heaven, hallowed be thy name. Thy kingdom come, thy will be done on earth as it is in heaven. Give us this day our daily bread, and forgive us our trespasses as we forgive those who trespass against us. And lead us not into temptation, but deliver us from evil. Amen. Hail Mary, full of grace, the Lord is with thee. Blessed art thou among women, and blessed is the fruit of thy womb, Jesus. Holy Mary, Mother of God, pray for us sinners, now and at the hour of our death. Amen.

Eternal Father, through Mary's unblemished hands and the divine heart of Jesus, we offer you the sufferings on the way of the cross, especially his holy wound on his shoulder and its precious blood as atonement for my and all of humanity's rebellion against the cross. Every grumbling against your holy arrangements and all other sins and true love of the cross. Amen. The sixth prayer, the crucifixion. Our Father, who art in heaven, hallowed be thy name. Thy kingdom come, thy will be done on earth as it is in heaven. Give us this day our daily bread, and forgive us our trespasses, as we forgive those who trespass against us. And lead us not into temptation, but deliver us from evil. Amen. Hail Mary, full of grace, the Lord is with thee. Blessed art thou among women, and blessed is the fruit of thy womb, Jesus. Holy Mary, Mother of God, pray for us sinners, now and at the hour of our death. Amen. Eternal Father, through Mary's unblemished hands and the divine heart of Jesus, we offer you your Son on the cross. His nailing and raising, his wounds on the hands and feet, and the three streams of his precious blood that poured forth from these for us. His extreme tortures of the body and soul, his precious death and its non-bleeding renewal in all holy masses on earth as atonement for all wounds against the vows and regulations within the orders, as reparation for my and all of the world's sins, for the sick and the dying, for all holy priests and laymen, for the Holy Father's intentions toward the restoration of Christian families, for the strengthening of faith, for our country and unity among all nations in Christ and his church, as well as for the diaspora. Amen. The seventh prayer, the piercing of Jesus' side. Our Father, who art in heaven, hallowed be thy name. Thy kingdom come, thy will be done on earth as it is in heaven. Give us this day our daily bread, and forgive us our trespasses, as we forgive those who trespass against us. And lead us not into temptation, but deliver us from evil. Amen. Hail Mary, full of grace, the Lord is with thee. Blessed art thou among women, and blessed is the fruit of thy womb, Jesus. Holy Mary, Mother of God, pray for us sinners, now and at the hour of our death. Amen. Eternal Father, accept as worthy for the needs of the Holy Church and as atonement for the sins of all mankind, the precious blood and water which poured forth from the wound of Jesus' divine heart. Be merciful and gracious towards us. Blood of Christ, the last precious content of his holy heart, wash me of all my and others' guilt of sin. Water from the side of Christ, wash me clean of all punishments for sin, and extinguish the flames of purgatory for me and for all the poor souls. Amen. Jesus, we give you our hearts, molded according to your will. You are the way, the truth, and the life.

0: Our final prayer. Jesus, you are the good shepherd who leads us to your Eucharistic heart. Here you refresh our souls to continue the race with life-giving waters of encouragement and grace. When I can't go any further, I get discouraged and disappointed. Here you renew me with the transfusion of love that allows me to continue and not give up. Placing my trust in your Sacred Heart, all the past that is left behind. Both the good and the bad, we give to you. Sacred Heart of Jesus, we trust in you completely. Here you consume everything in your Eucharistic love, repairing what is broken, restoring what is lost, healing what is wounded, correcting what is wrong, transforming all evil into good. In your redeeming grace, hold me and never let go of me so that all my attention may be on the final goal, calling me to life on high in you, Jesus Christ. You are my gift. My God, I believe, I adore, I hope, and I love you. I ask your forgiveness for those who do not believe, do not adore, do not hope, and do not love you. O most holy Trinity, Father, Son, and Holy Spirit, I adore you profoundly. I offer you the most precious body, blood, soul, and divinity of Jesus Christ. Present in all the tabernacles of the world, in reparation for the outrages, sacrileges, and indifferences by which he is offended. By the infinite merits of the Sacred Heart of Jesus and the Immaculate Heart of Mary, we beg the conversion of poor sinners. Amen. In the name of the Father, and of the Son, and of the Holy Spirit. Amen.
1: We offer to the Heavenly Father the infinite merits of your Sacred Heart, together with the merits of the Immaculate Heart of Mary, for the salvation of souls. 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Praise be to you, Jesus, truly present in the Blessed Sacrament.

Lamb of God, King of Kings, our Savior, Light of the World. By the light of your Eucharistic love, expel all darkness from our minds and hearts so that we can clearly see the height and depth of your personal love for us. With this light, Jesus, our faith increases. Perfect our hope so that we never give in to any form of sadness or discouragement. Give us wisdom to see everything from God's point of view so that we can walk in the light of truth and virtue, living according

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May the heart of Jesus in the Blessed Sacrament always be praised, always adored, and loved with grateful love in all the tabernacles of the world until the end of time. Amen.

Heavenly Father, we come before you today with a heart full and overflowing with gratitude. Thank you, Lord, for the magnificent world you have created. We thank you, Jesus, that we are not alone. You are always here in all the tabernacles of the earth. And because we always find in you comfort in our afflictions, healing in our sickness, and strength in our weaknesses. Thank you for your precious body and blood that saves us and gives us eternal life. Thank you for your merciful love that forgives us all. All praise to you, Lord Jesus, in the Blessed Sacrament. We thank you for the immensity of heaven that reflects your greatness and for each new day you give us. We praise and bless you for the delicate petals and vibrant colors of the flowers. Lord, we are fascinated by the starry nights you have created, the moon and the sun that illuminates the darkness and reminds us of your infinite reach. Most of all, we thank you for the people we love.

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Thank you for the joy of your love. May we never be blind to the beauty that surrounds us, but may we always walk in spirit of praise and thanksgiving

Miracle and in the church. Thank you for the strength of the blessed sacrament. All praise to you, Jesus, in the blessed sacrament. The ends of the earth marvel at your wonders. The whole earth from sunrise to sunset filled with your joy. Give thanks to the Lord. Open the doors of holiness to us. We will enter and give thanks. This is the door of the Lord, through which the righteous may enter. We will thank you that you have responded to our call and that you have saved us. The stone which the builders discarded, it has become the cornerstone. This is the work of the Lord. Lord, what a wonder for our eyes to behold. This very day was made by you, the Lord. We rejoice and rejoice. We offer our heartfelt thanks to you, Lord, in the blessed sacrament of the altar. O Lord, grant us your salvation. May you be forever blessed and praised. The Lord God is indeed our light. We give thanks to you, Lord, because you are good, because your mercy is eternal and your love lasts forever. Glory be to the Father and to the Son and to the Holy Spirit, as it was in the beginning, is now, and will be forever. Amen.

My Jesus, I love you with all of my heart. I feel sorry to have offended your infinite goodness so many times. I promise, with your grace, not to offend you again in the future. I give you all my will, my affections, my desires, and everything I possess. From now on, dispose of me and everything I have as you please. All I ask and desire is your holy love, the final perseverance and the perfect fulfillment of your will. I entrust to you the souls in purgatory, but especially to those who had the greatest devotion to the Blessed Sacrament and to the Blessed Virgin Mary. Sacred Heart of Jesus, in you we place our trust and offer this prayer of reparation as a tribute of love to the Immaculate Heart of the Blessed Virgin Mary. She who is the vessel of purity and holiness, she who is a model of all virtue. Her virginal womb was the first living sanctuary, the first walking tabernacle. Your mother will beautify our hearts. She will show roses of exquisite perfumes and fragrances within us. And through her hands, we unite our sacrifices and love. We want to give you back all the lack of love that you have received from your creatures. We want to console your heart and unite ourselves to the mysteries of your sacred passion. We also want to make reparation for the wounds of your divine heart, outraged and profaned in the Holy Host, for all the offenses he receives from many souls. Jesus, when on the eve of your passion you were praying in the garden, the vision of all the sins of the world and the ingratitude of men who turned away from you tortured your heart. So great were your sufferings that they made you sweat blood. You're trashed by so many spears of heartbreak and ingratitude from your creatures. You are scourged and crucified again. The sins of men have brought you to extreme agony. Behold now, Jesus, we come to you and abide with you. We will accompany you in your agony, and we will tell you about

our love. Grant us the grace to be able to be with you and to keep us persevering in prayer. Jesus, our Savior, we remember when you took your apostles to the Garden of Olives in the middle of the night so that they could be in the prayer with you and from whose heart sprang the complaint foretold in the book of Psalms. I looked for someone to grieve me, and there was none, and someone to comfort me, and I did not find him. Grant that we may do this through a more sincere love for you, greater generosity in your service, and greater faithfulness toward others in the fulfillment of your great commandment, the commandment of love God with all our heart, with all our mind, with all our soul, and with all our strength, and the commandment to love our neighbor as you love him. Heavenly Father, we offer you the sadness and loneliness of the heart of Jesus, so that you may deign and be the companion and support of those who face the passage of time to eternity. Sacred Heart, we offer you our vigils of reparation to attract your mercy to the whole world. We want to be the balm of peace that heals your wounds and heals the wounds of your most holy body. We offer you our sacrifices of love and the most difficult moments of our lives and reparation for our sins and those of the whole world. My Lord, our God, our Savior, we come before you longing to repair our relationship with you. May our souls be like the blessed oil that heals your sacred wounds and like refreshing water to quench your burning thirst for souls. Your thirst to be loved and adored by all men in the blessed sacrament of the altar. We long to atone for the insults of sinners inflicted on you all over the world and at every moment of the day and night. O Father, we offer you all the acts of worship done by the souls who love you. Above all, we offer you your divine Son, immolated on the altar in every corner of the world. O Father, infinitely good and compassionate, accept his most pure blood in atonement for all the outrages and sacrileges committed by humanity. Erase their sins and have mercy on them. O eternal Father, accept the precious blood that Jesus Christ shed in his passion. By his wounds, by his head crowned with thorns, by his heart, by all his divine merits, forgive souls and save them. O precious blood of our Redeemer, we adore you with great respect and with great love, and we want to repair the outrages that you receive from souls. O most holy God, in whose presence we are not worthy to stand, forgive all sins committed by thoughts and desires. Receive an expiation for these sins, the thorn-crowned head of your beloved Son. Accept the blood that flows so copiously from his wounds. Purify minds that are tainted. Illuminate the darkness of their understanding, and that his blood be their strength, their light, and their life. Lord, by the inexhaustible mercy of your heart, and by the desire to forgive repentant sinners, we ask that sinners and the insensitive be converted by the fire of thy love and the love of the Immaculate Heart of Mary, and that we will not forget that if we want to seek happiness in you, we will find it. That if we would seek riches, you are the infinite wealth. And if we seek peace, only in you will we find it. Eternal Father, for the passion of your Son, for what he suffered, for those immense pains, we unite to that cross. O
Heavenly

Father, look at the wounds of your Son and deign to receive them so that souls may open themselves to the touches of grace. May his blood soften the sin-hardened hearts and move them to do penance. May the weight of the cross on the shoulders of your divine Son move souls to unload the weight of their crimes on the tribunal of penance, and that the nails that pierced his sacred hands and feet grant us the grace to fear him and to love him. We ask you, eternal Father, for all of these souls. Through the passion of your Son, we offer you all our sorrows. We also offer you, O Heavenly Father, this crown of thorns of your beloved Son. For these sorrows, I pray to you for priests, that their vocation may be greater, that they may be pure, that they may be good children of God, worthy to consecrate the holy mysteries of the Holy Mass. I also offer you what your Son suffered nailed to the cross. His burning thirst and all the other torments of his agony for sinners, so that they may repent of their sins, and that for the preservation with which your Son prayed to you, ye for the very ones who were crucifying him, and with that humility he asked you, Father, forgive them, because they do not know what they are doing. I beg you to grant all souls that they have a great love for their neighbor, and that they be faithful to your Son. Yes, my God, I beg you because Jesus asks me to. Amen.

We now offer up intentions for this holy hour. We pray for Carlos for healing of nose, mouth, throat, and mental health. We pray for Doris for the healing of her heart and that she may be able to sleep better. We pray for Cecilia, for her son who needs financial help. We pray for Edward, for his children, and for financial aid. We pray for Teresa, for finding a husband, for her mental health, for her son, and for her niece who is in prison. We pray for Jerry, for their health, for their blind dog, and for world peace. We pray for John, for his protection from evil spirits. We pray for Patrick, for troubles in his life, and that things may turn out better. We pray with AJ for those who are struggling with their faith. Maria asks us to pray for Christine and Michael that they will come back to the faith and for her health and vision. We pray for Elaine and for her daughter Julia, who was in the hospital. Melanie requests prayers for healing for Claudia. We pray for Rosario, who was admitted to the hospital, and for her quick recovery. Patrick requests prayers for both of his parents who have passed away. Maria requests prayers for herself and her children, and for the healing of George's pancreas.

Renee requests prayers for Alan's healing from cellulitis and for help with apartment struggles. Diane requests healing of her face. Esperanza requests prayers for healing from illness. Nancy is requesting prayers for her healing from back and knee pain and for healing for her brother. Mariah requests prayers for healing. Cynthia requests prayers to heal from a cold. Mateo asks for Edward Michael's successful recovery and for Michael's procedure. Maria requests prayers for Liam. Mina requests prayers for spiritual protection for her son Clayton. Daniel requests prayers for healing from the flu. Candace requests prayers for her surgery to go well and for her family and her friends. Shirley asks us to pray for Kathleen's brother who had a stroke. Carlos requests prayers for his health. And Stephanie requests prayers for herself and her family.

O Jesus, now I wish to pray the Lord's Prayer 7 times in unity with the love with which you sanctified this prayer in your heart. Take it from my lips into your divine heart. Improve and complete it so much that it brings as much honor and joy to the Trinity as you granted it on earth with this prayer. May these pour upon your humanity in glorification to your painful wounds and the precious blood that you spilled for them. The first prayer is the circumcision. Our Father, who art in heaven, hallowed be thy name. Thy kingdom come, thy will be done on earth as it is in heaven. Give us this day our daily bread, and forgive us our trespasses, as we forgive those who trespass against us. And lead us not into temptation, but deliver us from evil. Amen. Hail Mary, full of grace, the Lord is with thee. Blessed art thou amongst women, and blessed is the fruit of thy womb, Jesus. Holy Mary, Mother of God, pray for us sinners now and at the hour of our death. Amen. Eternal Father, through Mary's unblemished hands and the divine heart of Jesus, we offer you the first wounds, the first pains, and the first bloodshed as atonement for my and all of humanity's sins of the youth, as protection against the first mortal sin, especially among my relatives. The second prayer is the suffering on the Mount of Olives. Our Father, who art in heaven, hallowed be thy name. Thy kingdom come, thy will be done on earth as it is in heaven. Give us this day our daily bread, and forgive us our trespasses, as we forgive those who trespass against us. And lead us not into temptation, but deliver us from evil. Amen. Hail Mary, full of grace, the Lord is with thee. Blessed art thou amongst women, and blessed is the fruit of thy womb, Jesus. Holy Mary, Mother of God, pray for us sinners, now and at the hour of our death. Amen. Eternal Father, through Mary's unblemished hands and the divine heart of Jesus, we offer you the terrifying suffering of Jesus' heart on the Mount of Olives and every drop of his bloody sweat as atonement for my and all of humanity's sins of the heart, as protection against such sins, and for the spreading of divine and brotherly love. Amen. The third prayer is the flogging. Our Father, who art in heaven, hallowed be thy name. Thy kingdom come, thy will be done, on earth as it is in heaven. Give us this day our daily bread, and forgive us our trespasses, as we forgive those who trespass against us. And lead us not into temptation, but deliver us from evil. Amen. Hail Mary, full of grace, the Lord is with thee. Blessed art thou amongst women, and blessed is the fruit of thy womb, Jesus. Holy Mary, Mother of God, pray for us sinners, now and at the hour of our death. Amen. Eternal Father, through Mary's unblemished hands and the divine heart of Jesus, we offer you the many thousands of wounds, the gruesome pains, and the precious blood of the flogging, as atonement for my and all of humanity's sins of the flesh, as protection against such sins, and the preservation of innocence, especially among my relatives. The fourth prayer is the crowning of thorns. Our Father, who art in heaven, hallowed be thy name. Thy kingdom come, thy will be done, on earth as it is in heaven. Give us this day our daily bread, and forgive us our trespasses, as we forgive those who trespass against us. And lead us not into temptation, but deliver us from evil. Amen. Hail Mary, full of grace, the Lord is with thee. Blessed art thou amongst women, and blessed is the fruit of thy womb, Jesus. Holy Mary, Mother of God, pray for us sinners, now and at the hour of our death. Amen. Eternal Father, through Mary's unblemished hands and the divine heart of Jesus, we offer you the wounds, the pains, and the precious blood of Jesus' holy heart from the crowning of thorns as atonement for me and all of my sins against the Spirit, as protection against such sins and the spreading of Christ's kingdom here on earth.
The fifth prayer is the carrying of the cross. Our Father who art in heaven, hallowed be thy name. Thy kingdom come, thy will be done on earth as it is in heaven. Give us this day our daily bread and forgive us our trespasses as we forgive those who trespass against us. And lead us not into temptation, but deliver us from evil. Amen. Hail Mary, full of grace, the Lord is with thee. Blessed art thou amongst women, and blessed is the fruit of thy womb, Jesus. Holy Mary, Mother of God, pray for us sinners, now and at the hour of our death. Amen. Eternal Father, through Mary's unblemished hands and the divine heart of Jesus, we offer you the sufferings on the way of the cross, especially his holy wound on his shoulders and his precious blood as atonement for me and all of humanity's rebellion against the cross, every grumbling against your holy arrangements, and all other sins in true love of the cross. The sixth prayer is the crucifixion. Our Father who art in heaven, hallowed be thy name. Thy kingdom come, thy will be done, on earth as it is in heaven. Give us this day our daily bread, and forgive us our trespasses, as we forgive those who trespass against us. And lead us not into temptation, but deliver us from evil. Amen. Hail Mary, full of grace, the Lord is with thee. Blessed art thou amongst women, and blessed is the fruit of thy womb, Jesus. Holy Mary, Mother of God, pray for us sinners, now and at the hour of our death. Amen. Eternal Father, through Mary's unblemished hands and the divine heart of Jesus, we offer you your Son on the cross, his nailing and raising, his wounds on the hands and feet, and the three streams of his precious blood that poured forth from these for us, his extreme tortures of the body and soul, his precious death and its non-bleeding renewal, and all holy masses on earth as atonement for all wounds against vows and regulations within the orders, as reparation for my and all of the world's sins, for the sick and the dying, for all holy priests and laymen, for the Holy Father's intentions towards the restoration of Christian families, for the strengthening of faith, for our country and unity among all nations in Christ and his church, as well as for the diaspora. The seventh prayer, the piercing of Jesus' side. Our Father, who art in heaven, hallowed be thy name. Thy kingdom come, thy will be done on earth as it is in heaven. Give us this day our daily bread, and forgive us our trespasses, as we forgive those who trespass against us. And lead us not into temptation, but deliver us from evil. Amen. Hail Mary, full of grace, the Lord is with thee. Blessed art thou amongst women, and blessed is the fruit of thy womb, Jesus. Holy Mary, Mother of God, pray for us sinners, now and at the hour of our death. Amen. Eternal Father, accept as worthy for the needs of the Holy Church and as atonement for the sins of all mankind, the precious blood and water which poured forth from the wound of Jesus' divine heart. Be merciful and gracious towards us. Blood of Christ, the last precious content of his holy heart, wash me of all my and others' guilt of sin. Water from the side of Christ, wash me clean of all punishments for sin, and extinguish the flame of purgatory for me and for all of the poor souls. Amen. Jesus, we give you our hearts, molded according to your will. You are the way, the truth, and the life. O sacrament most holy, O sacrament divine, all praise and all thanksgiving be every moment thine. Jesus, you are the good shepherd who leads us to your Eucharistic heart. Here you refresh our souls to continue the race with life-giving waters of encouragement and grace. When I can't go any further, I get discouraged and disappointed. Here you renew me with a transfusion of love that allows me to continue and not give up, placing my trust in your Sacred Heart, all the past is left behind.
Both the good and the bad we give to you. Sacred Heart of Jesus, we trust in you completely. Here you consume everything in your Eucharistic love, repairing what is broken, restoring what is lost, healing what is wounded, correcting what is wrong, transforming all evil into good. In your redeeming grace, hold me and never let go of me, so that all my attention may be on the final goal, calling me to life on high in you, Christ Jesus. You are my gift. My God, I believe, I adore, I hope, and I love you. I beg pardon for those who do not believe, do not adore, do not hope, and do not love you. O most holy Trinity, Father, Son, and Holy Spirit, I adore you profoundly. I offer you the most precious body, blood, soul, and divinity of Jesus Christ, present in all the tabernacles of the world, in reparation for the outrages, sacrileges, and indifferences by which he is offended. By the infinite merits of the Sacred Heart of Jesus and the Immaculate Heart of Mary, we beg of thee the conversion of poor sinners.

In the name of the Father, and of the Son, and of the Holy Spirit, amen. We unite ourselves with the Immaculate Heart of Mary, all the angels and saints in heaven, and the souls in purgatory, and all the just on earth, joined with the holy sacrifice celebrated in all masses across the earth. We offer our prayers, our tears, joys, our sufferings to Jesus for the conversion of sinners and the salvation of the dying. O Lord, how truly great you are! My soul calls out to adore you. All glory, all praise to you, Father, and the Son, and the Holy Spirit, as it was in the beginning, is now, and will be forever. Amen. Alleluia. Almighty and eternal God, we kneel, we prostrate our very selves before your holy altar. Our deepest desire is purity to adore. You are living and present, Son, in the most blessed sacrament. Through the endless merits of the Sacred Heart of Jesus, may all souls find salvation and reparation for their sins by the Church and the Pope, all the clergy and all the apostles of prayer. O King of kings, King of the highest lineage that has ever been, made small and has remained in the host. Jesus, we believe that you're truly present in the sacrament of love. With infinite love, you love us. Here you receive us with open arms and fill us with peace, interceding for us to the Father to obtain all that truly makes us happy and holy. We come to worship you in spirit and truth. Here you are yourself, and we know that your heart burns for each one of us, and that you long to be loved by each one of us in return. You come with infinite love and humility in the sacred host, so that we may not be afraid to draw near you. We ask that through the Immaculate Heart of Mary, we learn to love you with perfect love, so that we can forgive others as you forgive. We bless you, Lord, for the gift of yourself in the Holy Eucharist. We adore you as the treasure of our hearts. We praise you for your infinite mercy. We want to console you for those who do not love you, and to ask you with trust that you will open the gates of your love upon the whole world, that all may be one in your divine will, in your love, and in your heart. Our Lord and our God, you are the living water that renews, loves, rejoices, and flows from your heart in the Eucharist for all who come to you. We praise you and we bless you. All glory be to you, Jesus, for the sacrament of unity that brings us today to you in a lasting friendship, in a divine intimacy where you prove without doubt that God is love. Give me, Jesus, that perfect love that casts out every fear, and that our souls may find rest and living in your tenderness. Free our minds from all anxiety and discomfort, so that with the confidence of a child, we can surrender to you along with our freedom and understanding through the Immaculate Heart of Mary. Eucharistic Heart of Jesus, burning with love for us, inflame our hearts with love for you, until with you we have one will, so that we can love the things that you love and do what you would do. Because you have said, everyone who does the will of my Father is my brother, my sister, and my mother. Center our lives in the depth of your love, Jesus, so that we may be free from the seductions of the flesh and of the passing of this world. We find our joy in your friendship, our treasure in your love, our riches in your merits, our weakness in your grace, our happiness in union with you, and peace in the Father's will. All praise to you, Jesus, for your power and love in the Blessed Sacrament. Here you constantly intercede for the salvation of all. Here you continue to atone for every sin committed, offering the merits of Calvary to make amends for every wrong. Here you call us to join you in prayer so that we can hear you,
receive many blessings and comfort you. In you, with you, and through you, we pray with trust for the conversion of the whole world, without having any merit of our own, but trusting in yours. We offer to this Heavenly Father the infinite merits of your Sacred Heart, together with the merits of the Immaculate Heart of Mary for the salvation of souls. Free all people, Jesus, from the bondage of sin and division, for each soul is so precious to you. Bring us home rejoicing in the victory of your mercy through the infinite merits of your holy wounds, because you're more powerful than all the forces of hell. We trust completely in your promise of the gospel. Behold, I have come to make all things new. Praise to you, Jesus, truly present in the Blessed Sacrament. Lamb of God, King of Kings, our Savior, Light of the world. By the light of your Eucharistic love, expel all darkness from our minds and hearts, so that we can clearly see the heights and depth of your personal love for us. With this light, Jesus, our faith increases. Perfect our hope, so that we may never give in to any form of sadness or discouragement. Give us wisdom to see everything from God's point of view, so that we can walk in the light of truth and virtue, living according to the will of the Father. May the heart of Jesus in the Blessed Sacrament always be praised, adored, and loved with grateful affection in all the tabernacles of the world, until the end of time. Amen. Heavenly Father, we come before you today with a heart full of overflowing gratitude. We thank you, Lord, for the magnificent world you have created. We thank you, Jesus, that we are not alone. You are here always in all the tabernacles of the earth, and because we find in you comfort in afflictions, hear in our sicknesses and strengthen our weaknesses. Thank you for your precious body and blood that saves us and gives us eternal life. Thank you for your merciful love that forgives us all. All praise to you, Lord Jesus, in the Blessed Sacrament. We thank you for the immensity of heaven that reflects your greatness and for each new day you give us. We praise and bless you for the delicate petals and vibrant colors of the flowers. Lord, we are fascinated by the starry nights you have created, the moon and the sun that illuminate the darkness and remind us of your infinite reach. Most of all, we thank you for the people we love, for the families who take care of us, and the friends who walk by our side. Thank you for the joy of your love. May we never be blind to the beauty that surrounds us, but may we always walk in the spirit of praise and thanksgiving for your wonderful works. We thank you that you cleanse us our sins, which are very heavy burdens on our heart. All praise to you, Lord, in the Blessed Sacrament. Thank you, Lord, for all the blessings you pour out in your tabernacle and in the church. Thank you for the strength of your Blessed Sacraments. All praise to you, Jesus, in the Blessed Sacrament. The ends of the earth marvel at your wonders. The whole earth, from sunrise to sunset, filled with your joy. Give thanks to the Lord. Open the doors of holiness in us. We will enter and give thanks. This is the door of the Lord, through which righteous may enter. We will thank you that you have responded to our call and that you have saved us. The stone which the builders discarded has become the cornerstone. This is the work of the Lord. Lord, what a wonder for our eyes to behold. This very day was made by you, the Lord. We rejoice and rejoice. We offer our heartfelt thanks to you, Lord,
in the blessed sacrament of the altar. O Lord, grant us your salvation. May you forever be blessed and praised. The Lord God is indeed our light. We give thanks to you, Lord, because you are good, because your mercy is eternal and your love lasts forever. Glory be to the Father, to the Son, and to the Holy Spirit, as it was in the beginning, is now, and will be forever. Amen. Dear Jesus, we love you with all our hearts. We feel sorry to have offended your infinite goodness so many times. We promise with your grace not to offend you again in the future. We give you all our wills, our affections, our desires, and everything we possess. From now on, dispose of us and everything we have as you please. All we ask and desire is your holy love, the final perseverance, the perfect fulfillment of your will. We entrust to you the souls of purgatory, but especially to those with the greatest devotion to the Blessed Sacrament and to the Blessed Virgin Mary. Sacred Heart of Jesus, in you we place our trust and offer this prayer of reparation as a tribute of love to the Immaculate Heart of the Blessed Virgin Mary. She who is the vessel of purity and holiness, she who is the model of all virtue. Her virginal womb was the first living sanctuary, the first walking tabernacle. Your mother will beautify our hearts. She will so show roses of exquisite perfumes, fragrances within us. Through her hands, we unite our sacrifices and love. We want to give you back all the lack of love that you have received from your creatures. We want to console your heart and unite ourselves to the mysteries of your sacred passion. We also want to make reparation for the wounds of your divine heart, outraged and profaned in the Holy Host, for all the offenses he receives from many souls. Jesus, when on the eve of your passion, you were praying in the garden, the vision of all the sins

ignorance of the world, the ingratitude of men who turn away from you. This tortured your heart. So great were your sufferings that they made you sweat blood. You were trashed by so many spears of heartbreak and ingratitude from your creatures. You are scourged and crucified again. The sins of men have brought you to extreme agony. Behold now, Jesus, we come to you and abide with you. We will accompany you in your agony, and we will tell you about our love. Grant us the grace to be able to be with you and to keep us persevering in prayer. Jesus, our Savior, we remember when you took our apostles, your apostles, to the Garden of Olives in the middle of the night so that they could be in prayer with you, and from whose heart sprang the complaint foretold in the Book of Psalms. I looked for someone to grieve me, and there was none. Someone to comfort me, and I did not find him. Grant that we may do this through more sincere love for you, greater generosity in your service, and greater faithfulness towards others in the fulfillment of your great commandment, the commandment of love, to love God with all our heart, with all our mind, with all our souls, with all our strength, and the commandment of love, to love our neighbor as you love him. Heavenly Father, we offer you the sadness and loneliness of the heart of Jesus, so that you may reign and be the companion and support of those who face the passage of time to eternity. Sacred Heart, we offer you the vigils of reparation to attract your mercy to the whole world. We want to be the balm of peace that heals your wounds and heals the wounds of your most holy body. We offer you our sacrifices of love in the most difficult moments of our lives, in reparation for our sins and those of the whole world. My Lord, our God, our Savior, we come before you longing to repair our relationship with you. May our souls be like the blessed oil that heals your sacred wound, and like refreshing water to quench your burning thirst for souls. Your thirst to be loved and adored by all men in the blessed sacrament of the altar. We long to atone for the insults of sinners inflicted on you all over the world, and at every moment, day and night. O Father, we offer you all the acts of worship done by the souls who love you. Above all, we offer you your divine Son, immolated on the altar in every corner of the world. O Father, infinite good and compassionate, accept his most pure blood in atonement for all the outrages and sacrileges committed by humanity. Erase their sins and have mercy on them. O Eternal Father, accept the precious blood that Jesus Christ shed in his passion. By his wounds, by his head crowned with thorns, by his heart and by all his divine merits, forgive souls and save them. O precious blood of our Redeemer, we adore you with great respect and with great love. We want to repair the outrages that you receive from souls. O Holy God, in whose presence we are not worthy to stand, forgive all sins committed by thoughts and desires. Receive in expiation for his sins the thorn-crowned head of your beloved Son. Accept the blood that flows so copiously from his wounds. Purify minds that are tainted. Illuminate the darkness of their understanding. Let his blood be their strength, their light, and their life. Lord, by the inexhaustible mercy of your heart, by the desire to forgive repentant sinners, we ask that sinners and the insensitive be converted by the fire of love for the Immaculate Heart of Mary
in that we will not forget that if we want to seek happiness, in you we will find it. That if we would seek riches, we are the infinite wealth, and if we seek peace, only in you will we find it. Eternal Father, for the passion of your Son, for what he suffered, for those immense pains, we unite to that cross. O Heavenly Father, look at the wounds of your Son and deign to receive them so that the souls may open themselves to the touches of grace. May his blood soften the sin-hardened hearts and move them to do penance. May the weight of the cross on the shoulders of your divine Son move souls to unload the weight of their crimes on the tribunal of penance, and that the nails that pierce his sacred hands and feet grant us the grace to fear him and to love him. We ask you, Eternal Father, for all the souls. Through the passion of your Son, we offer you all our sorrows. We also offer you, O Heavenly Father, this crown of thorns of your beloved Son. For these sorrows, we pray to you for priests, that their vocations may be greater, that they may be pure, that they may be good children of God, worthy to consecrate the holy mysteries of the Holy Mass. We also offer you what your Son suffered, nailed to the cross, his burning thirst and all other torments of his agony, for sinners so that they may repent of their sins, and so that for the perseverance with which your Son prayed to you for the very ones who were crucifying him, and with that humility he asked you, forgive them because they do not know what they are doing. We beg you to grant to all souls that they have a great love for their neighbor and that they be faithful to your Son. My God, we beg you because Jesus asks us to. Amen. Dear Jesus, dear viewers, today too is the optional memorial of the feast day of Our Lady of Lourdes. We will now pray later on the compassion of the sick, and let me read the excerpt in the Magnificat about Our Lady of Lourdes. On this day in 1858, a beautiful woman first appeared to 14-year-old Bernadette Soubirous, a poor French girl, clothed in a dazzling white dress girded in blue. The woman appeared in a dirty, dank hole, a stone grotto known to the locals as the pig shelter. On March 25, she revealed her name. I am the Immaculate Conception. Only 4 years earlier, Pius IX had declared the dogma that Mary had been immaculately conceived in the womb of her mother, receiving the saving graces of her Son in anticipation of her divine motherhood. Today, the Grotto of Lourdes receives 6 million visitors each year. In the entrance antiphon for today's Mass for Our Lady of Lourdes, Hail, Holy Mother, who gave birth to the King, who rules heaven and earth forever. And this is the collect prayer before Mass. Grant, O merciful God, protection in our weakness, that we who keep the memorial of the Immaculate Mother of God may, with the help of her intercession, rise up from our iniquities through our Lord Jesus Christ, your Son, who lives and reigns with you in the unity of the Holy Spirit, God, forever and ever. Amen. And now, in honor of Our Lady of Lourdes and in remembrance of all the sick in our families, communities, among our friends, we will now pray the Litany of Compassion for the sick. We pray with special love and concern for all those who are ill or infirm, asking the Lord for his consoling grace to strengthen the sick in times of trial.

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When pain or distress is overwhelming, we pray, Lord, be close and give your comfort.

Lord, be close to give your comfort. When the feelings of alienation arises, Lord, be close to hear, give your comfort. When worn out and weary, we pray, Lord, be close and give your comfort. When troubled by impatience and negativity, we pray, Lord, be close and give your comfort. When loneliness adds to anxiety, we pray, Lord, be close to hear your comfort. When sickness makes it difficult to communicate, we pray, Lord, be close to give your comfort. When discouragement or despondency sets in, we pray, Lord, be close to give your comfort. When fear makes it impossible to face the future, we pray, Lord, be close and give your comfort. When the ravages of disease attack self-esteem, we pray, Lord, be close and give your comfort. When anger and resentment assail, we pray, Lord, be close and give your comfort. When beset by worry or fretfulness, we pray, Lord, be close and give your comfort. When it is hard to rely on others for care, we pray, Lord, be close to give your comfort. When envy arises towards those who are healthy, we pray, Lord, be close to give your comfort. When pessimism or cynicism holds sway, we pray, Lord, be close to give your comfort. When anguish is intensified by the need for reconciliation, we pray, Lord, be close to give your comfort. When sickness is mistaken for punishment, we pray, Lord, be close to give your comfort. When loved ones are far away, we pray, Lord, be close to give your comfort. When sickness causes financial hardship that leads to worry or despair, we pray, Lord, be close to give your comfort. When afflicted by the feeling that there is nothing to hope for, we pray, Lord, be close to give your comfort. When weakness makes it impossible even to think, we pray, Lord, be close to give your comfort. When friends draw back, fearful of disease, we pray, Lord, be close to give your comfort. When illness makes those who are suffering moody or irritable, we pray, Lord, be close to give your comfort. When haunted by regret and the shame of past sins, we pray, Lord, be close to give your comfort. When it's difficult to sleep, we pray, Lord, be close to give your comfort. When there's loss of appetite, we pray, Lord, be close to give your comfort. When there's resistance to necessary change, we pray, Lord, be close to give your comfort. When tempted by denial, we pray, Lord, be close to give your comfort. When nobody seems to understand, we pray, Lord, be close to give your comfort. When bound to house and restricted in movement, we pray, Lord, be close to give your comfort. When listlessness and apathy threatens, we pray, Lord, be close to give your comfort. When medication seems to make things worse, we pray, Lord, be close to give your comfort. When all that's needed is a caring touch, we pray, Lord, be close to give your comfort. When it's impossible to maintain familiar routines, we pray, Lord, be close to give your comfort. When it's hard to find the strength to go on, we pray, Lord, be close to give your comfort. When it becomes difficult to pray, we pray, Lord, be close.

to give your comfort when suffering of any sort becomes hard to bear. Lord, we pray, Lord, be close to give your comfort when death draws near. We pray, Lord, be close to give your comfort. Most merciful Father, your beloved Son showed special compassion to lepers, tenderness to those long sick, and healing to the infirm laid before him. We place before you all those who are ill, in need of healing grace. May the love and mercy of the divine physician raise up all who are suffering from sickness and restore them to health and peace. We ask this in the name of Jesus. Amen. Our Lady of Lourdes, pray for us, and especially for the sick in our communities, in our parishes, in our families, and among our friends. We thank you, dear Blessed Mother, Our Lady of Lourdes, for interceding for us. And now to commemorate this memorial, we also pray for your intentions, dear viewers, that you sent to us, especially those who are sick and in need of help. We have a call from Elaine from New York. Dear Jesus, she has prayers for Julia, who is in the hospital. We also pray for everybody in the hospital right now. Dwayne also, whose appendix burst, so he has surgery in the hospital in Naples. All those who are suffering and ill, we pray for their comfort and care. And there's a call from Melanie. Dear Lord, she asks healing for Claudia. And from Rosario in Texas, who was admitted to the hospital, we pray for a quick recovery. And Patricia Smith prays also for parents, both parents who have passed away. So we also pray for those who are dearly departed, dear Jesus. Bless their souls, have mercy on them, especially those who are suffering in purgatory right now. We pray for their purification and quick ascension into your divine paradise. And there's a call from John in Pennsylvania, who asks for protection from evil spirits. We pray, dear Jesus, for protection for all of us from the evil one. And there's a call from Maria in California. She prays for the healing of Georgia's pancreas. And we pray with her, dear Jesus, especially those with pancreatic cancer and acute pancreatic failures. Bless those, dear Jesus. This is a very serious illness. And we pray for your comfort, resource, and personal and medical help. And there's a call from Renee, dear Jesus, from Buffalo. He asked for prayers for Alan's healing from cellulitis. We pray for all those, too, with the same disease, dear Jesus. Bless Alan and all those suffering. And there's Diane from Texas. She prays for the healing of her face. Grant all those, Jesus Christ, all these petitions for healing of body, mind, and soul. And also from Esperanza, she prays for healing from her illness. Bless her, dear Lord, and all who are sick. Our Lady of Lourdes, please pray for these intentions. And there's a call from AJ from Delaware. Dear Jesus is struggling with faith. Bless all those who are likewise struggling with faith, especially the lost souls and troubled souls. Bring them the resources
your Jesus and the disposition to seek help.

for people to come and help them in their faith matters. And there's a call from Patrick as prayers for the for troubles in his life and that things turn out better. Dear Jesus, bless and guide people, especially like Patrick, who are in confusion, who are in anxiety and fear. Help them deal with it, Lord Jesus, and grant them the blessings and graces they need. And again, a call from John from Pennsylvania for protection also from evil spirits. Dear Jesus, we've been receiving many calls for this, from protection from the evil one. Grant us all protection from sin, anxiety, and fear. And may our guardian angels help us in our battle with the evil one. Now there's a call from Jerry in Michigan for health, for her blind dog, and for world peace. Jesus, she has peace. Pray for peace in the world right now. Grant us all peace in our hearts so we can reflect that in the world. And there's a call from Teresa in Georgia. She asks for prayers for mental health and a niece in prison. Help them all, dear Jesus. And she also would like to find a good husband. Dear Blessed Mother Saint Joseph, please help Teresa find a good spouse, just like many of the young ones right now. Grant them the guidance to choose holy and good spouses for their future, and grant them a wonderful family and children too. And there's a call from Edward. He asks for prayers for his children and also for financial aid. Bless those in want right now, dear Jesus, especially for their finances. And many of them have been laid off from their jobs and are looking for one. Just grant them the guidance and the material help at these difficult times. And also another call from Cecilia in Texas for her son who needs financial help. Dear Jesus, in your mercy, help all those who are jobless and seeking financial material help. And Angelita from Spain calls for blessings and graces for Fermin. We pray for all those who are praying for their friends and family, dear Jesus, the natural intercessors who love them. Grant them too the graces. And there's a call from Doris of Michigan. She prays for the healing of her heart, that she will be able to sleep better. So we pray for those too, Jesus. We need healings of heart, broken up, anxious, and sad and depressed. Grant them, Jesus, the graces and blessings for healing of the heart. And this is a call from Maria from Texas for Kristen and Michael to come back to the faith. So we pray also for conversion, dear Jesus, of our family and friends. Help them find the true faith in you and come back, dear Jesus. We pray for the lost sheep who were part of your fold and wandered away. Please call them back, Jesus. Come back to the sacraments and the church and the joy of peace in your company. And now we pray in ending for this holy hour. We thank you, Jesus, for this time of reparation, of blessings and petitions. We love you, we praise you, we adore you.
Jesus, you're the true shepherd who leads us to your Eucharistic heart. Here you refresh our souls to continue the race with life-giving waters of encouragement and grace. When we can't go on any further, we get discouraged and disappointed. Here you renew us with a transfusion of love that allows us to continue and not give up, placing our trust in your Sacred Heart, all the past that is left behind. Both the good and the bad we give to you, Sacred Heart of Jesus. We trust in you completely. Here you consume everything in your Eucharistic love, repairing what is broken, restoring what is lost, healing what is wounded, correcting what is wrong, transforming all evil into good. In your redeeming grace, hold us and never let go of us, so that all our attention may be on the final goal of calling us to life on high in you, Jesus Christ. You are our gift. My God, we believe, we adore, we hope, and we love you. We ask your forgiveness for those who do not believe, do not adore, do not love, and do not hope in you. O most holy Trinity, Father, Son, and Holy Spirit, we adore you profoundly. We offer you the most precious body, blood, soul, and divinity of Jesus Christ, present in all the tabernacles of the world, in reparation for the outrages, sacrileges, and indifferences by which he is offended. By the infinite merits of the Sacred Heart of Jesus and the Immaculate Heart of Mary, we beg the conversion of poor sinners. Our Lady of Lourdes, pray for us. In the name of the Father, and of the Son, and of the Holy Spirit,

In the name of the Father, and of the Son, and of the Holy Spirit. Amen. We unite ourselves with the Immaculate Heart of Mary, all the angels and saints in heaven, the souls in purgatory, and all the just on earth, joined with the holy sacrifice celebrated in all masses across the earth. We offer our prayers, our tears, joys, and our sufferings to Jesus for the conversion of sinners and the salvation of the dying. O Lord, how truly great you are! My soul calls out to adore you. All glory, all praise to you, Father and Son, and to the Holy Spirit, as it was in the beginning, is now, and will be forever. Amen. Alleluia. Almighty and eternal God, we kneel, we prostrate our very selves before your holy altar. Our deepest desire is purely to adore your living and present Son in the most blessed sacrament. Through the endless merits of the Sacred Heart of Jesus, many souls find salvation and reparation for their sins. For the Church and the Pope, all the clergy, and all the apostles of prayer. O Heavenly King, of the highest lineage that has ever been, made small and has remained in the host. Jesus, we believe that you are truly present in this sacrament of love. With infinite love, you love us. Here, you receive us with open arms and fill us with peace, interceding for us to the Father to obtain all that truly makes us happy and holy. We have come to worship you in spirit and truth. Here you are yourself, and we know that your heart burns for each one of us, and that you long to be loved by each of us in return. You come with infinite love and humility in the Sacred Host, so that we may not be afraid to draw near you. We ask that through the Immaculate Heart of Mary, we learn to love you with perfect love so that we can forgive others as you forgive. We bless you, Lord, for the gift of yourself in the Holy Eucharist. We adore you as the treasure of our hearts. We praise you for your infinite mercy. We want to console you for those who do not love you, and to ask you with trust that you will open the gates of your love upon the whole world, that all may be one in your divine will, in your love, and in your heart. Our Lord and our God, you are the living water that renews, loves, rejoices, and flows from your heart in the Eucharist for all those who come to you. We praise you and we bless you. All glory be to you, Jesus, for this sacrament of unity that brings us today to you in a lasting friendship, in a divine intimacy, where you prove without a doubt that God is love. Give me, Jesus, that perfect love that casts out everything, fear, and that our souls may find the rest living in your tenderness. Free our minds from all anxiety and discomfort, so that with the confidence of a child, we can surrender to you, along with our freedom and understanding through the Immaculate Heart of Mary. Eucharistic Heart of Jesus, burning with love for us, inflame our hearts with love for you, until with you we have one will, so that we can love the things that you love, and do what you would do, because you have said, "Everyone who does the will of my Father is my brother, my sister, and my mother." Center our lives in the depth of your love, Jesus, so that we may be free from the seduction of the flesh and of the passing things of this world. May we find our joy in your friendship, our treasure in your love, our riches in your merits, our weakness in your grace, our happiness in union with you, and peace in the Father's will. All praise to you, Jesus, for your power and love in the Blessed Sacrament.
Here you constantly intercede for the salvation of all. Here you continue to atone for every sin committed, offering the merits of Calvary to make amends for every wrong. Here you call us to join you in prayer so that we can hear you, receive many blessings, and comfort you. In you, with you, and through you. We pray with trust for the conversion of the whole world without having any merit of our own but trusting in yours. We offer to the Heavenly Father the infinite merits of your Sacred Heart, together with the merits of the Immaculate Heart of Mary for the salvation of souls. Free all people, Jesus, from the bondage of sin and division, for each soul is so precious to you. Bring us home rejoicing in the victory of your mercy through the infinite merits of your holy wounds, because you are more powerful than all the forces of hell. We trust completely in your promise of the gospel. Behold, I come to make all things new. Praise be to you, Jesus, truly present in the Blessed Sacrament. Lamb of God, King of Kings, our Savior, Light of the World, by the light of your Eucharistic love, expel all darkness from our minds and hearts so that we can clearly see the height and depth of your personal love for us. With this light, Jesus, our faith increases. Perfect our hope so that we never give in to any form of sadness or discouragement. Give us wisdom to see everything from God's point of view, so that we can walk in the light of truth and virtue, living according to the will of the Father. May the heart of Jesus in the Blessed Sacrament always be praised, always adored and loved with grateful love in all the tabernacles of the world until the end of time. Amen.

Heavenly Father, we come before you today with a heart full and overflowing with gratitude. Thank you, Lord, for the magnificent world you have created. We thank you, Jesus, that we are not alone. You are here always in all the tabernacles of the earth, and because we always find in you comfort in our afflictions, healing in our sicknesses, and strength in our weaknesses. Thank you for your precious body and blood that saves us and gives us eternal life. Thank you for your merciful love that forgives us all. All praise to you, Lord Jesus, in the Blessed Sacrament. We thank you for the immensity of heaven that reflects your greatness and for each new day you give us. We praise and bless you for the delicate petals and vibrant colors of the flowers. Lord, we are fascinated by the starry nights you have created, the moon and the sun that illuminates the darkness and reminds us of your infinite reach. Most of all, we thank you for the people we love, for the families who take care of us and the friends who walk by our side. Thank you for the joy of your love. May we never be blind to the beauty that surrounds us, but may we always walk in spirit of praise and thanksgiving for your wonderful works. We thank you that you cleanse our sins, which are very heavy burdens on our hearts. All praise to you, Lord, in the Blessed Sacrament. Thank you, Lord, for all the blessings you pour out in your tabernacle and in the church. Thank you for the strength of your blessed sacraments. All praise to you, Jesus, in the Blessed Sacrament. The ends of the earth marvel at your wonders. The whole earth from sunrise to sunset filled with your joy. Give thanks to the Lord. Open the doors of holiness to us. We will enter and give thanks. This is the door of the Lord through which the righteous may enter. We will thank you that you have responded to our call and that you have saved us. The stone which the builders discarded, it has become the cornerstone. This is the work of the Lord. Lord, what a wonder for our eyes to behold. This very day was made by you, the Lord. We rejoice and rejoice. We offer our heartfelt thanks to you, Lord, in the Blessed Sacrament of the altar. O Lord, grant us your salvation. May you be forever blessed and praised. The Lord God is indeed our light. We give thanks to you, Lord, because you are good, because your mercy is eternal and your love lasts forever. Glory be to the Father, and to the Son, and to the Holy Spirit, as it was in the beginning, is now, and will be forever. Amen. My Jesus, I love you with all my heart. I feel sorry to have offended your infinite goodness so many times. I promise with your grace not to offend you again in the future. I give you all my will, my affections, my desires, and everything I possess. From now on, dispose of me and everything I have as you please. All I ask and desire is your holy love, the final perseverance, and the perfect fulfillment of your will. I entrust to you the souls in purgatory, but especially to those who had the greatest devotion to the Blessed Sacrament and the Blessed Virgin Mary. Sacred Heart of Jesus, in you we place our trust and offer this prayer of reparation as a tribute of love to the Immaculate Heart of the Blessed Virgin Mary. She who is the vessel of purity and holiness, she who is a model of all virtue. Her virginal womb was the first living sanctuary, the first walking tabernacle. Your mother will beautify our hearts. She will show roses of exquisite perfumes and fragrances within us. Through her hands, we unite our sacrifices and love. We want to give you back all the lack of love that you have received from your creatures.
We want to console your heart and unite ourselves to the mysteries of your sacred passion. We also want to make reparation for the wounds of your divine heart, outraged and profaned in the Holy Host for all the offenses he receives from many souls. Jesus, when on the eve of your passion, you were praying in the garden, the vision of all the sins of the world and the ingratitude of men who turned away from you tortured your heart. So great were your sufferings that they made you sweat blood. You're trashed by so many spears of heartbreak and ingratitude from your creatures. You are scourged and crucified again. The sins of men have brought you to extreme agony. Behold now, Jesus, we come to you and abide with you. We will accompany you in your agony, and we will tell you about our love. Grant us the grace to be able to be with you and to keep us persevering in prayer. Jesus, our Savior, we remember when you took your apostles to the Garden of Olives in the middle of the night so that they could be in prayer with you, and from whose heart sprang the complaint foretold in the Book of Psalms. I looked for someone to grieve me, and there was none, and someone to comfort me, and I did not find him. Grant that we may do this through a more sincere love for you, greater generosity in your service, and greater faithfulness toward others in the fulfillment of your great commandment. The commandment of love God with all our heart, with all our mind, with all our soul, and with all our strength, and the commandment to love our neighbor as you love him. Heavenly Father, we offer you the sadness and loneliness of the heart of Jesus, so that you may deign to be the companion and support of those who face the passage of time to eternity. Sacred Heart, we offer you our vigils of reparation to attract your mercy to the whole world. We want to be the balm of peace that heals your wounds and heals the wounds of your most holy body. We offer you our sacrifices of love and the most difficult moments of our lives in reparation for our sins and those of the whole world. My Lord, our God, our Savior, we come before you, longing to repair our relationship with you. May our souls be like the blessed oil that heals your sacred wounds, and like refreshing water to quench your burning thirst for souls. Your thirst to be loved and adored by all men in the blessed sacrament of the altar. We long to atone for the insults of sinners inflicted on you all over the world and at every moment, day and night. O Father, we offer you all the acts of worship done by the souls who love you. Above all, we offer you your divine Son, immolated on the altar in every corner of the world. O Father, infinitely good and compassionate, accept his most pure blood in atonement for all the outrages and sacrileges committed by

by humanity. Erase their sins and have mercy on them. O eternal Father, accept the precious blood that Jesus Christ shed in his passion. By his wounds, by his head crowned with thorns, by his heart, by all his divine merits, forgive souls and save them. O precious blood of our Redeemer, we adore you with great respect and with great love, and we want to repair the outrages that you receive from souls. O most holy God, in whose presence we are not worthy to stand, forgive all sins committed by thoughts and desires. Receive in expiation for these sins the thorn-crowned head of your beloved Son. Accept the blood that flows so copiously from his wounds. Purify minds that are tainted. Illuminate the darkness of their understanding, and that his blood be their strength, their light, and their life. Lord, by the inexhaustible mercy of your heart and by the desire to forgive repentant sinners, we ask that sinners and the insensitive be converted by the fire of love of the Immaculate Heart of Mary, and that we will not forget that if we want to seek happiness in you, we will find it, that if we would seek riches, you are the infinite wealth, and if we seek peace, only in you we will find it. Eternal Father, for the passion of your Son, for what he suffered, for those immense pains, we unite to that cross. O Heavenly Father, look at the wounds of your Son and deign to receive them so that the souls may open themselves to the touches of grace. May his blood soften the sin-hardened hearts and move them to do penance. May the weight of the cross on the shoulders of your divine Son move souls to unload the weight of their crimes on the tribunal of penance. And that the nails that pierced his sacred hands and feet grant us the grace to fear him and to love him. We ask you, eternal Father, for all these souls. Through the passion of your Son, we offer you all our sorrows. We also offer you, O Heavenly Father, this crown of thorns of your beloved Son. For these sorrows, I pray to you for priests, that their vocation may be greater, that they may be pure, that they may be good children of God, worthy to consecrate the holy mysteries of the Holy Mass. I also offer you what your Son suffered nailed to the cross, his burning thirst and all the other torments of his agony for sinners, so that they may repent of their sins, and so that for that perseverance with which your Son prayed to you for the very ones who were crucifying him, and with that humility he asked you, forgive them because they do not know what they are doing. I beg you to grant to all souls that they have a great love for their neighbor and that they be faithful to your Son. Yes, my God, I beg you because Jesus asked me to. Amen. O Jesus, now I wish to pray the Lord's Prayer 7 times in unity with the love with which you sanctified this prayer in your heart. Take it from my lips into your divine heart. Improve and complete it so much that it brings as much honor and joy to the Trinity as you granted it on earth with this prayer. May these pour upon your humanity in glorification to your painful wounds and the precious blood that you spilled from them. Our Father, who art in heaven, hallowed be thy name. Thy kingdom come, thy will be done, on earth as it is in heaven.
Give us this day our daily bread, and forgive us our trespasses, as we forgive those who trespass against us. And lead us not into temptation, but deliver us from evil. Amen. Hail Mary, full of grace, the Lord is with thee. Blessed art thou among women, and blessed is the fruit of thy womb, Jesus. Holy Mary, Mother of God, pray for us sinners, now and at the hour of our death. Amen. Eternal Father, through Mary's unblemished hands and the divine heart of Jesus, we offer you the first wounds, the first pains, and the first bloodshed as atonement for my and all of humanity's sins of youth, as protection against the first mortal sin, especially among my relatives. Amen. Our Father, who art in heaven, hallowed be thy name. Thy kingdom come, thy will be done on earth as it is in heaven. Give us this day our daily bread, and forgive us our trespasses, as we forgive those who trespass against us. And lead us not into temptation, but deliver us from evil. Amen. Hail Mary, full of grace, the Lord is with thee. Blessed art thou among women, and blessed is the fruit of thy womb, Jesus. Holy Mary, Mother of God, pray for us sinners, now and at the hour of our death. Amen. Eternal Father, through Mary's unblemished hands and the divine heart of Jesus, we offer you the terrifying suffering of Jesus' heart on the Mount of Olives and every drop of his bloody sweat as atonement for my and all of humanity's sins of the heart, as protection against such sins and for the spreading of divine and brotherly love. Amen. Our Father, who art in heaven, hallowed be thy name. Thy kingdom come, thy will be done on earth as it is in heaven. Give us this day our daily bread, and forgive us our trespasses, as we forgive those who trespass against us. And lead us not into temptation, but deliver us from evil. Amen. Hail Mary, full of grace, the Lord is with thee. Blessed art thou among women, and blessed is the fruit of thy womb, Jesus. Holy Mary, Mother of God, pray for us sinners, now and at the hour of our death. Amen. Eternal Father, through Mary's unblemished hands and the divine heart of Jesus, we offer you the many thousands of wounds, the gruesome pains, and the precious blood of the flogging as atonement for my and all of humanity's sins of the flesh, as protection against such sins and the preservation of innocence, especially among my relatives. Amen. Our Father, who art in heaven, hallowed be thy name. Thy kingdom come, thy will be done on earth as it is in heaven. Give us this day our daily bread, and forgive us our trespasses, as we forgive those who trespass against us. And lead us not into temptation, but deliver us from evil. Amen. Hail Mary, full of grace, the Lord is with thee. Blessed art thou among women, and blessed is the fruit of thy womb, Jesus. Holy Mary, Mother of God, pray for us sinners, now and at the hour of our death. Amen. Eternal Father, through Mary's unblemished hands and the divine heart of Jesus, we offer you the wounds, the pains, and the precious blood of Jesus' holy head, from the crowning with thorns, as atonement for all my and all of humanity's sins of the Spirit, as protection against such sins and the spreading of Christ's kingdom here on earth. Amen. Our Father, who art in heaven, hallowed be thy name. Thy kingdom come, thy will be done on earth as it is in heaven. Give us this day our daily bread, and forgive us our trespasses, as we forgive those who trespass against us. And lead us not into temptation, but deliver us from evil. Amen. Hail Mary, full of grace, the Lord is with thee. Blessed art thou among women, and blessed is the fruit of thy womb, Jesus. Holy Mary, Mother of God, pray for us sinners, now and at the hour of our death. Amen.
Eternal Father, through Mary's unblemished hands and the divine heart of Jesus, we offer you the sufferings on the way of the cross, especially his holy wound on his shoulder and its precious blood as atonement for my and all of humanity's rebellion against the cross, every grumbling against your holy arrangements and all other sins and true love of the cross. Amen. Our Father, who art in heaven, hallowed be thy name. Thy kingdom come, thy will be done on earth as it is in heaven. Give us this day our daily bread, and forgive us our trespasses, as we forgive those who trespass against us. And lead us not into temptation, but deliver us from evil. Amen. Hail Mary, full of grace, the Lord is with thee. Blessed art thou among women, and blessed is the fruit of thy womb, Jesus. Holy Mary, Mother of God, pray for us sinners, now and at the hour of our death. Amen. Eternal Father, through Mary's unblemished hands and the divine heart of Jesus, we offer you your Son on the cross, his nailing and raising, his wounds on the hands and feet, and the three streams of his precious blood that poured forth from these for us. His extreme tortures of the body and soul, his precious death and its non-bleeding renewal in all holy masses on earth as atonement for all wounds against vows and regulations within the orders, as reparation for my and all of the world's sins, for the sick and the dying, for all holy priests and laymen, for the Holy Father's intentions toward the restoration of Christian families, for the strengthening of faith, for our country and unity among all nations in Christ and his church, as well as for the diaspora. Amen. Our Father, who art in heaven, hallowed be thy name. Thy kingdom come, thy will be done on earth as it is in heaven. Give us this day our daily bread, and forgive us our trespasses, as we forgive those who trespass against us. And lead us not into temptation, but deliver us from evil. Amen. Hail Mary, full of grace, the Lord is with thee. Blessed art thou among women, and blessed is the fruit of thy womb, Jesus. Holy Mary, Mother of God, pray for us sinners, now and at the hour of our death. Amen. Eternal Father, accept as worthy for the needs of the Holy Church and as atonement for the sins of all mankind, the precious blood and water which poured forth from the wound of Jesus's divine heart. Be merciful and gracious toward us. Blood of Christ, the last precious content of his holy heart, wash me of all my and others' guilt of sin. Water from the side of Christ, wash me clean of all punishments for sin and extinguish the flames of purgatory for me and for all the poor souls. Amen. Jesus, we give you our hearts, molded according to your will. You are the way, the truth, and the life.

As we pray together today, we pray for the intentions dear to the hearts of all our Maria Vision viewers, and especially those who have called into our prayer line. We are praying for John in Pennsylvania for protection against evil spirits. We are praying for Daniel for healing from the flu. We are praying for Stephanie in Texas, for herself and her family. We pray for Carlos in Texas and his health. We pray for Shirley in Kentucky, for Kathleen's brother who had a stroke. We are praying alongside Candace in Michigan for her surgery, for her family and her friends. We pray with Angelita for Fermin, Emilio, Jose, Manuel, and Mariano. We pray with John for spiritual protection and emotional support. Our prayers are with Mina for spiritual protection and for her son, Clayton. We are praying with Maria Eliza for Liam Conejo. We are praying with Marco for Edward Michael's successful recovery, for Michael's procedure. We're praying alongside Cynthia for healing in Texas. We are praying for Maria, for her intentions and healing. We pray

0: alongside Nancy in Florida for healing back for her back and knees, for healing for her brother. Our prayers are with John in Pennsylvania for praying against evil spirits. We pray with Patrick in New York for his parents who have passed away. We are praying for a viewer in Texas. We are praying for Rosario Gonzalez, who was admitted to the hospital, and for her recovery. We pray alongside Jerry in Michigan for health and for blind dog and world peace. Our prayers are with Maria, for Christine and Michael coming back to the faith, for health and vision. We pray in unison with Patrick in Florida for troubles in his life and for things to be better. We're praying with John in Pennsylvania for protection from evil spirits. We are also praying for Melanie in New York and for healing for Claudia. And we are praying for Elaine in New York, for her daughter, Julia, who was in the hospital. For these intentions and all of those of our viewers, we pray to the Lord. Lord, hear our prayer. Jesus, you are the good shepherd who leads us to your Eucharistic heart. Here, you refresh our souls to continue the race with life-giving waters of encouragement and grace. When I can't go any further, I get discouraged and disappointed. Here, you renew me with a transfusion of love that allows me to continue and not give up, placing my trust in your Sacred Heart, all the past that is left behind. Both the good and the bad we give to you. Sacred Heart of Jesus, we trust in you completely. Here, you consume everything in your Eucharistic love, repairing what is broken, restoring what is lost, healing what is wounded, correcting what is wrong, transforming all evil into good. In your redeeming grace, hold me and never let go of me, so that all my attention may be on the final goal, calling me to life on high, in you, Christ Jesus. You are my gift. My God, I believe, I adore, I hope, and I love you. I ask your forgiveness for those who do not believe, do not adore, do not hope, and do not love you. O most holy Trinity, Father, Son, and Holy Spirit, I adore you profoundly. I offer you the most precious body, blood, soul, and divinity of Jesus Christ, present in all the tabernacles of the world, in reparation for the outrages, sacrileges, and indifferences by which he is offended. By the infinite merits of the Sacred Heart of Jesus and the Immaculate Heart of Mary, we beg the conversion of poor sinners. In the name of the Father, and of the Son, and of the Holy Spirit, amen.
1: Mary, Mother of the Eucharistic Lord, pray for me and obtain for me a greater love for Jesus. Amen.

unite ourselves with the Immaculate Heart of Mary, all the angels and saints in heaven, the souls in purgatory, and all the just on earth, joined with the holy sacrifice celebrated in all masses across the earth. We offer our prayers, our tears, joys, and our sufferings to Jesus for the conversion of sinners and the salvation of the dying. O Lord, how truly great you are. My soul calls out to adore you. All glory, all praise to you, Father, and the Son, and to the Holy

Spirit, as it is, was in the beginning, is now, and will be forever. Amen. Alleluia. Almighty and eternal God, we kneel, we prostrate ourselves

find salvation and reparation for their sins by the Church and the Pope, all the clergy, and all the apostles of prayer. O King of Kings, King of the highest lineage that has ever been, made small and has remained in the host. Jesus, we believe that you are truly present in this sacrament of love. With infinite love, you love us. Here you receive us with open arms and fill us with peace, interceding for us to the Father to obtain all that truly makes us happy and holy. We have come to worship you in spirit and truth. Here you are yourself, and we know that your heart burns for each one of us and that you long to be loved by each of us in return. You come with infinite love and humility in the Sacred Host, so that we may not be afraid to draw near you. We ask that through the Immaculate Heart of Mary, we learn to love you with perfect love, so that we can forgive others as you forgive. We bless you, Lord, for the gift of yourself in the Holy Eucharist. We adore you as the treasure of our hearts. We praise you for your infinite mercy. We want to console you for those who do not love you and to ask you with trust that you will open the gates of your love upon the whole world, that all may be one in your divine will, in your love, and in your heart. Our Lord and our God, you are the living water that renews, loves, rejoices, and flows from your heart in the Eucharist for all those who come to you. We praise you and we bless you. All glory be to you, Jesus, for this sacrament of unity that brings us today to you in a lasting friendship, in a divine intimacy, where you prove without a doubt that God is love. Give me, Jesus, that perfect love that casts out everything fair and that our souls may find the rest living in your tenderness. Free our minds from all anxiety and discomfort so that with the confidence of a child, we can surrender to you along with our freedom and understanding through the Immaculate Heart of Mary. Eucharistic Heart of Jesus, burning with love for us, inflame our hearts with love for you until with you we have one will, so that we can love the things that you love and do what you would do, because you have said, "Everyone who does the will of my Father is my brother, my sister, and my mother." Center our lives in the depth of your love, Jesus, so that we may be free from the seductions of the flesh and of the passing things of this world. May we find our joy in your friendship, our treasure in your love, our riches in your merits, our weakness in your grace, our happiness in union with you, and peace in the Father's will. All praise to you, Jesus, for your power and love in the Blessed Sacrament. Here you constantly intercede for the salvation of all. 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Here you call us to join you in prayer, so that we can hear you, receive many blessings, and comfort you. In you, with you, and through you, we pray with trust for the conversion of the whole world without having any merit of our own, but trusting in yours. We offer to the Heavenly Father the infinite merits of your Sacred Heart, together with the merits of the Immaculate Heart of Mary for the salvation of souls.
Free all people, Jesus, from the bondage of sin and

division, for each soul is so precious to you. 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Through the infinite merits of your holy wounds, because you are more powerful than all the forces of hell. We trust completely in your promise of the gospel. Behold, I come to make all things new. Praise be to you, Jesus, truly present in the Blessed Sacrament. Lamb of God, King of Kings, our Savior, Light of the World, by the light of your Eucharistic love, expel all darkness from our minds and hearts so that we can clearly see the height and depth of your personal love for us. With this light, Jesus, our faith increases. Perfect our hope so that we never give in to any form of sadness or discouragement. Give us wisdom to see everything from God's point of view, so that we can walk in the light of truth and virtue, living according to the will of the Father. May the heart of Jesus in the Blessed Sacrament always be praised, always adored and loved with grateful love.

Well, first of all, this is my home parish here in Jacksonville, Florida, Christ the King. So it's just an honor for Christ the King to be a part of the pilgrimage. And second of all, really just what Bishop said in his homily, the Eucharist is so important for our daily spiritual lives. It's that food that is the food for our journey to heaven. And so any chance that we have to honor the Eucharist is one that I'll take. I think it's important to see God in the Eucharist today just because of so much that's going on today that can shift our focus away from God. And taking that Eucharist and that bread from heaven helps keep us focused on what's important and focused on God's message instead of all the other noise that's going on out in the world right now.

God is necessary today because we need peace. We need togetherness. God is all about bringing people together, and there's just too much division today in the world that we just have to focus on what God wants us to focus on, which is Him and being with Him together with the rest of humanity. The host plays a big role in my life. As Bishop said in his homily today, it is that food for the voyage, that spiritual food for our daily voyage with God. And so without that food, we lose our way. We don't have the strength to follow God's will. And that's why, for me, the Eucharist is so important. Yeah, I would invite anyone who feels that call to join the church, to take part in the Eucharist, again, just because it helps us to focus on what's important, brings us closer to God, and it's that spiritual food for our journey.

0: Today we had the grand privilege to have the torch of peace with us in the Holy Mass. And it was a big gift for us, especially to begin the year with the torch of peace, showing how important is peace for each one of us, how much we all need peace, not only in our own lives, but also peace in the society, peace in the world. And everyone is looking for peace. Everyone wants peace. Everyone desires peace. But however, peace always goes running away from us. And that is why it is very beautiful for us to know that peace is in our reach. We can all have peace. Yes, peace we get when everything is in order. Our own life and our lives being in order will have the society in order. And when the society is in order, the world will be in order. What God wants from us through this torch of peace is to grow closer to Him, because true peace always comes from God. And this is exactly what the Blessed Virgin Mary said in Fatima. She said, if you want peace, pray the rosary, pray the Holy Rosary. Yes, peace is in our reach, peace is in your reach, and we can get peace. We have to place ourselves in order with God, and there peace begins entering into our hearts, into our minds, into our souls, and into the world. Thank you so much, and God bless.
1: El mundo camina hacia el reino de María. Tú eres, oh reina de gloria, la certeza de la victoria.

0: You are about to join in prayer with the rest of the world. The prayer of the Rosary has an incredible power, and when prayed in community, God and the Virgin Mary pour an abundance of blessings all over humanity. Welcome to the Maria Vision family. Prayer should not be done in a rush, so that by the time we finish, it was not possible to have a personal encounter with Jesus and Mary. Praying is like talking to a friend. If we never have time for him, if we only see him for a short time, if we barely speak to him, our relationship will not have a deeper encounter.
1: Dear children, also today, I call you to prayer. Little children, prayer works miracles. When you are tired and sick, and you do not know the meaning of your life, take the rosary and pray. Pray until prayer becomes, for you, a joyful meeting with your Savior. I am with you, little children, and I intercede and pray for you. God gives me this time as I give to you, so that I may instruct and lead you on the path of salvation. Dear children, now you do not comprehend this grace, but soon a time will come when you will lament for this message. That is why, little children, live all of the words which I give in you through this time of grace, and renew in prayer. Especially, I call all those who have consecrated themselves to my Immaculate Heart to become an example to others.
2: Come, Holy Spirit, fill the hearts of thy faithful, and enkindle in them the fire of thy love. Send forth thy Spirit, and they shall be created, and you shall renew the face of the earth. Let us pray. O God, who did teach the hearts of thy faithful people by sending them the light of thy Holy Spirit, grant us by the same Spirit to have a right judgment in all things, and evermore to rejoice in his holy comfort. Through Christ our Lord. Amen.
3: In the name of the Father, and of the Son, and of the Holy Spirit. Amen.
4: O my God, I am heartily sorry for having offended thee, and I detest all my sins, because I dread the loss of heaven and the pains of hell, but most of all because they have offended thee, my God, who art all good and deserving of all my love. I firmly resolve, with the help of thy grace, to confess my sins, to do penance, and to amend my life. Amen. And so we ask our Blessed Mother Mary, mingle your voice with ours. We want to make this holy rosary made in you and through you, asking for your intentions. Father, Son, and Holy Spirit, in your divine will, we desire what you desire. We join with all the rosaries said throughout the whole world. Most Holy Trinity, Father, Son, and Holy Spirit, I adore thee profoundly. I offer thee the most precious body, blood, soul, and divinity of Jesus Christ, present in all the tabernacles of the world, in reparation for the outrages, sacrileges, and indifferences whereby he is offended, and through the infinite merits of his most sacred heart and the Immaculate Heart of Mary, I beg of thee the conversion of poor sinners. O my God, I believe, I adore, I hope, and I love thee. I ask pardon for those who do not believe, do not adore, do not hope, and do not love thee.
3: I believe in God, the Father Almighty, creator of heaven and earth, and and in Jesus Christ, his only Son, our Lord, who was conceived by the Holy Spirit, born of the Virgin Mary, suffered under Pontius Pilate, was crucified, died, and was buried. He descended into hell. On the third day, he rose again from the dead. He ascended into heaven and is seated at the right hand of God, the Father Almighty. From there, he will come to judge the living and the dead. I believe in the Holy Spirit, the Holy Catholic Church, the communion of saints, the forgiveness of sins, the resurrection of the body, and life everlasting. Amen. Our Father, who art in heaven, hallowed be thy name. Thy kingdom come, thy will be done, on earth as it is in heaven.
5: Give us this day our daily bread, and forgive us our trespasses, as we forgive those who trespass against us. And lead us not into temptation, but deliver us from evil. Amen. We pray these next three Hail Marys for an increase in faith, hope, and charity.
3: Hail Mary, full of grace, the Lord is with thee. Blessed art thou among women, and blessed is the fruit of thy womb, Jesus.
5: Holy Mary, Mother of God, pray for us sinners now and at the hour of our death. Amen.
3: Hail Mary, full of

0: Grace, the Lord is with thee. Blessed art thou among women, and blessed is the fruit of thy womb, Jesus.
1: Holy Mary, Mother of God, pray for us sinners now and at the hour of our death. Amen.
0: Hail Mary, full of grace, the Lord is with thee. Blessed art thou among women, and blessed is the fruit of thy womb, Jesus.
1: Holy Mary, Mother of God, pray for us sinners now and at the hour of our death. Amen.
0: Glory be to the Father, and to the Son, and to the Holy Spirit.
1: As it was in the beginning, is now, and ever shall be, world without end. Amen. The first joyful mystery, the Annunciation. And when the angel had come to her, he said, Hail, full of grace, the Lord is with you. The fruit of the mystery, humility.
0: Our Father, who art in heaven, hallowed be thy name. Thy kingdom come, thy will be done, on earth as it is in heaven.
1: Give us this day our daily bread, and forgive us our trespasses, as we forgive those who trespass against us. And lead us not into temptation, but deliver us from evil. Amen.
0: Hail Mary, full of grace, the Lord is with thee. Blessed art thou among women, and blessed is the fruit of thy womb, Jesus.
1: Holy Mary, Mother of God, pray for us sinners, now and at the hour of our death. Amen.
0: Hail Mary, full of grace, the Lord is with thee. Blessed art thou among women, and blessed is the fruit of thy womb, Jesus.
1: Holy Mary, Mother of God, pray for us sinners, now and at the hour of our death. Amen.
0: Hail Mary, full of grace, the Lord is with thee. Blessed art thou among women, and blessed is the fruit of thy womb, Jesus.
1: Holy Mary, Mother of God, pray for us sinners, now and at the hour of our death. Amen.
0: Hail Mary, full of grace, the Lord is with thee. Blessed art thou among women, and blessed is the fruit of thy womb, Jesus.
1: Holy Mary, Mother of God, pray for us sinners, now and at the hour of our death. Amen.
0: Hail Mary, full of grace, the Lord is with thee. Blessed art thou among women, and blessed is the fruit of thy womb, Jesus.
1: Holy Mary, Mother of God, pray for us sinners, now and at the hour of our death. Amen.
0: Hail Mary, full of grace, the Lord is with thee. Blessed art thou among women, and blessed is the fruit of thy womb, Jesus.
1: Holy Mary, Mother of God, pray for us sinners, now and at the hour of our death. Amen.
0: Hail Mary, full of grace, the Lord is with thee. Blessed art thou among women, and blessed is the fruit of thy womb, Jesus.
1: Holy Mary, Mother of God, pray for us sinners, now and at the hour of our death. Amen.
0: Hail Mary, full of grace, the Lord is with thee. Blessed art thou among women, and blessed is the fruit of thy womb, Jesus.
1: Holy Mary, Mother of God, pray for us sinners now and at the hour of our death. Amen.
0: Hail Mary, full of grace, the Lord is with thee. Blessed art thou among women, and blessed is the fruit of thy womb, Jesus.
1: Holy Mary, Mother of God, pray for us sinners now and at the hour of our death. Amen.
0: Hail Mary, full of grace, the Lord is with thee. Blessed art thou among women, and blessed is the fruit of thy womb, Jesus.
1: Holy Mary, Mother of God, pray for us sinners, now and at the hour of our death. Amen.
0: Glory be to the Father, and to the Son, and to the Holy Spirit.
1: As it was in the beginning, is now, and ever shall be, world without end. Amen.
2: Mary, Mother of Grace, Mother of Mercy, shield me from the enemy and receive me at the hour of my death. Amen.
1: O my Jesus, forgive us our sins, save us from the fires of hell, and lead all souls to heaven, especially those most in need of thy mercy.
2: Our Lady, please spread the effect of grace of thy flame of love over all of humanity. Amen.
3: St. Michael the Archangel, with that light, lighten us. Saint Michael the Archangel, with thy wings protect us. Saint Michael the Archangel, with thy sword defend us.
2: Queen of Peace, pray for us.

0: The second joyful mystery, the Visitation. Elizabeth, filled with the Holy Spirit, cried out in a loud voice and said, "Most blessed are you among women, and blessed is the fruit of your womb." The fruit of the mystery, love of neighbor. Our Father, who art in heaven, hallowed be thy name. Thy kingdom come, thy will be done, on earth as it is in heaven.
1: Give us this day our daily bread, and forgive us our trespasses, as we forgive those who trespass against us. And lead us not into temptation, but deliver us from evil. Amen.
0: Hail Mary, full of grace, the Lord is with thee. Blessed art thou among women, and blessed is the fruit of thy womb, Jesus.
1: Holy Mary, Mother of God, pray for us sinners, now and at the hour of our death. Amen.
0: Hail Mary, full of grace, the Lord is with thee. Blessed art thou among women, and blessed is the fruit of thy womb, Jesus.
1: Holy Mary, Mother of God, pray for us sinners, now and at the hour of our death. Amen.
0: Hail Mary, full of grace, the Lord is with thee. Blessed art thou among women, and blessed is the fruit of thy womb, Jesus.
1: Holy Mary, Mother of God, pray for us sinners, now and at the hour of our death. Amen.
0: Hail Mary, full of grace, the Lord is with thee. Blessed art thou among women, and blessed is the fruit of thy womb, Jesus.
1: Holy Mary, Mother of God, pray for us sinners, now and at the hour of our death. Amen.
0: Hail Mary, full of grace, the Lord is with thee. Blessed art thou among women, and blessed is the fruit of thy womb, Jesus.
1: Holy Mary, Mother of God, pray for us sinners, now and at the hour of our death. Amen.
0: Hail Mary, full of grace, the Lord is with thee. Blessed art thou among women, and blessed is the fruit of thy womb, Jesus.
1: Holy Mary, Mother of God, pray for us sinners, now and at the hour of our death. Amen.
0: Hail Mary, full of grace, the Lord is with thee. Blessed art thou among women, and blessed is the fruit of thy womb, Jesus.
1: Holy Mary, Mother of God, pray for us sinners, now and at the hour of our death. Amen.
0: Hail Mary, full of grace, the Lord is with thee. Blessed art thou among women, and blessed is the fruit of thy womb, Jesus.
1: Holy Mary, Mother of God, pray for us sinners, now and at the hour of our death. Amen.
0: Hail Mary, full of grace, the Lord is with thee. Blessed art thou among women, and blessed is the fruit of thy womb, Jesus.
1: Holy Mary, Mother of God, pray for us sinners, now and at the hour of our death. Amen.
0: Hail Mary, full of grace, the Lord is with thee. Blessed art thou among women, and blessed is the fruit of thy womb, Jesus.
1: Holy Mary, Mother of God, pray for us sinners, now and at the hour of our death. Amen. Glory be to the Father, and to the Son, and to the Holy Spirit,
0: as it was in the beginning, is now, and ever shall be, world without end. Amen.
2: Mary, Mother of Grace, Mother of Mercy, shield me from the enemy, and receive me at the hour of my death. Amen.
0: O my Jesus, forgive us our sins, save us from the fires of hell, and lead all souls to heaven, especially those most in need of thy mercy.
2: Our Lady, please spread the effect

0: gift of grace, of thy flame of love, over all of humanity. Amen.
1: St. Michael the Archangel, with thy light enlighten us. St. Michael the Archangel, with thy wings protect us. St. Michael the Archangel, with thy sword defend us.
0: Queen of Peace, pray for us.

0: The third joyful mystery, the birth of Jesus. She gave birth to her firstborn son. She wrapped him in swaddling clothes and laid him in a manger because there was no room for them in the inn. The fruit of the mystery, poverty in spirit.
1: Our Father, who art in heaven, hallowed be thy name. Thy kingdom come, thy will be done on earth as it is in heaven.
0: Give us this day our daily bread, and forgive us our trespasses, as we forgive those who trespass against us. And lead us not into temptation, but deliver us from evil. Amen.
1: Hail Mary, full of grace, the Lord is with thee. Blessed art thou among women, and blessed is the fruit of thy womb, Jesus.
0: Holy Mary, Mother of God, pray for us sinners, now and at the hour of our death. Amen.
1: Hail Mary, full of grace, the Lord is with thee. Blessed art thou among women, and blessed is the fruit of thy womb, Jesus.
0: Holy Mary, Mother of God, pray for us sinners, now and at the hour of our death. Amen.
1: Hail Mary, full of grace, the Lord is with thee. Blessed art thou among women, and blessed is the fruit of thy womb, Jesus.
0: Holy Mary, Mother of God, pray for us sinners, now and at the hour of our death. Amen.
1: Hail Mary, full of grace, the Lord is with thee. Blessed art thou among women, and blessed is the fruit of thy womb, Jesus.
0: Holy Mary, Mother of God, pray for us sinners, now and at the hour of our death. Amen.
1: Hail Mary, full of grace, the Lord is with thee. Blessed art thou among women, and blessed is the fruit of thy womb, Jesus.
0: Holy Mary, Mother of God, pray for us sinners, now and at the hour of our death. Amen.
1: Hail Mary, full of grace, the Lord is with thee. Blessed art thou among women, and blessed is the fruit of thy womb, Jesus.
0: Holy Mary, Mother of God, pray for us sinners, now and at the hour of our death. Amen.
1: Hail Mary, full of grace, the Lord is with thee. Blessed art thou among women, and blessed is the fruit of thy womb, Jesus.
0: Holy Mary, Mother of God, pray for us sinners, now and at the hour of our death. Amen.
1: Hail Mary, full of grace, the Lord is with thee. Blessed art thou among women, and blessed is the fruit of thy womb, Jesus.
0: Holy Mary, Mother of God, pray for us sinners now and at the hour of our death. Amen.
1: Hail Mary, full of grace, the Lord is with thee. Blessed art thou among women, and blessed is the fruit of thy womb, Jesus.
0: Holy Mary, Mother of God, pray for us sinners now and at the hour of our death. Amen.
1: Hail Mary, full of grace, the Lord is with thee. Blessed art thou among women, and blessed is the fruit of thy womb, Jesus.
0: Holy Mary, Mother of God, pray for us sinners, now and at the hour of our death. Amen.
1: Glory be to the Father, and to the Son, and to the Holy Spirit.
0: As it was in the beginning, is now, and ever shall be, world without end. Amen.
2: Mary, Mother of Grace, Mother of Mercy, shield me from the enemy and receive me at the hour of my death. Amen.
0: O my Jesus, forgive us our sins, save us from the fires of hell, and lead all souls to heaven, especially those most in need of thy mercy.
2: Our Lady, please spread the effect of grace of thy flame of love over all of humanity. Amen.
3: Saint Michael the

0: Archangel, with thy light enlighten us. Saint Michael, the Archangel, with thy wings protect us. Saint Michael, the Archangel, with thy sword defend us.
1: Queen of Peace, pray for us.

0: fourth joyful mystery, the presentation. When the days were completed for their purification, according to the law of Moses, they took him up to Jerusalem to present him to the Lord, just as it is written in the law of the Lord, every male that opens the womb shall be consecrated to the Lord. Fruit of the mystery, obedience. Our Father, who art in heaven, hallowed be thy name. Thy kingdom come, thy will be done, on earth as it is in heaven.
1: Give us this day our daily bread, and forgive us our trespasses, as we forgive those who trespass against us, and lead us not into temptation, but deliver us from evil. Amen.
0: Hail Mary, full of grace, the Lord is with thee. Blessed art thou among women, and blessed is the fruit of thy womb, Jesus.
1: Holy Mary, Mother of God, pray for us sinners, now and at the hour of our death. Amen.
0: Hail Mary, full of grace, the Lord is with thee. Blessed art thou among women, and blessed is the fruit of thy womb, Jesus.
1: Holy Mary, Mother of God, pray for us sinners, now and at the hour of our death. Amen.
0: Hail Mary, full of grace, the Lord is with thee. Blessed art thou among women, and blessed is the fruit of thy womb, Jesus.
1: Holy Mary, Mother of God, pray for us sinners, now and at the hour of our death. Amen.
0: Hail Mary, full of grace, the Lord is with thee. Blessed art thou among women, and blessed is the fruit of thy womb, Jesus.
1: Holy Mary, Mother of God, pray for us sinners, now and at the hour of our death. Amen.
0: Hail Mary, full of grace, the Lord is with thee. Blessed art thou among women, and blessed is the fruit of thy womb, Jesus.
1: Holy Mary, Mother of God, pray for us sinners, now and at the hour of our death. Amen.
0: Hail Mary, full of grace, the Lord is with thee. Blessed art thou among women, and blessed is the fruit of thy womb, Jesus.
1: Holy Mary, Mother of God, pray for us sinners, now and at the hour of our death. Amen.
0: Hail Mary, full of grace, the Lord is with thee. Blessed art thou among women, and blessed is the fruit of thy womb, Jesus.
1: Holy Mary, Mother of God, pray for us sinners, now and at the hour of our death. Amen.
0: Hail Mary, full of grace, the Lord is with thee. Blessed art thou among women, and blessed is the fruit of thy womb, Jesus.
1: Holy Mary, Mother of God, pray for us sinners, now and at the hour of our death. Amen.
0: Hail Mary, full of grace, the Lord is with thee. Blessed art thou among women, and blessed is the fruit of thy womb, Jesus.
1: Holy Mary, Mother of God, pray for us sinners, now and at the hour of our death. Amen.
0: Hail Mary, full of grace, the Lord is with thee. Blessed art thou among women, and blessed is the fruit of thy womb, Jesus.
1: Holy Mary, Mother of God, pray for us sinners, now and at the hour of our death. Amen. Glory be to the Father, and to the Son, and to the Holy Spirit.
0: As it was in the beginning, is now, and ever shall be, world without end. Amen.
2: Mary, Mother of Grace, Mother of Mercy, shield me from the enemy, and receive me at the hour of my death. Amen.
0: O my Jesus, forgive us our sins, save us from the fires of hell, and lead all souls to heaven, especially those most in need of thy mercy.
2: Our Lady, please spread the effect of grace of thy flame of love over all of humanity. Amen.
3: St. Michael the Archangel, with thy light enlighten us. St. Michael the Archangel, with thy wings protect us. St. Michael the Archangel, with thy sword defend us.
2: Queen of Peace, pray for us.

0: The fifth joyful mystery, finding the child Jesus in the temple. After 3 days, they found him in the temple, sitting in the midst of the teachers, listening to them and asking them questions. Fruit of the mystery, joy in finding Jesus.
1: Our Father, who art in heaven, hallowed be thy name. Thy kingdom come, thy will be done on earth as it is in heaven.
0: Give us this day our daily bread, and forgive us our trespasses, as we forgive those who trespass against us. And lead us not into temptation, but deliver us from evil. Amen.
1: Hail Mary, full of grace, the Lord is with thee. Blessed art thou among women, and blessed is the fruit of thy womb, Jesus.
0: Holy Mary, Mother of God, pray for us sinners, now and at the hour of our death. Amen.
1: Hail Mary, full of grace, the Lord is with thee. Blessed art thou among women, and blessed is the fruit of thy womb, Jesus.
0: Holy Mary, Mother of God, pray for us sinners, now and at the hour of our death. Amen.
1: Hail Mary, full of grace, the Lord is with thee. Blessed art thou among women, and blessed is the fruit of thy womb, Jesus.
0: Holy Mary, Mother of God, pray for us sinners, now and at the hour of our death. Amen.
1: Hail Mary, full of grace, the Lord is with thee. Blessed art thou among women, and blessed is the fruit of thy womb, Jesus.
0: Holy Mary, Mother of God, pray for us sinners, now and at the hour of our death. Amen.
1: Hail Mary, full of grace, the Lord is with thee. Blessed art thou among women, and blessed is the fruit of thy womb, Jesus.
0: Holy Mary, Mother of God, pray for us sinners, now and at the hour of our death. Amen.
1: Hail Mary, full of grace, the Lord is with thee. Blessed art thou among women, and blessed is the fruit of thy womb, Jesus.
0: Holy Mary, Mother of God, pray for us sinners, now and at the hour of our death. Amen.
1: Hail Mary, full of grace, the Lord is with thee. Blessed art thou among women, and blessed is the fruit of thy womb, Jesus.
0: Holy Mary, Mother of God, pray for us sinners, now and at the hour of our death. Amen.
1: Hail Mary, full of grace, the Lord is with thee. Blessed art thou among women, and blessed is the fruit of thy womb, Jesus.
0: Holy Mary, Mother of God, pray for us sinners now and at the hour of our death. Amen.
1: Hail Mary, full of grace, the Lord is with thee. Blessed art thou among women, and blessed is the fruit of thy womb, Jesus.
0: Holy Mary, Mother of God, pray for us sinners now and at the hour of our death. Amen.
1: Hail Mary, full of grace, the Lord is with thee. Blessed art thou among women, and blessed is the fruit of thy womb, Jesus.
0: Holy Mary, Mother of God, pray for us sinners, now and at the hour of our death. Amen.
1: Glory be to the Father, and to the Son, and to the Holy Spirit.
0: As it was in the beginning, is now, and ever shall be, world without end. Amen.
2: Mary, Mother of Grace, Mother of Mercy, shield me from the enemy and receive me at the hour of my death. Amen.
0: O my Jesus, forgive us our sins, save us from the fires of hell, and lead all souls to heaven, especially those most in need of thy mercy.

0: Our Lady, please spread the effect of grace, of thy flame of love, over all of humanity. Amen.
1: St. Michael the Archangel, with thy light enlighten us. St. Michael the Archangel, with thy wings protect us. St. Michael the Archangel, with thy sword defend us.
0: Queen of Peace, pray for us.

0: Hail, Holy Queen, Mother of Mercy, our life, our sweetness, and our hope. To thee do we cry, poor banished children of Eve. To thee do we send up our sighs, mourning and weeping in this valley of tears. Turn then, most gracious advocate, thine eyes of mercy towards us, and after this our exile, show unto us the blessed fruit of thy womb, Jesus. O clement, O loving, O sweet Virgin Mary, pray for us, O Holy Mother of God, that we may be made worthy of the promises of Christ. Amen.
1: Lord, have mercy.
2: Christ, have mercy.
1: Lord, have mercy.
2: Christ, hear us.
1: Christ, graciously hear us. God, the Father of heaven,
2: have mercy on us.
1: God, the Son, Redeemer of the world,
2: have mercy on us.
1: God, the Holy Spirit,
2: have mercy on us.
1: Holy Trinity, one God,
2: have mercy on us. Holy Mary,
1: pray for us.
2: Holy Mother of God,
1: pray for us.
2: Holy Virgin of Virgins,
1: pray for us.
2: Mother of Christ,
1: pray for us.
2: Mother of the Church,
1: pray for us.
2: Mother of Mercy,
1: pray for us.
2: Mother of Divine Grace,
1: pray for us.
2: Mother of Hope,
1: pray for us.
2: Mother Most Pure,
1: pray for us.
2: Mother Most Chaste,
1: pray for us.
2: Mother Most Inviolate,
1: pray for us.
2: Mother Undefiled,
1: pray for us.
2: Mother Most Amiable,
1: pray for us.
2: Mother Admirable,
1: pray for us.
2: Mother of Good Counsel,
1: pray for us.
2: Mother of our Creator,
1: pray for us.
2: Mother of our Savior,
1: pray for us.
2: Virgin Most Prudent,
1: pray for us.
2: Virgin Most Venerable,
1: pray for us.
2: Virgin Most Renowned,
1: pray for us.
2: Virgin Most Powerful,
1: pray for us.
2: Virgin Most Merciful,
1: pray for us.
2: Virgin Most Faithful,
1: pray for us.
2: Mirror of Justice,
1: pray for us.
2: Seat of Wisdom,
1: pray for us.
2: Cause of our Joy,
1: pray for us.
2: Spiritual Vessel,
1: pray for us.
2: Vessel of Honor,
1: pray for us.
2: Singular Vessel of Devotion,
1: pray for us.
2: Mystical Rose,
1: pray for us.
2: Tower of David,
1: pray for us.
2: Tower of Ivory,
1: pray for us.
2: House of Gold,
1: pray for us.
2: Ark of the Covenant,
1: pray for us.
2: Gate of Heaven,
1: pray for us.
2: Morning Star,
1: pray for us.
2: Health of the Sick,
1: pray for us.
2: Refuge of Sinners,
1: pray for us.
2: Solace of Migrants,
1: pray for us.
2: Comfort of the Afflicted,
1: pray for us.
2: Help of Christians,
1: pray for us.
2: Queen of Angels,
1: pray for us.
2: Queen of Patriarchs,
1: pray for us.
2: Queen of Prophets,
1: pray for us.
2: Queen of Apostles,
1: pray for us.
2: Queen of Martyrs,
1: pray for us.
2: Queen of Confessors,
1: pray for us.
2: Queen of Virgins,
1: pray for us.
2: Queen of All Saints,
1: pray for us.
2: Queen conceived without original sin,
1: pray for us.
2: Queen assumed into Heaven,
1: pray for us.
2: Queen of the Most Holy Rosary,
1: pray for us.
2: Queen of Families,
1: pray for us.
2: Queen of Peace,
1: pray for us. Lamb of God, who takes away the sins of the world, spare us, O Lord. Lamb of God, who takes away the sins of the world, graciously hear us, O Lord. Lamb of God, who takes away the sins of the world, have mercy on us. Pray for us, O Holy Mother of God, that we may be made worthy of the promises of Christ. Let us pray. Grant, we beseech thee, O Lord, that we, your servants, may enjoy perpetual health of mind and body, and by the glorious intercession of the Blessed Mary, ever Virgin, may be delivered from present sorrow and obtain eternal joy. Through Christ our Lord. Amen. Death to sin, long live grace. O Mary, conceived without sin, pray for us who have recourse to thee.
3: The Lord be with you. May Almighty God bless you, the Father, the Son, and the Holy Spirit.
1: Amen.

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From this day all generations will call me blessed. The Almighty has done great things for me.

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He has cast down the mighty from their thrones, and he has lifted up the lowly. He has filled the hungry with great things, and the rich he has sent away empty. He has come to the help of his servant Israel, for he has remembered his promise of mercy, the promise he made to our fathers, to Abraham and his children forever.

Hey everybody, I'm William Hours. I'm a freshman here at Ave Maria, and this is my testimony. So, I have a great family. I was blessed to be born and grew up Catholic. I have three awesome sisters and two great parents. We've always been pretty close family. My parents, super supportive always. My sisters are my best friends. I'm from Louisiana, really close, big family. It was a blessing growing up. And I started off going to Catholic elementary school. And then after that, I was homeschooled for a while. Going to co-ops, not always Catholic, but it was good stuff. And I think during that time, I was pretty close to my family. It was a blessing to be homeschooled for sure. Just to have a faith-based education during that time. And then I guess the conflict with my story generally starts whenever I'm homeschooled through middle school, and then I go back to real school in the eighth grade. I've always played sports and been pretty competitive in it. So I had that desire to play in high school for real school. And whenever I went to a great, it was a Christian private school, it wasn't Catholic, but it was a good thing. But whenever I got there, my mom was reluctant to send me just because, I don't know, she had an inkling that this formation that we'd formed at home would be maybe kind of penetrated and corroded with the world. I got to eighth grade and nothing crazy, but I could see like, I was easily influenced. It started with just like mischievous stuff and joking around in the classroom, as well as just causing some trouble. I was always a good student, still focused on sports a lot, but I got to the ninth grade and I was exposed to some partying and some drinking and different substance abuse. And I didn't know how to say no at that time. And looking back, I wish I could have been that better example, but I was still weak as well. So we were all a really tight group all throughout high school, but it just kind of progressed. Freshman year was that little taste. And then by summer going into sophomore year, it was a lot more

sophomore year was a big struggle. Just because I was leaning on that kind of stuff and was not trying to develop any kind of personal or intimate relationship with Christ. It was sports and social time. I was growing more distant with my family. I think it was later that the spring of 2023, a close friend from he was my best friend in elementary school. And then as we got older, we went to different schools. We were still good friends and we saw each other. He passed away. And that was, as a 16-year-old, that was really hard. Just trying to find something to take my mind off of it at all times, trying to run away from my problems. I went to a Steubenville, and I had a small encounter. Like, another seed was planted. Another thing was, like, struck in my heart. But because of that encounter, I was so convicted, and I had that healthy, holy guilt in my actions. So coming into that, my senior year, it was a great summer. I loved it so much, but I kind of ended off with a big bang, almost like that last dance. And after the end of that summer of a lot of unhealthy activity, I knew something had to change. So I just jumped into it. I just said, okay, before my senior year, every single day before I go to school, wake up 15, 20 minutes early, pray a rosary. And it just, so I, not even knowing, I had to almost relearn how to pray the rosary. And then September 13th of 2024, that year, a good close friend in our class passed away in a car accident, and that kind of just brought everyone down. I feel like God became really silent in my life, but thankfully my mother really helped me during that time. She kind of just kept on asking, kept on coming to me, and then just kind of cracked me. I just kind of opened up for the first time in who knows how long, and then it kind of becoming like a habitual thing, a healthy thing. And my mom's been asking me to go to spiritual direction since she noticed something changing about me. And I had always, like, pushed it away. And at this point in my life, God had really let me fall on my face, thankfully. And I said, yes, please bring me to spiritual direction. My spiritual director is a priest in Baton Rouge, Louisiana, and Father Andrew, and it helped me so much. Just continually talking things out, what I'm struggling with, and being honest in my prayer. Father Andrew told me, whenever I said, the Lord's just not close to me, I'm giving him everything I have, and I'm being ignored. He said, Will, sometimes the Lord is so close that it's blinding to our human eyes. His light is shining so bright in your life that you can't see it. His voice is so loud that it's deafening to your ears. And that's stuck with me since that day. So anytime I'm in those times of desolation, I lean back on that quote from Father Andrew. And more steps started coming in my spiritual life. And I learned the importance of expression and talking it out, of community. I started seeing counseling. I started going to more spiritual direction, started praying more, being honest within my prayer. So I really had to lean on the Lord, and I just prayed all summer long after my senior year going into college. Lord, please, please, please provide me with a healthy community. Brothers and sisters, that are strong in their Catholic faith, that I can lean on and grow with and have fun with as well. My plan was to go to LSU with all my buddies and be there at home for my 4 years. And my mom, early on, whenever I was looking for colleges, my senior year, she told me about Ave Maria, and I immediately shut it down.
But she kept on planting those seeds, talking to me, putting it in my ear. And it wasn't until that I had that realization that I need Catholic community, and I need to surround myself with the people I want to be like in order to get to heaven, that I realized that Ave might really be an option. And I started looking into it. And it's in Florida. It's on the beach. It's great community. Got the opportunity to play basketball. The Lord has started opening up so many doors. And into that summer, I said, Lord, please bless me with good community. And I got here, and that's all I got. I just showered with love and great friends and great people. And a true devotion and consecration to our mother. And looking back on it, I got here and reflected. And I thought about that first conviction. Will, just pray the rosary, one a day, at the beginning of my senior year. And I realized that was Mary trying to bring me back to her son in order to come to her college. And one final message I'd like to leave with y'all is that you're never alone, first of all, even whenever you don't hear anything. But pray to the Mother of Christ. Develop a devotion to Mary. Pray the rosary every single day. She wants to take your hand, she wants to hold you tight, and she wants to bring you to her son. Okay? And you may feel like you're stuck in a spot in life. You may be too deep to get out of it. You're never too deep. I promise. Mary will pull you right up, bring you to her son. Jesus loves and cherishes you so much. So develop a devotion to Our Lady and pray hard every single day. And don't give up. Keep going. There's ups and downs in life, but God's always there. God bless, guys.

0: My name is Shea Hasenauer. I'm from Nashville, Tennessee in the United States. And just honored and glad to be here. What a blessing from Mother Mary and Jesus to be in this Youth Fest, the Melodi Fest. And praying the rosary is so important. You know, it changes the world, it changes us. I prayed the last 21 years, I prayed the rosary every day. And fasting draws us closer to God. So this is such a blessing, being in this place that has so much peace and the love of God. We just went up the Cross Mountain, and the Mass is together, the celebration, seeing Jesus being the Lord over all the earth, all the nations, all the peoples. And so it's a great blessing. So I'll just say a little in Spanish. Esta peregrinación es un gran regalo. Más amor de María y Jesús. 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
1: Thank you very much. Yeah. Gracias.

prayer for serving Christ in others. Dear Lord, I do understand and believe that you are present in hidden form in the weakest of the weak, the poorest of the poor, and in the sinner in our midst. Help me to diligently seek you out in each and every person I encounter, especially those in most need. As I find you, may I love you and serve you with my whole heart. Jesus, I trust in you.

Preparation before each hour. O my Lord Jesus Christ, prostrate in your divine presence, I implore your most loving heart to admit me to the sorrowful meditation of the 24 hours in which, for love of us, you wanted to suffer so much in your adorable body and in your most holy soul unto death on the cross. Oh, please give me help, grace, love, deep compassion, and understanding of your sufferings as I now meditate on this hour. And for those which I cannot meditate, I offer you my will to meditate on them, and I willingly intend to meditate on them in all the hours in which I have to apply myself to my duties or to sleep. Accept, O merciful Lord, my loving intention, and let it be beneficial for me and for all, if, as if I effectively and in a saintly way accomplish what I wish to practice. Meanwhile, I give you thanks, O my Jesus, for calling me to union with you by means of prayer. And to please you more, I take your thoughts, your tongue, your heart, and with this, I intend to pray, fusing all of myself in you.

your will and in your love and stretching out my arms to hug you. I place my head on your heart and I begin. Thanksgiving after each hour. My loving Jesus, you have called me in this hour of your passion to keep you company, and I have come. I seem to hear you praying, repairing and suffering in anguish and sorrow, pleading for the salvation of souls in the most touching and eloquent voices. I tried to follow you in everything, and now, having to lead you in my unusual occupations, I seem to hear you praying, repairing and suffering in anguish and sorrow, pleading for the salvation of souls in the most touching and eloquent voices. I tried to follow you in everything, and now, having to leave you for my usual occupations, I feel the duty to say to you, thank you, and I bless you. Yes, O Jesus, I repeat to you, thank you, thousands and thousands of times, and I bless you for all that you have done and suffered for me and for all. I thank you and I bless you for every drop of blood you shed, for every breath, for every heartbeat, for every step, word, glance, bitterness, and offense which you endured. In everything, O my Jesus, I intend to seal you with a thank you and I bless you. Please, O Jesus, let my whole being send you a continuous flow of thanks and blessings, so as to draw upon me and upon everyone the flow of your blessings and thanks. Oh, please, O Jesus, press me to your heart, and with your most holy hands, seal every particle of my being with your I bless you, so that nothing other than a continuous hymn to you may come from me. Second hour, from 6 to 7 p.m., Jesus departs from his most holy mother and sets out for the cenacle. My adorable Jesus, as I have shared in your sufferings together with you and in those of your afflicted mama, I see that you are about to leave to go there where the will of the Father calls you. The love between son and mother is so great as to render you inseparable. So you leave yourself in the heart of your mama, and the queen and sweet mama places herself into yours. Otherwise, it would have been impossible for you to separate. But then, blessing each other, you give her the last kiss to strengthen her in the bitter pains she is about to suffer. And giving her your last goodbye, you leave. But the paleness of your face, your trembling lips, your suffocated voice, as though wanting to burst into tears in saying goodbye, everything tells me how much you love her and how much you suffer in leaving her. But to fulfill the will of the Father, with your hearts fused into each other, you submit yourselves to everything, wanting to repair for those who, unwilling to overcome the tendernesses of relatives and friends and bonds and attachments, do not care about fulfilling the holy will of God and corresponding to the state of sanctity to which God calls them. What sorrow do these souls not give you in rejecting from their hearts the love you want to give them, contenting themselves with the love of creatures.

my lovable love, as I repair with you, allow me to remain with your mama in order to console her and sustain her while you leave. Then I will hasten my steps to come and reach you. But to my greatest sorrow, I see that my anguishing mama shivers, and her pain is such that, as she tries to say goodbye to her son, her voice dies on her lips, and she is unable to utter a word. She is about to faint, and in her swoon of love, she says, my son, I bless you. What a bitter separation, more cruel than any death. But the pain yet prevents her from uttering a word and makes her mute. Disconsolate queen, let me sustain you, dry your tears, and compassionate you in your bitter sorrow. My mama, I will not leave you alone. And you, take me with you and teach me in these moments so painful for you and for Jesus, what I have to do, how to defend him, repair him, and console him, and whether I must lay down my life to defend his. No, I will not move from under your mantle. At your wish, I will fly to Jesus. I will bring him your love, your affections, your kisses together with mine, and I will place them in each wound, in every drop of his blood, in every pain and insult, so that in feeling the kisses and the love of his mama in each pain, his sufferings will be sweetened. Then I will come again under your mantle, bringing you his kisses to sweeten your pierced heart. My mama, my heart is pounding. I want to go to Jesus. And as I kiss your maternal hands, bless me as you blessed Jesus and allow me to go to him. My sweet Jesus, love directs me toward your steps and I reach you. And as you walk along the streets of Jerusalem together with your beloved disciples, I look at you and I see you still pale. I hear your voice, sweet, yes, but sad. So much as to break the heart of your disciples who feel troubled. This is the last time, you say, that I walk along these streets by myself. Tomorrow I will walk through them, bound and dragged among 1,000 insults, and pointing out the places where you will be most insulted and tortured, you continue to speak. My life down here is about to set, just as the sun is now setting. And tomorrow at this hour, I will no longer be here. But like the sun, I will rise again on the third day. At your words, the apostles become sad and taciturn, not knowing what to answer, but you add, courage, do not lose heart. I will not leave you. I will always be with you. But it is necessary that I die for the good of you all. In saying these words, you are moved. But with trembling voice, you continue to instruct them. And before enclosing yourself in the cenacle, you look at the sun, which is setting, just as your life is setting. You offer your steps for those who find themselves at the setting of their life, giving them the grace to let it set in you, and repairing for those who, in spite of the sorrows
and disillusionments of life are obstinate in not wanting to surrender to you. Then you look at Jerusalem again, the center of your prodigies and of the predilections of your heart. Jerusalem, which in return is preparing your cross and is sharpening the nails to commit the deicide. And you tremble, your heart breaks, and you cry over its destruction. With this, you repair for many souls consecrated to you, whom you tried to form with so much care as portents of your love, and they, ungrateful and unrequiting, make you suffer more bitternesses. I want to repair together with you, to sweeten the stabbing of your heart. But I see that you are horrified by the sight of Jerusalem, and withdrawing your gaze, you enter the cenacle. My love, hold me tightly to your heart, that I may make your bitternesses my own, to offer them together with you. And you, look with pity upon my soul, and pouring your love into it, bless me. Reflections and practices. Jesus promptly departs from his mother, and although his most tender heart undergoes a shock. Are we ready to sacrifice even the most legitimate and holy affections in order to fulfill the divine volition? Let us examine ourselves, especially in the cases of separation from the sense of the divine presence or from sensible devotion. Jesus did not take his last steps in vain. In them, he glorified the Father and asked for the salvation of souls. We must place in our steps the same intentions that Jesus placed. That is, to sacrifice ourselves for the glory of the Father and for the good of souls. We must also imagine placing our steps in those of Jesus Christ. And as Jesus did, not make them in vain, but enclosed in his steps all those of the creatures, repairing for all their missteps, to give the glory due to the Father and life to all the missteps of creatures, so that they might walk along the path of good. So we should do it in the same way, placing our steps in those of Jesus Christ with his own intentions. Do we walk on the street modest and composed so as to be an example to others? As the afflicted Jesus walked, he talked to the apostles every once in a while, speaking to them about his imminent passion. What do we say in our conversations? When the opportunity arises, do we make the passion of the divine Redeemer the object of our conversations? In seeing the apostles sad and discouraged, loving Jesus tried to comfort them. Do we place in our conversations the intentions of relieving Jesus Christ? Do we try to do them in the will of God, infusing in others the spirit of Jesus Christ? Jesus goes to the cenacle. We must enclose our thoughts, affections, heartbeats, prayers, actions, food, and work in the heart of Jesus Christ in the act of operating. And by doing this, our actions will acquire the divine attitude. However, since it is difficult to always keep this divine attitude, because it is hard for the soul to fuse her acts continuously in him, the soul can compensate with the attitude of her goodwill, and Jesus will be very pleased. He will become the vigilant sentry of her every thought, of her every word, and of her every heartbeat. He will place these acts as courtesy.

Vujicic inside and outside himself, looking at them with great love for the fruit of the goodwill of the creature. And when the soul, fusing herself in him, does her immediate acts with Jesus, good Jesus will feel so attracted toward that soul that he will do what she does together with her, transmuting the work of the creature into divine work. All this is the effect of the goodness of God, which takes everything into account and rewards everything, even a tiny act in the will of God, so that the creature may not be defrauded of anything. O my life and my all, may your steps direct mine, and as I tread the earth, let my thoughts be in heaven.

Hi, everybody. Welcome back to another episode of Time with Jesus. I'm so excited to be here with you guys. So excited to share some more this week. So excited to grow closer to God with you all. Very, very happy. Last week, I spoke a little bit about being silent but present, which is a topic very, very close to my heart. I'm really happy to return again this week. And the topic I will be covering is called carpe diem. So carpe diem is actually a term in Latin that I learned in school, in my English class. And what it means is seize the day. And I mean, before this week, I didn't really know what it meant, but I was always kind of very interested in this phrase. You know, I've seen it around a lot and I never really knew what it meant, what it represented, but it always caught my attention. So when I was researching to come up with, you know, what topic I'm going to talk about, praying and researching, it kind of stood out to me. And mostly when I, you know, translated it, obviously because it's in Latin, the translation is seize the day. And it brought up a verse that I'm forgetting exactly which one it is, but the verse is, "This is the day that the Lord has made. Let us rejoice and be glad in it." Let us seize the day, in other words. So before I start, I would like to pray, and let's do that now. So Lord Jesus, Father, I just want to thank you for the blessing and the honor that is, you know, being here, having this platform, Father. I pray that it just be you in control, Father. I empty myself out, Lord, and I invite your presence, your Holy Spirit, to come and fill me, Lord. I pray that it be you speaking through me, Father, that you give me the words just as you did with your disciples all those years ago, Father. You're the same God, and I know that your Spirit dwells in me and in all those who give their lives to you, Father. Lord, I thank you because you're just so good. I thank you because we're back here again. And Lord, I just pray that you touch the hearts of everybody who's listening, everybody under the sound of my voice, Lord. Let it not be me people see, but rather your light shining through me, that this all be for your praise, for your honor, and for your glory, that we may learn and grow closer to you as a result. Lord, thank you. I praise you, Lord. I honor you. Let this be for your praise, honor, and glory. In Jesus' name I pray. Amen. All right. So to start this talk off, this talk on carpe diem, I want to share this verse with you guys. Ephesians 5, verse 15 through 17, which says this: "So be careful how you live. Don't live like fools, but like those who are wise. Make the most of every opportunity in these evil days. Don't act thoughtlessly, but understand what the Lord wants you to do." I think so many times, especially in this day and age, we're kind of living like recklessly. I think I've spoken about this before. The motto for today, or I don't know if it was here, or I was telling my friend, the motto, so many, like nowadays, the motto for especially the youth, what we live by is sort of make memories, the YOLO point of view, the you only live once, so you might as well go out and make memories, go out, have a good time. But what I found with that point of view is that, I mean, yeah, it's good to make memories, but oftentimes what I found about that perspective of life when we live that way is that there's kind of no room for Jesus in there, because so many people see Jesus and faith in God as this kind of, as this limit, you know. It's like, oh yeah. And that's why a lot of people, we could tie this into the other talk, so many people are on the fence because they're like, I love God and God is great. I love God and Jesus is cool and I want eternal life. Yeah, who doesn't want that? I don't want hell. Nobody wants hell. But the world is just offering so many things. I'm in my prime right now. I'm young. Let me party. Let me go out. Let me do this. And so we're not really careful how we live. We embrace this YOLO lifestyle more than we embrace Jesus and the life that he calls us to walk. We choose what we want over what we are called to be doing. And here in Ephesians, it says, be careful how you live. Be careful with that. Don't live like fools, but like those who are wise. And I'm forgetting which verse this is exactly, but the fear of the Lord, it says the fear of the Lord is the beginning of wisdom. Your faith in God, your fear of God is the beginning of wisdom. Your love for God, it's
That's wisdom, because wisdom, like it says in the book of Job, which I was talking about last week, wisdom comes from God. God is the origin of wisdom. And when we seek him, he gives it to us. When we ask, he gives it to us. And I'm going to get into that. I have a very special verse that talks about that later on. So, yeah, it says, make the most of every opportunity in these evil days. Days that, like I was talking about in the go against the current talk, days that these evil times that we live in are times that are pulling us further and further away from God the more we give into the current of the world. But we're called to make the most of every opportunity to do what? To glorify God, because that is our purpose here on earth. This verse tells us, Ephesians 5, verses 15 through 17, it says, don't act thoughtlessly, but understand what the Lord wants you to do. Don't act thoughtlessly, but understand what the Lord wants you to do. The Lord calls us, like I was saying, to glorify him with everything that we say, that we do, that we feel, think, you know. We're called to be reflections of the love of Jesus. And what I've talked about before is that our actions reflect our beliefs inside. What we do on the outside reflects what we have on the inside. Just as Jesus was saying to the Pharisees in the Gospels when he was talking about the cups, that the Pharisees, they made sure that their cup was so clean on the outside, and yet their cup on the inside was filthy and rotten. Jesus wants us to be clean on the inside so that that may be reflected on the outside. So I was at church this weekend, and at church I heard, it was said, you can become during the wait. So what this means, this really stuck out for me. It says, what this means is that a person shouldn't seek to grow after they get what they want. You know, so many times me included, there's been seasons of my life where like, oh my gosh, I'm in my waiting season. There's been so many talks that I've done about waiting on God, about going through trials, because that's just, personally, that's the season I find myself in. And there's nothing wrong with that. You know, waiting is it's a natural part of life. But so many times what I found is like, we try to make deals with God. We try to bargain with God. We're like, oh God, please give me this. And then in return, if I get this, then I'll stop doing this. Or when I get the promotion, I'll start doing this. I'll quit this. And, you know, we try to negotiate with God thinking that we can outsmart him, thinking that, oh, if I say that, I'm going to let this go after I get my blessing, that'll make God give me the goods faster. And that's not how it should be. Because really, the season of waiting, we should make use of our season of waiting and let ourselves be refined by God in this season, because that's what it's meant for. This season of waiting isn't for us to be miserable and like, oh my gosh, like, and it's very easy to get, you know, caught up, because obviously a season of waiting obviously isn't good. Nobody likes to be waiting, especially when you know that there's something better up ahead. You know, you're kind of like in that moment, like, I don't know, you're kind of just like, you hit a speed bump, you know? So nobody really likes that. So you're trying to get out of it as soon as possible. And so many of us, I've said this before, we ask God, why is this happening to me?

rather, we should be asking God, what are you trying to teach me? Because at the end of the day, the waiting season isn't meant to punish us. It's meant to refine us and to prepare us for what God has for us, for what he has in store for us, for what he has in the future, what he'll give us as a result of what we've learned, which is what the waiting season is for, to teach us. So I have written here, prepare for your blessing in the hallway so that God opens the door you've been knocking on. You'll be ready to take on what he set apart for you. Like I was saying, the waiting is meant to teach you, and the teaching is meant to prepare you so that when God gives you what you've been asking for, when you receive what you've prayed for, that you know how to handle it. Because oftentimes, when we don't prepare and we get what we want, we don't know what to do with it. We can't handle it. We can't manage it. We mistreat it. If it's a relationship, we don't handle the relationship the way we should be handling it. If it's a job, we may not be as responsible. The seasons of waiting are meant to refine us so that when we get our blessing, that doesn't happen. And yeah. So last episode, I compared seasons of trial and waiting and the testing of our faith to being passed through fire. I mentioned Proverbs 27 verse 17, which says, just as iron sharpens iron, so does one man sharpen another. And similarly to what I was saying before, it's not after we have been put through the fire that we are molded, but rather in the fire that God shapes us into who he has planned for us to be in Christ. It is in the fire that we become moldable and shapeable, just like when you put iron or whatever other precious metal into the fire, it becomes molten, it becomes liquidy, and only then can you shape it. Only after you've put it in the fire can you put it into whatever mold and make it whatever you want it to be. So just as during these seasons of waiting, we are meant to slowly but surely learn the lesson that God is trying to teach us. And the wait, just like the fire, is meant to transform us. And though it may seem painful and frustrating, we must trust God's promises and understand that only through the testing, only through this fire, can we be refined and molded to fit the roles that he has set apart for us. At the end of the day, he wants us to be tools for his kingdom. He wants to use us to glorify him and to bring glory to his name, because that's what we're called to do in Christ. Our great commission, when Jesus ascended back into the heavens, his great mission for us, his great task was go and make disciples of all the nations. Our calling is to glorify God. Whatever the world tries to tell us, this YOLO, oh, go make memories, go do this. Your calling is to have fun, to enjoy life, because you only get one. I agree, you only get one. So focus on what you're really meant to do, which is glorify God. Because what you do on this earth, the posture of your heart here, whether or not you accept Jesus and live for him here, it determines your eternity. So, yeah. So similarly to what I was saying before, you know, it's not after we have been put into the fire, but in the fire that we're molded. So the fire is super important. And so many of us underestimate it. We treat it as an obstacle when really it's not an obstacle. It's something that is being used for our benefit. It's just that we can't see it in the moment. But thankfully, God sees beyond the storm. And yeah. So the wait is when we learn and when we grow. But some of us are waiting and depending on the breakthrough to start the process. We're waiting until after we're done with the fire, after we've been passed through the fire, to get to work, you know, to start this process of improvement. But what happens when you take a metal out of the fire? It gets cold and it gets rigid, and again, you can't mold it. So like, if you don't change in the fire, you're just going to go back to being a block of metal, and that's not the point of the fire. God wants to mold you and to change you and refine you and teach you so that you don't repeat the same mistakes of the past, but rather so that you can take a step forward into the destiny, into the path that he set out for you. That's what the fire is for.

St. John Paul wrote a letter to artists, and he referred to them as images of the Creator. He reminded all artists that they communicate the message entrusted to them by Jesus Christ. And church needs art, because art makes the visible beauty perceivable and draws people to God, because we're all attracted to the Lord. He is the source of all beauty. In fact, John Paul said it this way: beauty is the key to the mystery. It's a call to transcendence. It's an invitation to savor life and dream of the future. And he explained that's why the beauty of created things will never fully satisfy. It stirs a hidden nostalgia for God, which a lover of beauty like St. Augustine could express in these words: late have I loved you, beauty so old and so new. Late have I loved you. John Paul called Christian artists to create epiphanies of beauty. An epiphany is a manifestation. And he encouraged a flourishing of all the arts and a great renewal of humanity. He began the letter with words from the book of Genesis: God saw all that he had made, and it was very good. Well, it still is. Included among artists are actors and playwrights. And that's the reason why the story of an actor, playwright, and martyr named Genesius is so timely. As our culture moves away from God, it's losing an understanding of the dignity of the human person. Because when a culture rejects God, it rejects beauty. This is why we need Christian artists to create these epiphanies of beauty for this new missionary age. And the story of Genesius needs to be told. What we know about him comes from a 7th century document called the Acts of the Martyrs. During the brutal persecution of Christians under the Emperor Diocletian in the 3rd and 4th centuries, a pagan man named Genesius wrote a play mocking Christianity. Yes, this is the man who would later become a great saint and a martyr. Diocletian traveled to Rome in the year 303. Genesius knew of the emperor's hatred of Christianity, and he thought he could advance himself by writing and performing in a play which mocked the church. Genesius decided the best way to write such a satirical play was to deceive members of the local Christian community into believing he wanted to join them, to become a Christian. So they accepted him into the catechumenate. That's a period of instruction for baptism. And during those months of instruction, he decided to make the claims that baptism washed away sin and brought the baptized into a new life in Jesus the subject of this mocking play. He was going to mock them both on stage in front of Diocletian. But something happened. During this period of instruction in the Christian way of life, he found himself increasingly drawn to the Savior. He became conflicted. He finally left the catechumenate and rejected the claims of Christianity. And he went on to write that blasphemous parody of the Christian faith. And he performed it in front of the emperor to enhance his standing, or so he thought. God had a very different plan. Genesius appeared on stage playing a bedridden sick man who cried out to be baptized. And an actor playing a Christian priest came to baptize the sick man. And as the priest poured water over the head of Genesius, Genesius encountered the risen Lord Jesus and saw the truth of the Christian faith. He gave testimony to Jesus in front of all who were watching, and he called on the emperor to give his life to the Lord. Here are his words. He said to the emperor, "I came here today to please an earthly emperor, but what I've done is to please a heavenly king. I came here to give you laughter, but what I've done is give joy to God and his angels. From this moment on," Genesius said, "believe me, I will never mock these great mysteries again. I now know that the Lord Jesus Christ is the true God, the light, the truth, and the mercy of all who have received his gift of baptism. O great emperor, believe in these mysteries. I will teach you and you will know the Lord Jesus Christ is the true God." Diocletian was enraged. He had this holy new Christian tortured and beheaded when he refused to renounce his faith in Jesus. Genesius died in beauty for the Lord who is the source of beauty. And the witness of his martyrdom, along with his intercession, can help inspire a new generation of Christian artists and actors and playwrights. Saint Genesius is the patron saint of them all. Saint Genesius, pray for us.

Saint Genevieve was a fair and courageous peasant girl born around 422 in what is today France. When Genevieve was 7 years old, her bishop, Saint Germanus, visited her town. While there, he noticed Genevieve. He foretold her future as a holy woman. At her request, he led her to a church and consecrated her to God as a virgin. The next day, Germanus presented her with a medal to always wear around her neck, as a reminder of the consecration she made of herself to God. Encouraged by Germanus, Genevieve dedicated her life to prayer, practices of devotion, and acts of penance. When she was only 15 years old, she met with the Bishop of Paris and asked to become a nun. In 451, when Attila the Hun and his army came upon Paris, the people were prepared to run, but Genevieve convinced them to stay, fast, and pray. She assured them they would have the protection of heaven. Her prediction came true as Attila changed his course away from Paris. Genevieve passed away at 89 years old on January 3rd, 512. Her relics were encased in a gold and silver shrine around 630. Paris went on to experience proof of Genevieve's intercession on many occasions. The most famous occurrence was the miracle of Des Ardennes. A violent fever swept Paris in 1129. The shrine of Genevieve was carried in a procession to the cathedral, and during the ceremony, those who touched her shrine were cured. Throughout the whole of the town, no one else became sick. Saint Genevieve is the patron saint of Paris, and her feast day is celebrated on January 3rd. To learn more about Saint Genevieve, visit Catholic.org, and if she inspires you or someone you know, shop for her items by clicking on the Catholic online shopping link below for a one-of-a-kind shopping experience. And don't forget to subscribe to our channel and tell us how much you love our videos in the comments below.

Though historians continue to debate the date of St. George's birth, most agree that he died April 23, 303 AD. It is unknown who beatified St. George, but Pope Gelasius I canonized him. St. George is the patron saint of England and is known as the dragon-slaying martyr. George was born to a Roman officer and Greek native, both of whom came from wealthy families and practiced Christianity. When he was old enough, George entered the Roman army under Diocletian, a friend of his father's. George excelled in the army and by his late 20s was given a prominent promotion. George served as an imperial guard for the emperor at Nicomedia until he learned of Diocletian's command to kill any Christians the army discovered. George boldly pronounced his faith in Christ to his superior, who did not want to harm his friendship with George's father and also did not want to lose George. It is believed Diocletian was willing to keep George's faith a secret, but George pronounced his faith again among his peers. Before so many witnesses, Diocletian could do nothing but attempt to convert George to serve Roman gods. He offered land, money, and slaves if only George would offer a sacrifice to a Roman god, but each offer was refused. Finally, after exhausting all other options, Diocletian was forced to order George's execution. Before his sentence was to be carried out, George gave all of his wealth to the poor and was tortured several times. He was lacerated on a wheel of swords and required resuscitation 3 times, but he still refused to recant his faith. On April 23, 303 AD, George was decapitated and his body was sent to Lydda for burial. Other Christians honored George, who from then on was considered a martyr. There are several stories about George's time in the Roman infantry. One tells of a princess sent as an offering to a dragon. Before she could be eaten, George appeared and slayed the beast. Afterward, the entire kingdom was converted to Christianity. This story greatly influences the various depictions of St. George, which often show him slaying a dragon. The dragon he slays represents Christ's enemies, such as evil acts and demons.

The Greek Melkite Catholic Church stems from the Byzantine tradition, with her historical roots dating back to the 18th century, when some bishops within the Greek Orthodox Patriarchate of Antioch joined the Catholic Church under the name of Melkites, which means king in Aramaic, or king's men. After the Council of Chalcedon in 451 AD, the term referred to those who followed the emperor or the Byzantine Church instead of the native Syriac Church originated in Antioch. The Melkite Church maintained their original Byzantine liturgy and traditions, originally celebrated in Greek and now in Arabic. She is zealous about her origins, preserved in her ecclesial, iconographic, theological, and liturgical patrimony, in the beauty and the solemnity of her prayers, and in the typical Oriental intensity of her hymns and melodies. The Byzantine Church expresses the mystery, which is the essence of the act of worship, a mystery that embraces and enriches simply by being accepted and respected. The liturgical objects and vestments are precious and rich in symbolism, such as the Tricarion and the Dicarion, known as the Bishop's Candelabra, with two or three arms used for blessings. The three candles indicate the three persons of the Holy Trinity. The two candles, the two natures of Christ, the human and the divine. The Melkite Church is established in Syria, Lebanon, Palestine, and Jordan. Currently, the Melkite faithful number about 1,400,000 around the world, of which 500,000 are in the Middle East, and the rest are in the diaspora, mainly in North and South America, Australia, and Europe. In Galilee, the Melkite Church even is the most numerous of all the Christian denominations, with parishes in Haifa, Nazareth, and many other villages.

Dear children, I rejoice with you and thank you for every sacrifice and prayer which you have offered for my intentions. Little children, do not forget that you are important in my plan of salvation of mankind. Return to God and prayer that the Holy Spirit may work in you and through you. Little children, I am with you also in these days when Satan is fighting for war and hatred. Division is strong, and evil is at work in men.

as never before. Thank you for having responded to my call. 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

Interesting. If I want to speak about, I would like to speak about the Virgin Mary, because if I may, because I was realizing how often she showed up in my life. My mother's name was Mary. My maternal grandmother's name was Mary. The street I grew up on, believe it or not, was Marion Avenue in Pittsfield, Massachusetts. The parish I went to was Our Lady of Mount Carmel. And so there was all those Marys. And then ultimately, when I went to Mount St. Mary's in Emmitsburg, Maryland, once again, Mary, a number of the parishes I was in were named after Mary. And then I think part of what drew me down here ultimately was, of course, the town, the church, the university, all Mary. Somehow it was in the plan. And that again is God's plan. It's not my own. But with my mother, both my mother and my father, they were a great witness to me. They were active in the church, not hyperactive, but they were active in the parish. My mother in the Rosary Society, my father in the Men's Society and all. But it was especially, I remember them at night kneeling down with us, myself and my brother, by each of our beds, and we'd be saying our prayers at night. I can remember when I was in catechism class, because I didn't go to Catholic school until high school. From first grade through and including eighth grade, I was in public school. So I would be going to catechism classes, and either one of them would be working with me or my brother, you know, going over the questions and all. My point simply being, by their simple example, going to confession on their own, you know, regularly, obviously coming to Mass. I mean, that way we never, you know, missed Mass at all. I think even when there was a blizzard or something, we just didn't miss Mass. So it was, I think, just the witness of both of them, to me, that was a powerful example. It said faith was important to them, so faith was important to me. But they were always by my side. And even afterwards, they would talk to me about, you know, how pleased they were, you know, that I had chosen and been called by God to the vocation of priesthood.

Welcome to Catholic Shrine Basilica YouTube channel. Our Lady of Martyrs Shrine, New York, United States. Introduction. The Shrine of Our Lady of Martyrs is located in the hamlet of Orriesville in Fultonville, New York, United States. Once the 17th century Mohawk village of Osernanon, it is now a Roman Catholic shrine dedicated to three Jesuit missionaries who were martyred here, and to Saint Kateri Tekawita, a Mohawk, Algonquin woman who was born here. For over 130 years, the shrine was under the ownership and direction of the Society of Jesus, Jesuits, but is now owned and operated by the Friends of Our Lady of Martyrs Shrine, a board of volunteers dedicated to maintaining both the sanctity and viability of these holy grounds. The National Shrine of the North American Martyrs, also dedicated as the Shrine of Our Lady of Martyrs, is a Roman Catholic shrine in Orriesville, New York, dedicated to the three Jesuit missionaries who were martyred at the Mohawk Indian village of Osernanon in 1642 and 1646. In 1642,

1492, a small band of Jesuit missionaries set out from Sainte-Marie among the Hurons, a settlement in Ontario, Canada, to work among the Huron tribe of upstate New York and the territories in Canada. They were captured en route by a party of Mohawks, a tribe of the Iroquois Confederacy, and enemy of the Huron. René Goupil, a surgeon and later Jesuit lay brother, and Father Isaac Jogues were brought to the Mohawk settlement of Osernanon. Caught teaching a child the sign of the cross, Goupil was felled with a blow from a hatchet and died. He was the first of the order in the Canadian missions to suffer martyrdom. Jogues remained a captive for 13 months before Dutch traders and minister Johannes Megapolensis from Fort Orange, Albany, paid a ransom and gained his freedom from the Mohawk. They arranged for his transportation by boat to New Amsterdam, from where he returned to France. Jogues returned to New France in the spring of 1644. He gave the name of Lake of the Blessed Sacrament to the body of water called by the Indians Horicon, now known as Lake George. In 1646, Jogues, accompanied by John Lalande, a lay missionary, was sent to negotiate peace with the Iroquois. In late September, he began his third and last journey to the Mohawk. In the interim, sickness had broken out in the tribe and a blight had fallen on the crops. This double calamity was ascribed to Jogues, whom the Indians always regarded as a sorcerer. The news of this change of sentiment spread rapidly, and though fully aware of the danger, Jogues continued on his way to Osernanon. All his companions except Lalande fled. The Mohawk captured him near Lake George, beat him and led him to the village. On 18 October 1646, when entering a cabin, Jogues was struck with a tomahawk and killed. Lalande was killed the next day, while trying to recover Jogues' body. Together with Goupil, they are the only canonized Roman Catholic martyrs of the United States. The Russian Orthodox Church canonized two martyrs, St. Peter the Aleut and St. Juvenal of Alaska in 1970. History of Shrine of Our Lady of Martyrs. In 1642, Father Isaac Jogues and René Goupil were captured by Mohawks while running supplies along the Mohawk River. They were taken to Osernanon, where they were tortured and enslaved. René Goupil was killed on September 29, 1642 because he had blessed a boy with the sign of the cross. He died praying the rosary and his body was buried by Father Jogues in a ravine which is located on the present property of the Shrine of North American Martyrs. Father Jogues managed to escape to France with the help of Dutch settlers, but he later returned to Osernanon with John Lalande as peace ambassadors. John Lalande was just a teenager at the time. Father Jogues was killed by the Mohawks on October 18, 1646 when a box of his belongings was blamed for crop pestilence. John Lalande was killed the next day when he tried to collect the corpse of Father Jogues. 10 years later, a female child named Tekoitha was born in Osernanon. As a child, she contracted smallpox and was left badly scarred and with poor eyesight. Her parents and brother died in the smallpox epidemic. At the age of 20, Tekoitha was baptized and took the name Kateri, a Mohawk pronunciation of the name Catherine, after Saint Catherine of Siena. Kateri Tekoitha died when she was 24 years old. Witnesses reported that, after her death, her smallpox scars disappeared. In 1884, Father Joseph Loizens, pastor of St. Joseph's Church in Troy, New York, purchased a piece of land at the former site of Osernanon and established the Shrine of North American Martyrs in Orrysville. Additional land, including the ravine where Father Jogues buried the body of René Goupil, was purchased in 1895. Orrysville is on the south bank of the Mohawk River, about 40 miles west of Albany, New York. It is about 9 miles east of what archaeologists believe to be the site of Osernanon, the Mohawk village where the three Jesuit missionaries were martyred. It was destroyed in the 17th century and the site was abandoned. In the 19th century, research on the part of Catholic historian John Gilmary Shea and General J.S. Clark of Auburn, who had studied Indian sites both in New York and Huron Territory,
led to their believing they

had identified the former site of Ossersnanon, where Father Jacques and his companions died. Reverend Joseph Loisance, a parish priest of St. Joseph's, Troy, New York, had a lifelong interest in the lives of the early missionaries and supported honoring them at this site, which developed as Orrysville. In 1884, Father Loisance purchased 10 acres of land on the hill where the village had been located, and erected a small shrine under the title of Our Lady of Martyrs. Father Loisance subsequently led a pilgrimage of 4,000 people from Albany and Troy to the shrine. Other parishes later adopted the practice of visiting Orrysville during the summer. In 1930, a coliseum was built at the shrine, overlooking the Mohawk Valley, as one of the first circular churches built in the United States. The coliseum's design allows for the seating of approximately 6,000 worshipers for Holy Mass. Today, the grounds of the shrine cover some 600 acres, 2.4 kilometers. The adage, "The blood of the martyrs is the seed of the church," has a literal meaning here. During the 17th century, the Mohawks lived on the site of the shrine in longhouses, which were tunnel-like structures made of trees and bark. Extended families, identified by matriarchal lineage, lived together in the longhouses. They fished from the rivers, hunted deer, beaver, turkey and bear, and cultivated corn, squash, and beans. The Mohawks were one of five tribes, later six tribes, that made up the Iroquois Confederacy that stretched from the Mohawk Valley in the east to the Seneca villages in the west, near present-day Buffalo. This fierce alliance was formed to maintain peace among them, to defend against invading Europeans, and to war upon enemy tribes, particularly those in Canada. European immigration to the Americas introduced a contentious fur trade. Huron and Algonquin tribes in Canada forged alliances with the French Catholics, and the Iroquois with the Dutch and British Protestants in New York. The natives quickly became dependent upon European goods such as firearms, metal pots, iron axes, and the scourge of alcohol. Competition over furs, which were needed to obtain these coveted goods, exacerbated the ongoing contentions among these tribes. They became enmeshed in the political disputes of European countries while attempting to defend their own territories against foreign encroachment. Competition among tribes was most fierce between the Huron and Iroquois. Although the goal of the Jesuits was to save souls, they became an integral part of the geopolitical religious turbulence of the time. The altar stone of the Catholic faith. The Shrine of Our Lady of Martyrs is the site of the 17th-century Mohawk village of Ossersnanon, where three Jesuit missionaries were killed during the 1640 for their faith. Father Isaac Jacques and two lay Jesuits, René Goupil and John Lalande, traveled from France to the New World to evangelize the indigenous peoples. They, along with five Jesuit priests martyred in Canada, were canonized as the eight North American martyrs in 1930. They are the first and only martyred saints of North America. Saint Kateri Tekawita, a Mohawk, Algonquin maiden known for her purity and charity, was born here in 1656. Her life was a white martyrdom of persecution by the non-Christian members of her family and tribe. She died of natural causes in Canada in 1680, having remained steadfast in the Catholic faith, and was canonized in 2012. Unlike the first Jesuit settlements in Canada, Ossersnanon was initially not a mission. It was a place of captivity, torture, and finally one of negotiations, reconciliation, and mission. Father Jacques walked these grounds during three episodes over 4 years, the first time as a captive, the second as a peace ambassador, and the third as a missionary who met his martyrdom. Architecture. After the canonization of the North American martyrs in 1930, a church capable of seating 6,500 and standing room for 3,500 was built and was called the Colosseum, after its resemblance to the Colosseum in Rome. The round church was completed in 1931 and includes four altars in the center.

Inside the Colosseum, there are 12 seating areas and 12 aisles, representing the 12 apostles. There are 72 doors representing the 72 disciples and 8 double doors representing the 8 North American martyrs. The ceiling and roof have 3 tiers, representing the Holy Trinity. The altarpieces or reredos are constructed to resemble the palisades that surrounded the Mohawk village of Osernanon. The columns in the Colosseum are marked with crosses and the name Jesus to remind worshippers that Father Isaac Jogues had carved the name of Jesus in the trunks of trees around Osernanon. In addition to the Colosseum, the site of the National Shrine of North American Martyrs includes a number of chapels, shrines, and museums. Stations of the cross line the sides of the path down the ravine where René Goupil was buried and a Jesuit cemetery is also located on the grounds. The entire site is a natural reliquary since the ground holds the blood and bones of the saints who were martyred there. About Saint Kateri Tekakwitha, Saint Kateri Tekakwitha, the beloved Mohawk, Algonquin maiden, was born at Osernanon, Oriesville in 1656 as the first fruits of the martyr's sacrifice. Due to persecution after her baptism, she fled to Jesuit missions in Canada. There she lived a life prayer and penance, and heroic virtue and piety. She died there in 1680, and was canonized in 2012. Feast Day, 19th October. 19th October is the annual feast day of martyrs. The Feast of the North American Martyrs commemorates the lives of 8 Jesuit missionaries who were martyred in what are now Southern Ontario and upstate New York. 1642, Saint René Goupil, New York. 1646, Saint Isaac Jogues and Saint Jean de Lalande, New York. 1648, Saint Antoine Daniel, Ontario. 1649, Saint Jean de Brebeuf, Saint Noel Chabanel, St. Charles Garnier, and St. Gabriel Lalemant, Ontario. All 8 martyrs were canonized in 1930 by Pope Pius XI. Mass time. 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Fulton County Airport is the nearby airport to the shrine. Schenectady Train Station in New York, United States is the nearby train station to the shrine. 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Our Lady of Peace Shrine, Santa Clara, California, United States. Introduction. Shrine of Our Lady of Peace, also called the Shrine to Immaculate Heart of Mary. The only Marian shrine on the west coast of the United States is located at Our Lady of Peace Church here in Santa Clara, California. It is run under the auspices of the Fathers of the Institute of the Incarnate Word. The most notable features of the parish are the 32-foot statue of Mary, Mother of Jesus. Our Lady of Peace is a Roman Catholic church and shrine dedicated to the greater glory of God and the salvation of souls. Silicon Valley is not usually thought of as a destination for religious pilgrimages,
but Shrine of Our Lady of Peace stands one of the largest, and in fact one and only Marian shrines on the West Coast. The Blessed Sacrament at Our Lady of Peace Church has been continuously adored 24 hours a day, 7 days a week, 365 days per year since August 1976. Over 300 parishioners are now committed to one or more hours each week. Monsignor John J. Sweeney, the former pastor of Our Lady of Peace Catholic Church in Santa Clara, commissioned noted sculptor Charles C. Parks to sculpt a giant statue of the Virgin Mary to serve as the centerpiece of a Marian shrine on the parish grounds. After 3 years of work, Parks finished the 32-foot-tall steel statue of Mary in 1983. In a grand dedication ceremony, the statue and encompassing shrine were dedicated and blessed by Bishop Pierre Dumain, with a special blessing by Pope John Paul II. Almost 35 years later, the massive steel statue is still one of the largest depictions of the religious figure in the United States, and the largest on the West Coast. The tallest depiction of the Virgin Mary, Our Lady of the Rockies, is almost 3 times as tall, but sits atop the Continental Divide in Montana. History of Our Lady of Peace Shrine, Santa Clara. The Shrine of the Immaculate Heart of Mary at Our Lady of Peace is the only major Marian shrine on the West Coast between Our Lady of Sorrows Shrine in Portland, Oregon, over 700 miles to the north, and the famous Basilica of Our Lady of Guadalupe in Mexico City, over 2,300 miles to the south. Located at the intersection of Freeway 101 and Great America Parkway, the Parish of Our Lady of Peace was established in 1961 in a rural community, amidst acres of orchards and fields out in the boondocks, as its first pastor, Father Joseph G. Sullivan, oversaw construction of the church, hall, and rectory. In 1969, the Archbishop McGuckin of San Francisco asked Father Sullivan to transfer to another parish in need of his leadership, and sent Father John Joseph Sweeney to serve as pastor at Our Lady of Peace Church. This was the beginning of Father Sweeney's 32-year stay as pastor of Our Lady of Peace Church. In the late 1960s, as proposed city planning developed in the city of Santa Clara, Father Sweeney recognized the church's strategic location as an opportunity for spiritual outreach to the already increasing population. He also envisioned a shrine to Mary, the Mother of God, as a forthright expression of faith for the times. As he explained, "What child hasn't responded to the open arms of a mother? Even the adult, if we take time to think back a little bit to our first experiences, experiences of trust, the open arms of a mother, I guess there's nothing more endearing, and it is next to God." Drawn to the shrine by the welcoming statue of Our Lady of the Immaculate Heart, he hoped visitors would then visit the church. In 1976, Father Sweeney and a team of supporters established 24 hours Eucharistic adoration. Since then, the church has remained open round the clock for prayer. Establishing the shrine and creating the statue proved to be more complicated. To support this endeavor, Father Sweeney solicited prayers, 1 million rosaries. Though he never asked for funds, faithful who shared his dream for the shrine began to mail in unsolicited donations. After years of prayers and searching for a sculptor, in 1980, Father Sweeney contracted Charles Parks to construct the 32-foot steel Madonna. The statue was completed in 1982, on display in multiple cities for several months, and arrived by flatbed truck at Our Lady of Peace in 1983. On October 7, 1983, the Feast of the Holy Rosary, Bishop Pierre Dumain of the Diocese of San Jose, established in 1981. Dedicated the statue and shrine to the Immaculate Heart of Mary. Father Patrick Payton of the Rosary Crusade was present for the dedication. In 1996, a family learning center was built to accommodate the increasing attendance and request for faith-based activities, yet space continues to be a constraint to the present day.
In 2000,

0: 2. Pope John Paul II thanked Father Sweeney for his leadership and recognized him as a prelate of honor, addressing him as Monsignor Sweeney. Now, the parish is surrounded by Silicon Valley's corporate giants, Mission College, an ethnic variety of restaurants, Great America Amusement Park, and recently Levi Stadium. Architecture of the Statue of Our Lady of Peace. In August of 1980, Monsignor John Sweeney, then pastor of Our Lady of Peace Church in Santa Clara, California, fulfilled a long-time desire to give special honor to the Immaculate Heart of Mary. That month, he commissioned Charles C. Parks, a noted sculptor, of Wilmington, Delaware, to design a 32-foot stainless steel statue of Our Lady, under this title. Thus began a remarkable odyssey, of a truly extraordinary image of the Blessed Virgin, the Mother of God. After several models, the masterpiece was begun. The statue, which some have called the Awesome Madonna, was finished in the summer of 1982. It stands higher than most three-story buildings. The 7,200-pound statue rises to a height of 32 feet and rests on a 12-foot landscaped mound. The head, hands, and feet are cast in stainless steel. The gown is constructed of welded strips of stainless steel. It was erected outdoors, on the lawn of the artist's studio. It created so much interest and attracted so many visitors day and night that the mayor of Wilmington invited the sculptor to put it on public display in the heart of the city. There it remained from September 1 to October 10, 1982. Many busloads of pilgrims came from distant cities to see the statue and to pray. During that period, the local paper printed a special supplement titled The Madonna in Rodney Square, telling the story of the statue and of the vision of Fatima. The first 10,000 copies sold out in one day. In November 1982, Delaware Today magazine published a special article with full-color pictures under the title The Madonna Phenomenon. The statue was blessed and dedicated by Bishop Pierre Dumain of the Diocese of San Jose, in Santa Clara, California. The ceremony took place on 7 October 1983, Feast of the Most Holy Rosary. Monsignor Sweeney considered the date significant. This date was the 15th anniversary of the beginning of monthly First Friday all-night vigils in this parish. Pope John Paul II sent a special blessing for the dedication ceremony. During the 3 days of October 7 to 9, there were religious and civic ceremonies and public acknowledgments at the foot of the statue. At the final service, on Sunday, October 9, Father Patrick Payton of the Family Rosary Crusade gave the homily. Feast Day, 24th January. The annual Feast of Our Lady of Peace is celebrated on 24th January. 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How to reach the shrine. Norman E. Mineta San Jose International Airport, also known as San Jose International Airport, located in San Jose, California, United States, is the nearby airport to the shrine. 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
1: The Church of the Holy Sepulchre, the Anastasis, the Church of the Resurrection is the very heart and center of our faith. Here, Golgotha also witnesses to the death of Christ and the reconciliation of the world. And the empty tomb is the declaration of the victory of love over hate, good over evil, and light over dark. And in these terrible and difficult days of war in this land, we pray that the light of Christ would break into the darkness of these times, and that we would receive his peace in Christ's name. And the blessing of God Almighty, Father, Son, and Holy Spirit be amongst you this day and every day. Amen.

Well, one of the broad category is called divination. In other words, what we as Christians and Catholics, we pray to God and Jesus and the Holy Spirit, whatever. And we invoke that holy grace. But there is this movement today in the world of invoking these sort of nameless spirits. You know, I invoke this spirit, the divine feminine, whatever, or the earth goddess, or Wicca, for example, they'll talk about Pan, the goddess, the god Pan, or whatever. It's interesting to me, it's kind of crazy that people now are sort of worshiping pagan gods. And I'm thinking to myself, we ditched that 2,000 years ago when Jesus came, and now we're bringing the pagan gods back? I mean, and what happens is when you say I'm worshiping the god Pan, who's really here answering that call? I guess a woman said it was possessed. She's fine now, she's been liberated. But one of the demons that showed up identified itself as Pan. Another one is Hecate, whatever that sort of feminine goddess, turns out also to be a demon. So many of these sort of goddesses and gods that people are invoking, Baphomet, for example. Baphomet's a major demon. I mean, they've got these statues of Baphomet with the horns and the thing. You're going, why did you think that was a good idea? You know, it's just nuts. And paganism is coming back, and it's just, I just scratched my head and kind of go, what? Well, people think, well, I don't think they're really demons. I just use the name. Or some people are Satanists. They say, well, we don't really believe in Satan. We're just using that. Well, you may not believe in Satan, but he believes in himself. And if you start using the satanic stuff and using satanic black, satanic music or satanic symbols or black masses, you might think it's just fun and kind of anti-establishment, but you're really invoking Satan, and he'll listen. In the old days, I mean, I'm not quite that young at this point, but you know, no one would have considered satanic music, you know, 40 years ago. I mean, he wouldn't have done that. Now, there were some sort of subtle things in there, but no, you ain't got a

band called Black Sabbath. I mean, you know, and people dress up like witches and they'll throw out curses and spells. Well, you might think it's fun, but there's someone listening, and it's not your friend. A demonic image. You've got these human beings who are now live forever, sucking on human blood, and all these, they don't have a heart. I mean, it's a very demonic image. And then they're trying to sort of refashion it. They're saying, well, no, he's really a good vampire. And I'm going, a good vampire? Really? Yeah, or Harry Potter, for example. I mean, he's a cute kid. I mean, I watched the movies, but here's my complaint about that sort of thing. Is it was entertaining, you know, and there were some good values in there, family and love and that sort of thing. But Harry Potter basically is supposed to be a good witch. And what you don't realize is that there are, you may not be Voldemort, you know, but there is no good witchcraft. And so people will say, well, I'm really a Harry Potter. They practice witchcraft. And we actually have had a number of cases, I've got some current ones, where people were practicing witchcraft for a number of years. And I want you to know that it's a slow degradation into the dark world. And what I've noticed among witches is that the ones we've treated is that there is this darkness that hangs over them, you know. And it just gets darker and deeper and blacker and more depressed and angry and suicidal eventually, you know. And so the danger that you'll never realize that you don't realize how far down the dark path you've gotten unless Jesus comes, which in several cases he didn't, smacks you over the head and say, you know, change your life because your mind gets clouded with the darkness. Well, there are a number of practices which are what we call divination or occult practices that people don't realize. For example, if you go into one of these New Age bookstores and buy these supposedly healing crystals, you know, if they're rocks, they're rocks. But if you have this sort of a healing crystal, then the question is, where is the healing coming from? Or if you're doing this sort of nameless New Age Reiki thing, you're invoking these nameless spirits. And the American bishops have warned people about the whole Reiki thing because Reiki invokes these kind of nameless spirits. Another one is tarot cards. Tarot cards is basically divination, the way they were used today. They used to be just playing cards, but now the New Age has taken them over as divination cards. And I talked to a man who used to be totally into divination and magic witchcraft, and he said, actually, the tarot cards, they were a portal for him. He would flip the cards over, and he would sort of open himself up to this nameless force. And they would actually tell him things which are what we call occult knowledge. He was channeling demons. And they really were for him a portal to the demonic. And they did really have a power to tell people things they didn't know. And so they thought, oh my gosh, this ghost guy's so powerful. But what they didn't realize, and what he didn't realize at the time, was that the occult knowledge, the hidden knowledge he had, came from demons. So there are lots of possible ways of invoking demons today. But the general rule of thumb is, when you're doing something, who are you invoking? Are you truly invoking God and Jesus, or are you invoking the dark world? And one of the ways of knowing that is, are you doing typical practices? Are you reading the Bible, going to Mass, going to confession, and praying the rosary and that sort of thing? Fine. But somebody says, well, I'm using these special healing crystals, you know, or I'm smudging with this, a sage, whatever. Well, which one of the saints in the last 2,000 years has been smudging? Does Jesus talk about, I'm smudging? Blessed are those who smudge their rooms with what? If the Jesus didn't do it, and it's not in the Bible, and the saints didn't do it, why are you doing it? I've got a woman right now that, God bless her, she was deeply into yoga. She went on the retreats. She gave her soul to this yogi, whatever guy, the guru, and she was one of their poster children for it, and she got possessed big time. So what happens is, she said, we were worshiping these Hindu or Buddhist images, you know,
or gurus or deities or whatever.

And I'm sitting there going, a former Catholic who's now worshiping pagan gods. You know? There's a whole thing in the Bible about worshiping pagan gods. And so she got possessed, you know. And it's going to be a long road, but she's getting a lot better. But I would say, when people practice yoga, are you connecting yourself with some pagan religions? You know, and pagan gods and pagan practices, and not good. Certainly the deeper you go into yoga and all that stuff, the more problematic it becomes. I suspect if you walked down to the yoga studio, did a 50-minute stretching and walked home, you're probably not gonna get possessed by that. But keep it up, you know, go on the retreats and all that kind of stuff, and you're gonna start having problems. So is it kind of like marijuana? Some people say, well, that's wrong with marijuana. And I've talked to some police people, said, people say that marijuana is not a gateway drug or nuts. Basically it is for many people, you know. So there's another woman I'm praying over. For her, she began with the whole yoga thing and eventually ended up going to all these, the witchcraft stuff and pagan festivals, and she got possessed. Those witches who are cursing us, which are many, and that sort of thing, the idea that they're a bunch of happy people. You want to see happy people? Go to Medjugorje. Yeah. That's one thing I noticed, by the way. Even the shopkeepers, you know, people man the shops and stuff, they seem to be a pretty happy crowd. So they have that Medjugorje spirit, you know. That's one of the unmistakable signs of sanctity, by the way. What we call an abiding sense of joy. You can't fake that. God save us from sour-faced saints. There are no sour-faced saints. An abiding sense of joy is a sure sign of sanctity. Do those things. That's why the church and God raises up saints for us. They raise up saints for us to give an example how you are to live. You know, live like Padre Pio. Live like Catherine of Siena. Live like the famous saints. They show you a way to imitate Christ, which is very safe and secure and more powerful, you know?

My name is Lucy Scotty. I live here in San Agustin for the last 20 years. 20 years ago, the Blessed Mother, we passed by here, and the Blessed Mother invited us. We didn't know at that time why she was inviting us. And now we understand why, because we had a very special dedication in our lives as a couple to Jesus and the Eucharist and to the Blessed Mother. He got married to me. The Blessed Mother appeared to him and asked him in a dream. I gave her roses. He gave her some roses to him and told him, "You will marry Lucy." So from there, we just focus in the Eucharist. We are a couple dedicated to the Eucharist. We even used to have a group, the Bread of Life Eucharistic Group. Through the Bread of Life Eucharistic Group, we start teaching people about the Eucharist, about the Eucharistic Blessed Mother, and how she leads us to Jesus in the Eucharist, and because she always worked with Jesus. When we go to a Mass and we go and receive Holy Communion, we know what are we speaking.

cleansing and what we are receiving. We are receiving the body and blood, soul and divinity of Jesus Christ in the Holy Eucharist. When we believe, when we have faith, miracles happen. And the most beautiful miracles are through the Holy Eucharist, through the Holy Mass here. Because we had a very beautiful priest dedicated to bring us into this contact with Jesus.

0: Paul Parish in Arcadia, Diocese of Venice, is one of the four sites selected in the diocese to be a center for the Jubilee and be able to gain indulgence. We can see people coming in huge numbers in order to gain indulgence, in order to pray in front of the Blessed Sacrament. A great blessing indeed. We all should have great hope in allowing Jesus to guide our lives. He said many times, do not be afraid. And that's because we have hope, because we believe. You know, we're people of hope, men and women of faith who follow God's will. There is hope in living eternally in His kingdom in heaven. So hope is a great gift to have, and if you feel that you don't have it, ask for it. Lord, increase my hope.
1: Blessed art thou amongst women, and blessed is the fruit of thy womb, Jesus.
2: Holy Mary, Mother of God,
0: make the decision to follow Jesus through the church. Make the decision to be optimist, to be positive, and to be hopeful, filled with faith, and indeed, life will change for the better.
1: Y bendito es el fruto de tu vientre, Jesús.

you just pray for the gift of the interpretation of tongues, you'll get me, okay? I really should come with subtitles, but I don't have them. I was speaking recently in Idaho, and I thought it opened with a joke. I thought, if I'm in Idaho, it has to be a potato joke. But who can get away with a potato joke in Idaho? It has to be the Irish guy, you know? But no, yeah, I just wanted to speak a little bit so you can understand my accent. It's great to be here. It's a privilege to see so many people here to worship and to grow in their faith and love of Jesus and Mary. It does my heart so good. So as Brian said, I'm going to share a little bit about my story and then to draw some lessons for that maybe that might be useful to you. So if I don't mind, I'll just start with a prayer. In the name of the Father, and the Son, and the Holy Spirit. Amen. Hail Mary, full of grace, the Lord is with thee. Blessed art thou among women, and blessed is the fruit of thy womb, Jesus. Holy Mary, Mother of God, pray for us sinners, now and at the hour of our death. Amen. Our Lady of Fatima, St. Joseph, and the Father, Son, Holy Spirit. Amen. Okay, so yes, West Virginia, born and raised. I'm just kidding, no. Moved from Ireland about 4 years ago, and I got a fairly typical Irish.

Irish Catholic upbringing. My parents, they took us to Mass. We said our prayers morning and night. I went through 14 years of Catholic education, but didn't have a clue what I believed. Didn't know why I believed what I believed. Couldn't have explained it or defended it. Unfortunately, that's kind of the case with Irish Catholicism at the minute and in our education system. I don't know if you're familiar with Irish history at all. There was a civil war in the north. I'm from the north part of the country, so about 100 years ago it was partitioned, and the six counties remained part of British jurisdiction. And because of that civil war, that would have tainted our Catholicism as well, because it was Irish nationalists who were Catholic against British Protestants who wanted to remain part of the United Kingdom. And from about 1968, 69 until about 2007, there was a civil war that was going on. And that, again, coloured or tainted our Catholicism. It was, unfortunately, it was anti-British. We did not fond of the English whatsoever. And was also, for a better term, it was anti-Protestant. In no way doctrinal. I couldn't have explained what I believed, never mind what they believed. But we knew we weren't them. And they weren't us, right? And we didn't mix, okay? So we went to, the bus to school, the local village, local town. The Protestants would have sat at the front of the bus, the Catholics sat at the back of the bus. We went to different sports, different bars, different friends, different hobbies, just it didn't mix. And that definitely colored or tainted our Catholicism. It was a nationalistic conflict that happened to be along religious lines. So we, apart from that, would have had, again, very typical, big into sports and big into girls, etc. And when it came to the faith, we sort of caught what our parents gave us as opposed to having been taught it. It was what you lived. Everybody went to Mass. Everybody said their prayers. Everybody went to Catholic school. But unfortunately, to defend it or to explain it was beyond our capabilities. And that was a big problem. When it came to school, came to college, whenever the internet comes in and TV and secular media and the new atheist movement, etc. And I'm the into the faith one in my friend group, and I can't explain it, I can't defend it. And at 3 a.m. when everybody else is drunk, and I don't drink, but everybody else is drunk, and everybody's a philosopher. What is this about? What is this life about? What are we doing here? Why are you doing that and nobody else is? Why are you not doing this when everybody else is? And I couldn't explain. I had no answers. It made my faith seem like a fluffy cloud, like a backup plan, that I just wasn't smart enough yet. I hadn't just got there yet to realize there is no God and there's no faith and there's no religion. I had been so battered down. I believed God was real, but I couldn't. Somebody used to ask, they asked me that age, did you ever think of becoming a priest? And what was the criteria for that? You were young, you went to Mass, you said you believed in God, and you had a pulse, right? So therefore, there you go, there's a candidate, but I couldn't. At that stage, my understanding of the church was something that was so flawed, so scandal-ridden, so archaic, needed to change, pick up with the times, etc., etc., all the cliches. I couldn't give my life to that. And thanks be to God, a number of things changed. A number of things changed to help me grow in that. Now, a bit of background just to help give the context for my story. My family, I'm the youngest of four, and I'm the youngest, and my two older brothers are maybe a good bit older than me, and then my sister, and then me. And my two older brothers just left me to my sister, okay? I was like her guinea pig. So, the hard part of the back of the hair, they have to straighten that. I had to straighten her hair. You know what French tips are? For any men in here who don't know what French tips are, good job. French tips are like the white parts at the end of the nails, right? So when this hand's wet, this hand needs done. So I was there doing the French tips. In Ireland, we don't have the sunshine, shockingly. And there's a joke at home that summer is our favorite day of the year. So we have to wear, girls have to wear fake tan.
so that the

hard part in the back. I'd have to, you know, tan her back as well. Now, all that happened, but I was also very blessed because sisters are a real wealth of knowledge when it comes to the opposite sex. So my sister would

you know, being respectful and stuff. That was just something we talked about and shared a lot about. So I was very, very close to my sister. And I, to this day, thank my brothers for leaving me alone. So my dad, for want of a better term, is a quite well-known, famous sports coach in Ireland. Our national sport is called Gaelic football, okay? It's the best sport in the world, that's how you know it, okay? So if you see it somewhere, that's it, okay, okay. So it's a cross between rugby, soccer, and basketball, okay? Tons of fun. And we don't wear any padding like these American sissies with their helmets and their pads. I'm just kidding. Please don't kill me. So he was like the longest serving sports coach in the sports. We won our version of the Super Bowl like three times, made a bunch of semifinals and finals. So he was very well known. And because of that, our family and particularly my sister was well known because she went to all the games. She was, you know, went to the practices and went to training with him, etc. And that sort of sets the scene a wee bit. So about 11 years ago, my sister got married to this guy, a great guy. And they went on honeymoon to an island off the coast of Africa called Mauritius. And she was going back up to have a cup of tea. And she had to have her cookie or biscuit with her cup of tea. But she walked in on two guys who were robbing or burgling the room. And they murdered her. So they strangled her, and to make it look like she had drowned, they filled the bath and put my sister in the bath. So again, for anybody who's been through that, I mean, it's deep, deep mourning. It's just a grief that you can't believe. It was, you know, a cloud descends on your whole life. I was training to be a teacher at the time, and I didn't really care anymore. I couldn't see beyond the cloud, beyond the grief, you know, the mourning. And I suppose that's the result of having loved someone, I mean, to experience that grief. And I suppose everybody has their crosses. Ours just happened to be in the public eye. So again, my sister's wedding was front page news in Ireland. So this happened, and it became just a media frenzy like we were never prepared for. It was the biggest... Oh my goodness, it was one of the biggest court cases in the history of the Mauritius country. All of the initials, like RTE, BBC, UTV, all that stuff landed into our parish, and it was just wall-to-wall coverage for weeks. And we have this thing at home called a wake. I know some Americans understand what that is, some don't, but it's where the deceased is brought back to the house and you clear their room and people come to pay their respects across about 2.5 to 3 days. And people stay up through the night. It's incredibly cathartic. And they share with you in that grief and they spend time with you in that. And I just can't imagine doing death another way. All right? We had about close to 25, I think, to 30,000 people come through our house around that time. And the Protestant politicians and the Catholic politicians, because we have a shared government, they all came through and prayed with us as well. It was a huge media frenzy that you wouldn't believe. My father was such a pillar for us during that time. He really taught me so much what it is to be a man and to lead your family through grief, and just a real solid, prayerful gift of a man. And to speak from my part and on my father's part, we just got a grace not to be angry. I think that was because of Michaela's faith. My sister's called Michaela. Because of her faith, she prayed the rosary every day. She had stronger faith than really any of us. And if something went wrong, she just had this unerring belief in God's plan. None of the rest of us had it. I couldn't explain to you where she got it from. But she had this unerring belief. If it was something as simple as my father's team losing a game, her friend being kept back a year at school, something more serious, don't worry, God is good. He'll bring it good out of it. He'll turn it to the good. And that gave us such a consolation and such a real strength and a real grace from that, you know. So because of that, and there was a trial the next year, the two men, Sandeep and Avinash, they got off with it scot-free. So they're still going about their lives in Mauritius. And it was, again, I say, the biggest court case in Mauritius history, press everywhere.
And we actually had to leave our home for a period of time.

because it was just getting so crazy. But because of that, people kept sending us money or sending us good wishes and different things to do something to honor my sister. Because again, it was fairly well known. So we set up summer camps in her honor, around five elements that we were very close to her life. Faith, because she was very strong in her faith. Fashion, because she was a real girly girl. Fun and well-being and the Irish language, because she taught the Irish language as well. And again, I could see at that time how God was turning this to the good, because one of the volunteers in the faith element of the camp was a girl called Catherine McGuir, who's now my wife. So my sister was known for being a matchmaker on this earth. I don't think she stopped once she got where she was going. So we were very grateful that we could see that tragedy already turning to the good. Now, that began a process, because I was still very much a secular idiot in many ways. No disrespect to secular idiots, but, you know, there we go. Maybe a little disrespect, I don't know. So at that stage, football was my God. Okay, so something sits in the throne of your heart. Something will be the thing you sacrifice most time, most energy, most of your life and relationships for. Okay, football was my God. I'm talking three protein shakes a day, two-a-day sessions, recovery sessions, you know, getting all the gym equipment you could possibly think of, trying to be the best sportsman I could be. Because at that stage, that was really the essence of manhood. It was, how good are you at sport? Right? How good can you compete? It wasn't an exercise in virtue. It wasn't an exercise in holiness. How good can you be at this sport? And because at home, the sport is quite ancient and is tied to our parish. So your parish is your team. So my local friends and cousins and brothers were playing for these teams, and that's what you did. So again, a number of things happened to change my perspective. After that happened with my sister, I met a young Catholic priest. He'd only been ordained about 6 months, and he was the first person who ever answered my questions. So all the questions I had growing up, all the questions my friends in their philosophical drunkenness were firing at me that I couldn't answer, that really stung. Again, like contraception, same-sex marriage, even things I agreed with, but tell me why I believe this, okay? He gave me a convincing and articulate argument for the truth, which floored me. I remember being sitting in Catherine's house. He came to visit her and her family. And I was like, my heart was on fire listening to him being going like, that's the truth. That's the why behind we're Catholic. That's the reason. This is whatever he's got, I want it. So he invited us to go on a pilgrimage to Fatima. And we arrived, we were on the way in the plane and then on the bus from Lisbon to Fatima. I didn't know anything about Fatima, right? I remember asking Father, what am I doing in rural Portugal? Like, what are we doing here, right? I knew he had something and I wanted what he had. He invited us to go and like, okay, let's go. My uncle, big in the Legion of Mary, and he had talked about Fatima once to me before, but I didn't know anything about it. So he said a couple of things that stuck with me and still remain with me. He said, Mary, look, Our Lady appeared here. She's our mother, right? And she's left incredible graces behind here. All you have to do is open your heart to receive them, and she'll change your life. And that was a big deal for me, because prayer previous to that was like, you know, like a divine vending machine. It's like, you know, come on, if you're there, you know, make this happen, or, you know, flicking a coin into a wishing well. Like, okay, come on, you know, rub a lamp or something. It wasn't a real deep prayer from the heart. And my prayer at that time then, I thought, okay, I'm going to get real here, was, God, help me be the best man I can be for you and for Catherine. Because having met her, she was like nobody else I'd ever met, and she made me want to be a better man. And I knew I couldn't do that by myself. And I knew he knew that version of me better than I did. I was like, whatever's going on here, help me be the best man I can be for you and for her. And that started a process of a number of days of just incredible grace, thanks be to God. I got a chance to share a room with this priest and his brother-in-law. So every day I was grilling him. I was like, heaven, hell, purgatory, angelology, you know, anything, the Eucharist, confession, sacraments, grace, explain this to me, teach me this.
So he was filling me up with this incredible knowledge, and I was like, there's an intellectual depth

There's a reasonableness, there's a logic, there's a power, there's incredible truth behind what we believe. It was blowing my mind. And then we went to adoration. Now, I'd been to adoration a number of times growing up with my dad. My uncle had a holy hour at 3 a.m., and sometimes my dad would cover with him. And it was just great. My dad was very busy being a sports coach and different things, and I just loved the time with my dad. I knew it was like holy time. I just spent time with my dad, spent time in prayer sometimes. But I'd never really gotten it. And for a long time, my prayer going up to receive communion at Mass, to receive the Blessed Sacrament, was, God, I know I'm supposed to believe you're there, but I find it really hard. I need you to help me believe this. And for a long time, I was praying that. And I want to only say my prayer was answered that day. We were in an adoration, praying the Divine Mercy Chaplet, and there was electricity in the room. Something was different. And I knelt down, and I was just transfixed. I couldn't take my eyes off the Lord in the Eucharist. Wave after wave of power and love just emanating from the host just hit me full force in my soul. It took my breath away. I can still kind of feel it. It was just every time. I was just like, you're really there. This whole time, my whole life, you're actually there. I didn't realize it. Every time I went to Mass, every time I went to adoration, every time I passed the tabernacle, you've been there this whole time. And it was just, it was a complete grace, a real, the knowledge of the real presence was made known to me in those moments. It was July in Portugal, and the sun was splitting the skies. We stepped outside the Adoration Chapel, and I was like, this world is dull. That was a window into heaven. That was a window into reality of just undiluted truth. So that obviously changed things for me in one respect. The next thing was I'd been given the honor of carrying Our Lady in the procession. That was a big deal for me because the last woman I carried on my shoulders was my sister at her funeral. So I just knew Our Lady was going to heal me with this. But I also knew, oh wow, I had to go to confessions. I'm not worthy to go near you, Blessed Mother. I hadn't been to confessions maybe 6-7 months previously, and even, again, just to give you a bit of context, in Irish circles, my experience of going to confessions as a young man in Ireland was, oh, good to see you. They're just happy you're there. It's like, okay, good man, you're doing great, good stuff. Yeah, good man, go ahead, good man. So that was my experience, right? And it was always like, I'll allude to things, or I'll hint at things, or no, that never happened. Let's never talk about that. I just knew, okay, this is for real. So I have to get real. If I want God to get real with me, I have to get real with God. So I spent about 45 minutes to an hour in adoration, preparing myself for confessions, writing down everything I knew was wrong. And if we're honest with ourselves, we know in our heart of hearts when things are right, when things are wrong, right? And right is right, even if nobody's doing it, and wrong is wrong, even if everybody's doing it, okay? So I knew things were holding me back from being the best version of myself. I knew things were holding me back from being the man I was called to be. So I wrote down everything I was sorry for, and I went into confessions. There was this Dutch priest who was speaking English. He must have saw me coming. He must have knew I was ready for it, because he grilled me, right? And I was like, like a deer caught in the headlights. I was like, going through. He'd stop me and be like, oh, how are you going to fix this? Like, you're not supposed to ask questions. And I was like, I don't know. He'd go on. He says, well, what spiritual reading are you doing to improve? I said, I'm reading Lord of the Rings. Does that count? I don't, you know. And he's like, well, what are you going to do to improve this part of your life? And I was like, I'm not doing anything. It made me. I was comparing myself to my friends who were atheists. Look at them being like, well, at least I'm not these guys. I was patting myself on the back for being the good guy. I was so arrogant. I realized I'm actually not doing anything to get closer to God. I'm not doing anything to grow in my spiritual life. It was like a holy grab by the scruff of the neck and say, look up, you're called to be a saint. Stop comparing yourself to nothing. And it totally rattled me. But I was so grateful for it. But as we went on,

caught me in a few home truths. So I'm sitting there and he's like, okay, when are you going to get married? I told him, you know, I was coasting through life. I had this, you know, part-time or a maternity leave, a job. My girlfriend was just out of college. I was like, you know, I want to be responsible and, you know, be able to, you know, provide a house and stuff. And he's like, can you make it work? I was like, I don't know. He's like, can you make it work? Like, what are you waiting for? If you know this is the one you're going to marry, if you know this is the most important thing you're going to do in your life, your vocation, your path to heaven, what's more important? Nothing. He's like, well, then what are you going to do? It's like, okay. So I, again, thought about it, and I was like, he just says, more distractions, more things that aren't as important, more temptations that are going to hold you back from this. What are you waiting for? And again, it caught a few home truths. Now, I never had a concept of mortal or venial sin until about 2 or 3 days prior. Right? The priest had explained to me stuff. And I'm not going to go through my whole confession. But I said to him, Father, does this mean I probably shouldn't have been receiving Holy Communion? He didn't even say anything. He just looked at me and was like... It broke me, because I just realized the day before Jesus is actually present in the Eucharist. And I was just like, oh Lord, what have I been doing? So I leave the confessional and I go to adoration. And it hasn't happened to me since, but I completely broke down. I was sobbing my heart out. I was so sorry. Just the full weight and reality of sin and of what I've been doing and how I've been turned away from God and my friends and family and those I loved and cared about who just were neglecting him so much. I was just so sorry. I couldn't even look at our Lord. And Catherine was beside me and she was like, what is wrong with this guy? And I was like, I don't know what's happening here. And then just crying my eyes out. And then just complete peace. Those things that were holding me back from being the best version of myself, those things that were causing, you know, bad stuff in my heart, they were gone. They were totally gone. And people scour the earth looking for that happiness, looking for that peace that the world can't actually give them. And they'll spend hundreds of thousands of pounds and dollars and euro on all kinds of new agey stuff and all kinds of, you know, therapy and stuff, whatever it is to try and fill that gap. Those things may be able to help you cope with your guilt, but only God can take it away. Only God can give us, by his grace, can heal that for us and give us that peace and joy and a happiness the world can't give. I could have sat there to now. It was just a complete grace. So the next day then, that evening, I was carrying a lady in the procession and we were praying before her. And again, I was praying away. I was praying about, you know, to be the best man I could be. And again, it hasn't happened to me since, but Our Lady just spoke to my heart. And she just said, Catherine, this is it. She's the flower. You got to look after her. You got to protect her. Okay. Crying the eyes out again. But again, Our Lady just sorted my whole life out. It was like she swept out my heart. And the priest who was there, Father, he said to me, look, leave your heart with Mary. I had no idea what Marian consecration was. He just says, give your heart to Mary, leave it with her, and she'll bring it to Jesus. So my heart has been in Fatima and has been with Mary for going on 8 years. And what she has done in my life, so we come back from Fatima, obviously, and knowing things have to change. So first thing I did was I got engaged. So I knew within about a few weeks we got engaged and we poured ourselves into marriage prep, going to Mass and adoration every day as best we could, and, you know, trying to prepare to be the best husband and father, please God, mother and wife that we could possibly be. Now the first thing that happened was my football training got changed to a Friday evening. Every Friday we were going to the church we were going to get married in. And there was a holy hour and Mass every Friday. So I had a choice to make. Do I go and prepare with my teammates for the next season to be the best sportsman I can be? Or do I go and prepare with my future spouse to be the best husband and father and saint, please God, I can be? There's only one winner. I quit football. I let it go.

No, I still enjoy coaching football, right? I still enjoy coaching. It was a disordered attachment in my life. Disordered attachment. There's a few things. Like, I still enjoy getting 30 guys ready to go to war, right? Ready to rip somebody's head off. Within the rules of the game, obviously, right? But that becomes, as John Paul II called it, the training ground of the virtues, okay? Where it's a virtuous attachment, it's a virtuous relationship when you build up that towards something in the sporting realm. So then a number of things happened as well. I did something quite crazy for an Irish Catholic. I opened the Bible, right? It's funny, but it's true. I'm so sorry. Oh, dear. The Protestants have the Bible, we have the Mass. That was the way we looked at it. And it was like reading Scripture was something that was too Protestant. We just didn't do it. I had come back realizing, you know, the whole liar, Lord Lunatic thing with C.S. Lewis. So either he is who he says he is or he's not. He's either a crazy person, a liar, or he is the Lord. I realized this is it. He's actually the Lord. Turns out he said some things. It might be useful to read those things and to figure out how it might change your life. So I opened the Bible, and again, I can remember where I was at specific times reading certain things that our Lord has said to us. So the first one that really struck me, and I started with the priest had told me to start with the Gospels. If you look at a woman with lust in your heart, you have already committed adultery with her in your heart. So here's me, right? Just on fire for being a Catholic. I am such a good man. Jeepers, look at the fiance I am. All these prayers I'm saying. If you look. When did they add that part to the Bible? I was like, what? How is it even possible? Every TV show, billboard, magazine, everything, movie trains men to use women and objectify them for our own gratification. So I went and asked my priest friend, Father, what do I do here? Because I was, like, literally once I read this, I was walking down, looking at the pavement, being like, how do I look a woman in the eye without checking her out and objectifying her? So he says, look, man, you get on your knees every morning and you pray for purity. You say three Hail Marys, you pray for purity. You pray to St. Joseph, St. Maria Goretti, St. Gemma Galgani. And then you go to confessions. And thanks be to God, only by the grace of God, because your conscience becomes sharper in confessions. You get specific graces to deal with the sins you actually confess in confessions. Only by the grace of God can I say to my wife, I don't look at other women, because I want to be that man for her. I want to be the best man I can be for her. And even if there's a hint of a fall or a furtive glance or a scene in a movie, you're like, oh, what would that come out of? That's what confessions is for. It's a protection, it's a grace, and it's a growth in that strength of God. The next one was to love your enemies and pray for those who persecute you. Now, I was thinking, I don't really have many enemies. It sounds kind of like, you know, gunfight, okay, corral, like my mortal enemy. I don't really have many enemies. I was like, okay, the kid who bullied me at school, this is for real, I have to pray for and forgive him. I thought about it a bit more seriously and deeply. And I was like, if he asked us to do this, that means I have to pray for and forgive the men that murdered Michaela. I have to hope that someday they'll be sitting beside me in heaven. Because what's the alternative? To wish hell for them? That's not from God. So I do my best to pray in my Divine Mercy Chapel, and I name those names every day, Sandeep and Avinash, and pray for them, that they'll be sitting beside me in heaven someday. And some days you can feel really good, some days you feel terrible. But it's the principle over the emotion. If Jesus can look at us from the cross and forgive us, who are we to hold that forgiveness back from them? It's only by his grace again. And sometimes our emotions, if they're driving the train, they take us everywhere because we feel up and down different days. But if active the will and if we're anchored in God's grace is driving the train, our emotions will follow. And it's only by his grace, only by his goodness and handing it over to him. The freedom that comes from handing that over, as opposed to letting it consume you
and letting it tear at you. Because I've seen that through the, you know, with the troubles of the civil war at home, and different atrocities have happened, different things in people's lives that eats away at them. And it becomes a defining thing in their life. The defining thing in our life should be the grace of God and our identity as a Christian and a Catholic. And it's by his grace that he does that. So one of the next things, one of the final things, was to be perfect as your heavenly Father is perfect. And at that stage, that spoke to me as a sportsman. Because I was looking for every inch to be a better sportsman. Again, every technique, every training method, every avenue I could improve. So I flipped it. So we had a mantra. My manager, my coach, had a mantra for my last year playing. And he used British rowers. Well, forgive them because they're British. It's okay, don't worry. He said, these rowers in the, I don't remember what was before Beijing, but 2004 Olympics, they didn't really perform very well. And they said, look, we're going to ask ourselves every day, will it make the boat go faster? Will it make the boat go faster? This extra session, this new training regime, this new diet regime, cutting out these things from life, will it make the boat go faster? Yeah, let's do it. If it doesn't, then we don't. Going out on the beer or going out in the pints, you know, taking this type of diet, whatever it is, no. And they won Olympic gold. So he had us asking that question. I flipped it. And the question became, will it help me become a saint and help those I love and care about get to heaven? If the answer is yes, let's do it. If the answer is no, let's not do it. Going to Mass as much as possible and receiving our Lord in the Eucharist, 100%. Let's do as much as we can, daily if possible. Going to confessions regularly, giving that grace, help me and the ones I love get to heaven, absolutely. Praying the rosary every day, absolutely. Going to adoration as much as possible, absolutely. Staying in social media groups where guys are posting up indecent things, no. Hanging around in circles, friends and people who lead me away and are, again, a cause of sin, no. Because this is a high call. One thing Ireland has plenty of is mediocre Catholics. And we don't need any more mediocre Catholics. And it blew me away that our Lord was calling us to this. Because I'd always been sold an average version of the faith. And I was like, oh wow, no, we're actually called to more. We're called to something you can give your heart and life to with everything you have. And it's going to change things for you. And that just blew me away. So in relation to this today, I'd like to change the mantra just somewhat slightly to do whatever he tells you. Okay, do whatever he tells you. It's a very useful exercise. I might be repeating some of the other speakers. If you were to spend a few minutes, a few moments, a few days, a few, whatever you want, the rest of your life to go through the Gospels, and what did he actually tell us to do? What did he actually tell us to do? Repent, for the kingdom of God is at hand. Recognizing who we are as sinners, recognizing we need his grace, to turn to him again and again and again. This is my body given up for you. We're called to pick up our crosses and go after him, to go to Calvary with him. He didn't say pick up your beach ball, let's go have a party. We know there's suffering involved in life, but we know this act of self-giving love is, there's nothing else like it and nothing else is going to match it. Those sufferings are transformed into power, into grace, to help us and those we love and care about get to heaven. Do this in memory of me. Eat my flesh, drink my blood. The Eucharist. Those who you forgive sins are forgiven. Go to confessions. When you pray, as in the Our Father. So he's telling us these things to do. And Mary is echoing the voice of God the Father when she says, do whatever he tells you. God the Father says the same thing about Jesus. This is my beloved son, listen to him. So she's totally in tune. How do we get to heaven? How to be the best version of ourselves? We do whatever he tells us. And Mary does that perfectly. She shows us how to do that. Again, forgive me for another sporting analogy. If you were wanting to be the best at whatever it is, it could be an instrument, it could be in your business, or whatever it is, you're going to look to somebody who does it the best. Say, what are they doing to be the best? How can I be like them? How can I imitate them? St. Paul says this, imitate me as I imitate Christ. Who was the best Christian that ever lived, the best Catholic that ever lived? That's Mary. That's our mother.
So when he says to us, behold your mother, and we take her into our own homes, that should change who we are. And that consecration should change how we approach everything. So we go to receive the Eucharist with a Marian heart, like St. Louis de Montfort tells us, with the same purity and devotion and grace as she did, because she'll do that. She'll give us her heart. When we pray the rosary, are we entering into the life of Mary as we walk the way to Calvary, as we enter into that grace that gives, comes from those prayers? The Mother of Mercy, letting her teach us, show us where we need God's mercy, where we need forgiveness and confessions. Who was most alive with the Holy Spirit? That was Mary. Are we asking her to mold us, to set us on fire with the Holy Spirit? It's this idea of do whatever he tells you. You're okay with that? Yeah? Okay. If your right eye causes you to sin, pluck it out. If your right hand causes you to sin, cut it off. I see is all with two eyes and two hands. You're not doing whatever he tells you. No, obviously I'm joking, right? He also says, go nowhere among the Gentiles. Oops. We kind of didn't follow that one. We need a church. A church to tell us, to interpret, to help us understand what God wants us to do, what he's telling us to do. Mary, the mother of the church, does that as well. So sometimes it's hard to understand, what does God want me to do in my life? What's he telling me to do? It can be sometimes much more simple than you actually realize. What's he saying? He's saying go to Mass every Sunday, every day if you can, and receive the best way you possibly can with as much grace as you possibly can. Go to confessions regularly. Avail of that mercy. Enter into that grace of that sacrament as much as you can. Pray every day. Pray the rosary with Mary every day. And the reality is, God is so good. If we take care of business on our end, he will show up. If we're in a state of grace and we're praying regularly, we're going to Mass, we're doing the things we know he's telling us to do, he will change everything for us. And Mary shows us the best way to do that. It took me till I was 26 to realize this. We have a mother and a queen who loves us and wants to change our lives. There is nothing like being a Catholic. And there's nothing like Jesus' presence in the Eucharist. Our Lady of Fatima taught me that, and I am reaping the rewards from that till this day. And please God, I'll continue to do that. Thank you very much.

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Our Lady thanks you for responding to her call. May God multiply your blessings.

0: In the name of the Father, and of the Son, and of the Holy Spirit.
1: Amen.
0: I believe in God, the Father Almighty, creator of heaven and earth, and in Jesus Christ, his only Son, our Lord, who was conceived by the Holy Spirit, born of the Virgin Mary, suffered under Pontius Pilate, was crucified, died, and was buried. He descended into hell, and on the third day he rose again from the dead. He ascended into heaven and sits at the right hand of God, the Father Almighty. From thence he shall come to judge the living and the dead.
1: I believe in the Holy Spirit, the Holy Catholic Church, the communion of saints, the forgiveness of sins, and the resurrection of the body, and life everlasting. Amen.
0: Our Father, who art in heaven, hallowed be thy name. Thy kingdom come, thy will be done, on earth as it is in heaven.
1: Give us this day our daily bread, and forgive us our trespasses, as we forgive those who trespass against us. And lead us not into temptation, but deliver us from evil. Amen.
0: For an increase of faith, hope, and love. Hail Mary, full of grace, the Lord is with thee. Blessed art thou among women, and blessed is the fruit of thy womb, Jesus.
1: Holy Mary, Mother of God, pray for us sinners, now and at the hour of our death. Amen.
0: Hail Mary, full of grace, the Lord is with thee. Blessed art thou among women, and blessed is the fruit of thy womb, Jesus.
1: Holy Mary, Mother of God, pray for us sinners, now and at the hour of our death. Amen.
0: Hail Mary, full of grace, the Lord is with thee. Blessed art thou among women, and blessed is the fruit of thy womb, Jesus.
1: Holy Mary, Mother of God, pray for us sinners, now and at the hour of our death. Amen.
0: Glory be to the Father, and to the Son, and to the Holy Spirit.
1: As it was in the beginning, is now, and ever shall be, world without end. Amen.
0: The first joyful mystery, the Annunciation. We pray for the love of humility.
2: Our Father, who art in heaven, hallowed be thy name. Thy kingdom come, thy will be done, on earth as it is in heaven.
1: Give us this day our daily bread, and forgive us our trespasses, as we forgive those who trespass against us. And lead us not into temptation, but deliver us from evil. Amen.
2: Hail Mary, full of grace, the Lord is with thee. Blessed art thou amongst women, and blessed is the fruit of thy womb, Jesus.
1: Holy Mary, Mother of God, pray for us sinners, now and at the hour of our death. Amen.
2: Hail Mary, full of grace, the Lord is with thee. Blessed art thou amongst women, and blessed is the fruit of thy womb, Jesus.
1: Holy Mary, Mother of God, pray for us sinners, now and at the hour of our death. Amen.
2: Hail Mary, full of grace, the Lord is with thee. Blessed art thou amongst women, and blessed is the fruit of thy womb, Jesus.
1: Holy Mary, Mother of God, pray for us sinners, now and at the hour of our death. Amen.
2: Hail Mary, full of grace, the Lord is with thee. Blessed art thou amongst women, and blessed is the fruit of thy womb, Jesus.
1: Holy Mary, Mother of God, pray for us sinners, now and at the hour of our death. Amen.
2: Hail Mary, full of grace, the Lord is with thee. Blessed art thou amongst women, and blessed is the fruit of thy womb, Jesus.
1: Holy Mary, Mother of God, pray for us sinners, now and at the hour of our death. Amen.
2: Hail Mary, full of grace, the Lord is with thee. Blessed art thou amongst women, and blessed is the fruit of thy womb, Jesus.
1: Holy Mary, Mother of God, pray for us sinners, now and at the hour of our death. Amen.
2: Hail Mary, full of grace, the Lord is with thee. Blessed art thou amongst women, and blessed is the fruit of thy womb, Jesus.
1: Holy Mary, Mother of God, pray for us sinners, now and at the hour of our death. Amen.
2: Hail Mary, full of grace, the Lord is with thee. Blessed art thou amongst women, and blessed is the fruit of thy womb, Jesus.
1: Holy Mary, Mother of God, pray for us sinners, now and at the hour of our death. Amen.
2: Hail Mary, full of grace, the Lord is with thee. Blessed art thou amongst women, and blessed is the fruit of thy womb, Jesus.
1: Holy Mary, Mother of God, pray for us sinners, now and at the hour of our death. Amen.
2: Hail Mary, full of grace, the Lord is with thee. Blessed art thou amongst women, and blessed is the fruit of thy womb, Jesus.
1: Holy Mary, Mother of God, pray for us sinners now and at the hour of our death. Amen.
2: Glory be to the Father, and to the Son, and to the Holy Spirit.
1: As it was in the beginning.

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1: Our Father, who art in heaven, hallowed be thy name. Thy kingdom come, thy will be done, on earth as it is in heaven.
2: Give us this day our daily bread, and forgive us our trespasses, as we forgive those who trespass against us. And lead us not into temptation, but deliver us from evil.
3: Amen.
1: Hail Mary, full of grace, the Lord is with thee. Blessed art thou amongst women, and blessed is the fruit of thy womb, Jesus.
2: Holy Mary, Mother of God, pray for us sinners, now and at the hour of our death.

0: Amen.
1: Hail Mary, full of grace, the Lord is with thee. Blessed art thou amongst women, and blessed is the fruit of thy womb, Jesus.
0: Holy Mary, Mother of God, pray for us sinners, now and at the hour of our death. Amen.
1: Hail Mary, full of grace, the Lord is with thee. Blessed art thou amongst women, and blessed is the fruit of thy womb, Jesus.
0: Holy Mary, Mother of God, pray for us sinners, now and at the hour of our death. Amen.
1: Hail Mary, full of grace, the Lord is with thee. Blessed art thou amongst women, and blessed is the fruit of thy womb, Jesus.
0: Holy Mary, Mother of God, pray for us sinners, now and at the hour of our death. Amen.
1: Hail Mary, full of grace, the Lord is with thee. Blessed art thou amongst women, and blessed is the fruit of thy womb, Jesus.
0: Holy Mary, Mother of God, pray for us sinners, now and at the hour of our death. Amen.
1: Hail Mary, full of grace, the Lord is with thee. Blessed art thou amongst women, and blessed is the fruit of thy womb, Jesus.
0: Holy Mary, Mother of God, pray for us sinners, now and at the hour of our death. Amen.
1: Hail Mary, full of grace, the Lord is with thee. Blessed art thou amongst women, and blessed is the fruit of thy womb, Jesus.
0: Holy Mary, Mother of God, pray for us sinners, now and at the hour of our death. Amen.
1: Hail Mary, full of grace, the Lord is with thee. Blessed art thou amongst women, and blessed is the fruit of thy womb, Jesus.
0: Holy Mary, Mother of God, pray for us sinners, now and at the hour of our death. Amen.
1: Hail Mary, full of grace, the Lord is with thee. Blessed art thou amongst women, and blessed is the fruit of thy womb, Jesus.
0: Holy Mary, Mother of God, pray for us sinners, now and at the hour of our death. Amen.
1: Hail Mary, full of grace, the Lord is with thee. Blessed art thou amongst women, and blessed is the fruit of thy womb, Jesus.
0: Holy Mary, Mother of God, pray for us sinners, now and at the hour of our death. Amen.
1: Glory be to the Father, and to the Son, and to the Holy Spirit.
0: As it was in the beginning, is now, and ever shall be, world without end. Amen.
1: O my Jesus,
0: forgive us our sins, save us from the fires of hell, lead all souls to heaven, especially those in most need of thy mercy.

0: The third joyful mystery, the Nativity. 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
1: Our Father, who art in heaven, hallowed be thy name. Thy kingdom come, thy will be done, on earth as it is in heaven.
2: Give us this day our daily bread, and forgive us our trespasses, as we forgive those who trespass against us. And lead us not into temptation, but deliver us from evil. Amen.
1: Hail Mary, full of grace, the Lord is with thee. Blessed art thou amongst women, and blessed is the fruit of thy womb, Jesus.
2: Holy Mary, Mother of God, pray for us sinners, now and at the hour of our death. Amen.
1: Hail Mary, full of grace, the Lord is with thee. Blessed art thou amongst women, and blessed is the fruit of thy womb, Jesus.
2: Holy Mary, Mother of God, pray for us sinners, now and at the hour of our death. Amen.
1: Hail Mary, full of grace, the Lord is with thee. Blessed art thou amongst women, and blessed is the fruit of thy womb, Jesus.
2: Holy Mary, Mother of God, pray for us sinners, now and at the hour of our death. Amen.
1: Hail Mary, full of grace, the Lord is with thee. Blessed art thou amongst women, and blessed is the fruit of thy womb, Jesus.
2: Holy Mary, Mother of God, pray for us sinners, now and at the hour of our death. Amen.
1: Hail Mary, full of grace, the Lord is with thee. Blessed art thou amongst women, and blessed is the fruit of thy womb, Jesus.
2: Holy Mary, Mother of God, pray for us sinners, now and at the hour of our death. Amen.
1: Hail Mary, full of grace, the Lord is with thee. Blessed art thou amongst women, and blessed is the fruit of thy womb, Jesus.
2: Holy Mary, Mother of God, pray for us sinners, now and at the hour of our death. Amen.
1: Hail Mary, full of grace, the Lord is with thee. Blessed art thou amongst women, and blessed is the fruit of thy womb, Jesus.
2: Holy Mary, Mother of God, pray for us sinners, now and at the hour of our death. Amen.
1: Hail Mary, full of grace, the Lord is with thee. Blessed art thou amongst women, and blessed is the fruit of thy womb, Jesus.
2: Holy Mary, Mother of God, pray for us sinners, now and at the hour of our death. Amen.
1: Hail Mary, full of grace, the Lord is with thee. Blessed art thou amongst women, and blessed is the fruit of thy womb, Jesus.
2: Holy Mary, Mother of God, pray for us sinners, now

0: Hail Mary, full of grace, the Lord is with thee. Blessed art thou amongst women, and blessed is the fruit of thy womb, Jesus.
1: Holy Mary, Mother of God, pray for us sinners now and at the hour of our death. Amen.
2: Glory be to the Father, and to the Son, and to the Holy Spirit.
1: As it was in the beginning, is now, and ever shall be, world without end. Amen.
0: O my Jesus,
1: forgive us our sins, save us from the fires of hell. Lead all souls to heaven, especially those most in need of thy mercy.

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1: Our Father who art in heaven, hallowed be thy name. Thy kingdom come, thy will be done, on earth as it is in heaven.
2: Give us this day our daily bread, and forgive us our trespasses, as we forgive those who trespass against us. And lead us not into temptation, but deliver us from evil. Amen.
1: Hail Mary, full of grace, the Lord is with thee. Blessed art thou amongst women, and blessed is the fruit of thy womb, Jesus.
2: Holy Mary, Mother of God, pray for us sinners, now and at the hour of our death. Amen.
1: Hail Mary, full of grace, the Lord is with thee. Blessed art thou amongst women, and blessed is the fruit of thy womb, Jesus.
2: Holy Mary, Mother of God, pray for us sinners, now and at the hour of our death. Amen.
1: Hail Mary, full of grace, the Lord is with thee. Blessed art thou amongst women, and blessed is the fruit of thy womb, Jesus.
2: Holy Mary, Mother of God, pray for us sinners now and at the hour of our death. Amen.
1: Hail Mary, full of grace, the Lord is with thee. Blessed art thou amongst women, and blessed is the fruit of thy womb, Jesus.
2: Holy Mary, Mother of God, pray for us sinners now and at the hour of our death. Amen.
1: Hail Mary, full of grace, the Lord is with thee. Blessed art thou amongst women, and blessed is the fruit of thy womb, Jesus.
2: Holy Mary, Mother of God, pray for us sinners, now and at the hour of our death. Amen.
1: Hail Mary, full of grace, the Lord is with thee. Blessed art thou amongst women, and blessed is the fruit of thy womb, Jesus.
2: Holy Mary, Mother of God, pray for us sinners, now and at the hour of our death. Amen.
1: Hail Mary, full of grace, the Lord is with thee. Blessed art thou amongst women, and blessed is the fruit of thy womb, Jesus.
2: Holy Mary, Mother of God, pray for us sinners, now and at the hour of our death. Amen.
1: Hail Mary, full of grace, the Lord is with thee. Blessed art thou amongst women, and blessed is the fruit of thy womb, Jesus.
2: Holy Mary, Mother of God, pray for us sinners, now and at the hour of our death. Amen.
1: Hail Mary, full of grace, the Lord is with thee. Blessed art thou amongst women, and blessed is the fruit of thy womb, Jesus.
2: Holy Mary, Mother of God, pray for us sinners, now and at the hour of our death. Amen.
1: Hail Mary, full of grace, the Lord is with thee. Blessed art thou amongst women, and blessed is the fruit of thy womb, Jesus.
2: Holy Mary, Mother of God, pray for us sinners, now and at the hour of our death. Amen.
1: Glory be to the Father, and to the Son, and to the Holy Spirit.
2: As it was in the beginning, is now, and ever shall be, world without end. Amen.
3: O my Jesus,
2: forgive us our sins, save us from the fires of hell. Lead all souls to heaven, especially those in most need of thy mercy.

0: The fifth joyful mystery, the finding in the temple. 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Our Father, who art in heaven, hallowed be thy name. Thy kingdom come, thy will be done, on earth as it is in heaven.
1: Give us this day our daily bread, and forgive us our trespasses, as we forgive those who trespass against us. And lead us not into temptation, but deliver us from evil. Amen.
0: Hail Mary, full of grace, the Lord is with thee. Blessed art thou among women, and blessed is the fruit of thy womb, Jesus.
1: Holy Mary, Mother of God, pray for us sinners, now and at the

0: Lord, amen.
1: Hail Mary, full of grace, the Lord is with thee. Blessed art thou among women, and blessed is the fruit of thy womb, Jesus.
0: Holy Mary, Mother of God, pray for us sinners, now and at the hour of our death. Amen.
1: Hail Mary, full of grace, the Lord is with thee. Blessed art thou among women, and blessed is the fruit of thy womb, Jesus.
0: Holy Mary, Mother of God, pray for us sinners, now and at the hour of our death. Amen.
1: Hail Mary, full of grace, the Lord is with thee. Blessed art thou among women, and blessed is the fruit of thy womb, Jesus.
0: Holy Mary, Mother of God, pray for us sinners, now and at the hour of our death. Amen.
1: Hail Mary, full of grace, the Lord is with thee. Blessed art thou among women, and blessed is the fruit of thy womb, Jesus.
0: Holy Mary, Mother of God, pray for us sinners, now and at the hour of our death. Amen.
1: Hail Mary, full of grace, the Lord is with thee. Blessed art thou among women, and blessed is the fruit of thy womb, Jesus.
0: Holy Mary, Mother of God, pray for us sinners, now and at the hour of our death. Amen.
1: Hail Mary, full of grace, the Lord is with thee. Blessed art thou among women, and blessed is the fruit of thy womb, Jesus.
0: Holy Mary, Mother of God, pray for us sinners, now and at the hour of our death. Amen.
1: Hail Mary, full of grace, the Lord is with thee. Blessed art thou among women, and blessed is the fruit of thy womb, Jesus.
0: Holy Mary, Mother of God, pray for us sinners, now and at the hour of our death. Amen.
1: Hail Mary, full of grace, the Lord is with thee. Blessed art thou among women, and blessed is the fruit of thy womb, Jesus.
0: Holy Mary, Mother of God, pray for us sinners, now and at the hour of our death. Amen.
1: Hail Mary, full of grace, the Lord is with thee. Blessed art thou among women, and blessed is the fruit of thy womb, Jesus.
0: Holy Mary, Mother of God, pray for us sinners, now and at the hour of our death. Amen.
1: Glory be to the Father, and to the Son, and to the Holy Spirit.
0: As it was in the beginning, is now, and ever shall be, world without end. Amen.
2: O my Jesus,
0: forgive us our sins, save us from the fires of hell. Lead all souls to heaven, especially those in most need of thy mercy.

0: Most gracious advocate, thine eyes of mercy towards us, and after this our exile, show unto us the blessed fruit of thy womb, Jesus. O clement, O loving, O sweet Virgin Mary.
1: Pray for us, O Holy Mother of God,
0: that we may be worthy of the promises of Christ. In the name of the Father, and of the Son, and of the Holy Spirit. Amen.

Hope proclaims the greatness of the Lord. My spirit rejoices in God my Savior, for he has looked with favor on his lowly servant. From this day all generations will call me blessed. The Almighty has done great things for me, and holy is

He has shown the strength of his arm. He has scattered the proud in their conceit.

He has come to the help of his servant Israel, for he has remembered his promise of mercy, the promise he made to our fathers, to Abraham and his children forever.

Yeah, my biggest hope is that people have a deep encounter with Jesus Christ in the Eucharist, and they're drawn to the Eucharistic heart of our Lord. This year, we have the opportunity to lean into the anniversary of the United States of America. So this pilgrimage has a lot to do with and focus on praying for unity, healing, and thanksgiving for the United States, as we continue to process along the route. What we've seen is a transformational impact when people have this encounter with Jesus in the Eucharist. When you bring Christ out in the Blessed Sacrament, graces abound. And our hope is that people bring that hope of Christ back to their families, their parishes, their own diocese. And so this is a national effort, but certainly we would love to see it Jesus adored, revered, and a greater reverence and understanding in their local parishes, and in particular, even in their homes. So I'm a convert to the Catholic faith. I was not raised Catholic. I was an evangelical Protestant who thought Catholics were a little crazy with their beliefs in the Eucharist. And it's a surprise to me that that the Lord would work in my life intellectually to come to understand the real presence, that Jesus is really truly present, body, blood, soul, and divinity. And then later in life, I had a second conversion where I was really sick and through COVID, and came to see in many ways that the paralysis that I was going through at the time was our Jesus in the Blessed Sacrament in our tabernacles, right? That he emptied himself and poured out himself for us. And that, and I think that just shows us how much he loves us, and he loves us to the end, to the point that he would take on the appearance of bread and wine. And I think we shouldn't forget that, and we should learn how to live that Eucharistic life out and everything that we do. Well, there's been a lot of them in the last 3 or 4 years, but this particular year, we're focused on St. Francis Xavier Cabrini. And I think she is a great model, especially for our One Nation Under God pilgrimage this year. Of course, she was an immigrant to the United States, and she really put the Sacred Heart of Jesus first and foremost. I think she also really spent a lot of her time and effort serving the poor, serving the vulnerable, advocating. And part of this pilgrimage is not just processions, is not just on the masses, but is certainly wanting to serve the poor and the vulnerable. And she is our patron for this year's pilgrimage. That he is here, that he is present, that he that you don't have to go far. You can go to your local Catholic church, and the God of the universe is really and truly present, waiting for you, and really wants to come share his heart with you.

O sacrament most holy, O sacrament divine, all praise and all thanksgiving be every moment thine. Dear Jesus, thank you for another hour of worship and adoration in your presence. As St. Peter exclaimed in your transfiguration on top of the mountain, it is good to be here. In your loving presence, we are here to offer our praise, our thanksgiving, our sorrow for our sins, our yearning for you, our yearning for heaven, and finally, to beg your mercy and love to grant our petitions, especially for those who called into our prayer line. We ask that you inspire and bless all viewers watching right now, all the Maria Vision staffers and supporters, so we can continue offering this holy hour of praise, adoration, and petition in your presence. My Lord Jesus Christ, I believe that you are really here in this sacrament. Night and day, you remain here, compassionate and loving. You call, you wait for, you welcome everyone who comes to visit you. I thank you, Jesus, my divine Redeemer, for coming upon the earth for our sake, and for instituting the adorable sacrament of the Holy Eucharist in order to remain with us until the end of the world. I thank you for hiding beneath the Eucharistic species, your infinite majesty and beauty, which your angels delight to behold, so that I might have courage to approach the throne of your mercy. I thank you, dear Jesus, for having become the priceless victim to merit for me the fullness of heavenly favors. Awaken in me such confidence in you that their fullness may descend ever more fruitfully upon my soul. I thank you for offering yourself in thanksgiving to God for all his benefits, spiritual and temporal, which he has bestowed on me. Grant me grace and perseverance in your faithful service. Amen. Lord, make me an instrument of your peace. Where there is hatred, let me bring love. Where there is offense, let me bring pardon. Where there is discord, let me bring union. Where there is error, let me bring truth. Where there is doubt, let me bring faith. Where there is despair, let me bring hope. Where there is darkness, let me bring your light. Where there is sadness, let me

me bring joy. O Master, let me not seek as much to be consoled as to console, to be understood as to understand, to be loved as to love. For it is in giving that one receives, it is in self-forgetting that one finds, it is in pardoning that one is pardoned, and it is in dying that one is raised to eternal life. My soul proclaims the greatness of the Lord. My spirit rejoices in God, my Savior, for he has looked with favor on his lowly servant. From this day, all generations will call me blessed. The Almighty has done great things for me, and holy is his name. He has mercy on those who fear him in every generation. He has shown the strength of his arm. He has scattered the proud in their conceit. He has cast down the mighty from their thrones and has lifted up the lowly. He has filled the hungry with good things, and the rich he has sent away empty. He has come to the help of his servant Israel, for he remembered his promise of mercy, the promise he made to our fathers, to Abraham and his children forever.

Lord, have mercy. Christ, have mercy. Lord, have mercy. God, our Father in heaven, have mercy on us. God, the Son, Redeemer of the world, have mercy on us. God, the Holy Spirit, have mercy on us. Holy Trinity, one God, have mercy on us. Holy Mary, pray for us. Holy Mother of God, pray for us. Most honored of virgins, pray for us. Mother of Christ, pray for us. Mother of the Church, pray for us. Mother of Divine Grace, pray for us. Mother most pure, pray for us. Mother of chaste love, pray for us. Mother and Virgin, pray for us. Sinless Mother, pray for us. Dearest of mothers, pray for us. Model of motherhood, pray for us. Mother of good counsel, pray for us. Mother of our Creator, pray for us. Mother of our Savior, pray for us. Virgin most wise, pray for us. Virgin rightly praised, pray for us. Virgin rightly renowned, pray for us. Virgin most powerful, pray for us. Virgin gentle in mercy, pray for us. Faithful Virgin, pray for us. Mirror of justice, pray for us. Throne of wisdom, pray for us. Cause of our joy, pray for us. Shrine of the Spirit, pray for us. Glory of Israel, pray for us. Vessel of selfless devotion, pray for us. Mystical rose, pray for us. Tower of David, pray for us. Tower of Ivory, pray for us. House of Gold, pray for us. Ark of the Covenant, pray for us. Gate of Heaven, pray for us. Morning Star, pray for us. Health of the sick, pray for us. Refuge of sinners, pray for us. Comfort of the troubled, pray for us. Help of Christians, pray for us. Queen of Angels, pray for us. Queen of Patriarchs and Prophets, pray for us. Queen of Apostles and Martyrs, pray for us. Queen of Confessors and Virgins, pray for us. Queen of all saints, pray for us.
Queen conceived without sin, pray for us. Queen assumed into heaven, pray for us. Queen of the Rosary, pray for us. Queen of families, pray for us. Queen of peace, pray for us. Blessed be the name of the Virgin Mary, now and forever.

O God, we praise and acknowledge you to be the Supreme Lord. Everlasting Father, all the earth worships you. All the angels, the heavens, and all angelic powers. All the cherubim and seraphim continually cry to you. Holy, holy, holy, Lord God of hosts. Heaven and earth are full of the majesty of your glory. The glorious choir of the apostles, the wonderful company of prophets, the white-robed army of martyrs praise you. Holy Church throughout the world acknowledges you. The Father of infinite majesty, your adorable, true, and only Son, also the Holy Spirit, the Comforter. O Christ, you are the King of glory. You are the everlasting Son of the Father. When you took it upon yourself to deliver man, you did not disdain the virgin's womb. Having overcome the sting of death, you opened the kingdom of heaven to all believers. You sit at the right hand of God in the glory of the Father. We believe that you will come to be our judge. We, therefore, beg you to help your servants, whom you have redeemed with your precious blood. Let them be numbered with your saints in everlasting glory. Save your people, O Lord, and bless your inheritance. Govern them and raise them up forever. Every day we thank you, and we praise your name forever. Yes, forever and ever. O Lord, deign to keep us from sin this day. Have mercy on us, O Lord. Have mercy on us. Let your mercy, O Lord, be upon us, for we have hoped in you. O Lord, in you I have put my trust. Never let me be put to shame.

Let us pray. For the intentions of Jackie in Miami, Florida, for her health, for a better home situation, and for help with work problems. Let us pray to the Lord. Lord, hear our prayer. For the intentions of Albert in San Antonio, Texas, for the healing of his legs and for the mending of a friendship, let us pray to the Lord. Lord, hear our prayer. For the intentions of Rose Martorelli of New Jersey, for healing from bronchitis, pneumonia, and skin cancer, and for God to give her strength and hope so she can persevere through loneliness. Let us pray to the Lord. Lord, hear our prayer. For the intentions of Catherine in Atlanta, Georgia, for healing from a brain aneurysm, and for protection during an upcoming surgery, let us pray to the Lord. Lord, hear our prayer. For the intentions of Jojo Pyra of Tonawanda, New York, for strength and healing during a difficult time, let us pray to the Lord. Lord, hear our prayer. For the intentions of Noemi of San Antonio, Texas, for her grandson, Adam, who is having knee surgery, let us pray to the Lord. Lord, hear our prayer. For the intentions of an anonymous caller, for their mental and spiritual health, let us pray to the Lord. Lord, hear our prayer. For the intentions of Ted, for help with purchasing land and help with his prayer station, let us pray to the Lord. Lord, hear our prayer. For the intentions of David,

Hollywood in Alabama. For his wife, Sharon, who has cancer. For help with Sharon's nephew. And for help with financial issues. Let us pray to the Lord. Lord, hear our prayer. For the intentions of Lorenza in San Antonio, Texas. For Lawrence, Lupita, Salem, Norman, Chase and family, Christina, Juan, Margarita, Lorenzo, and all those in need of prayer. Let us pray to the Lord. Lord, hear our prayer. For the intentions of Josefina Serna of Tulsa, Oklahoma, for her and her sister's health and well-being. Let us pray to the Lord. For the intentions of Lupe in California, for healing of her neck and other physical pain, and for God to give her spiritual strength, and for the conversion of her children. Let us pray to the Lord. Lord, hear our prayer. For the intentions of Anna Broward, for help finding a good job. Let us pray to the Lord. Lord, hear our prayer. For the intentions of John in Pennsylvania, for his health, Carol, Ron, Tony, and Ms. Tony, let us pray to the Lord. Lord, hear our prayer. For the intentions of Nancy Coate in Massachusetts, for healing from her lower back pain, for Mary Army, who has high blood pressure, and for Barbara Dalmar, who is having shoulder surgery. Let us pray to the Lord. Lord, hear our prayer. For the intentions of Joe in San Antonio, Texas, for blessings on his birthday, and for his sons, Jacob and Fabian, let us pray to the Lord. Lord, hear our prayer. For the intentions of Maria Hernandez of California, for the healing of her feet and other problems from her diabetes, let us pray to the Lord. Lord, hear our prayer. For the intentions of Patrick in Massachusetts, for help with boredom, loneliness, and confusion, and for healing from physical injuries, let us pray to the Lord. Lord, hear our prayer. For the intentions of James in Michigan, for healing and help with finances, let us pray to the Lord. Lord, hear our prayer. For the intentions of Michelle Esprit of California, for the mending of the relationship between herself and her brother and sisters, let us pray to the Lord. Lord, hear our prayer. For the intentions of Anna Carabajal of Texas,
for the health of her son, Abel, and for her grandson, Charlie. Let us pray to the Lord. Lord, hear our prayer. For the intentions of Shirley in San Antonio, Texas, for a successful surgery and a quick recovery, and for God to give her hope during this difficult time. Let us pray to the Lord. Lord, hear our prayer. For the intentions of Albert Reyes of San Antonio, Texas, for his cousin and his uncle, let us pray to the Lord. Lord, hear our prayer. For the intentions of Joe in San Antonio, Texas, for God to strengthen his faith and perseverance, and for the conversion of his son, let us pray to the Lord. Lord, hear our prayer.

Lord Jesus Christ, the light of the world, we glorify you as it is right and just. You are the Alpha and the Omega. You are the author of life, which you have lovingly shared unto us. In this particular moment, we seek to commemorate days full of life that have passed, and we joyfully welcome another day of life that you have bestowed upon us. Looking back on this past week, we graciously thank you for the countless blessings, graces, favors, and protection that you have bestowed upon us. We also thank you for the previous week's trials and challenges that have allowed us to realize that we are weak and nothing without you, and that have consequently brought us closer to you in faith, hope, and charity. We are nonetheless heartily sorry for the sins that we have committed and for our omissions, which are all products of our disobedience, pride, neglect, and disregard to do the good that we ought to do. We humbly ask for forgiveness for all our sins of commission and omission in the previous days. As we welcome in your presence in this new day, we humbly implore you once again to daily bestow upon us and all our loved ones your redeeming grace and invaluable blessings that will lead us to always do the good that we ought to do. May you be our protector from every kind of physical and spiritual harm, threats, hazards, calamities, illnesses that may be caused by any natural, man-made, or spiritual force. May you be our guide in all the challenges and trials that we will surely face in this day. May you increase our faith, strengthen our hope, and inflame our love for you and our brothers and sisters this year. Mindful of our defects, shortcomings, worldly inclinations, and pre-

disposition to sin. May you grant us the grace and willpower to live out the virtues and to amend and reform our lives this day. Through and with the aid and intercession of your saints, we consecrate this day to your Sacred Heart and to the Immaculate Heart of Mary. We, weak and deficient sinners, renew today our baptismal vows. We entrust all the days of this year to your divine tutelage. We offer you all the achievements, triumphs, failures, and concerns for this day for your greater glory and sanctification of our souls. Lord Jesus Christ, you are the Lord and center of our lives. You are the reason for our existence. Give us the grace to love you with all of our heart, mind, and soul, now and forever. Amen.

The whole world should tremble and heaven rejoice when Christ, the Son of the living God, is present on the altar in the hands of the priest. What wonderful majesty, what stupendous condescension, oh sublime humility, oh humble sublimity, that the Lord of the whole universe, God and the Son of God, should humble himself like this and hide under the form of a little bread for our salvation. Look at God's condescension, my brothers, and pour out your hearts before him. Humble yourselves that you may be exalted by him. O Jesus, present in the sacrament of the altar, teach all nations to serve you with a willing heart, knowing that to serve God is to reign. May your sacrament, O Jesus, be light to the mind, strength to the will, joy to the heart. May it be the support for the weak, the comfort for the suffering, the wayfaring bread of salvation for the dying, and for all, the pledge of future glory. All you who seek a comfort, sure in trouble and distress, whatever sorrow vex the mind or guilt the soul oppress, Jesus, who gave himself for you upon the cross to die, opens to you his sacred heart. O, to that heart draw nigh. You hear how kindly he invites. You hear his words so blessed. All you that labor, come to me, and I will give you rest. Christ Jesus, joy of saints on high, the hope of sinners here, attracted by those loving words, to you we lift our prayer.

to accept the things I cannot change. The courage to change the things I can. And the wisdom to know the difference. Living one day at a time. Enjoying one moment at a time. Accepting hardships as the pathway to peace. Taking as he did this sinful world as it is, not as I would have it. Trusting that he will make all things right if I surrender to his will. That I may be reasonably happy in this life and supremely happy with him forever in the next. Blessed be God. Blessed be his holy name. Blessed be Jesus Christ, true God and true man. Blessed be the name of Jesus. Blessed be his most sacred heart. Blessed be his most precious blood. Blessed be Jesus in the most holy sacrament of the altar. Blessed be the Holy Spirit, the Paraclete. Blessed be the great Mother of God, Mary, most holy. Blessed be her holy and immaculate conception. Blessed be her glorious assumption. Blessed be the name of Mary, virgin and mother. Blessed be Joseph, her chaste spouse. Blessed be God in his angels and in his saints. Amen. May the heart of Jesus in the most blessed sacrament be praised, adored, and loved with grateful affection at every moment in all the tabernacles of the world, even to the end of time. Amen. In the name of the Father, and of the Son, and of the Holy Spirit. Amen.

My name is Sixteen and I come from Belgium. I'm really happy to be there because I like being with all the people sharing the same faith and meeting Jesus all together. And what I really like is praying the rosary with all the people, because I think it's the most powerful prayer, and that old lady asked it a lot. And with the prayer we can do a lot, and lots of conversion also. So yes, maybe I think we all have to pray the rosary together, and it will change the world.

This is my first time to Medjugorje. I've heard a lot about it, and it feels like coming home because everybody is so friendly. St. James is a wonderful church, and the services and the beautiful mountains and countryside and the messages that we get through the priests of Our Lady's message of peace and the rosary and hope.

This is my seventh visit to Medjugorje, because Our Lady does say that she helps us to return to Medjugorje, so she calls us back. She promotes prayer, rosary, fasting, give to the poor, and believe in what she says, and for us to take it home.

I have been baptized a Catholic, and I find so much of comfort in being a Catholic. And I'm 86 now, but I find great relief when I go to church and attend not only Mass, but I delight in singing. After my wife passed away nearly 6 years ago, I went back to my old school in 1976. My wife and I were teachers in the school, and we left and came to UK. And after she died in 2017, I asked the school whether I could come and do voluntary service. I came back after 3 months, and they said, we will pay for you to come again. So they paid for me three times. I couldn't believe it, you know, and in Indian rupees, it's a lot of money. And UK sterling or euros is about 1,000 euros. Anyway, I went back three more times. So I have to pray for them. I have to pray for them. I have to tell God, look, I will take their sins on me.

help them to realize, you know, to believe in the Creator. Because all these wonderful things we see about us, you see the sun, God's creation, natural light, the atmosphere we are breathing, the oxygen. How did a normal person make up this for human life? It is not, people say, oh, nature. There's no God, there is nature. It is natural. Natural? There must be a God. There must be a God. And He is the one who created these things, and we should be happy at it. Every little thing we see around us, you know? And then we hear sometimes about the sad things that happen in countries like Ukraine, Russia, and poor countries. And people are suffering and children are dying. Life is so cheap. But we don't realize that. We think, oh, I'm happy, that's enough. I got money, I don't bother about the rest. That is not the point. You know, the point is to share and make the world a better place.

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1: Families who have received this grace through the intercession of Our Lady.
0: Mothers who are expecting a baby or having a pregnancy problem or looking for a safe delivery of the baby.
3: Many prayers are answered here through the intercessions of Our Lady.
4: We would like to provide our testimony about our miracle baby, Aaron. He's a miracle from the Virgen de la Leche. It was our friend told us about the Virgen of la Leche here in San Agustin. So we came because we didn't have the opportunity to have children before. My wife, she had a condition. Our blood is incompatible. We came here after several intents. We didn't have any hope at that point. When we came to this place, we came to the church. Really, that was a moment that we feel the presence of God. We feel the presence of the Virgen de la Leche. We remember that the Father, he prayed for us. That was a unique moment when we felt really, personally, I felt as a father that I'm gonna be father. Because we came here. So we recommend to all the couple that are trying to have babies and to have a family together to come to this place and have faith. Sometimes the journey is really difficult. Our baby went, she got pregnant. Even she was diagnosed with a problem with the heart. They say our baby has a problem in one of the chambers. My wife and myself, we say this gift is coming from God and from the Virgen de la Leche. It's going to be perfect.

So our baby was born without any issue, a healthy baby, but it was a journey. So be consistent, try to have faith in God, faith in the beginning of the nation, and I am pretty sure that you can accomplish the goal to be father. That's our testimony. So we would like to share with you, the rest of the world.

0: All right, so the next speaker is Julie Ensler. And I think about St. Elizabeth of the Trinity. One of her charisms, I think, is introducing us to other friends, introducing us to saints or mystics we would have never found ourselves, or bringing us into a first encounter with them. For instance, I think I first read St. Elizabeth of the Trinity, well, I know I did, in college, and I come across a quote from Angela of Foligno. Who is that? Angela Foligno. And then that gets me reading Angela Foligno. And then I find her volume in the Paulus Press, Classics of Western Spirituality. I'm reading somewhere else, John Roosbrook. Who is that? And then I read his volume in the Classics of Western Spirituality. So I think it's a great charism of St. Elizabeth to introduce us to other friends, other saints, other mystics we might not know otherwise. And I think Julie has a similar charism. Like, there are many people in this room that I wouldn't know apart from Julie. You know, there was that amazing Elizabeth of the Trinity conference 2017 or 2018, where a lot of you all came together, gathered around the Lord and St. Elizabeth. And so she kind of started to introduce me to people in that group. And just all these different circumstances, from meeting these people at a healing mass to meeting, so to her being in a bar with Teresa McReynolds and them calling me and we're talking. And then just a few months later, COVID hits. And then Teresa McReynolds then starts to come to Cincinnati to Our Lady of the Holy Spirit Center. And so, you know, that was through your connection as well. So just amazing things, kingdom connections, my connection with Anthony Lillis as well, through Julie. They were at the Angelicum together. We wrote this book together, the three of us, waiting for publication, but it'll come, Sophia Press. And so she too has this charism, I think, of like linking us together. Other people hungry for prayer. We first met, I was maybe half a year out of the Charter House, and then I helped with some Lenten reflections at the John Paul II Cultural Center in Washington, D.C. And they wanted just a short title for my talks, so my first talk was Blood. And can you guess what my second talk was called? Fire, exactly. And who were these talks about? Catherine of Siena. And so Julie sees these titles, Blood, Fire, and she's like, oh yeah, I want to hear these. So that was our first meeting together, and it's been a great friendship ever since. So I'm happy to welcome Julie Ensler here to St. Joseph's Seminary, Dunwoody, and then here to the pulpit. Thank you.
1: It's true what he said about blood and fire. I said,

0: is this priest? I have to go hear these talks. It's such a joy to be here, and I have to say, I'm going to kind of exchange the favor. Father Ignatius said, oh, do you want to speak? I'm going to try and have this symposium. And I said, sure, who's speaking? He said, I don't know yet. I said, okay. And then I got the list of, you know, more than half the speakers are people that I would say, this is a spiritual father of mine. So then I felt a little bit intimidated, but I should have known, because Father Ignatius also has a gift of attracting people who are deeply in love with the Lord. And so it's really a great joy to be here. Thank you. I'm sure everyone is grateful to you for the work. And then, you know, I thought the big thing for me was going to be speaking with all these spiritual fathers of mine. And then I started meeting all of you, and it's very humbling to encounter, St. Teresa of Avila talks about the gift of tears, and I always think, I don't have that gift. But the last 2 days I've been crying, so just bear with me if I'm crying, I'm fine. To meet these holy souls, which are you, and to encounter your love for God, your willingness to let him love you. So thank you very much. And then I decided, okay, well, I missed Sister Armel's presentation because I had to touch up my talk, but I was grateful that Bishop Barres mentioned a few times the need for the feminine genius. I thought he paved the way well for me to get up and speak, and I heard that Sister Armel's reflection was beautiful, so I don't see her, but thank you, Sister. So today I'd like to share some of what St. Elizabeth of the Trinity proposes for contemplative souls, particularly contemplative souls in the world, although we do have some contemplative souls who live behind the cloister walls or behind the grill, so, or in a consecrated way, the contemplative vocation. But I'll mostly take my reflections from Heaven and Faith, which was written, and I'll explain, but for contemplatives in the world. So how about if we just take a moment to make ourselves present to the Lord present, and then we can pray glory be together. In the name of the Father, and the Son, and the Holy Spirit. Amen. Glory be to the Father, and to the Son, and to the Holy Spirit, as it was in the beginning, is now, and ever shall be, world without end. Amen. St. Elizabeth of the Trinity,
1: pray for us.
0: In the name of the Father, and the Son, and the Holy Spirit. Amen. Okay, if you've been a student of mine, you know this little bit, but I'd like all of you to just take a moment. If you're taking notes, you can write it down. If you're not taking notes, make a mental note. Two or three crosses or sufferings that you have right now in your life. It can be small things or big things, you know, relationships, situations, a sin that you're battling, or a wound that you have that needs healing, some attachment or sensitivity that causes you suffering, and then we'll come back to this later. You don't have to tell anybody, it's just for you. Last night in his talk on solitude and communio in St. Elizabeth, Father Ignatius spoke about the contemplative revolution as part of the current Eucharistic revival. And today I would like to use some of St. Elizabeth's insights about how to live as a praise of glory to propose some basic practices that we can consider for deepening our own contemplative revolution, our own contemplative Eucharistic lives. St. Elizabeth understood her own spirituality in terms of the life of a praise to glory. She felt that God gave her that name, praise of glory. She read it at Christmas time, 1904, in Ephesians 1. In him we have obtained an inheritance, having been predestined according to the purpose of him who works all things according to the counsel of his will, so that we who were the first to hope in Christ might be the praise of his glory. She understood that name in the Old Testament sense of a name, that her name was the expression of a particular mission. To be a praise of glory was her vocation within a vocation, or Bishop Barr has referred to it today. I think he was quoting another scholar who called it her office, how she would live out her life. And she recognized this call or office to live as a praise of glory as a universal call for all the baptized. So for each one of us, she felt it was our call too. And I would like you maybe to think about, has God given you a particular name? And what is the mission that your name expresses? And if you don't, if you haven't felt that God gave you a name, but you desire one, pray and ask him to call you by name, to give you a secret name that he whispers, the name between the two lovers. And then you'll see that your name indicates some of the particulars about how he wants you to receive his love and how he wants you to love the world with his love. And I would say I'm a big believer in following your heart in these things. So if you desire it and it's good, you can trust that he desires it for you. Let's look together at Elizabeth's understanding then of what it means to be a praise of glory and how this can be the context of our understanding of our own lives as contemplatives in the world. 3 months before her death, at the beginning of August 1906, so almost exactly 118 years ago, I was thinking, oh, that's beautiful that the conference is happening now and Heaven and Faith was being written. Sister Elizabeth of the Trinity, from the solitude of the infirmary in the monastery over a period of 2 weeks, so the first 2 weeks of August, wrote a retreat for her sister, her younger sister, Geet, or Marguerite, and the retreat is called Heaven and Faith. At the time of the writing, Geet was the young mother of a toddler and an infant, both daughters, the first of whom was named after Sister Elizabeth, her sister. Elizabeth hoped to leave a spiritual last will and testament for her sister that would allow her sister to be formed herself as a praise of glory. And for the many of you who are familiar with the retreat, you know that it concludes with a list of the hallmarks of a praise of glory. Elizabeth wrote, "A praise of glory is a soul who lives in God, is a soul of silence and solitude, is a soul who gazes on God, is a soul who gives thanks." Then 10 days before her death, in letter 335, and Bishop Barras also mentioned this letter, Elizabeth spelled out her mission from heaven. It was a promise of her heavenly assistance to souls to live themselves as praises of glory. As the bishop also mentioned, the final months of Elizabeth's life were sort of a crescendo of everything that had gone before, a crescendo of writing, but also a crescendo of suffering. Her longing to be conformed to the crucified intensified. That longing, her desire to let God do everything in her, to allow him to go to the end, had further purified her understanding of what it meant to live as a praise of glory. Her heavenly mission is a refined expression of her office as a praise of glory. The letter commences with Elizabeth stating that she wants to send a little note from my soul. And in preparing this talk, I started to just take time to study the sort of the layout of the letters a little bit more. And I noticed that in October, which was the last month that she lived, all the letters fell into one or the other type of letter. So two genres of letters. Thank you notes, which bid farewell to friends, or intimate notes of a more solemn tone. Most of them were written to Mother Germain. in which there was a sort of sense of divine authority that she gives to the message. Of course, let yourself be loved, that's very explicit, but all the letters in October are either these thank you notes where she says goodbye or solemn proclamations, let's say. And this letter, letter 335, in which she expresses her heavenly mission, falls into that second category. She starts the letter with a phrase, a little note from my soul, which is a little bit more solemn than her other letters. And I've sort of adapted the ICS translation here, but I'll just read you the mission. It seems to me that in heaven, my mission will be to draw souls, helping them forget themselves in order to be conformed to God through a totally simple and totally loving movement, and to hold them in that great interior silence that God permits, to hold them in that great interior silence that permits God to imprint his very self in these souls, to transform them into himself. So her heavenly mission is a promise to assist us to forget ourselves through a simple and loving movement. I think that sounds so wonderful. To be free of self. And I've heard other people mentioning, you know, obviously we've got Elizabeth on our minds, but what a gift. And she's referring to a self-forgetfulness that frees our souls for deep faith, or as Father Haggerty referred to it, serious faith, for expectant hope, trust in God's generosity, and for serious love, also again, Father Haggerty, a loving surrender to God so that we are more perfectly conformed to him, so free to be transformed. And she also promises to guard our interior silence. She will keep our souls in silence, safeguarding our silence-filled solitude, allowing God to etch his image, the Imago Dei, even more deeply in us in order to transform us into himself. And again, Bishop Barres was quoting, I didn't have it in my notes and I don't remember, I think it may have been a homily, but anyway, teaching of Pope Benedict XVI, in which he talks about the Trinity being imprinted or etched into all of creation. So Elizabeth in her mission is saying that she will safeguard our silence-filled solitude to allow God to etch more deeply or more perfectly his Imago Dei, you know, in our souls so that we can be transformed into him. In baptism, you and I were refashioned, and we are called to enter into the intimacy of the love shared in the furnace of love, which is the heart of the Trinity. This is a truth that we probably already know, but what a truth. What a truth to live by. This is where lived doctrine becomes mysticism. And Elizabeth wants to help us live that reality already now, she says, on earth, in our lives that we have, filled with the crosses and the joys, in prayer through faith. This is not unique to Elizabeth, of course, but she does have a unique place in the church's understanding of living the indwelling Trinity. So in paragraph 460 of the Catechism, we are taught that our proper end is this, that we, Imago Dei, come to share in God's own nature. And previous to that, in paragraph 260, we read that sharing in God's nature brings us into the perfect unity of the Blessed Trinity. But even now, the Catechism says this, even now we are called to be a dwelling for the Most Holy Trinity. If a man loves me, says the Lord, he will keep my word, and my Father will love him, and we will come to him and make our home with him. And then the paragraph continues, finishing with an excerpt from St. Elizabeth's prayer to the Trinity. And I understand that's what Sister Armel, yeah, so you all know more than I do right now about that prayer. I'll have to get Sister Fuller to the side. Your participation here at the symposium is a sign of your desire and even your commitment to live as contemplatives in the world. It is also a sign of Elizabeth's decision to be your patron. None of you are here by chance, nor I. She has gathered us as her friends. The gift that St. Elizabeth desired most for her family, and most especially for her sister Geet, above everyone, and for her friends, is to bring us into the life of a praise of glory. In her heavenly mission, she indicates that self-forgetfulness needs to be a hallmark of our lives. But I've struggled with this, and I imagine some of you have. Isn't there a certain paradox or difficulty in having to intentionally turn yourself away from yourself? How is that done? Elizabeth writes to her sister, "How do we satisfy the desires of God's gaze but by remaining simply and lovingly turned towards him, so that he may reflect his own image in us as the sun is reflected through a pure crystal?" So Elizabeth gives us the key: bury ourselves in God and we will lose ourselves. God himself will fill our hearts with his light, his love, his life, with himself. And then it's a very natural movement. Greater love and desire turns our eyes off ourselves and onto the object of our love and our desire. So then the problem is, how do we increase our love and desire so that we can satisfy his desire for us? We need to draw close to him and allow him to give us the increase of our desire. St. Elizabeth says that it's interior silence which unifies the powers of the soul so that they may be wholly given to the one work of love. She told Geet, "The soul needs silence to adore. The practice of silence tills the soil of the soul, preparing it to receive love's secret work of transformation, and to increase the soul's thirst for love, and to enter into living faith with him. Silence is both the necessary condition for the soul's loving encounter with God and its fruit. The one thing necessary, unum necessarium, is lived and strengthened in the silence of that single eye, the simplicity of intention." Elizabeth wrote to a friend, "This better part, the one thing necessary, is offered by God to every baptized soul. He offers it to you, dear madam, in the midst of your cares and maternal concerns. Believe that his whole desire is to lead you ever deeper into himself. Surrender yourself and all your preoccupations to him." The ascesis of silence, the discipline of silence, does for us what we cannot do for ourselves. It frees us from ourselves for attentiveness to the other, first toward God and then toward our neighbor in his need. As I make room for him, my noisy self is silenced and pushed out. Ascetical silence must be practiced within the confines of your vocation, in the ordinary circumstances of your life. So for me, for a lot of years, that meant driving people places and waiting outside, and then hurrying home to make dinner. In the world, we have responsibilities to our family, to our community, to our job. These cannot become distractions or excuses from our commitment to spending time devoted to our first love, time with our beloved. And comes to mind the example that Father Haggerty used of the Trappists, who were busy working living their vocation, but

when they were challenged, give just 1 minute to attend to the Lord in your interior 7 times a day. So I think we all have 7 minutes on the phone. Well, maybe not all, sorry, sisters. I don't know, maybe not everyone has their phone all the time in their pocket, but probably even the sisters have 7 minutes if they need them. 7 minutes to turn to him, to attend to him in silence, in a listening attitude. Contemplative souls, praises of glory, are called to profound intimacy with God, called to spend time, to waste time with their beloved. To be Jesus's friend demands remaining in silence with him. Love demands silence. In a letter Elizabeth wrote, "The same one who will one day be her beatitude and will fully satisfy her in glory is already giving himself to her. He never leaves her. He dwells within her soul. More than that, the two of them are but one. So she hungers for silence that she may always listen, penetrate ever deeper into his infinite being. She is identified with him whom she loves. She finds him everywhere. She sees him shining through all things. Is this not heaven on earth? You carry this heaven within your soul." But silence requires death to self. It empties us, and it protects the invincible fortress of holy recollection, where our souls find within a simple ascending movement of love to God. As Elizabeth counsels, let us hide ourselves in external silence. May our simple gaze upon him separate us from everything and fix us in the unfathomable depths of the mystery of the three. Hiding in external silence opens us to interior silence and will separate us from everything, bringing us into solitude. St. Elizabeth sees that for souls in the world, solitude is most often interior solitude. To her married sister, she writes, "Remain in me." It is the word of God who gives this order, expresses this wish. Remain in me, not for a few moments, a few hours which must pass away, but remain permanently, habitually. Remain in me, pray in me, adore in me, love in me, suffer in me, work and act in me. Remain in me so that you may be able to encounter anyone or anything. Penetrate further still into these depths. This is truly the solitude into which God wants to allure the soul that he may speak to it, as the prophet sang. And she also wrote to Geet, "The master unceasingly repeats this word to our soul, which he once addressed to Zacchaeus, hurry and come down. But what is this descent that he demands of us, except a deeper entering into our interior abyss? This act is not an external separation from external things, but a solitude of spirit, a detachment from all that is not God." Elizabeth gives Geet a further indication of how to remain with the Lord. And please indulge me, this is a very lengthy quote, and it's familiar probably to anyone who knows anything about Elizabeth, but it's so sublime. And I kept trying to just take excerpts, and then I said, forget it, if this is the only thing you hear in the whole talk, it's worth it. So I hope I read it well. "He who eats my flesh and drinks my blood remains in me, and I in him." The first sign of love is this. That Jesus has given us his flesh to eat and his blood to drink.
The property of love is to be always giving and always receiving. Now the love of Christ is generous. All that he has, all that he is, he gives. All that we have,

allow him to do so, the more fully we savor him. He knows that we are poor, but he pays no heed to it and does not spare us. He himself becomes in us his own bread, first burning up in his love all our vices, faults, and sins. Then, when he sees that we are pure, he comes like a gaping vulture that is going to devour everything. He wants to consume our life in order to change it into his own, ours full of vices, his full of grace and glory, and all prepared for us if only we will renounce ourselves. Even if our eyes were good enough to see this avid appetite of Christ who hungers for our salvation, all our efforts would not prevent us from disappearing into his open mouth. Now, this sounds absurd, but those who love will understand. When we receive Christ with interior devotion, his blood, full of warmth and glory, flows into our veins, and a fire is enkindled in our depths. We receive the likeness of his virtues, and he lives in us and we in him. He gives us his soul with the fullness of grace, by which the soul perseveres in love and praise of the Father. Love draws its object into itself. We draw Jesus into ourself. Jesus draws us into himself. Then, carried above ourselves into love's interior, seeking God, we go to meet him, to meet his spirit, which is his love. And this love burns us, consumes us, and draws us into unity, where beatitude awaits us. Jesus meant this when he said, "With great desire have I desired to eat this posh with you." Elizabeth, Laudem Gloriae, is a Eucharistic soul. A praise of glory, she wrote, is one who is always giving thanks. Each of her acts, her movements, her thoughts, her aspirations, at the same time that they are rooting her more deeply in love, are like an echo of the eternal Sanctus. She situates this thanksgiving in the Mass, because the Eucharist is thanksgiving par excellence. As Father noted yesterday, the Eucharist is the source and summit, sending us out enriched, and we return enriched to adore. The Mass is where we live heaven and faith, participating in the heavenly banquet with veiled eyes of faith. And again, as Bishop pointed out, Elizabeth had an inspired understanding of how to live that unity of the heavenly banquet and the earthly banquet, the Mass. At Mass, we are conformed to love crucified, gazing upon him and being gazed upon by him. If we attend to him in our silent interior solitude, our longing increases. We yearn for union with him. Mass is a rendezvous with the holy souls from across the globe and those in heaven from all times and places, whose one occupation is to sing together the eternal Sanctus. In the Mass, the abyss of our misery encounters the abyss of God's mercy, and he frees us. In the prayer of the Mass, our silence finds its satisfaction in Christ's Eucharistic silence. All the power of the Most Holy Trinity resides in the Mass. At Mass, we exercise our royal baptismal priesthood by offering ourselves and everything that fills our days in union with the priest's offering made on our behalf. As Elizabeth writes, with the priest's offering, we can immerse others and ourselves in the chalice so we can be bathed in the blood of the Lamb. We can ask the Lord to collect the blood from our heart in a chalice that will weigh a great deal in the scales of his mercy. We can offer ourselves as victim, offered to the Father for souls, so that they may be wholly consummated in unity. In a spirit of total conformity to the crucified one, Elizabeth wrote to her mother at the height of her suffering, "God is pleased to immolate

violate his little sacrifice, but this mass he is saying with me, for which his love is the priest, may last a long time yet. I am the little victim in the hands of the master who is sacrificing her. She invites us to place ourselves as victims in the master's hands, at the hands of the priest celebrant, to enter ourselves into Christ's self-offering there at the heart of his church. Unite yourself and all your crosses, big and small, to the offering of the Mass. Join the church's suffering to the offering of the Mass. Join the whole world and all the suffering souls to the sanctifying power of the Eucharistic offering of the Mass. And then be sent. From Mass, we are sent out like so many tabernacles into the world. At Mass, God etches his own image, love, onto our souls. And we participate in the process of our deification, our transformation into God, all love. What other habits or practices does St. Elizabeth advise to help us imitate her as little praises of glory? Well, her retreat, Heaven and Faith, is truly a primer for those called to live as contemplatives in the world. Her letters also are a treasury. And her letters from the final months are rich in instruction on living her spirituality. Elizabeth's sister, Geet, also gives us a role model. She was the mother to 9 children, widowed early, and then suffered the loss of a 10-year-old son. I think I have this right. I'm sure Dr. Lillis can correct me if I'm wrong, but 2 of her children were married. Then there was one who died, and I believe all the rest were priests or religious. Is that, yes, okay. Father Ignatius also says yes. Oh, you're liking that news. Okay, well, Anthony is nodding yes, so. 2 children, a daughter and a son were married, and then everyone else had a religious or priestly vocation. The 2 sisters were exceptionally close growing up, and although it was thanks to Geet's intercession that Elizabeth was finally allowed to enter Carmel, Geet suffered this separation terribly. Throughout Elizabeth's time in Carmel, Geet was ready to satisfy every request coming from the monastery. Elizabeth wrote that the 2 of them shared 1 soul and 1 heart to love him. She prayed that God would give Geet all that he gives Elizabeth, making her all God's. We must love each other above every passing thing. Let's love him above all. And meditation, I would advise you to simplify all your reading, to fill yourself a little less. You will see that this is much better. Take your crucifix, look, listen. You know our rendezvous is there, and don't be troubled when you are occupied like you are now and can't do all your exercises. You can pray to God while working. It's enough to think of him. Then all becomes sweet and easy, since you're not working alone, since Jesus is there. As Father Haggerty counseled us, our sole devotion should be prayer. Pray always in all things. So I invite you to make treasure of this particular piece of advice from Elizabeth, because I'm certainly not the only one who has an overabundance of good teaching available right there in my living room, sometimes even in my bedroom. This person talking about that, this devotion, time to do this. Pray. Heaven and Faith was Elizabeth's last will and testament to Geet. It was followed by 1 single letter to her, written on the Feast of the Triumph of the Cross, in which Elizabeth wrote of her own suffering and said, "I love you more than ever. I cover you and your little angels with my prayer and my sufferings. Draw from the chalice of your Sabbath all that is hers is yours. I am begging God to give you that love for the cross that makes saints." It is love for the cross that makes saints, she says. We should take note of this too. Following Elizabeth's death, Mother Germaine took Geet into her care. Together, they prepared the souvenirs to spread
the word of Elizabeth's life throughout the church. Together they lived Elizabeth's spirituality and encouraged one another's deep union with God. For 30 years until Mother Germaine's death, Geet and Mother met regularly, Geet becoming like a second Elizabeth to Mother, and Mother a spiritual guide for Geet. All of Geet's life, she was a humble and faithful Catholic. She kept her sister's writings in a box next to her chair in the living room. She never shared them or spoke of them to anyone, including her children. This might be surprising, but she truly was a soul given to silence and solitude. She lived deeply in her interior. Her children said of her that she received everything as coming from the hand of God and surrendered herself to his will in all things. Elizabeth's counsel shaped her daily practices. Elizabeth wrote, "Darling little sister, you must cross out the word discouragement from your dictionary of love. The more you feel your weakness, your difficulty in recollecting yourself, and the more hidden the master seems, the more you must rejoice. For then you are giving to him, and when one loves, isn't it better to give than to receive?" She continued, and this sort of echoes what Father Haggerty was mentioning this morning. "What does it matter what we feel? He is the unchanging one, he who never changes. He loves you today as he loved you yesterday and will love you tomorrow. Even if you have caused him pain, remember that abyss calls to another abyss, and that the abyss of your misery, little Geet, attracts the abyss of his mercy." For Geet's practice of the surrendering of her misery and her gift of self in occasions of suffering, she drew strength from daily Mass. That was her habit. It was preceded by a time of silent prayer at home and followed by a time of silent prayer and thanksgiving. Her family gathered for prayer together in the evenings after dinner. She too tasted suffering, the untimely death of her husband and her young son, worry for another son who was a prisoner of war. She kept Elizabeth's words in mind. "He is also drawing me very much towards suffering, the gift of self. It seems to me that this is the culmination of love. Little sister, let us overlook no sacrifice. There are so many we can gather up in one day. With the little ones, you have many opportunities. Give everything to the Master. Little sister, echo of my soul, I am selfish, for I am perhaps going to hurt you, but I love to lead you above what dies into the bosom of infinite love. That is the homeland of the two little sisters where they will always meet." Later in life, her son-in-law said of Geet, "She was saint, just as much and at the same time in her daily life as in her spiritual life. She was radiant with the radiance of another. One felt she was inspired in the midst of daily life. One discovers from her exchange of letters with her sister that she and Elizabeth lived the same ideal." Because of Geet's unity of being, her contemplation was fruitful in her relationships and her many, mostly hidden, acts of charity. This was the radiance of the face of God shining through her soul. Elizabeth had taught her that God could radiate and contemplate all his perfections and his own splendor there in her soul. Geet's final years were lived in prayer for her children and for souls. She sat in her favorite armchair with the box of Elizabeth's letters by her side. In her hands was the rosary Elizabeth had given her, and many of her letters mentioned the family statue of Yanoa Chaley, Gate of Heaven, which she kept beside her. Geet surrendered her desires and her will to the will of God. She chose continuously to live in God. Like Mary, she kept all these things in her heart, pondering them in silence, remaining hidden, but docile to the Holy Spirit's mysterious touch, especially in her greatest sufferings. She continued to turn her gaze toward God and burying herself in the abyss of God's mercy in the bosom of the church, in the sacraments.
She disciplined herself to give thanks in all things and to sing.

the praises of his glory. In the heaven of her soul, Geet had already begun her work of eternity. Her song was uninterrupted, for she was under the action of the Holy Spirit who affected everything in her. And although she was not always aware of it, for the weakness of nature does not allow us to be established in God without distractions, she always sang, she always adored, for she had wholly passed into praise and love in her passion for the glory of her God. And that's a paragraph describing a praise of glory. So those are Elizabeth's words about a praise of glory, which are perfectly fulfilled in Geet. Geet's life had become a song in praise of glory. Remember the line from Elizabeth's final letter to Geet? It is love for the cross that makes saints. Now you can refer back to that little list of your own personal sufferings. Keep those in mind. I know you have them. Human condition. Elizabeth offered her suffering for Geet so that her life would become a praise of God's great glory, that she would be transformed into God, all love himself. Elizabeth wrote, "Abyss calls to abyss. It is there in the very depths that the divine impact takes place, where the abyss of our nothingness encounters the abyss of mercy, the immensity of all of God. There we will find the strength to die to ourselves, and losing all vestige of self, we will be changed into love. Blessed are those who die in the Lord." Your practice of silence, of entering into the intimacy of the Trinity, your efforts to bury yourself in the Eucharistic Christ, are exercises that lead you into the darkness of faith and into the loving exchange that marks it. To the self-gift of the cross. Our crosses are where we are invited to enter into the love of Christ's own self-gift, to share in his surrender to the Father's will. Our crosses are where we will be conformed to the crucified. Geet did that. Will you? Finally, it seems to me that the culmination of Elizabeth's theology of the praise of glory is found in her major work, her letter to Mother Germain, which scholars have entitled, "Let Yourself Be Loved." From her deathbed, Elizabeth reveals to Mother what her God, in the hours of profound recollection, of unifying contact, makes her understand. So this is the fruit of Elizabeth's intimate prayer. Elizabeth refers to herself as God's megaphone, and she spends her entire letter setting out for Mother Germain that her life as a praise of glory consists in receiving God's love for her and believing in it. Elizabeth wrote, and this is again a little bit of a longer quote, "Mother, let yourself be loved more than these. It is in that way that your master wills for you to be a praise of glory. He rejoices to build up in you by his love and for his glory. And it is he alone who wants to work in you, even though you will have done nothing to attract this grace except that which a creature can do, works of sin and misery. He loves you like that. He loves you more than these. He will do everything in you. He will go to the end. For when a soul is loved by him to this extent, in this way, loved by an unchanging and creative love, a free love which transforms as it pleases him, how far this soul will go. Mother, the fidelity that the Master asks of you is to remain in communion with love. Flow into, be rooted in this love, who wants to mark your soul with the seal of his power and his grandeur. You will never be commonplace if you are vigilant in love. In the hours when you feel only oppression and lassitude, you will please him even more if you faithfully believe that he is still working, that he is loving you just the same and even more.

0: because his love is free, and that is how he wants to be magnified in you. And you will let yourself be loved more than these. That, I believe, is what this means. Live in the depths of your soul. For those of us who feel a desire to be loved more than these, to be loved with an uncommon love, accept this as your call. Again, any desire for a good is an indication that God desires to grant that good. Like Mary and like Elizabeth, this uncommon love with which you are brought into communion with love is a call to unite these others, the ones that you're loved more than, by your faith in God's loving to his love for all. Allow these others to enter into your intimate relationship with God and bring them to him, for he thirsts for them. He desires to transform all by love. Live as a praise of glory rooted in love, as a soul marked by God. Begin to live heaven by faith already now on earth. Magnify his presence within you. Remain with him in silence and solitude, attending to love. Enter in and share the Eucharistic Holocaust. Bury yourself in him that he may bury himself in you. Trust that your faithful receptivity to and confidence in his great love for you is a witness the world needs for its surrender to God's love. Allow him to transform you, every one of us, into himself. Saint Elizabeth has promised you her assistance. I'm just going to pray a prayer from the Carmelites of Flemington. These holy cards are available in the hall unless they've all been taken. Draw our souls into deep interior recollection, dear Saint Elizabeth of the Trinity. Fulfill in us the mission you said you would have in heaven. Help us to go out of ourselves in order to cling to God by a holy, simple, and loving movement. Keep us in this great silence within so that God can communicate himself to us and transform us into himself. Amen.
1: Amen.
0: The Father and the Son and the Holy Spirit. Amen.

Dear children, I am with you to lead you on the way of conversion. Because, little children, with your lives, you can draw many souls closer to my Son. You, be joyful witnesses of God's world and love, and with hope in the heart which conquers every evil. Forgive those who inflict evil on you, and go on the way of holiness. I am leading you to my Son, for him to be the way, the truth, and the life for you. Thank you for having responded to my call.

0: In the name of the Father, and of the Son, and of the Holy Spirit. Amen. The Lord be with you. Dear family, we gather this afternoon to celebrate the Eucharist, especially this day that the Church remembers St. Matthew, the evangelist. Remember those named Matthew. Grace of the Lord may be with them. In preparation for this Mass, let us ask the Lord to forgive us our sins. Lord Jesus, you raise us to new life. Lord, have mercy.
1: Lord, have mercy.
0: Lord Jesus, you forgive our sins. Christ, have mercy.
1: Christ, have mercy.
0: Lord Jesus, you feed us with your body and blood. Lord, have mercy.
1: Lord, have mercy.
0: May Almighty God have mercy on us, forgive us our sins, and bring us to everlasting life.
1: Amen.
0: Let us pray. O Holy Father, hear the prayers of your children weighed down by our sinfulness. As we turn to you and call upon the merciful love that moved you to send your Son as Savior of the world and to enthrone Holy Mary as the Queen of Mercy. Through our Lord Jesus Christ, your Son, lives and reigns with you, the unity of the Holy Spirit, God forever and ever.
1: Amen.

0: A reading from the letter of St. Paul to the Ephesians. Brothers and sisters, I, a prisoner for the Lord, urge you to live in a manner worthy of the call you have received, with all humility and gentleness, with patience, bearing with one another through love, striving to preserve the unity of the Spirit. Through the bond of peace, one body and one spirit, as you were also called to the one hope of your call, one Lord, one faith, one baptism, one God and Father of all, who is over all and through all and in all. But grace was given to each of us according to the measure of Christ's gift. And he gave some as apostles, others as prophets, others as evangelists, others as pastors and teachers, to equip the holy ones for the work of ministry, for building up the body of Christ, until we all gain to the unity of faith and knowledge of the Son of God, to mature manhood, to the extent of the full stature of Christ. The word of the Lord.
1: Thanks be to God.

0: Lord be with you. A reading from the Holy Gospel according to Matthew. As Jesus passed by, he saw a man named Matthew sitting at the customs post. He said to him, "Follow me." And he got up and followed him. While he was at table in his house, many tax collectors and sinners came and sat with Jesus and his disciples. The Pharisees saw this and said to his disciples, "Why does your teacher eat with tax collectors and sinners?" He heard this and said, "Those who are well do not need a physician, but the sick do. Go and learn the meaning of the words, 'I desire mercy, not sacrifice. I did not come to call the righteous, but sinners.'" The Gospel of the Lord. If you see a priest or a seminarian, ask him the process of entering the seminary. If a man feels called to the priesthood, do you just get ordained immediately? No, it takes a process of discernment. You meet a diocesan spiritual vocations director. If you're entering a religious order, you meet also the vocations director. And then he will give you forms to fill out. And then you do a background checks to see if you have committed any crime before. And then you meet your doctor to check you in and out to see that all the bodies are functioning. And then you do this one that I don't like, a psychological test. You stay there all day to see whether your brain is working. Then after that, you sit before the vocation team, ask you questions. Why do you want to be a priest? Why do you want to go to the seminar? And then they vote and say, "Yes, we have accepted you." Then you go to the seminary. And every semester, the formation team is evaluating you. Everybody will give their own evaluation. Sometimes when the evaluation is not good, they ask you to go. We don't have the vocation. That's not easy. But how did Jesus call the apostles? Did he say, "Well, go and do background checks. I want the doctors to tell me whether your heart is functioning, your body is functioning before you come. Or go and write your autobiography. Let me know what you did some years ago." What did he do? How did he call them? "You come, follow me. You come, follow me." Why did he do that? Because he knows everything about you. Before he created you, he knew you. He knows your past. He knows your present. He knows your future. He knows your weakness. He knows your heart, the motives, everything.
1: Look at how he called Matthew today in the gospel. Matthew was a tax collector. If you were there in those days, you would imagine what it would be to be a tax collector. Tax collector was seen as a public sinner. They were despised in those days. They were seen as traitors, those who betrayed their people, exploit their people to make money. Indeed, that was what they did. Like some politicians that I do, especially in my country. When I talk about politicians, the image that comes to people in my country is those who embezzle, those exploit the people, take all the money. But Jesus went to his post, a place where he was working. And what did Jesus say to Matthew? Come follow me. Come. He didn't even judge him. He didn't condemn him. He said, come follow me. He saw beyond his sins. He saw someone who could become a saint. He saw beyond the public label on him. He saw a sinner. Christ saw someone whose heart could be transformed. He saw the darkness of his life, and also saw someone who could bring light to many. He saw his sins, but also saw someone who could be cleansed and become a vessel of God's grace. He saw his future. He says, come, follow me. And Matthew responded immediately. He got up, left everything behind, and immediately followed the Lord. What a radical trust and faith he had in the Lord. He didn't cling to the past. He never said, well, my sins can never be forgiven. He believed the Lord. He believed in his mercy that's beyond our understanding. Mercy that is greater than our mess. Followed the Lord, and his life was transformed forever. So the Lord has called us to follow him. And your past doesn't determine your future. It is his grace. If you can trust the one calling you, it is surprising when I meet people who say, Father, I've done terrible things in my life. I don't think God will ever forgive me. Or people who have gone to confession after confession, confessing one thing, the same thing. And then you ask them, why are you confessing the same thing? Do you really feel contrite? And they say, well, I'm not sure if I have been forgiven. God is no man. God is not to you. They find it hard to forgive. And once you come to him with your confessions, that's why when we confess our sins, we say those we remember and those we don't remember. If you are sure that you don't remember all the sins, then confess those you remember, and the Lord cleanses you and uses you as his instrument of bringing healing to many. So it's not about your past. It's about the presence of the one who cleanses us, who strengthens us, and who uses us to do his work. So the Lord has called you today. Do not cling to the past. Ask yourself, what is still holding me behind? What is holding me down? Is that guilt? Is that regret? Is that shame? Is that your weakness? Turn to the Lord. Get up. Leave those behind and follow him.

0: With trust in our merciful Father, let us pray with confidence today.
1: For the Holy Father, God keep him steadfast and grant him wisdom to guide the church. Let us pray to the Lord.
0: Lord, hear our prayer.
1: For civic leaders, may they be guided by God in their efforts to protect the dignity and sanctity of human life. Let us pray to the Lord.
0: Lord, hear our prayer.
1: For those who struggle with questions about their faith, may the power of God's grace bring them peace and understanding. Let us pray to the Lord.
0: Lord, hear our prayer.
1: For this community gathered here, may God strengthen and sustain our faith and our commitment to spreading the gospel. Let us pray to the Lord.
0: Lord, hear our prayer.
1: For all who have passed away, may the Lord shine his face upon them and give them eternal peace. Let us pray to the Lord.
0: Lord, hear our prayer.
1: And for all your special petitions and intentions you hold silently within your heart. Let us pray to the Lord.
0: Lord, hear our prayer.

0: pray, my dear brothers and sisters, that my sacrifice and yours may be acceptable to God, the Almighty Father.
1: May the Lord accept the sacrifice at your hands for the praise and glory of his name, for all the church.
0: Lord, receive the gifts of your people and grant that as we look up to the Blessed Virgin, Mother of Mercy, we may show ourselves merciful to others and receive your pardon toward us through Christ our Lord.
1: Amen.
0: The Lord be with you.
1: And with your spirit.
0: Lift up your hearts.
1: We lift them up to the Lord.
0: Let us give thanks to the Lord our God. It is truly right and just, our duty and our salvation, always and everywhere to give you thanks, Lord, Holy Father. And as we celebrate the memory of the Blessed Virgin, to proclaim with fitting praise the greatness of your name. She is the gracious Queen who has herself uniquely known your loving kindness and stretches out her arms to embrace all who take refuge in her and call upon her help in their distress. She is the Mother of Mercy, always attentive to the voice of her children, seeking to win your compassion for them, and asking your forgiveness for their sins. She is the handmaid of your love, never ceasing to pray for us, to your Son, that he may enrich our poverty with his grace, and strengthen our weakness with his power. Through him, the angels of heaven offer the prayer of adoration as they rejoice in your presence forever. May our voices be one with theirs in their triumphant hymn of praise.

holiness. Make holy, therefore, those gifts, we pray, by sending down your spirits upon them like the dewfall, so that they may become for us the body and blood of our Lord Jesus Christ. At the time he was betrayed and entered willingly into his passion, he took bread, giving thanks, broke it, and gave it to his disciples, saying, "Take this, all of you, and eat of it, for this is my body, which will be given up for you."

In a similar way, when supper was ended, he took the chalice, and once more, giving thanks, he gave it to his disciples, saying, "Take this, all of you, and drink from it, for this is the chalice of my blood, the blood of the new and eternal covenant, which will be poured out for you and for many for the forgiveness of sins. To this, in memory of me."

as we celebrate the memorial of his death and resurrection, we offer you, Lord, the bread of life and the chalice of salvation, giving thanks that you have held us worthy to be in your presence and minister to you. Humbly we pray that partaking of the body and blood of Christ, we may be gathered into one by the Holy Spirit. Remember, Lord, your church spread throughout the world, and bring her to the fullness of charity, together with Leo, our Pope, and Eric, our Bishop, and all the clergy. Remember us, our brothers and sisters, who have fallen asleep in the hope of the resurrection, and all who have died in your mercy. Welcome them into the light of your face. Have mercy on us all, we pray, that with the Blessed Virgin Mary, Mother of God, with Blessed Joseph, her spouse, with the Blessed Apostles, and all the saints who have blessed you throughout the ages, we may merit to be co-heirs to eternal life, and may praise and glorify you through your Son, Jesus Christ. Through him and with him and in him, O God Almighty Father, in the

of the Savior's command and formed by his divine teaching, there to pray. Our Father, who art in heaven, hallowed be thy name. Thy kingdom come, thy will be done, on earth as it is in heaven. Give us this day our daily bread, and forgive us our trespasses, as we forgive those who trespass against us.

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And our family, behold the Lamb of God. 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Blessed are those called to the supper of the Lamb.

O most beautiful Mother, help us to accept your invitation to total intimacy, total communion with your Son, Jesus Christ. You gave your whole self, body, and soul to God, who in turn gave his only Son through you for the salvation of all mankind. You draw each of us as close to you as you were with your infant Son. You offer the milk and honey, the sustenance found in the scriptures, that of the true God and true man found only in the Eucharist. Keep us safe within the folds of your mantle. Nourish us with the courage to receive your Son more fully in the Eucharist, and open our hearts to be able to do whatever he tells us, to be able to sing our Magnificat, Our Lady of La Leche,

0: Let us pray. Lord God, you have given us food and drink from heaven. Grant that we may always praise your mercy in company with the Blessed Virgin and rejoice in her protection. For we acknowledge her as our Queen, compassionate to sinners and merciful to the poor, through Christ our Lord. Amen. Thank you for joining us today. The Lord be with you.
1: And with your spirit.
0: Almighty God bless you, the Father, and the Son, and the Holy Spirit.
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Again, that's 239-842-3325. Our Lady thanks you for responding to her call. May God multiply your blessings.

I adore you, Jesus, true God and true man, present in the Holy Eucharist. Kneeling before you and united in spirit with all the faithful on earth and all the saints in heaven. In gratitude for so great a blessing, I love you with all my heart, for you are worthy of all praise and adoration. Lord Jesus Christ, may I never offend you with my lack of love. May your Eucharistic presence refresh me in body and soul. Mary, Mother of the Eucharistic Lord, pray for me and obtain for me a greater love for Jesus. My Lord Jesus Christ, your Eucharistic presence teaches me how to love as you have loved. In your great love for me, you continue to give yourself, body, blood, soul, and divinity in this sacrament of your love. As I pray here in your Eucharistic presence, enkindle in me the fire of your gospel. Nourish me with your love and compassion, so that I may be your living presence to all I meet. Amen.

the Te Deum. You are God, we praise you. You are the Lord, we acclaim you. You are the eternal Father, all creation worships you. To you, all angels, all the powers of heaven, cherubim and seraphim, sing in endless praise. Holy, holy, holy, Lord God of power and might. Heaven and earth are full of your glory. The glorious company of apostles praise you. The noble fellowship of prophets praise you. The white-robed army of martyrs praise you. Throughout the world, the Holy Church acclaims you, Father of majesty unbounded, your true and only Son, worthy of all worship, and the Holy Spirit, advocate and guide. You, Christ, are the King of glory, the eternal Son of the Father. When you became man to set us free, you did not spurn the Virgin's womb. You overcame the sting of death and opened the kingdom of heaven to all believers. You are seated at God's right hand in glory. We believe that you will come and be our judge. Come then, Lord, and help your people, bought with the price of your own blood, and bring us with your saints to glory everlasting. Amen.

Today is Thursday, April 16. April is the month of the Blessed Sacrament. The saint of the day today is Saint Bernadette Soubirous. Saint Bernadette is the renowned visionary of Lourdes. She was born into a poor family in Lourdes, France, in 1844, and was baptized with the name Mary Bernard. Our Lady first appeared to the 14-year-old Bernadette on February 11, 1858, in a cave on the banks of the Gave River near Lourdes. The visions continued for a period of several weeks. 2 weeks after the first appearance of Our Lady, a spring emerged from the cave, and the waters were found to miraculously heal the sick and the lame. 1 month later, on March 25th, the woman whom Bernadette had been seeing told her that her name was the Immaculate Conception, and that a chapel should be built on the site of the apparitions. Civil authorities tried to frighten Bernadette into retracting her accounts, but Bernadette remained faithful to her visions. They also tried to shut down the spring and delay the construction of the chapel. But Empress Eugenie of France intervened when her own child was cured with the water from the spring, and the church was built. In 1866, Bernadette entered the Sisters of Notre Dame in Nevers. She was diagnosed with a painful, incurable illness soon afterward, and died in 1879 at the age of 35. Pope Pius XI canonized her in 1933. Saint Bernadette, pray for us.

So many of you have called in to the Maria Vision prayer line, asking for prayer intentions for loved ones. Rosie in San Antonio has called in asking for our prayers for her brother Armando's healing from cancer, for her son to return to the Catholic faith, and for her own spiritual protection. For Rosie and for the needs of her son and brother, we raise our voices and prayers to the Lord. Lorenza in San Antonio asks for our prayerful support for her health, for Alicia's healing, for Lupita and her family, for Juan and for Robert's healing. For all of these physical needs of Lorenza and her family, we raise our voices in prayer to the Lord.

Another caller from San Antonio asks us to pray for her sister, Carmen, who has cancer, for her own health, and for Haley. For these intentions, we pray to the Lord.

Allison in Cedar Rapids, Iowa, asks us to pray for healing for her fiancé, Austin. For Austin and his healing, we pray to the Lord. Jim in Louisville, Kentucky, asks all of us to join in prayer and raise our voices for everyone who is dealing with sickness right now. For this intention, for the health of so many, we raise our voices in prayer to the Lord. Rosa in Grand Prairie, Texas, asks us to pray for Maria's health, for Genesis's healing after a car accident, for Elda, Rachel, and Roberto's health as well, for Rosa and for all of her intentions, we pray to the Lord. Joe from San Antonio, Texas, asks for our prayerful support on behalf of his wife, Lila, who is in the hospital. For Lila, for her needs, we pray to the Lord. Eric in

Detroit, Michigan, asks us to pray for Michelle, who has cancer. For Michelle, for her health and healing, we pray to the Lord.

Esther in Kerrville, Texas, asks us to pray for Stella, who fell and is in the hospital. For Stella and all of her physical needs, we raise our voices in prayer to the Lord.

Susan in Wyandotte, Michigan, asks us to pray for healing and deliverance from her physical difficulties. For Susan, for all of her needs, we generously raise our voices in prayer to the Lord. Adelaida asks us to pray for Larry and Wilson's health. We join our prayers with Adelaida in seeking their health and pray to the Lord.

Hilda in San Antonio, Texas, asks for our prayers for Yolanda's healing from cancer and for her husband. For Hilda's husband, for Yolanda, for her healing and recovery, we raise our voices in prayer to the Lord. Janice in Pittsburgh asks us to pray to assist her in managing the difficulties she is experiencing in living alone and with life issues that are currently weighing down upon her. For Janice and for her difficulties at this moment in her life, we pray to the Lord. Linda in Fort Lauderdale, Florida, asks for our prayers for generosity in the world, that individuals can help one another, and that the sharing of our goods may be dispersed with great compassion. For Linda's intention, we pray to the Lord. Maria in Salinas, California, asks us to pray for the physical healing of her kidneys as she struggles with her health. Maria also asks for our prayers for her son. For these intentions of Maria, we raise our voices in prayer to the Lord. Catalina in Vail, Colorado, asks us to pray for her mom's healing from cancer. For Catalina's mother's health, healing, and recovery, we lift up our prayers to the Lord.

Stan in Pittsburgh asks us to pray for his kids and also to pray for him and the healing of heart problems. For all of Stan's intentions and needs, we pray to the Lord. Bob in Denver, Colorado, asks that we join him in prayer to pray for the grace for himself that he may offer up his daily sufferings. At this time of struggle for Bob, we join him and raise our voices together in prayer to the Lord.

Tom in Minneapolis asks us to pray for him, that he receive the grace to help him offer up his struggles and sufferings at this moment in his life. We join our prayers with Tom, that he may be given that grace. We pray to the Lord. Joe asks us to pray for healing from cancer. For Joe, for his healing and recovery, we raise our voices in prayer to the Lord.

Susan from Michigan, asks us to pray that she receive good results on her blood tests and healing from her shaking. For all of Susan's physical needs, let us pray to the Lord. Maria from San Antonio asks that we join her in her prayers for healing from cancer. With Maria, we lift up our prayers to the Lord. Rosa in Grand Prairie, Texas, asks that we pray that Juan be healed from an aneurysm, that her sister has a successful eye surgery, and for Rosa's own healing. For all of these intentions, we pray to the Lord. Pedra in San Antonio asks us to pray for Jacob that he find a job, and to pray also for Carlos as he is in recovery. For these intentions, we lift our prayers to the Lord. Bertha in San Antonio asks us to pray for her grandson, for his training, for his business venture, and for her daughter who is undergoing an operation. For all of Bertha's intentions, we pray to the Lord. Stephanie in San Antonio asks that we join our prayers with her in praying for her family. For Stephanie and her family, we pray to the Lord. Crystal in San Antonio asks for prayers as she looks for a new job, asks for physical healing, and regains a solid financial footing. She asks our prayers for Gavin and his healing, and for Ashton to find a teaching position. For all of these intentions of Crystal's, we join our prayers to her and raise them to the Lord. Blanca in Seguin, Texas, asks us to pray for healing and good health. For healing and good health for Blanca and for all of her needs, we lift our hearts and prayers to the Lord. A caller from Hartlington, Texas, asks us to pray for Dora, for herself, and for her family. For these intentions, we pray to the Lord. Heavenly and compassionate Father, you have heard the cries from so many of your people in their suffering and in their need. Listen also, most compassionate Father, to the prayers that your children offer to you on behalf of all of those who have called in to request our raising of our voices in prayerful support with them.

Our Eucharistic meditation today is taken from a prayer attributed to Pope Clement XI. I believe, O Lord, but may I believe more firmly. I hope, but may I hope more securely. I love, but may I love more ardently. I sorrow, but may I sorrow more deeply. I adore you as my first beginning. I long for you as my last end. I praise you as my constant benefactor. I invoke you as my gracious protector. By your wisdom, direct me. By your righteousness, restrain me. By your indulgence, console me. And by your power, protect me. I offer you, Lord, my thoughts to be directed to you, my words to be about you, my deeds to respect your will, my trials to be endured for you. I will whatever you will. I will it because you will it. I will it in the way you will it. I will it for as long as you will it. Lord, enlighten my understanding, I pray. Arouse my will, cleanse my heart, sanctify my soul. May I weep for past sins, repel future temptations, correct evil inclinations, nurture appropriate virtues. Give me, good God, love for you and hatred for self, zeal for my neighbor, and contempt for the world. May I strive to obey superiors, to help those dependent upon me, to have care for my friends, and forgiveness for my enemies. May I conquer sensuality by austerity, avarice by generosity, anger by gentleness, and lukewarmness by fervor. Render me prudent in planning, steadfast in dangers, patient in adversity, humble in prosperity. Make me, O Lord, attentive at prayer, moderate at meals, diligent in work, steadfast in intent. May I be careful to maintain interior innocence, outward modesty, exemplary behavior, a regular life. May I be always watchful in subduing nature, in nourishing grace, in observing your law, and in winning salvation. May I learn from you how precarious are earthly things, how great divine things, how fleeting is time, and how lasting are things eternal. Grant that I may prepare for death, fear judgment, flee hell, and gain paradise. Through Christ our Lord. Amen.

A hymn of St. Thomas Aquinas to our Lord in the Tabernacle. I adore thee humbly, O thou hidden God, who beneath these figures truly does abide. All my light is darkness contemplating you. My heart lies prostrate to love's mystery. Seeing, touching, tasting, fail in proving you, but your word suffices, given sacredly. Know we nothing truer ever can be heard than the words of Jesus, who is truth's own word. On the cross was hidden your divinity, but these veils hide likewise your humanity. I, in believing both, offer my belief, praying for your pardon with the dying thief. Your open wounds transfigured I may not behold, but confess with Thomas, you are my Lord and my God. Grant my soul a burning faith, light it from above. Be thou all my treasure. Be thou all my love.

Psalm 34. I will bless the Lord at all times. His praise shall ever be in my mouth. Taste and see how good the Lord is. Blessed the man who takes refuge in him. The Lord confronts the evildoers to destroy remembrance of them from the earth. When the just cry out, the Lord hears them, and from all their distress he rescues them. The Lord is close to the brokenhearted, and those who are crushed in spirit he saves. Many are the troubles of the just man, but out of them all, the Lord delivers him.

Our going forth prayer. Lord Jesus Christ, we have spent this time of adoration and prayer in your Eucharistic presence. Fill our lives with love, joy, peace, and kindness. Transform us by the power of the Holy Spirit into living images of your compassionate presence. May we go forth from this hour of adoration and prayer to be your hands, feet, and heart to all those we meet. Risen Jesus, may we be surrounded by the radiance of your love.

blessed be his holy name. Blessed be Jesus Christ, true God and true man. Blessed be the name of Jesus. Blessed be his most sacred heart. Blessed be his most precious blood. Blessed be Jesus in the most holy sacrament of the altar. Blessed be the Holy Spirit, the Paraclete. Blessed be the great Mother of God, Mary most holy. Blessed be her holy and immaculate conception. Blessed be her glorious assumption. Blessed be the name of Mary, Virgin and Mother. Blessed be Saint Joseph, her most chaste spouse. Blessed be God in his angels and in his saints. In the name of the Father, and of the Son, and of the Holy Spirit.

Yeah, my biggest hope is that people have a deep encounter with Jesus Christ in the Eucharist, and they're drawn to the Eucharistic heart of our Lord. This year, we have the opportunity to lean into the anniversary of the United States of America. So this pilgrimage has a lot to do with and focus on praying for unity, healing, and thanksgiving for the United States, as we continue to process along the route. What we've seen is a transformational impact when people have this encounter with Jesus in the Eucharist. When you bring Christ out in the Blessed Sacrament, graces abound. And our hope is that people bring that hope of Christ back to their families, their parishes, their own diocese. And so this is a national effort, but certainly we would love to see it Jesus adored, revered, and a greater reverence and understanding in their local parishes, and in particular, even in their homes.

So I'm a convert to the Catholic faith. I was not raised Catholic. I was an evangelical Protestant who thought Catholics were a little crazy with their beliefs in the Eucharist. And it's a surprise to me that that the Lord would work in my life intellectually to come to understand the real presence, that Jesus is really truly present, body, blood, soul, and divinity. And then later in life, I had a second conversion where I was really sick and through COVID, and came to see in many ways that the paralysis that I was going through at the time was our Jesus in the Blessed Sacrament in our tabernacles, right? That he emptied himself and poured out himself for us. And that, and I think that just shows us how much he loves us, and he loves us to the end, to the point that he would take on the appearance of bread and wine. And I think we shouldn't forget that, and we should learn how to live that Eucharistic life out in everything that we do. Well, there's been a lot of them in the last 3 or 4 years, but this particular year, we're focused on St. Francis Xavier Cabrini. And I think she is a great model, especially for our One Nation Under God pilgrimage this year. Of course, she was an immigrant to the United States, and she really put the Sacred Heart of Jesus first and foremost. I think she also really spent a lot of her time and effort serving the poor, serving the vulnerable, advocating. And part of this pilgrimage is not just processions, is not just on the masses, but is certainly wanting to serve the poor and the vulnerable. And she is our patron for this year's pilgrimage. That he is here, that he is present, that he that you don't have to go far. You can go to your local Catholic church, and the God of the universe is really and truly present, waiting for you, and really wants to come share his heart with you.

think it's really, my hope is to allow people to encounter the Eucharist in a new way, and that they'll be able to see very tangibly the graces that are given through the Eucharist and follow along and follow in the footsteps of Jesus just like the disciples did. Didn't really experience the true presence of the Eucharist until about my freshman year of high school. And it was there that I really started developing a relationship with the Lord through the Eucharist. And so from there I developed a daily prayer life and attendance of adoration. And that's what really started the relationship that I now currently have with Jesus

I think there's a lot of division in the world in whole, and I think the solution to that division is the Eucharist, of being universal and allowing and accepting everyone, no matter what the place that they're in, of Christ always being welcoming and meeting people where they're at, of we're going to where they are, and we're going to be stopping in 18 different dioceses, so we're going along the East Coast and coming to them, that hopefully they can just accept the graces that are there. Yeah, so I think the saint that means the most to me is St. Pier Giorgio Fossati, and his quote, Verso l'Alto, of To the Heights, of always being on a mission and an adventure with Christ, and that when you follow Christ, as we're going to be following Christ in his footsteps along the East Coast, it truly is going to be an adventure, and just like all of the saints did, of just letting Christ follow us, I think is going to provide so many beautiful graces this summer.

0: Welcome to our school of prayer, whose guiding thread is silence. Welcome once again. I hope your hearts are attentive, as silence offers us, so we can present a very, very profound topic. It's like the final thesis of the project on silence. It is silence as a path to truth. It's a very good topic because it will set a course for us, which we must be very careful with when we enter the world of silence. We are very pleased to have invited, and that he accepted, our good friend, Engineer Javier Perez. It's great to have you here with us.
1: Thank you, Father. On the contrary, thank you for inviting me. I'm always happy to come ever since the beginning of this school. We're here to help you. On the contrary, Father, it's my pleasure. Whatever you need, we're always here. Thank you, thank you. Father, I think that this topic you're bringing up today, living the truth, is really one of the things that people are lacking the most. What do you think? Because that's why we've seen so many unknown illnesses, so much sin, so much evil, right? We're really lacking that, aren't we?
0: Yes, above all. What worries me most in today's world is that we've let ourselves be so influenced by the spirit of the world. And the spirit of the world, which is the famous secularism the Pope talks about, is the daily deception. If a person lets themselves be guided only by the spirit of the world, they end up deceived in every aspect of life. And I think we need to frequently immerse ourselves in the silence of the heart, so we can return to the truth there. Entering the silence of the heart is returning to the truth.
1: Yes, Father, because you've probably heard that phrase we say, don't judge by appearances. Don't you think sometimes that makes me feel like we doubt our fellow human beings? And we've adopted ideas like think the worst and you'll be right. These are concepts we're misapplying in our lives, but I see that a lot of us use them every day.
0: If I pay attention, even during ceremonies at church, maybe not every day, but often, what really matters are appearances. Take a quinceanera ceremony, for example. And the quinceanera is all wrapped up, all dolled up. But sometimes, the most essential part of the ceremony isn't that the quinceanera shows up looking like a piñata, but that they come prepared, truly wanting to give thanks to God. And in the world, appearances matter a lot.
1: Yes, we see that this kind of focus on appearances pulls us further and further away. And before we know it, we're wrapped up or immersed in a world that's all about marketing and full of conflicts. What keeps us, or rather, doesn't let us see God clearly, right?
0: Yes, and there's a popular saying, appearances are deceiving. And people are really caught up in appearances.

0: And I think it's really worth it to dive into the world of silence, because you see, in silence, there's no room for masks. It's good for people to know this. When a person enters the silence of their heart, when you go into silence, there's no room for any mask, any pretense. You're in the realm of truth. Entering the silence of your heart is entering the realm of truth.
1: That's true, that's true. Father, sometimes our beliefs and convictions that we apply in our daily lives, in some cases they're positive or negative, but these can distance us from the truth, and then we end up searching for answers down the wrong paths. Do you think silence can help us find a true judgment in this?
0: Yes, because look, silence puts you in touch with yourself. And when we talk about talking to yourself, we're referring to your conscience. What is conscience? There are two kinds of conscience, psychological conscience and moral conscience. Both are important. What is psychological conscience? When a person faints and stops knowing who they are, they've lost their psychological conscience. But when a person can't tell the difference between right and wrong, that's when their conscience has to figure it out. Look, when a child starts to steal, without anyone telling them, they hide. Because their inner conscience is already telling them that what they're doing is wrong. That's why they hide. And I believe that people need to live more according to their conscience. It's part of our inner world to be in touch with our own conscience.
1: And I think that sometimes, Father, many sciences tell us how we can find ourselves, but most of them end up taking us further away from God. And sometimes we use judgment. Or we rely even more on our own judgment instead of seeking divine help, and this takes us further and further away from God. How can we find ourselves in silence?
0: There is a principle that never fails. To the extent that you find God, you find yourself. And vice versa, you can flip the principle around. To the extent that you find yourself, you find God. That's what happened to the prodigal son. If we look very carefully at the parable of the prodigal son, we'll see how the prodigal son first finds himself, and then he finds his father and his father's house. I believe the first thing that silence offers you is an encounter with yourself. It's sad to say it, but it's true. We can say that most people live far from themselves, because when a person enters the silence of their heart, they unite with themselves, they identify with themselves. Ordinarily, people are identified with things outside themselves, not with their deeper self. That's one of the wonders of silence. It helps you identify with yourself.
1: Father, I've noticed, I don't know what you think, that in some schools, when we were studying, I think we had that need to be guided, to be taught how we should think, how to channel our thoughts. We've heard a lot of topics being discussed lately. They talk to us about how your thoughts create and manifest themselves on the outside. But many times, I think we don't realize at all just how much those thoughts affect us personally, right?
0: Right now, there's a very strong psychological and spiritual thesis that I want to bring up because of what you're asking, that a person has to go beyond their thoughts, beyond their words, beyond their thoughts. As long as a person doesn't take that transcendental step, that is, to transcend, to go beyond, a person has to learn to go beyond their thoughts. And that can only be achieved in silence. There's an author right now who's writing and being widely read, Eckhart Tolle. Eckhart Tolle is German. Right now, he's living in Vancouver, Canada. And he's a man who's weaving together a universal spirituality. He's not Catholic, not Protestant, nor Orthodox, but he respects all religions and speaks very highly of the Catholic Church. I have a strong suspicion that he's going to end up becoming Catholic. But it seems like he's not really concerned about belonging to any particular religion. This is a bit questionable, but anyway, let's just leave it at that.

0: The important thing is that he puts forth this thesis. As long as a person doesn't learn to transcend, they'll remain stuck in words and stuck in thoughts. A thought about God is not the same as God himself, and Eckhart Tolle is absolutely right about that. Because if you just stick to the word of God, but not to God himself, you haven't actually reached God. You stayed with thoughts about God, with the very word of God, but you have to use that as a springboard to go beyond it. I think this thesis is already being studied a lot and will have a lot to contribute, and for that, silence is needed. To transcend, to learn to transcend, to go beyond words.
1: I think we should incorporate more of these kinds of thoughts into our education, to create our own thoughts, to build a culture that's a bit more conscious, because I think it doesn't really exist yet. I think, or I've even seen some young people who act first and then deal with the consequences. Yes.
0: What you're saying is very important. The word reflection. To reflect, you need silence. The very act of reflecting is already one of the lowest, most basic levels, but it's still a level of internalization. Many of our people don't reflect anymore. They don't read books. People watch a lot of TV shows. Everything is already done for them, and people just want to enjoy. Like with money, they don't want to work hard for the bread they eat. If they can get it without working, even better. All of this is piling up, and it's concerning. Yes, yes, yes, I believe it.
1: I think that's why God also told us in the Bible, not everyone who says to me, Lord, Lord, will enter the kingdom of heaven. I think we need to work harder and keep God in mind, because he is the source. Not
0: just stay with the words, Lord, Lord, that's what he was referring to. You have to come to me. Don't just stay with the words. I believe that silence has a lot to offer the world. That's why there have been those, like a Russian monk who said, silence will be the sacrament of tomorrow, or the quasi-sacrament, so no one gets confused. Understanding sacrament as any means of salvation, any means that brings you to God or offers you God, you can already speak of a sacrament.
1: So, Father, does that mean that a lot of us are anxious? Because of the way we live, we worry about whether we have money, whether we have a job, what we're going to do in the future. For us, all of these are sources of worry. It seems like the crisis is putting up platforms that are really hard to reach, right? And that makes us lose all concentration, all faith, all hope as well. We start to doubt what we're going to study, what job we're going to have. In short, it leads us to other ideas that take us further away from what you're talking about. Yes.
0: Silence isn't lived in the past, which is already gone, which no longer exists. Nor is silence lived in the future, which hasn't arrived yet. Silence is lived in the present moment. In the moment we're living right now, we have the chance to experience silence. I believe that silence offers you something no one else can. It makes you attentive. When I enter a moment of silence, that silence makes you attentive and lets you fully experience the moment you're living. That's one of the great wonders of silence. It makes you attentive. It makes you present. Otherwise, you're outside of yourself and outside of time. I think these ideas we're sharing are really valuable. We're going to take a break in a moment, because everything in life requires pauses. That's how the flow of life is ensured and guaranteed. We'll be right back.

0: Now, I see that it's very important. Our people, since they're so immersed in a world of noise, all this about the world of silence, I imagine it must sound really strange to them, because in our Western cultures, silence isn't really a part of it. On the other hand, if we look at China or Japan, silence is a part of their culture. I think it would be good, little by little, to introduce the ingredient of silence into our new cultures.
1: Yes, Father, you know, going back to the topic, I remember reading once that God had said he made man whole, and that it was man himself who set his own limitations, and that sometimes we rely more on our own judgments. And this also leads us to focus more on our status and our education. We pay much more attention to these kinds of things, which distance us from God. How can we return to God through silence?
0: Yes, exactly, the world of S. Whoever knows how to enter the world of silence has the ability to return to themselves, to their home, and to the lost paradise. These are two things that are closely connected. That you return to yourself, but also return to the original plan that God had for you. Let's see, God's original plan was not a plan of salvation. God's original plan was a plan of perpetual happiness.
1: Yes, yes.
0: Adam and Eve, they were made so that they could enjoy a paradise forever. But because of Adam and Eve's misuse of their freedom, they fell into sin, and sin made them lose the paradise they were in. Luckily, God is always good, and at the gates of paradise, he gave them a promise. He promised them a redeemer. And don't forget that promises always open doors to hope. Our God is a God of life, a God of hope.
1: Father, we've seen that God has told us many times in the Bible that we are heirs to his glory, to his paradise, right? And I think we aren't valuing these words that God is giving us. And man, in his heart, is very ambitious, and when he has something, he wants more, and he's always looking for more, and that makes him get lost in this reality.
0: Yes, man is a being who searches, because he is a pilgrim. And God, our God, has always planted many hopes, many promises that are great signs of hope. I think that man, here's something we really need to be careful about. Man searches a lot, but outside of himself. That's where the problem is. Man needs to learn to search within himself. That's it. Man needs to know that there are greater treasures within himself than what he thinks are treasures outside of himself. Because the day that man enters his own heart, he will find the treasure of himself, the mystery of himself. And once he embraces it, once he finds the treasure of himself, he's just a millimeter away from the mystery of God. That's why SI silence is so urgently needed. If man became silent, he would be someone who turned to God frequently. But man drifts away, he moves further and further, becoming more of a prodigal from the Father's house because he distances himself from the silence of his own heart.
1: Yes, that's true, Father. In fact, we're always distracted and we don't realize that God is the source of all power and that all the wealth we could ever receive comes from him, right? That could even include prosperity and money. But we're so absorbed in seeking our goods outside ourselves that we forget this truth, don't we?
0: Yes, just as Christ has his beatitudes in the gospel, the world has its own beatitudes. And we all understand the beatitudes of the spirit of the world. For example, one of the world's beatitudes would be, "Blessed are the millionaires, for they have everything and lack nothing." That's a lie. It's a huge lie that doesn't even fit in this world. And yet, we accept that huge lie. And here we are, working hard to become millionaires. Just look at poor Michael Jackson. He worked so much, danced like crazy, and in the end, he was left a wreck. And even then, the world keeps applauding him. Oh, the world says he's the king of pop, but what king of pop?
1: That's true.
0: I think that from heaven he's looking down, thinking, just look at what I became. I let the world swallow me up. And look, people are still applauding me. But I'm already up here. The only good thing Michael did was die, so now he can enjoy being with God, right?
1: And it's unfortunate, Father, and unfortunately, those so-called blessings of the world are the ones we pay the most attention to, and sadly, they're the ones most often taught in schools. It's hard to believe that people can't open their eyes to this truth, isn't it? That's why, as you said at the beginning, silence is living the truth.
0: a path to the truth. Man is worshiping lies, falsehood. In fact, it's as if the world were one big carnival, and at a carnival, it's all about masks. If you don't put on a mask, someone else will put one on you.
1: Yes, that's true.
0: Because people live by appearances, by falsehoods, by deception, and that's their life. And if you don't live that way, well, then something's wrong with you. When they put a mask on you, you go into your heart, and outside, it's all masks.
1: What would be the key? What would be the key that would open our hearts, Father?
0: No one can enter their own heart if they don't have moments of silence. No one can enter their own heart if they don't have solitude. It's like a double key, silence and solitude. Look, Jesus did that, he would withdraw. That verb to withdraw in the Gospels, I love it. And we see it in a tiny little phrase, Jesus withdrew to the mountain. I ask, why did he withdraw? He didn't want the noise of the daily hustle and bustle. He wanted to have intimacy with his Father, God. And he would withdraw to the mountain and go to the valley and go up the mountain. He withdrew. That's what it means to become silent.
1: Father, sometimes we're praying and we pray and feel like we don't have that connection with God, and we look for a way to make that connection happen. How could we do it so that it would lead us to silence, invite us to reach that silence?
0: Look, since we were kids, we were taught to pray, and hopefully that's still the case. Everyone needs to be taught how to pray, the child, in the family, at school, in catechism, at the parish. But the problem is that they teach you to recite prayers, but they don't teach you how to truly pray. They leave you with just the words. They don't help you transcend, to go beyond the words of a prayer. When someone is taught how to truly pray, they're taught to go beyond just the words. Because look, it's good for you to have a prayer manual. That's perfectly fine. The Liturgy of the Hours is a prayer. It's a prayer. The Rosary is another prayer. And the Pope prays, he prays. The Pope prays. Interesting, isn't it? But look, even the Pope sometimes puts down the rosary and sits in silence to open his heart to God, because he has already gone beyond the words of prayer. So we need to understand that. You can't reach intimacy just through words. Intimacy requires silence and solitude. We're going to take another break, because our program needs these pauses to keep things flowing and to give us little breaks. I believe we'll come back with the same enthusiasm with which we've been sharing these teachings with you.

0: Father, we're back again here in this beautiful temple of Santo Niño de Atocha.
1: And it's very interesting to know why this temple was dedicated to the Santo Niño de Atocha. And I'm going to say it because if people don't know, they should know. It turns out that the priest, Father Alfonso Egarita, who spent 27 years building this temple, his mother was very devoted to the Santo Niño de Atocha. And this image, which is venerated here in the parish, was left by that priest's mother. There has been talk of placing a larger image, but the priest who is here now, out of respect for this donation, still keeps the image left by the first priest's mother. It's a devotion that is found here near Jalisco, in Zacatecas, which has its sanctuary in Plateros, and it's worth pointing out for those who might not know. And I think that the topic being discussed is somehow connected to beauty, because we know that God is the sum of all beauty, and we know that the saints partook in God's beauty. And I believe that when I studied philosophy, it was said that in God there are three attributes in their fullness: truth, goodness, and beauty. And how rarely do we delve into the realm of beauty?
0: That's true, Father. How would silence invite us to contemplate this nature?
1: Yes, yes. Like, if there is something or someone that constantly invites us to beauty, my answer is yes. Look, we are living in a beautiful world, even though it is a valley of tears. That's how the world is sometimes defined, as a valley of tears. However, it's a very special valley of tears. The sun rises every morning in all its beauty and sets just as beautifully in the evening. Children never stop smiling in their innocence. There are always flowers, there is always music. It's a very special valley of tears. But what I like most, this constant, natural backdrop of beauty, is that it's an invitation to the silence of the heart. Sometimes I sit quietly in front of a tree and watch as the wind moves it, and I delight in the silence, in the beauty that tree is experiencing. Even the tree, when it sheds its leaves,

0: has the beauty of a bare tree. Look, if we go out in the fall and see the bare trees, and on the ground there's a carpet of colorful leaves, there's still the beauty of a tree standing, bare. I think we lack silence in order to truly appreciate the beauty of the world. It's sad to say, but when faced with beauty, people have turned it into a business. There are beautiful statues, and there are beautiful pieces of furniture, and they're sold. What people have done with beauty is turn it into business, into a marketplace. And we're forgetting the greatest thing about beauty, entering into an atmosphere of contemplation. God is the ultimate beauty, and truly, heaven will be nothing other than letting us contemplate and enjoy God in an environment of deep contemplation.
1: And there are very few people, Father, well, we've even seen some comments from friends, colleagues, where we notice that even though we're eating in a very dutiful place, they don't even notice what's happening around them, right? There's a beautiful landscape, and very few people say, "What a lovely afternoon," or "What a beautiful sky." Very few people make those kinds of comments.
0: You're absolutely right, engineer. Look, what you're saying worries me, because people aren't enjoying the world, people. And do you know why? Because they're missing the awareness that silence gives you. I remember my mother once, when I was a seminarian, I went. There was a garden at the back of the house, and one time my mother was standing over a flower pot. Oh, I thought, she must have fainted and fallen onto the flower pot. No, she was just observing very attentively. That's what I'm talking about. And I said, "Mom, what are you doing?" "Oh, these tiny little purple flowers. Just look at what God creates." She was in a state of contemplating beauty. That's what we're losing. People no longer enjoy the beauty of nature. People want to indulge their senses. Above all, let's think about young people. Pleasurable moments for the senses. But when it comes to the aesthetic ability to enjoy beauty, that's gone. It's just not there anymore. That's concerning.
1: Yes, that's true, Father, because even in some areas of psychology, that contemplation we sometimes forget to do, without realizing it, is actually a regenerative system. It's even a regenerative method for the body, right? Because it heals, it relaxes the nervous system, and it helps us feel better. It's such a natural, simple method that has been given to us, a gift from God, and we don't know how to take advantage of it because we're so caught up in the world we live in, worrying about what we owe, what we don't have, what needs to be done. In the end, we forget all that, and we even have the means to regenerate ourselves, right, Father?
0: That's what we call psychological rest. A person can experience three types of fatigue: physical fatigue, psychological fatigue, and spiritual fatigue. For physical fatigue, just sleep in a bed until your belly button sticks out and you'll be rested. But for psychological rest, that's not enough. You need to immerse yourself in a natural environment of beauty, which is exactly what you're talking about right now. Notice that this, we need to go back to it. How sad it is that we're not ecological. And we're not ecological because we don't have silence in our hearts. The day human beings become silent, we'll become ecological, and we'll all join the Green Party, because we'll all be ecological. How sad that those who call themselves ecological don't really know. They don't know the roots of this, right? I believe that as Christians, we should strive to weave a spirituality of beauty. That's how far we need to go, because our ultimate goal is the beauty of God. It worries me, that's why I wanted us to bring this up right now, because beauty is just something we buy and sell. That's as far as modern man goes, buying and selling beauty. Hey, that's not much at all. Beauty isn't meant to be bought and sold. It's meant to be enjoyed.
1: Commercializing it, Father.
0: Everything gets commercialized, it's true.
1: Everything wants to be commercialized, yes. I remember, Father, that when I saw a movie, the seers who saw the Virgin asked her why she had that radiance and that beauty. And it really stuck with me because the Virgin told them that when you love as I love you, you will be just as beautiful. What attitude would we take in the face of that beauty?
0: And do you know what I discovered? That the image gives what neither words nor silence can give, the image does. I have the case of an old lady in Tenimaslan who took the book of St. Joseph and said, Father, I've already seen the 48 photographs of St. Joseph and now I understand what the mystery of Nazareth is. Look, through the image she received all the messages, because that old lady is ready for heaven. Imagine, one day a young man said to me, No, how boring. They say heaven is going to enjoy, going to contemplate the beauty of God. No, that's boring, that's boring. It's just that the modern young person wants to indulge the senses, wants to have pleasurable moments, doesn't want to contemplate, doesn't want to. In other words, they don't want to get to heaven.
1: And even, Father, and without realizing that those moments, of contemplation nourish us, enrich us, and fill us with everything we need. That's the whole answer right there.
0: We are made for beauty. And then another thing. People have only focused on outward beauty, on appearances, not inner beauty. Look, Mother Teresa of Calcutta wasn't very pretty. Take a look at a photo of Mother Teresa of Calcutta. She wasn't very pretty on the outside. But on the inside, what a beauty radiated outward from her.
1: There was even a comment about that, right, Father? On the internet, while others were trying to stand out in the media and become famous, like, May she rest in peace, Diana, they were so focused on seeking fame just to be famous in the media. And yet, Mother Teresa of Calcutta, who had nothing to do with any of that, who was far removed from all the media, became very famous. She was even more famous.
0: And look at the beauty standards. Who's setting them? Unfortunately, it's the world that's setting them. A mistaken beauty standard. Skinny women are considered beautiful. What a lie. There's nothing uglier than a Jacqueline Bracamontes, all skinny, showing off her bones. No, no, no, that just doesn't make any sense. I think beauty standards shouldn't be set by the world. Skinny women are considered beautiful. That's not true. And now everyone is losing weight to look beautiful. No, it's a terrible nonsense.
1: It's all these status symbols, all this marketing. That's what causes it, right, Father? That's what leads us. We see young girls, or even someone who's a bit heavier, wearing clothes meant for thin people, right? Which doesn't even suit them as a person.
0: Yes, and those are the wrong beauty standards. And just as the world deceives, well, appearances deceive too. I think that's why people need to be more thoughtful. And to become thoughtful, Cuba, you have to go into the silence of your own heart. Man was made by a beautiful creator who was the eternal God and was created for beauty. Man has to discover that.
1: So, Father, that would mean building a spirituality of beauty.
0: That's right, exactly. Now, I think that when we understand the perfect standard of beauty is God. God is the ultimate beauty. Now, what is ultimate beauty? It's when everything is in harmony, nothing is out of place. That's what beauty is. Look, when we go to contemplate beautiful things in nature, it's because everything is in harmony, everything is in balance. I think that for some people, this topic might seem kind of unnecessary, right? For me, it's absolutely necessary, because it's one of God's essential attributes. Truth, goodness, and beauty, but not like the mistaken standards of beauty the world offers. And a lot of people think that a beautiful woman is a nenga. No, no, no. To me, there's nothing more ridiculous and more horrendous than a nenga woman. They're out there, all riled up like little devils. No, no, no, that's not right. The other day, I saw a little nenga girl. I talked to her, hey, you know you're going to die like that. No, but right now, the beautiful women are the nengas. No, you're wrong. Start eating so you can get out of that problem. And then it connects to another problem, health. Parents who have no idea what to do with their skinny daughters, right? They can't get them to eat.
1: Well, I guess sometimes there's a bit of an upside, right, Father? Which is, they spend less, huh?
0: Spend less, sure, but at the cost of their health, which gets worse. Look, I think we really need to be deep in our reflections. I start to think about when the Blessed Sacrament is exposed and we're there in that silence that makes you attentive before a sacred vessel like the monstrance, and we see there in that little white host, in silence, the Eucharist, and you, in that worshipful silence, a window opens to spiritual beauty. I believe that many people of faith in our community enjoy the beauty of God.
1: Father, we know that God is in what is hidden, and that's where we should put all our attention. What does it mean to be barefoot before the presence of God?
0: Yes, taking off your shoes before God is necessary because God is the supreme mystery. Look, that's what happened to Moses. A voice came out of the cloud and said to him, "Take off your sandals, for you are standing on holy ground." And Moses took off his sandals and entered the cloud, and there he was enveloped in the mystery of God. And how did he come down from the mountain? With his face shining. We're going to take another break. I think the topic we're discussing is fascinating, beautifully fascinating, and it's worth awakening that longing in our hearts. We'll be back soon.

0: Father, we're back. The topic you're sharing with us is really interesting. Father, about the world that consumes us, right? Father, changing the subject a little, when we go out to the countryside and see the beauty of nature, we're engaging in an act of contemplation. We also know that it's a creation of God.
1: That's what is called a lesser contemplation. When we come into contact with something that has natural beauty and we become enraptured, mesmerized, that's called lesser contemplation. And when I immerse myself in a divine mystery, that's called greater contemplation. But it's good to start with the lesser contemplations. I start to wonder, what does a person need to become contemplative? You need to put a stop to three cravings: the craving to have, the craving to know, and the craving for power. These are the three cravings that consume people: to have, to know, and to have power. When a person has managed to curb those three cravings, they have time for everything. Look, talk to a millionaire and you'll see that he doesn't have time for a lot of things. How could he have time if he's busy with his millions, right? On the other hand, when someone has already managed to curb their craving to have, is content with what life has taught them, and has no more power than what God gave them to enjoy, that person becomes contemplative. Why? Because they no longer have that inner noise, the noise that keeps them from contemplating. And look, another thing, engineer. The natural beauty of nature invites you to silence, but it doesn't force you. That's what's beautiful about natural beauty. It doesn't force you, it just invites you. And if it did force us, a lot of people would be immersed in natural beauty. But since it doesn't force you and people, don't take advantage of that. People don't enjoy natural beauty.
0: But as you mentioned at the beginning, Father, since man wants to commercialize everything, sometimes there are ads. Well, we've seen. X-Hotel runs a commercial on TV and the first thing they show is the natural beauty. That's the main attraction. They don't really show the building itself or its features.

0: the things they're presenting from an architectural point of view. But yes, the first thing that draws people in, that makes it a tourist attraction, is the surrounding environment.
1: Yes, and we should come to a very beautiful conclusion, since we're talking about beauty. Beauty is part of the eternal dimension of things. When I encounter a beautiful object, because an artist was able to create beauty, that beauty in the object, for example, a well-polished diamond, that beauty in that well-polished diamond is an eternal dimension of that beautiful object. That's the point we need to reach. I believe that heaven is the place of eternal beauty. And if a person doesn't learn to enjoy beauty, to contemplate it, here on earth, then they're not preparing themselves for heaven.
0: No, and actually, Father, tell me if I'm right or if I'm mistaken. Heaven means the presence of God, doesn't it? That's...
1: Yes, it has several meanings. In fact, sometimes when we say, heaven is above, hell is below, it's just a way of... People need to assign places to things, right? It's neither above nor below. It's a place where God enjoys himself and will help all of us human beings to enjoy as well. We use human categories to understand each other. That's called anthropomorphism. Often, when faced with mysteries, people use anthropomorphisms. And, well, we're limited, right? The day will come when we won't have those limitations of anthropomorphism to call things as they are, to call bread bread and wine wine.
0: Well, yes, because in fact, humans will always live with limitations, right?
1: Of course.
0: When faced with an open space, the first thing we do is set limits on it. I even heard somewhere that our ambition is so great. That's why there are so many laws, right? So that those laws don't affect us regarding our property or what we want to protect or take care of, right? Father, how could we have a deep communication with the mysteries?
1: Yes, really, there is only one single disposition. I like that word. There is only one disposition that allows us to enter into the mysteries, it's silence. Without silence, you can't have contact with your own human mystery, let alone the mystery of God. Why the mice WY do we talk about silence? Because silence is an abyss, that is, a space without limits. Only there can mysteries fit. I can't contemplate a mystery in the midst of noise. I can't become mystical, contemplative in the middle of noise or too much movement. I think a person has to reach. A few days ago, I read a book that I hadn't understood at first. Later, I calmly sat down to reread it. Stillness is a form of silence. And talking about stillness isn't just about the absence of movement. It also includes this. Stillness is a kind of super consciousness. When a person is in complete stillness, they enter a state of super consciousness where they can perceive things that can't be perceived in movement. I found that really meaningful, because so often we humans are so caught up in rushing around, in constant motion, that our gaze is never contemplative. Our gaze is hurried, and the contemplative person has a deep gaze, able to see the soul of things, to go beyond appearances, right? I think that Eckhart Tolle's thesis is going to have a big impact in the future. Thanks to the silence in his heart, a person can transcend. When a person transcends, they reach places that those who don't transcend never reach. I say, when I transcend my words, I fall into silence. The other day, I sat down to meditate. Every word has a blank space before it and another blank space after it. Therefore, silence is the frame for the word. You need silence before the word and you need silence after the word, first to listen to it, and then to savor the word you've just heard. What a beautiful thing, right? For example, I come to Mass. At first, I need to pay attention to receive the word, but once I've received it, I need another silence to enjoy the word I've already received. That's how far we need to go. It's not enough to just hear the word, you have to contemplate the word. And that's when we truly give the word its complete frame of silence, right?
0: Father, in a cassette I listened to from Father Moritier, the founder of the school, I remember that one of the questions he was asked was how people could find silence or see God in the silence. And he shared a very simple, very straightforward idea, saying that we could even see it in a puddle of water, that if it's in a

0: That's why in The Little Prince, in that literary work so many people have read, there's a line that says, "What is essential is invisible to the eye, it can only be seen with the heart." That's why, brothers and sisters, if we want to have eyes of contemplation, let's enter into the silence of the heart. I believe that a person needs to become contemplative, and that's the best way to prepare oneself to enter heaven. Sometimes we're like, oh, but it's good to repent and be absolved of your sins, but also bring silence to your eyes, to your gaze, so you can delight in God. Start delighting in God here on earth. I hope this program awakens many dormant desires within us. I hope we enter the kingdom of truth, which is the kingdom of silence. It's a grace that we all need. Thank you very much, Engineer.
1: On the contrary, thank you, Father,
0: for having shared this day with us.
1: It has been a pleasure, Father. Thank you very much.
0: Thank you.

0: First thing it does is,
1: Hannah,
0: how are you?
1: I'm fine, thank you.
0: Where are you from?
1: I'm from Poland. Adoration, I think, is a very beautiful time for me. It's like I can feel the peace in my heart, so it's a great time always. Oh, rosary is something I couldn't live without, I think, because it's like always with me, and I try to pray very often. That's my ninth time in Mladý Fest. So when I was here for the first time, I was really little. I think I was like 8 years old. So, you know, it was very different because I was always walking somewhere with my parents, and now I can meet up with people my age and, you know, try to have new friends. I came here with my family and our friends.
0: Can you tell us one message, one sentence or word that touched you from Mary?
1: I think it was the belief, and you're gonna be happy. Yeah, you're not gonna get disappointed.
0: What's for your profession?
1: Confession. You know, it's a very important thing to get closer to the gods.
0: What are young people to come to Medjugorje?
1: Yeah, definitely. I love this place, and that's why I'm coming back. Like, I try to go back every year, so.

0: David Assis.
1: Anna.
0: How are you, Anna?
1: I'm good, very good, yeah.
0: Where are you from?
1: I'm from Zadar.
0: This is your first time like this?
1: No, it's not. So peace is surely present, and it is natural, like they say. For me, I truly feel that peace here, a little bit more from like other places, is so special here. This is my my favorite part, and I really like it. I really can connect with the living Christ

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It can be bad if you pray it. It's so good. And it brings peace and so much fruit. It actually touched me when I heard the words, if you knew how much I love you, you would cry from joy.

0: Myślę, że skrócę trochę kazanie, a po mszy świętej zrobimy trochę przysiadów.
1: I think that I could shorten the homily so that we would have time for doing some squatting exercise after the Holy Mass concludes. We need to warm up. It's a cold church. I would like to underline one verse that strikes me, especially in today's Gospel. It's the verse when Jesus says, truly I say to you, among those born of women, there has arisen no greater than John the Baptist. Yet he who is least in the kingdom of heaven is greater than he. This verse, John the Baptist is greatly respected as a saint in the church. When looking at medieval illustrations of the final judgment, we can see the Christ Jesus. We can see Christ Jesus in the center, and on the side of Jesus, right and left, there are two greatest intercessors of the Church: Our Lady, Mary, Mother of God, and John the Baptist. We don't really need to explain that to Poles, but I want to say that in the most solemn and the oldest hymn to Mother of God, Bogu Rodzica, we hear, and the historians are somehow sure, that the author of the hymn, the tradition says it was the Saint Adalbert, he must have had the vision when writing the hymn, Christ performing the judgment, the humanity undergoing the judgment, and the two intercessors, Mary and John the Baptist. The church was always fascinated with John the Baptist. This is the only saint that will have a double memorial.

in the liturgical year. There is a memorial of the Nativity and a memorial of the Passion of Saint John the Baptist. So 2 days are commemorating him in the liturgical year. It was a great ascetic. It was a man who gave everything to Jesus, who led a very radical life, a man of a desert, a man of great prayer, a man who was presented as Elijah, who came back, who returned, someone in the spirit of Elijah. Why would the Bible describe him like that? To underline that he was a person of enormous prayer. And he was also a martyr. He gave his life for Jesus. Today's gospel begins with the words that he was imprisoned. John was imprisoned during the last days of his life. He sends the disciples to make sure whether Jesus is really Jesus, a great drama of the person who has invested everything in his life in Jesus. A couple of days before his sentence of death, he is reflecting whether Jesus is Jesus. So many questions arising in John, maybe some doubts, still searching until the end of his life. A fantastic man. Is there anyone here who feels greater than John? Maybe I could look and check here. They are cold, so they wouldn't lift their hands up. No, no one feels greater than John here. Whenever I read that passage, the saying comes back to me, the saying of Bernard of Chartres, that we are like the dwarves sitting on the shoulders of giants. But because of sitting on the shoulders of giants, we see more than the giants, because our sight is higher. We can see further, but it doesn't change the fact that we are the dwarves. John is one of the giants. And Jesus says that among those born of women, there has arisen no greater than John the Baptist. Yet he who is least in the kingdom of heaven is greater than he. Do you understand that? So the person who was born in the kingdom of God was not born only of a woman. Those who are in the kingdom of God were born of the Holy Spirit. This is what John the Evangelist writes in the first chapter of his Gospel, that those who receive Jesus are born not of blood, nor of the will of flesh, nor of the will of man, but of God. They are born of God. So the least in the kingdom of heaven is greater than John the Baptist, because he is born of the Spirit, while John the Baptist is born of women. I encourage you to close your eyes for a moment so that we could focus better. Ask yourself a question. What is born of God in me? Is there anything in me that I would be sure that it was born from God? What kind of deeds? What kind of desires? What kind of relationships? What events that I could be sure about? That I wouldn't be able to survive if not for the meeting with Jesus that happened in the Holy Spirit. Did you find any?
It's not that we are better than John the Baptist, that we are greater than John the Baptist, but it's about the greatness of the grace that we have been given. It is the importance of the event of meeting Jesus Christ, the event that takes place in the Holy Spirit, the event that opens totally new opportunities in front of a human being, the new identity of the person, new birth of the person. The meeting of Jesus gives us that new birth, but it doesn't mean that we can in any way match for John the Baptist. But that the opportunities we receive to meet God or to draw from the grace, John has never read the gospel. John never knew what we know about the life in Christ. We have everything. We have been given and we are gifted and receiving more and more gifts all the time. Comparing to what John received, we cannot even compare. Because even the least person in the church, the greatest sinner in the church, the sinner is always the smallest, the least. But when the sinner discovers God and meets Jesus Christ, meets and answers to the power of the Holy Spirit, is greater, becomes greater than John the Baptist. Greater, not with his greatness, but out of the gift of the Holy Spirit and the grace of God. So discover the greatness of the gift you're receiving through Christianity. The Christianity is great by the greatness of the gift, even if the requirements are difficult for us. We can receive them as an amazing gift given by Christ. Especially that when we are entering the reality that is greater than us, that the requirements are greater than our forces, then we receive an anticipated grace. There is a famous saying of Saint Augustine who says to Jesus, Lord, command what you will and give what you command. Give what you command and command what you will. Okay, if you want me to love my enemies, I will, but give me the grace. If I am to forgive 77 times a day, I will, but I need your grace. Give what you command and command what you will. Whatever you will. Maybe you have heard that. I've been repeating that lately. An example that would show what is this gospel about. This example is of a woman called Felicity, who lived in the Third Age, who was arrested and imprisoned together with another woman, Perpetua. All these Christians who were arrested were to die in the arena. And Felicity felt some kind of insecurity in herself that she would not be counted as the one of the martyrs because she was expecting a baby. There was the prison full of Christians, and all of those Christians would pray for her to give birth to the child before the martyrdom, because she wanted to become a martyr. She started the delivery the day or 2 days before the actual martyrdom. She was in great labor pain. The guard was laughing at her. You are screaming now. What kind of scream would you express when you are in the arena? When the wild animals are going to eat you. Well, now you're screaming so loudly when out of labor pains.

Then she answered, I am screaming now because I am suffering, but in the arena it is Christ who is going to suffer in me. That is why there will be no scream. This is the greatness. While you are with Christ, in Him, you can do the things that John the Baptist could not even dream of. In all His greatness. During this Eucharist, during this time of waiting for Christ to come, to be born again, let us give thanks to God for all the gifts that are given to us in Christ Jesus, for being born out of God, being born out of water and out of the Spirit, for the greatest gift, for our greatness that is given to us. And let us become the person we are.

In the name of the Father, and the Son, and the Holy Spirit. Amen. Hail Mary, full of grace, the Lord is with thee. Blessed art thou amongst women, and blessed is the fruit of thy womb, Jesus. Holy Mary, Mother of God, pray for us sinners, now and at the hour of our death. Amen. Glory be to the Father, and to the Son, and to the Holy Spirit. In the name of the Father, and the Son, and the Holy Spirit. Amen. So we will ask the Holy Spirit for help. And I'm going to read from the Gospel of St. John, chapter 2, from verse 1 on. The marriage of Cana. On the third day, there was a marriage at Cana in Galilee, and the mother of Jesus was there. Jesus also was invited to the marriage with his disciples. When the wine failed, the mother of Jesus said to him, "They have no wine." And Jesus said to her, "Oh, woman, what have you to do with me? My hour has not yet come." His mother said to the servants, "Do whatever he tells you." Now 6 stone jars were standing there for the Jewish rites of purification, each holding 20 or 30 gallons. Jesus said to them, "Fill the jars with water." And they filled them up to the brim. He said to them, "Now draw some out and take it to the steward of the feast." So they took it. When the steward of the feast tasted the water, now become wine, and did not know where it came from, though the servants who had drawn the water knew, the steward of the feast called the bridegroom and said to him, "Every man serves the good wine first, and when men have drunk freely, then the poor wine. But you have kept the good wine until now." This, the first of these signs, Jesus did at Cana in Galilee, and manifested his glory, and his disciples believed in him. After this, he went down to Capernaum with his mother and his brethren, and his disciples, and there they stay for a few days. The word of the Lord. I always say that this is probably one of the most incredible supernatural conversations you can ever read, because the conversation between Jesus and Mary has anything to do with a supernatural conversation, because Jesus tell her, "What is it with you, woman? My time is not yet." And then she goes to the servant and said, "Do as he will." But he already told her he wasn't going to do anything. But then she asks us if he's going to do it. And then he obeys her. So no, it doesn't make logical sense, the conversation they have. And it's obvious because their conversation is supernatural. It's something that you can tell how they used to speak. They spoke in supernatural terms, and they understood each other. But no one knew what was going on. The servants and the apostles, they were all like, "What are they talking about?" You know? And this is actually the conversation between God and us. We are always saying, "What is God up to?" Right? And this is our perception. So we can talk about the will of God, God's will. You know, we see today lots of work on divine will. A lot of people talk about that. Wherever I go, there are divine will groups, and they study big books like this. And then if we understand that Jesus is telling us that he revealed to us in the gospel everything we need to know. And
Jesus made sure that we understand that the only will of God is our sanctification. Even St. Paul stresses that. At the given time, he says, the will of God is our sanctification, nothing else. Why? Because all God wants is for us to go to heaven, to go home, and only saints enter heaven. So what else does he want from us? To become saints so we can enter home. This is his will. And I tell people, God doesn't mind if you want to be a poet, a bullfighter, a carpenter, a nun, a priest, whatever you want to do, God will go with you. The most important thing is that you are holy where you are, that you become holy. There was a lady in Spain that came to one of my talks, and at the end, he introduced me to her daughter, and she said, my daughter is going to a religious community in the south of Spain for an experience because she is looking for a place to be a religious, because she's got a calling in her heart to be a religious. What would you tell her? And I said, the only thing I can tell her is that she should go there with her holiness. If she doesn't go there with her holiness, better don't go. And this is really what it matters, you know. Wherever you go, take your holiness with you. And then you please God. There's no other way to please God but to be holy. Because this is all he asks from us. He asks us to be holy. And this is regardless of what you want to do. Obviously, God gives us talents and God gives us special gifts that the Holy Spirit distributes according to his will. So some are called to be prophets and some are called to be teachers. Some are called to be religious or priests, and we have different callings. But at the end, we have the fiat, the yes to God. We decide. God set us free. And that's why the Annunciation to Our Lady is so transcendental, the fiat of Mary, because the whole creation depended on a woman of her will, of saying yes. The fiat. And that's why that fiat is so gigantic, because it's God's humbleness is so perfect that he comes to a human being that he created and asks for the fiat, for the yes, for his son to be a Messiah in her womb. And this is something so powerful to understand how God deals with us. And the communion between God's will and human will. You know, it's like when an exorcist is trying to deliver a possessed person, the first work he has to do is to find out if that person is possessed because an action of his will. Because if it is possessed because of an action of his will, then the exorcism is going to be very difficult, because a person that is already possessed, his will or her will is taken by Satan. So to turn that around and get the will to reverse and renounce to the devil, when it accepted the devil before consciously and voluntarily, so that is the first work, because if the possessed person is not possessed because of the will, then it's innocent, right? It's a victim. Like many are consecrated by the parents that are satanic, and they consecrated in the womb of the mother, and they are born possessed. And also some people that join, that are contaminated by practices they don't know, they are not aware of. So they are innocent. So the will is not involved. So we can see how powerful the will is. If God gave us free will. And the learning we have regarding the will that God gave us and the will of God is to learn how to live our relationship with God to the point where one day we abandon ourselves to God,
to the point where we say, be thy will be done in my life, not my will. And then we give ourselves to God. We abandon ourselves to God. It's like when you have your vows, what you're doing is you are bringing your will to God. And you are consecrating yourself to God. And it's no longer you. You are servants of God. And you give your life to God. So this is a submission of the will. Obviously, you keep your will as a human being for your responsibilities. And you have to keep your will to survive as a person. But we are talking about authority. The authority of your will. When you submit the authority of your will to God, which is, in principle, the beginning of submitting your life to your superior in the community. Because the superior represents God. And that's the way we go. It's like, you notice Jesus was healing people on the road, and he was God. But still, once he healed a leper, for example, he will tell him, go to the temple and pay the dues to the priest. Because that's how it was written in Moses' law, that a leper that will be clean has to go to the temple and pay the priest for being clean. And that was a law. And Jesus, though he was God, and though those priests were looking to kill him, still he sent them to the temple. But why? Because he was sending them to God. He was obedient to the Father. Because that temple was his Father. Regardless of what the priests were up to. The priests could have been wrong, blind. They didn't recognize him as the Messiah. They wanted to kill him. Still, for Jesus, that was not important. What was important was he was obedient to his Father's temple. And he will send them to fulfill the laws that were still at work. Because those laws were at work until he died on the cross. See, when he died on the cross and resurrected, the law was finished. And now the new creation in Jesus Christ started for us that became Christians, because the Jews continue on being Jews under Moses' law. The fact is that today we see Muslims and Jews fighting each other because they go a tooth for a tooth, you see, an eye for an eye, because they steal on Moses' law. And there's not going to be peace in the Middle East until Jesus returns, because they are slaves to the law. So they have to take revenge on each other based on their Torah and the Quran. It's written, they have to take revenge on the enemy. If you kill me one, I kill you 100, right? And this is the law. It's Moses' law. So how could they have peace? They will never have peace there until Jesus returns. That's why we have to understand the conflict in the Middle East is religious. It has to do with the law. And it's Moses' law. And the most amazing thing is that both of them have the same law, Moses' law. So, though the religions are different. So, now, when we are able to understand what it is to submit the will to God, we understand Jesus, redemption. Because we are redeemed. How are we redeemed? We are taught to forgive, like we were talking in the reflection before about reconciliation. When we understand Jesus' redemption, then we know what the will of God is. And you know, Jesus is praying to the Father before his passion. And he is asking the Father to make us one with him, as he is one with the Father. And he said, Father, as you and me are one, I want them to be one with me. And this oneness is precisely the meeting of the wills. We meet with our will to the will of God and become one with him. But for that, we have to submit our will to God. See, that's why in Gethsemane,
The prayer of Jesus is the biggest teaching. He says he didn't want to drink of that cup, but at the end he says, but let not my will be done, but yours. And this is what he do. He did drink the cup because it was God's will. And that cup also involved his crucifixion, not only the salvation of so many souls, but also crucifixion, the pain of Calvary. And we have this meeting of the wills during our lives. You see, your community life takes you to many steps. And the final step that you have, the realization of your vocation, is when you finally give your will to God. And then you only do what God wants. And you know perfectly that all God wants from you is to be a holy nun, a holy religious. That's what God wants. Nothing else. Because the rest, he will do. He will do the rest. It's like when we read, look for the things that are above, and everything else will be added on to you. So, what is above? Above is only holiness, because only the holy enter above. Only. So therefore, if we look for the things that are above, we look to holiness. We look to perfection. We look to God. We look to God's will. What is God's will? So that we all make it up there. That's his will. Only. He doesn't want us to be left down, to be left here. That's why he sent his son, to teach us how to make it there, how to climb that mountain of Zion. See, the image of the Mount of Zion is so perfect, so beautiful, because climbing the mountain is our conversion. You know, you see the Hebrews taken out of Egypt by Moses and going through the desert into the promised land. That kind of journey is just a sign for us of what we are going to have to go through. Our journey is not to a promised land on earth as the Hebrews. Our journey is to a promised land in heaven, the city of Jerusalem. That's our journey. This is after the Hebrews. We are the new covenant, the new creation, a new people, and it's going up, up the hill. And our promises are not in this world. They are not after the Jericho River. They are after our dead body. That's the promises. The promises come after death. They are after life in the city of Jerusalem. And the climbing of the mountain of Zion, which we see so much in the scriptures, where the tribes of the Lord go. See, the city of Jerusalem. The climbing is our conversion. So that's why

like, within your community life, you are climbing that mountain. The top of your mountain is your sanctification. That's the top of your mountain. And you will be sanctified in your community. And obviously, you know, there is a danger that you corrupt yourself in your community, because there are only two ways to go. You are corrupting yourself, or you are sanctifying yourself. And you can clearly see where, how you're walking by the way your heart is. If you have a good heart, you know you are converting, you are sanctifying yourself. If you have a bad heart and you are filled with resentments and anguish and fears and doubts and all of these, you are not doing well. Something is lacking in you. And you know what that something is? That something is self-love. It's because you are so filled with yourself, and so you are so susceptible. You are always offended, you are always confused, you are always lacking things, you are always doubtful. Why? Because you so much of yourself, you're too big. So when when we learn to be small and diminish ourselves, then God will fill us, and then we will become lighter and we will grow higher, because we are abandoning ourselves to the will of God. Is a precious thing to do, because then let it be as you will, Lord. See, we try so many ways in our lives to get things done the way we want. And so many times things don't happen the way we want. And then sometimes we feel, I wonder if I'm doing something wrong. I wonder if God is not happy with me. I wonder, but then you forget something important. It's not that God is probably not happy with you. It's probably not that you're doing something wrong. It's that God wants something else than you want. So that's what it is. So you try this way and it doesn't work. And if it doesn't work, it doesn't mean you're doing something wrong. It means probably that it is not God's will. So it's easier to know this than to get into these great reflections and analysis of your life to find out what is God up to. When in reality, if it doesn't work this way, it's because you have to go God's way. As simple as that. And what is God's way? You have to give up your way to find it. See? And the way you find what your way is when you, what you are doing is on your want and desire only. See, sometimes we are driven by want and desire, and this is what we like, and we go with a want and a desire and a dream, and it's nothing wrong with that. But when we do that and it doesn't seem to work, then we know this is not God's will. As simple as that. So we have to change, stop, and then pray and begin to be small about it. And forget. Forget about the want and desire we had. As simple as that. And then stay there with nothingness. And that's when God comes in and fills you with His will. And He will always do. But this is something we have to learn to do constantly, because our natural instinct is to go on human will always. It's natural. Obviously, you have to understand something. We are not talking here about the will that leads you into be responsible of who you are and what God has entrusted to you in your life. You need a will to manage that, a human will. But the will we're talking about is the spiritual will, because a spiritual will is your relationship with God, which means everything you do has to be according to what God is asking from you. And then if you want to be very clear as to what God wants from you, just remember always, the only thing God wants from you
is for you to be holy in everything you do, in everything you think, in everything you want, in everything you desire. See, in all of that, you have to be good. You have to be holy. And you know, yourself, your natural self say, oh, who can do that? I mean, this is not possible. But no, it is possible. You can never do that on human will. You cannot. So you can be sincere and always tell God, God, I couldn't possibly be a holy person without you. But with you, there is nothing impossible. That's why the church teaches us that we should learn to be Christ-centered. See, when we are Christ-centered, that means that everything we do is always in Christ, which means it's He who lives in us, His will. And His will is that we are above our sinful life, our sinful nature, our rebellious nature, our weaknesses, our vulnerability, our susceptibility, and everything that ground us down and don't let us grow into the love of God, into the Spirit, into forgiveness, into compassion, into all the virtues that will lift us up, that will give us wings, wings of the Spirit, so we can be on this earth, but not belonging to this earth. Be in this world and not belonging to it. Because you see, you like we were saying yesterday, I don't know, but we were talking about when you go into your religious life, into your vocation, and then leave everything behind. But we know that the hardest thing to let go is self. And we were talking about that. Many religious let go of self just when they dine, right? Because they find out, I have to let go of self. I didn't do it, see? And this is because, you know, when you dine, we all have an illumination of conscience. See, a dying person has the fullness of the truth. And even if they die repentantly, you know, when someone dies of a heart attack or an accident, still the soul is just coming out of the dead body. It doesn't come out instantaneously. It begins to come out, and then when the soul begins to come out, has the fullness of the truth, and it has the opportunity to repent. See, a lot of people are saved at the last instant before the soul detaches from the flesh. Because once the soul is detached, you enter justice. So, but while the soul is still is in the flesh, you still are in grace, in a state of grace, which means you still can repent. But once it's detached, you cannot repent any longer. You will be the result of your life. Already, you enter justice. And so this is something we have to keep very clear in mind, that now is the time for us to understand that the only destination we have is holiness. There's nothing else. And if you keep that in mind, see, what is it that God wants? Only for me to be holy. Doesn't want anything else. And just know that. Put that so much in your heart that it's almost like a tattoo in your heart. See that you look at yourself and you say, holiness, holiness. And you look everywhere, holiness. This is all God wants. This is all I'm all about. And if I get off that, I'm off track. I'm derailed because I'm not going to make it. And if I make it, I will make it on a limb. I will be hovering in purgatory because I didn't make it quite into holiness. So one beautiful thing about this is that God knows what we want. He knows our hearts. And many things that are weak in us, we are not able to overcome during this earthly life.
But if all we wanted

was to overcome that. When we come before Jesus, He will complete us what we were lacking. So He will make us whole, full, because He knows that's what we wanted. So that's the example we get from St. Paul and the thorn in the flesh, that God didn't heal him because He didn't want him to be the super apostle that had no defects, because He wanted to keep him humble and to keep him close to the misery of the others. And that way He kept him imperfect and kept him with that thorn. And sometimes He does that with us. He keeps some kind of thorn in us to sanctify us, to purify us, to humble us. But at the end, He knows that we despise that thorn. He knows we hated it. We didn't want it in our lives. So what's going to happen? He's going to give us the fullness of what we needed, what we were lacking. He will complete it. Because, you know, if you understand what redemption in Jesus Christ is, it means completeness. It's to be completed. That's what redemption is. Because what is redemption? Redemption is to be redeemed from death. So redemption means life. Because what is it that we were lacking when Jesus came as the Messiah? We were lacking life. Because we were dead in sin. We were prisoners to sin. And Jesus came and freed us and gave us life. So He completed us. We were lacking life. He gave us life. So the life we will be lacking when we come before Him, He will complete for us if that's all we wanted. So we have to make sure that we really want and desire to be good, to be holy, to be perfect, and that is in our hearts, that desire. You know, there is a saint that had many experiences of purgatory. ¿Cómo se llama María de Paz? Yes. Saint Magdalena of Passy, right? And she spoke about a very high state of purgatory where souls are there learning to desire heaven. See, there are many people that are holy, very good, and they do an amazing work in life, but they die and they never really desire to be in heaven. See? So they need to grow this thirst for the glory of God. It's very mysterious, right? But you can see that it is possible, because you can really be a very holy person earthly-wise, but you probably are not focused on the afterlife, on eternal life in heaven. And you need to do that. We need to have this desire to be in the glory of God, though we don't comprehend it, but still you want it. Because if you think about, you should give it some thoughts and some time to reflect upon how heaven is. See, we cannot, you don't need to read about that, nothing. All you have to do is to think about it, because the Holy Spirit will give you that. You just think about it, especially before you go to bed, when you're laying down in your bed, think about heaven. Say, I wonder how heaven is. And then imagine it and fantasize with it. Because I guess that's probably the biggest and holiest fantasy you can ever have, to dream about, to dream about heaven and say, oh, I wonder. And you imagine heaven. And the more you do that, the more you belong there, the more you are part of that. See, and it's a beautiful way of living your heaven on earth, just dreaming about it, imagine it, fantasizing it, describing it in your own creativity. We all have imagination and creativity that God gave us. We are very smart with creativity. Sometimes too smart. And we can use the creativity on a good direction. And a good direction is to imagine heaven. See, this is great. I do that. And it's good. I like it. And it becomes like a fantasy. But it doesn't matter.

It's a good fantasy because it's about heaven. So you can go wrong with that. Maybe when you go to heaven, said, it's not like I imagined. But you will be in heaven. So it doesn't matter. But still, it's a good thing to do. It's better to be thinking about being in heaven than to be thinking about being in Paris or London. You see, I'd rather imagine being in heaven. So the will of God is clear. See, it's so simple, you know. If you look at the simplicity, the littleness, the nothingness of God's presence among us, the lesson of God is incredibly small. That's why people have such a hard time learning about God, because God becomes so small, right? So it's like the biggest example is Bethlehem, the manger of Bethlehem. See, that's the biggest rock on the road for people. You know, it's like they don't understand, they don't get it. How can God be born in a manger amongst animals, stinky animals? You know, that place didn't smell any good, right? At all. I don't know if you have been in a manger, if you have been in a stable, right? Where there are mules and cows and stinks, right? It smells really bad. I'm used to, because I grew up in the country and we had to take cows from the fields back to the stables, and I'm used to the smell, but stinks. And that's what Jesus chose. And also, people think that those people of Bethlehem rejected the Lord, but it's not true, because God's will was to be born in the stable. Only that he respected Mary and Joseph's dignity. They wanted to deliver this baby in a dignified place. So they were knocking. They don't want to end up having a baby in the street, right? So they tried to do this. And God allowed them to leave their dignity. But God knew where he wanted to be born. He wanted to be born in a manger, right? Why? Because that is the first step of the lesson. What is nothingness? My kingdom is not of this world. If my kingdom will be of this world, I would have been born in a castle, guarded by angels, with bodyguards. But no, my kingdom is not of this world, and that's why I have to appear like nothing. See, and only love will understand me. So those that feel themselves with my love can see me. The rest will never see me. And that's why he will always say, those that have ears to hear, hear; those that have eyes to see, will see. Because he reminds us all the time that for us to see or to hear a spiritual language, we need to have the gift of God, which is what happens to poor Nicodemus. You remember, he was so wise, so structured, so educated, but he didn't understand the spiritual language. When Jesus told him we have to be born again of the Spirit, he went nuts. He said, how can an old man go back to his mother's womb and be born again? That's how basic he was. He was totally earthly, totally cerebral, intellectual, have no sense of spirituality, nothing. Jesus tells him, you, a doctor of the law, and you don't know these things. But Jesus knew he didn't know, because he didn't understand a spiritual language. And that's why Jesus in Bethlehem is the biggest example of a spiritual language. Because if you don't have a spiritual language, you will never understand why Jesus was born in Bethlehem in a manger, in such a stinky place. And this is inconceivable for human beings. Another thing, Jesus, being God, runs away to Egypt.
running away from a human being he created, from Pilate, from Herod, that wanted to kill him. And he escaped, Jesus, God. See, so how would you understand that? But you see,

just with a blink of an eye, but he didn't, because he didn't alter human order. He came into the order of humanity and let history walk just like it was. He didn't change it. The Jews were his people, and the Jews were slaves of the Romans, and Jesus never mentioned the Romans. See, when he preached to them, he never said, I came to free you from the slavery of the Romans. Never. The people on Palm Sunday, they thought he was coming to free them from the Romans. And that's why they wanted to crown him as a king and welcome him to Jerusalem as a king. But they felt betrayed. That's why they threw rocks at him on Calvary. The same ones that were with palms, they were throwing rocks at him later, because they felt betrayed, because they thought he was coming to free them from the Jews. So Jesus never mentioned the Jews, and the apostles never mentioned the Romans. I mean, Jesus never mentioned the Romans, and the apostles never mentioned the Romans in their preaching. You read all the Acts of the Apostles, you read all the Gospels, and the Apostles are not focused on the slavery to the Romans at all, nothing. Because it was not important to God. Because to God, what was important was salvation of souls. And that's why he told the Apostles, I'm going to make you fishermen of men. Because what counted for Jesus was souls. The souls that he will take with him to heaven. This is what counts, and not our temporary reality on earth. This is a passing reality. So Jesus was not focused on this. He was telling us and warning us, hey, watch out and be vigilant. This is not your home. My kingdom is not of this world. You want to belong to me? You come with me, but we come out of here. And this is something clear in the gospel. So God shows up in the most amazingly simple and small way. And that's why if we don't become small, that's why Jesus said, if you don't become like children, you will not be able to enter the kingdom. Why? Because we have to become very simple, very small, and become so easily accessible to the love of God. And for that, we need to live according to a life of holiness. And people ask, how can you be holy? Because you try to find any excuse not to be holy, right? So you always look around, how can you become holy? It's like, you want to slap them, right? It's like, wake up, you know? To be holy is to be good. So be good in everything you do, in everything you think, in everything you feel, in everything you want. And then you are holy if you are good. So it's as simple as that. Don't be bad. See, don't do bad things. And then you become holy. So simple. It's black and white, right? It's like whether you are good or you are bad. If you are good, you are holy. If you are bad, you're evil. It's as simple as that. So we ask God for his word. And I'm going to read to you from the second letter of St. Paul to the Corinthians, chapter 4, from verse 1 on. Therefore, having this ministry by the mercy of God, we do not lose heart. We have renounced disgraceful, underhanded ways. We refuse to practice cunning or to tamper with God's words, but by the open statement of the truth, we will commend ourselves to every man's conscience in the sight of God. And even if our gospel is vile, it is vile only to those who are perishing. In their case, the God of this world has blinded the minds of the unbelievers, to keep them from seeing the light of the gospel of the glory of Christ, who is the likeness of God. For what we preach is not ourselves, but Jesus Christ as Lord. With our

0: ourselves as your servants for Jesus' sake. For it is the God who said, let light shine out of darkness, who has shone in our hearts to give the light of the knowledge of the glory of God in the face of Christ. The word of the Lord.
1: Thanks be to God.
0: So we thank God and we praise Him always.

children. God permits me to be with you and to lead you on the way of peace, so that through personal peace, you build peace in the world. I am with you and intercede for you before my Son Jesus, that he may give you a strong faith and hope in a better future, which I desire to build up with you. You be courageous and do not be afraid, because God is with you. Thank you for having responded.

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I want to fill it.

0: My heart is completely open for you today, right now. Break time equals 0.5s forward slash Even if the sin is truly great, I will completely consume and absorb it.
1: Thank you. Thank you so much for staying with us here on Maria Vision, on this show called A Corazón Abierto. Today, please have some tea, a little coffee, or a glass of water handy, so you don't have to get up during this whole hour that the program will last, because it's a very special show. I want to give the warmest welcome to the couple who today. They are doing us the favor of talking about a topic that, personally, fills me with joy, because the title of this program is Out of the Abundance of the Heart, the Mouth Speaks. But for this, let me introduce Gemma. Gemma, welcome.
2: Thank you very much, Salvador. Thank you so much to all our audience. And truly, it was a joy to come across this topic.
1: Awesome, right? Because later we're going to wrap up with something I love to end the show with. Arturo, welcome.
3: Thank you very much. Thank you for the invitation, and I'm delighted to be sharing today.
1: Well, I think I'll leave the cameras and microphones to your expertise. Because I want to tell the audience that if you follow this program, especially with Arturo and Gemma, you learn and you grow. And that's why I said expertise. Here at Maria Vision, we have that advantage. And if you want to get the DVD, the video of this program, do it through Maria Vision. I recommend it. It's worth watching again, worth listening to again. Arturo.
3: Well, we chose the topic, and as part of this planning work we do, Gemma brought up the topic. We talked about it for a bit, and I loved it too. I think that, besides being a beautiful topic, it's also extremely important for our spiritual life, for our life in general. And we chose a single verse taken from the Gospel according to St. Matthew, chapter 12, verse 34, and it says literally, out of the abundance of the heart, the mouth speaks. This is the phrase of Jesus, the verse.
1: In some translations it says, from what overflows.
3: From what overflows there?
1: The mouth speaks from the heart, speaks.
3: The mouth.
1: In some translations.
3: Yes. And it also seems very close to me, close to the literal translation, because it says from the abundance or from what overflows. Maybe the verb overflow is clearer, because overflow would refer to the heart being a kind of vessel that fills up and, when full, spills over or overflows, it pours out. And I think there are very few metaphors as clear about the inner life as that one. Because we say, Lord, fill me with your love, fill me with your peace, make me an instrument of your peace, like the prayer of St.

0: Francis. And we think it's so simple, and eventually it might be, that I just ask God, if my heart is like a pot, like a vessel, well, I ask the Lord, and the Lord pours out His peace, His joy, kindness, generosity, patience, etc. into my heart. And then, filled with this, I will be a patient, understanding, generous person, and so on. And it's true, to the point that if God constantly pours these graces over me, there will come a moment when my heart will overflow. With love, joy, peace, gentleness, kindness, and so on. And then I will become a patient, kind, generous person, and so on. Pouring out what I have received from the Lord as I go through life, that is, to the people who are there. And indeed, we could say that this would be the mechanism or the dynamic of the interior life. Therefore, if I have been filled with that, or if we have been filled with that, with those graces that God gives us, full, we will overflow. That's why the verb overflow seems very clear to me. Love, joy, peace, and so on abound in my heart, so much so that it spills over, overflows around me. Then everyone else can enjoy and take pleasure in my company. Kind, merciful, patient, compassionate, generous. Well, yes, but the question is, where can you find that? Like?
1: In some other anger program. You all, well, you're getting to this topic now, but maybe your glass, your vessel, is cracked. And also, you don't receive, you don't hold on to what could be grace and what could overflow. It just goes away. It slips away. If your inner child isn't healed.
0: Yes, exactly. That would be the answer to the question, why? If we ask God in the sacraments in prayer, at every moment, to fill us, to make us those instruments of His presence, and so on. Why do we discover, as St. Paul says, if I want to do good, if I want all this to happen in me, why? Wanting to do good, I end up doing evil? What is the reason why I can't do what I want and end up doing what I don't want? And I think this is the tragedy, Salvador, that we discovered many years ago in a Christian life. Particularly on a personal level, because we've always been people of faith. I have a diploma, myself, in Salvador Scripture, and Gemma was involved for a long time. She was a leader of prayer workshops. And we had this intense religious life, a life of faith, but in ordinary life, in the day-to-day, in family life, in married life, in that daily living together. This didn't show up. Love, patience, generosity, peace, kindness, gentleness. Often, as even St. Paul himself points out, there were disagreements, arguments, conflicts, silences, passive aggression, never active aggression, but yes, silence, disqualification, criticism, harsh or rough treatment, many behaviors and situations like that. None of that reflected the Christian life. So, on one hand, there was the sacramental life, the life of prayer. We took part in groups, in apostolates, and so on. But where the Christian life really happens, where it is shown, where it is expressed, which is in ordinary life, in daily life for us. For lay people, in marriage, family, work, fun, and so on, it just didn't show up. And the reason you point out seems exactly right to me. The prophet Jeremiah, and at another time we also touched on this topic in the program. I think it was called the cracked cisterns. The prophet talks about exactly that, Jeremiah. He says, they have turned away from me. He tells the people of Israel, and God says the same to us, they turned away from me. And they have become cracked cisterns that cannot hold water. The water is grace, what we ask the Lord for all the time. The water is the grace He gives us in the sacraments, in prayer, in the Christian life, and so on.

0: But we are those vessels that, if we are cracked, that grace, which is water, which is life, we can't manage to keep it inside. It leaks out, it spills, we lose it, and that's why we can never be filled. We can never fill ourselves to the point of overflowing, because there's just no way. It doesn't matter if every day the Lord is pouring and pouring and pouring His grace into us. If the cracks remain, there's no fruit, there's no water, we can't pour out this Christian life. And so, what about St. Paul? I think he's also talking about many Christians who are permanent spiritual infants. That is to say, they remain in the initial stage of the Christian life, but they never manage to move on to the next steps of the Christian life. They stay, as always, at that beginning, at that starting point of the Christian life, which is the result of the kerygma. Yes, I believe that God exists, that He became incarnate in Jesus Christ, that He saved me, He is my Savior, blah, blah, blah. Of course. And that initial step of faith is taken. But the process of maturing never really comes to fruition. And so, for the Christian life to be fully manifested, for it to overflow, that initial faith has to have grown. And that's the hardest work there is to do. Sometimes we recognize it, sometimes we don't. But even when we do, climbing, climbing, climbing those steps of the Christian life is not easy. You have to do some work, the first milestone. To mend, to restore the inner vessel.
1: And it's a task that can take us our whole lives. Arturo, Gemma, dear audience, we have to take a break and we'll be right back with you. Don't go anywhere.
2: I stand at the door and knock. Open up. Let me in. I know your emptiness. I want to fill you. When you fall into mine,
3: listen to me and understand well, my least son, that nothing shall frighten or afflict you. Do not let your heart be troubled. Do not fear that illness, nor any other illness or anguish. Am I not here? I who am your mother? Are you not under my protection? Am I not your health? Are you not happily in my fold? What else do you desire? Do not be afflicted or disturbed by anything.

0: I come to your door and knock. 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I know your emptiness, I want to fill it.
1: We send a very warm greeting to Mary Anita, Mariana, thank you, who is watching us. She, because of her work, hasn't been able to be with us, but very soon, I think in the next show, Mariana will be back. I want to thank everyone who has been sending me messages through Messenger, through a Corazon Abierto on Facebook. Thank you, truly, for everything you tell us. In a little while, we'll see if I can read some of them, but Gemma also has some messages for you.
2: Yes, I do too. I want to send a greeting to Sister Eva Luz and the whole community of the Adoratrices Sisters in La Paz, Baja California. A very warm greeting. Also to the sisters in San Pedro, Coahuila, who are also there, very attentive, and to the community of San Pedro, Valencia, who are preparing their celebration now in June. They're going to...

0: have the feast of San Pedro. So, greetings to everyone.
1: On the right there on the screen, the office's website appeared. I want to greet everyone who watches us live, who don't have open signal or cable, but who watch us live online through the ArturoAgema.com website, which links to the Merovision page. So to all of them, to many whom we invited via WhatsApp, who responded right away, we sent them the link and they can be watching us on their own phone, wherever they are, well, as long as they have internet access. So, a very, very warm greeting to everyone.
2: Well, I also want to greet Mrs. Ana Maria Barrientos, who is actually sending us a message right now. We'll talk about it in due time.
0: Of course.
2: Let's continue then, Arturo. What the mouth is full of. No, it's the mouth speaks what the heart is full of.
1: The mouth speaks. And it's worth specifying, in biblical language, what heart means. For us Westerners, heart symbolically means the seat of feelings. But for the man of the East 2,000 years ago, the heart wasn't just the seat of emotions. Emotions would be more, symbolically speaking, in the kidneys. That is, just as we say, I feel with my heart, the ancient man would say, I feel with my kidneys. Why? Well, I don't know. But in the heart, even though it could also be strong in feelings, it's above all the seat of the will. It's the part where we discern and choose. It's not so much a feeling, it's a rational act. It's where intelligence is, let's put it that way, and the ability to decide. So whatever that is filled with, whatever that deep inner part we might call, or do call, the heart, or our inner self, our emotions, our mindset, is filled with, that's what the mouth will overflow with. And by mouth, we would understand not just what we say, but everything that comes out from us to the outside. Words, of course, attitudes, body language, reactions. All of that which springs from my emotions and my intelligence or my mindset, we could call mouth. So, from that perspective, what Jesus is saying is, from everything that is in your emotions and everything that is in your mindset, everything you believe and the way you see, God, yourself, others, the world, from all of that, it will all show itself, it will come out, it will burst forth, through everything, through your whole being, through the pores of your skin, the movement of your body, the way you look, the words you use, the tone of your voice, your attitudes, your motivations, your intentions. That's where it's all going to be expressed, right? That's what Jesus means when he says, out of the abundance of the heart, or from what overflows from the heart, the mouth speaks. That's what you express. And to understand what Jesus means, you have to put his words in context. We're in chapter 12 of the Gospel of Matthew. We would encourage the radio, the viewers to read the whole chapter so they can understand. I'm going to summarize it very quickly because it would take too long to read it all. Jesus is criticized by the Pharisees. The Pharisees, the word Pharisee means separated. Why separated? Because this religious group wasn't a sect. It was more like a movement, we could say, of spirituality in ancient Israel. It began mainly in the 5th century before Christ. That's when it started to take shape. When the Israelites realized that they had suffered deportation to Babylon because they hadn't fulfilled God's will. So, there was a very strong movement to return to fulfilling God's will, by keeping the covenant. And during the Maccabean Revolution, when I think it was John Hyrcanus tried to introduce pagan cults and

0: the Maccabees rebelled. That's when a very strict movement emerged that adhered very closely to the law, to God's will. That's where Phariseeism was born. That's why people talk about them as separated. We separate ourselves from those pagan cults. We separate ourselves because by following the law, we are holy, we are the allies, the children of God. So that's the concept of a Pharisee.
1: Whitewashed tombs, he said, right?
0: Yes, and it's really harsh because what happens with them, even if they have good intentions, we might ask, what would be the deeper intention of a Pharisee with a good heart? Let's say an upright one, like Nicodemus. For example, well, I realize that MMM, I have a lot of problems that I shouldn't have because I lost communion with God. That's what Jeremiah says. They separated from me, I separated from you. So, I need to come back to you again, to return to communion with you. And that, the Jew understood, was done through the covenant, by keeping the commandments of the law. In the commandments of the law, in the Ten Commandments, was the will of God. So, one had to do the will of God. But in this eagerness to strictly observe the law, what happened was that the Jewish teachers kept interpreting the law. They kept adding commandments. Commandments that ended up being included in what we call the Pentateuch, which the Jews call the Torah. And so, in the five books, the Pentateuch or Torah, they had already developed 613 between commandments and prohibitions. So, what were originally the Ten Commandments from Sinai, the will of God expressed there, which needed to be understood to know what God wanted in order to return to communion with Him, had become scattered into a series of norms, rules, prohibitions, and mandates that completely regulated the life of the Jew, and even reached the point where some mandates contradicted others. And that's why Jesus said, "You impose the burden of fulfilling the law on others when you yourselves don't even keep it." Why? Because if you keep one commandment, you break another. And if you keep that other one, maybe you don't keep some other one. So, in that tangle, let's say, of mandates, there was no way to truly fulfill the law. So, over time, all those 613 commandments end up having the same value, let's say, the same importance. And what Jesus is going to criticize starts to get lost. What starts to get lost is that the purpose of the law or the commandment is to do God's will in order to enter into communion with Him, to do what He wants. Because God doesn't want us to follow a commandment just for the sake of the commandment itself. You fulfill the commandment for a reason. You have to fulfill it for something. So, over time, the only thing that started to matter was following the letter, what's called the letter of the law, or the requirement, and the deeper spirit was lost. I'll give just one example of this. And that's why, right there in the same text, Jesus says to the Pharisees, "You haven't understood what the Lord said in the Old Testament, 'I desire mercy, not sacrifices.'" A sacrifice made without mercy is not pleasing to God, because what God wants is for the sacrifice to be nothing more than a sign of the mercy that is in the heart. The fourth commandment, which really does come from Sinai, says, "Honor your father and your mother." That's from the Old Testament. And part of honoring them, even to this day, is that children should support their elderly parents with their resources if they are in need. When parents are in financial need, when they can no longer work or have illnesses, and so on, honoring one's parents means helping them materially. Well, that's the spirit of it. That is, the child should reciprocate as much as they are able to the parent from whom they received everything.
1: That's the way to honor them.
0: Yes, but they found a way not to do it.
1: Well, will you tell us after the break?
0: Of course.
1: Great, Gemma. We'll be right back. Don't change the channel. We're back.
0: I am at your door and I knock. Open up, let me in. I know your emptiness, and I truly want to fill it completely.

0: I am at your door, and I knock. Open up, let me in. I know your emptiness. I love you.
1: Thank you. Thank you so much for staying with us here on Maria Vision. Well, here during the break, with what Arturo and Gemma have been telling us, honestly, we keep growing. But let's keep listening, because this is really something to work on all day, to keep working on for days, to keep thinking about how I can truly fill my heart with grace.
2: Yes,
0: And you were going to tell us how they managed not to follow the law.
1: That's true.
2: No, they followed the law without fulfilling the spirit of the law. In other words, they followed the law without doing God's will.
1: Exactly.
2: That's called twisting the law, meaning stripping it of what God intended, even if you technically follow it. The fourth commandment, as I was saying, talks about honor, that commandment to honor your parents. And in cases of need, even today, the commandment still obliges, we could say, children to support or help their parents if they're in need. So when someone didn't want to, that is, wanted to follow the law but didn't want to give, because that's where it gets hard, to give money, to offer support. They created an offering for the temple. They called it korban. It was an offering. So if a son had, if he had material possessions and saw that his parents were in need, he would take his possessions, go to the temple, and dedicate them as a korban offering.

0: What happened was that anything that was consecrated as a korban offering could no longer be reserved for anyone else. It couldn't be given to anyone anymore because it had been dedicated to the temple. And the only one who could make use of that consecrated possession was the one who had consecrated it, the son. So the son took him, and he also looked very good because he was very pious, because he made a great offering to the temple. But I could get it back to spend. So that was the way to respect the commandment, but to distort it until it became, in practice, the opposite. So that's why Jesus condemned this Jewish mentality, because the Jew, because the Pharisee was interested in fulfilling the letter and the literal part of the law, but completely forgetting that the law was a path to do God's will, to show mercy. That's why Jesus says, you haven't understood why the Old Testament says this, right? So the external worship should be like a sign of the inner changes that are taking place. But that wasn't the case. And that's why Jesus insists so much on making a distinction. He does it constantly. He says, you will know the tree by its fruits. That is, what comes from inside the tree. You will recognize it in the fruit. It's the fruit, because many things come from a tree. Leaves, for example. So once Jesus was on the road with his disciples, and he came across a fig tree. Maybe later it's worth going back to that passage. And he starts to look for figs on the tree, the fig tree. So Jesus starts looking for figs, but emptying them. And there are no figs, there's no fruit. And then he curses the fig tree, because it says the fig tree was green. Green, green, green. In other words, it had lots of leaves. It was a beautiful tree, but it didn't have any fruit. So he curses it. And in the evening, when they come back along the same road, the disciples see that the tree, which had been beautiful and full of leaves, but without fruit in the morning, was now completely dried up. So what good is a dried up tree?
1: For the fire.
0: Exactly. That's exactly what Jesus was saying. So communion with God, fulfilling God's will, means that we return to that communion with Him, that we recover that intimate relationship so that we're able to live as He commands us, doing the works, fruits, so to speak, that come from our thoughts, our words, our attitudes, our actions, all in accordance with God's will. So we know that there can be leaves on the tree, but what matters to Jesus is the fruit. That's why he says, by their fruits. In other words, the fruits will be the sign of what fills the heart. That's where we'd have the connection. I'll know, and Jesus says it right away, tree. Before that, he says, the tree is known by its fruits. It's not. It's not known by its exterior, by whether it looks nice or if it has a bunch of green leaves. We could take a picture of it. No, the tree of Christian life will be distinguished if fruits appear. If there is no fruit, the tree is bad, even if it looks nice. Even if it looks nice, that could be. I can do all kinds of actions. I can seem like this or that. But if the fruits don't show up, if a good fruit doesn't come from me, then I am a bad tree. And this part is key because St. Paul already says what the fruits are. In Galatians 5:22, and I'll read them, love, joy, peace, patience, kindness, goodness, faithfulness, gentleness, and self-control, control over one's own impulses. That is the profile of the fruits. That's what the Word of God presents. So this is what we have to examine ourselves against, because I could say, no, I'm an excellent tree. I go to Mass every day. I receive communion. I go to confession every week. I pray the rosary with my family.
1: I go to Catholic conferences.
0: Which is great, and we shouldn't stop doing it. But that's where the water of grace comes in, so that I can pour myself out. If I'm not pouring myself out, my vessel is broken. And how do we know what's inside? Yeah, how do I know what kind of Christian I am? How could I find out? And we have a story that Gemma shared, which I think is worth sharing.
2: I came across it somewhere and I loved it. And I said, well, let's share it. And it fits perfectly. It's a life experience. It's called the squeezed orange. It goes, I was getting ready to give a talk and decided to bring an orange on stage as a prop for my class. I started a conversation with a bright young man sitting in the front row and said to him, if I squeezed this orange as hard as I could, what would come out? He looked at me like I was a little crazy and said, juice, of course. Do you think apple juice could come out of it? No, he laughed. And grapefruit juice? Neither. So what would come out of it? Orange juice, of course. Why? I asked him. Because when I squeeze an orange, what comes out? Why is it that when I squeeze an orange, orange juice comes out? Well, it's an orange and that's what's inside. I nodded and said, that's true. Let's suppose this orange isn't an orange, but it's you, and someone squeezes you, puts pressure on you, says something you don't like, offends you, and then out of you comes anger, hatred, bitterness, and fear. Why does that come out? The answer the young man gave was, because that's what's inside me. This is one of life's great lessons. What comes out of you when life squeezes you, when someone causes you pain or offends you? If anger, pain, and fear come out of you, it's because that's what's inside you.
1: Fear, pain, anger.
0: Aggression.
1: Aggression. We have to take another break. Arturo, Gemma, dear audience, don't go anywhere. We'll be right back.
0: Open up, let me in. I know your emptiness. I want to fill you. When?

peace is a gift from God. All of us as human beings, we need paths. We are looking for the paths, and we look everywhere the world asking for this great gift of peace. But the world cannot give us what they don't have. Only God can give us peace. I invite all of you to pray for this beautiful gift, but only God is the font of peace.

0: I am right here at your door, and I gently knock. Please open up. Let me come in. I truly know your emptiness, and I love you very much.
1: We're back with you. Thank you so much. Time flies by for me when 10 hours it would fly by. How long is the workshop?
2: 3 days it flew by.
1: So fast, right? How much more? Just a little while. Yes.
2: Yes, yes. The people who take part in the inner child course and the workshop, they tell us that. At the end, they tell me it went by so fast, incredibly fast. I don't want to leave yet. But we have to go back. Yes, of course.
1: That's how when you like things, you like it when.
3: It makes sense, but it is.
1: It makes sense. You don't get bored, right? There was even a day when we were still there at 10 at night. Yeah, and you don't get tired, and you really want to keep going. Yes, yes, yes. Very good, Arturo.
3: So then we remain in this state, and it is indeed true, is it not? This particular point holds significant weight and undeniable validity, prompting us to acknowledge its profound implications and the undeniable accuracy of the statement we have just made. It truly stands as a fundamental and verifiable fact.
1: That is coming out of
3: our family. What
1: comes out of us when life puts the squeeze on you?
2: Look, and we were saying, how do we know what kind of fruit comes out to figure out what kind it is? What kind of tree we are? If we are really good trees, good, average, bad, a little bad, really bad, well, that's the fruit. It's the fruit. And which fruit? And I think the example, the great value of the squeezed orange example, is that for what's inside the orange to come out, you need to apply pressure. And what I have observed very often, indeed, is that the most reliable way to truly understand what lies at the very bottom of a person's heart is precisely when that particular heart is subjected to significant external pressure. When there are things pressing on it, financial problems, family issues, marital problems, conflicts, losses, and so on. When there's pressure, when something or many things are pressing on you, the orange gets squeezed and the juice comes out. Because there's no way to squeeze an orange and not have juice come out. In other words, it's going to come out. So, if it's an orange, orange juice will come out. And if we squeeze a pineapple, pineapple juice will come out. Or a grapefruit, and grapefruit juice will come out. Whatever is inside, under pressure, will come out. So, what we need to be constantly checking is what comes out from within us when we're in a situation of pressure. Let me give an example. And I used to say, it's very important to stay connected, for example, to the sacraments, prayer, retreats, and so on. And we have to make the most of them. We have to stay constantly connected in that way. But how do I know that what I received, for example, at a retreat, will really make the fruits of the Spirit overflow from me? Well, when? We used to say, when we leave the retreat, at the retreat, maybe there's not much pressure because we're all singing, listening to talks, taking notes, enjoying the Word of God, everything's pleasant, there's no pressure. But if I leave there and go home...
1: What exactly comes out from this process? And what are the specific results or outcomes that we can expect to observe?
2: Anger. Exactly. What's the juice that comes out? Is it the sweet juice of patience, understanding, tolerance? Forget it. Maybe there's a terrible traffic jam because someone did something stupid on the road and got distracted. Whatever you want. What juice comes out? That's the question. In those moments when there's pressure, that's when we have to examine our own hearts, not what the other person did. The other person is simply the juicer. The other person is just an instrument. It's like the juicer. You put the orange in and then you squeeze it. That's why Ecclesiasticus says in chapter 2, Son, are you preparing yourself to serve the Lord? Prepare your soul for the test, because those whom God loves, those who are dear to Him, God tests in the furnace of humiliation. Put in the language we've just used, God tests them in the juicer of life. Every pressure will squeeze out juice. Each of us should examine what kind of juice
1: we give.
2: Because if the juice is bad, you have to work on your inner self, heal your inner child, do whatever is necessary to reintegrate yourself so that God's grace, the juice of God, of love, joy, peace, and so on, can flow out.
3: Look, there's something I'd like to add. It says, what comes out of you is what's inside you. And what's inside only depends on you. It's your decision, it's your choice. When someone puts pressure on you, squeezes you, and what comes out is love, it's because that's what you've allowed to be inside you. And I remembered the image of Viktor Frankl in the concentration camps came to mind, where he said, no one can take away our freedom to decide how we are going to face the aggression we're experiencing. In other words, to decide how I'm going to face that. So I think that's something very important, which is part of our human nature, the ability to choose. Someone is attacking me, but I can decide from within myself. If I've cultivated that ability to respond with love, I can choose to love, to forgive, to understand, and not to react in a primitive way with shouting an alarm.
2: Look, I think what Gemma is saying right now is key. Because she says, what will come out is what you have taken care to cultivate inside. And we have to remember that in the parable of the sower, there are many different types of soil, and it's the same within us. So I have to make sure I've removed all the stones, all the thorns, all the hardness. That's what it means to heal the interior. That's what it means to restore the interior. I have to remove any obstacle so that the seed God sows in me every day can be worked on diligently, eliminating the obstacles from my wounded, hurt, and pained interior until it is healed. And in this way, I can focus on cultivating the seeds that will bear fruit. So there we have the key again. We need to do constant inner work. During the break you said, hey, so this is a lifelong job. Yes, it's a lifelong job. All our lives we have to be. Removing stones, as the parable of the sower says, pulling out the thorns that pop up in our inner field and our hearts. We have to keep softening the path, the hardened soil. We have to keep adding good soil. We have to add fertilizer so that we can receive the word of God with joy. And not just with joy, but with responsible work, with intense, constant, ongoing, and dedicated effort every day of our lives, so that good fruits may appear.
1: Gemma, we have to say goodbye.
3: Well, may the fruit of joy and peace be what overflows from our hearts. I believe that the world needs it. Families, children, husbands, wives, grandparents, they all need an environment of peace and joy. That's right.
2: Arturo. Well, I think this world, just as Jesus said, will be able to see the presence of the Lord if we truly become fruits of the Word of God, these fruits of love, joy, peace, and so on. May God grant that we become this in the midst of our daily activities.
1: I'll say goodbye by sharing with the audience this petition, this short prayer that we really like and that fits perfectly with the program. Jesus, meek and humble of heart, make my heart like yours. See you next time. Don't change the channel.
0: Open up. Please let me in. Break time equals 0.5s. / I truly know your emptiness. I want to fill it completely. With your heavy burden resting on my shoulders, I will ease it and carry it for you, always. I will take your sorrows and your anguish.

Medjugorje Peace Tablet. In the name of the Father, and the Son, and the Holy Spirit. Amen. I believe in God, the Father Almighty, Creator of heaven and earth, and in Jesus Christ, His only Son, our Lord, who was conceived by the Holy Spirit, born of the Virgin Mary, suffered under Pontius Pilate, was crucified, died, and was buried. He descended into hell. On the third day he rose again from the dead. He ascended into heaven and is seated at the right hand of God the Father Almighty. From there he shall come to judge the living and the dead. I believe in the Holy Spirit, the Holy Catholic Church, the communion of saints, the forgiveness of sins, the resurrection of the body, and life everlasting. Amen. Our Father, who art in heaven, hallowed be thy name. Thy kingdom come, thy will be done, on earth as it is in heaven. Give us this day our daily bread, and forgive us our trespasses, as we forgive those who trespass against us. And lead us not into temptation, but deliver us from evil. Amen. Hail Mary, full of grace, the Lord is with thee. Blessed art thou among women, and blessed is the fruit of thy womb, Jesus. Holy Mary, Mother of God, pray for us sinners, now and at the hour of our death. Amen. Glory be to the Father, and to the Son, and to the Holy Spirit, as it was in the beginning, is now, and ever shall be, a world without end. Amen. Our Father, who art in heaven, hallowed be thy name. Thy kingdom come, thy will be done, on earth as it is in heaven. Give us this day our daily bread, and forgive us our trespasses, as we forgive those who trespass against us. And lead us not into temptation, but deliver us from evil. Amen. Hail Mary, full of grace, the Lord is with thee. Blessed art thou among women, and blessed is the fruit of thy womb, Jesus. Holy Mary, Mother of God, pray for us sinners, now and at the hour of our death. Amen. Glory be to the Father, and to the Son, and to the Holy Spirit, as it was in the beginning, is now, and ever shall be, a world without end. Amen. Our Father, who art in heaven, hallowed be thy name. Thy kingdom come, thy will be done, on earth as it is in heaven. Give us this day our daily bread, and forgive us our trespasses, as we forgive those who trespass against us. And lead us not into temptation, but deliver us from evil. Amen. Hail Mary, full of grace, the Lord is with thee. Blessed art thou among women, and blessed is the fruit of thy womb, Jesus. Holy Mary, Mother of God, pray for us sinners, now and at the hour of our death. Amen. Glory be to the Father, and to the Son, and to the Holy Spirit, as it was in the beginning, is now, and ever shall be, a world without end. Amen. Our Father, who art in heaven, hallowed be thy name. Thy kingdom come, thy will be done, on earth as it is in heaven. Give us this day our daily bread, and forgive us our trespasses, as we forgive those who trespass against us. And lead us not into temptation, but deliver us from evil. Amen. Hail Mary, full of grace, the Lord is with thee. Blessed art thou among women, and blessed is the fruit of thy womb, Jesus. Holy Mary, Mother of God, pray for us sinners, now and at the hour of our death. Amen. Glory be to the Father, and to the Son, and to the Holy Spirit, as it was in the beginning, is now, and ever shall be, world without end. Amen. Our Father, who art in heaven, hallowed be thy name.

Lord, be thy name. Thy kingdom come, thy will be done, on earth as it is in heaven. Give us this day our daily bread, and forgive us our trespasses, as we forgive those who trespass against us. And lead us not into temptation, but deliver us from evil. Amen. Hail Mary, full of grace, the Lord is with thee. Blessed art thou among women, and blessed is the fruit of thy womb, Jesus. Holy Mary, Mother of God, pray for us sinners, now and at the hour of our death. Amen. Glory be to the Father, and to the Son, and to the Holy Spirit, as it was in the beginning, is now, and ever shall be, a world without end. Amen. Our Father, who art in heaven, hallowed be thy name. Thy kingdom come, thy will be done, on earth as it is in heaven. Give us this day our daily bread, and forgive us our trespasses, as we forgive those who trespass against us. And lead us not into temptation, but deliver us from evil. Amen. Hail Mary, full of grace, the Lord is with thee. Blessed art thou among women, and blessed is the fruit of thy womb, Jesus. Holy Mary, Mother of God, pray for us sinners, now and at the hour of our death. Amen. Glory be to the Father, and to the Son, and to the Holy Spirit, as it was in the beginning, is now, and ever shall be, a world without end. Amen. Our Father, who art in heaven, hallowed be thy name. Thy kingdom come, thy will be done, on earth as it is in heaven. Give us this day our daily bread, and forgive us our trespasses, as we forgive those who trespass against us. And lead us not into temptation, but deliver us from evil. Amen. Hail Mary, full of grace, the Lord is with thee. Blessed art thou among women, and blessed is the fruit of thy womb, Jesus. Holy Mary, Mother of God, pray for us sinners, now and at the hour of our death. Amen. Glory be to the Father, and to the Son, and to the Holy Spirit, as it was in the beginning, is now, and ever shall be, a world without end. Amen. Our Lady, Queen of Peace, pray for us. In the name of the Father, and the Son, and the Holy Spirit. Amen.

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0: My name is Adela Cuadra, and I'm from Sullivan, Wisconsin, and we live, I'm originally from Nicaragua, and I've been here since I was 4 years old. This is our fifth year coming to Walk to Mary, and every time we come, I come for with a reason, an intention. And the first year I came, my sister had done in vitro, and I told her I'm against it. So I told her to stop doing that, and that I would walk for her. And 3 months later, she was pregnant.
1: I believe the purpose of this pilgrimage is for Jesus to grow my faith and bring me to him, but through Mary. I think he's really trying to grow my faith and show me that the easiest way to him is through Mary, his mother. And I firmly believe that she's here holding my hand along with my husband and my children, because I truly believe it is through her that I'm gonna truly know how to love him and follow him. I will go the 22 miles if God permits, and you know, with the help of Mama Mary, yes.

0: name of the Father, and of the Son, and of the Holy Spirit.
1: Amen.
0: The grace of our Lord Jesus Christ and the love of God, the communion of the Holy Spirit be with you all.
1: And with your
0: spirit. Dear brethren, let us acknowledge our sins and so prepare ourselves to celebrate the sacred mysteries. You are sent to heal the contrite of heart. Lord, have mercy.
1: Lord, have mercy.
0: You came to call sinners. Christ, have mercy. You are seated at the right hand of the Father to intercede for us. Lord, have mercy.
1: Lord,
0: may Almighty God have mercy on us. Forgive us our sins and bring us to everlasting life.
1: Amen.
0: Glory to God in the highest.
1: And on earth,
0: peace to people of goodwill. We praise you. We bless you. We adore you. We glorify you. We give you thanks for your great glory. Lord God, Heavenly King. O God, Almighty Father, Lord Jesus Christ, only begotten Son, Lord God, Lamb of God, Son of the Father, you take away the sins of the world, have mercy on us. You take away the sins of the world, receive our prayer. You are seated at the right hand of the Father, have mercy on us. For you alone are the Holy One, you alone are the Lord. You alone are the Most High, Jesus Christ, with the Holy Spirit, in the glory of God the Father. Amen. Let us pray. O God, who with untold mercy were pleased to choose as an apostle Saint Matthew, the tax collector, grant that sustained by his example and intercession, we may merit to hold firm in the following you. Through our Lord Jesus Christ, your Son, who lives and reigns with you in the unity of the Holy Spirit, God, forever and ever.
1: Amen.

A reading from the letter of St. Paul to the Ephesians. Brothers and sisters, I, a prisoner for the Lord, urge you to live in a manner worthy of the call you have received, with all humility and gentleness, with patience, bearing with one another through love, striving to preserve the unity of the Spirit through the bond of peace. One body and one Spirit, as you were also called, to the one hope of your call. One Lord, one faith, one baptism, one God and Father of all, who is over all and through all and in all. But grace was given to each of us according to the measure of Christ's gift. And he gave some as apostles, others as prophets, others as evangelists, others as pastors and teachers, to equip the holy ones for the work of ministry, for the building up the body of Christ, until we all attain to the unity of faith and knowledge of the Son of God, to mature manhood to the extent of the full stature of Christ. The word of the Lord. Their message goes out through all the earth. Their message goes out through all the earth. The heavens declare the glory of God, and the firmament proclaims his handiwork. Day pours out the word to day, and night to night imparts knowledge. Their message goes out through all the earth. Not a word nor a discourse whose voice is not heard. Through all the earth, their voice resounds, and to the ends of the world, their message. Their message goes out through all the earth.

0: The Lord be with you.
1: And with your
0: spirit. A reading from the Holy Gospel according to Matthew. As Jesus passed by, he saw a man named Matthew sitting at the customs post. He said to him, "Follow me." And he got up and followed him. While he was at table in his house, many tax collectors and sinners came and sat with Jesus and his disciples. The Pharisees saw this and said to his disciples, "Why does your teacher eat with tax collectors and sinners?" He heard this and said, "Those who are well do not need a physician, but the sick do. Go and learn the meaning of the words, 'I desire mercy, not sacrifice.' I did not come to call the righteous, but sinners." The Gospel of the Lord. Good morning. In today's gospel, Jesus walks up to Matthew's tax booth and says two life-changing words, that is, "Follow me." Matthew instantly gets up, leaves his former life behind, and throws a dinner party for Jesus. But when the religious leaders see Jesus eating with tax collectors and sinners, they complain. Jesus responds with a truth that echoes down to us today. "It is not the healthy who need a doctor, but the sick. I desire mercy, not sacrifice." Matthew's story shows us how Jesus transforms lives, offering three powerful promises for our own spiritual journey. First, Jesus sees beyond your past. Despite society rejecting Matthew as a hated tax collector, Jesus looked past his history and self-defense mechanisms to see his potentials as a child of God. Second, you don't have to get clean to come to the table of the Lord. Like a physician who treats the sick, Jesus welcomes you to his table exactly as you are, rather than requiring you to fix every mistake first. And third, growth is a daily journey, not an instant fix. Following Jesus begins with a single decision, but spiritual growth is a lifelong process of daily refinement through grace. Conversion is not the end, it's only the beginning. For Matthew, as for all disciples, conversion is the first step. Discipleship is the ongoing journey by which the light of heaven slowly and steadily penetrates every

dark corner of our hearts. We begin to see our attachments more clearly, to understand the harm we have caused others, and to navigate the confusion that often arises when grace begins its work within us. Today, we honor Saint Matthew because he kept going after that first step. The 3 years he spent at Jesus' side during the public ministry would have been years of profound transformation. After the ascension, that transformation deepened as the Holy Spirit enlightened him from within, leading him to even do more glorious things. According to tradition, Matthew eventually traveled to the region south of Caspian Sea, that is modern-day Iran or Armenia, where he gave his life in martyrdom. His most enduring legacy, however, is the gospel he wrote. If God could use a tax collector and sinner like Matthew to do such great things, he can use each of us as well. Seek Saint Matthew's intercession, ponder his gospel, and pray for the grace to imitate his holy perseverance one step at a time. Amen.

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1: For Pope Leo, may God keep him steadfast and grant him wisdom to guide the Church, we pray to the Lord.
2: Lord, hear our prayer.
1: For civic leaders, may they be guided by God in their efforts to protect the dignity and sanctity of human life from the moment of conception to natural death, we pray to the Lord.
2: Lord,
1: for this community, may God strengthen us and sustain our faith and our commitment to spreading the gospel, we pray to the Lord.
2: Lord, hear our prayers.
1: For those who struggle with questions about their faith, may the power of God's grace bring them peace and understanding, we pray to the Lord.
2: Lord, hear our prayers.
1: For all who have passed away, may the Lord shine his face upon them and give them eternal peace, we pray to the Lord.
2: Lord, hear our prayer.
1: And for the eternal rest of Santiago Rios Jr., for whom this Mass is being offered, we pray to the Lord.
2: Lord, hear our prayers.
0: Merciful God, hear these prayers we offer you today through Christ our Lord.
1: Amen.

Blessed are you, Lord God of all creation. For through your goodness we have received the bread we offer you. Fruit of the earth and work of human hands, it will become for us the bread of life. By the mystery of this water, and by the good divinity of Christ, who came to share humanity. Amen.

0: Blessed are you, Lord God of all creation, for through your goodness we have received the wine we offer you. Fruit of the vine and work of human hands, it will become our spiritual drink. Temple spirit and conduct may be accepted by you, Lord, and may a sacrifice in your sight this day be pleasing to you, Lord God. Wash me, Lord, from my iniquities and cleanse me from my sin. Pray, brethren, that my sacrifice and yours may be acceptable to God, the Almighty Father.
1: May the Lord.
0: As we celebrate anew the memory of St. Matthew, we bring your sacrifices and prayers, O Lord, humbly imploring you to look kindly on your church, whose faith you have nourished by the preaching of the apostles, through Christ our Lord.
1: Amen.
0: The Lord be with you.
1: Amen.
0: Lift up your hearts. Let us give thanks to the Lord our God. It is truly right and just, our duty and our salvation, always and everywhere to give you thanks, Lord, Holy Father, Almighty and Eternal God. For you, Eternal Shepherd, do not desert your flock, but through the blessed apostles, watch over it and protect it always, so that it may be governed by those you have appointed shepherds to lead it in the name of your Son. And so, with angels and archangels, with thrones and dominions, and with all the hosts and powers of heaven, we sing the hymn of your glory as without end we acclaim, Holy,
1: Holy,
0: Holy,
1: Holy,
0: Holy, Holy Lord, God of hosts.
1: Heaven and earth have full glory of your
0: glory. Hosanna in the highest. Blessed is he who comes in the name of the Lord. Hosanna in the highest. You are indeed holy, O Lord, the fount of all holiness. Make holy, therefore, these gifts, we pray, by sending down your Spirit upon them like the dewfall, so that they may become for us the body and blood of our Lord Jesus Christ. At the time he was betrayed and entered willingly into his passion, he took bread and, giving thanks, broke it and gave it to his disciples, saying, "Take this, all of you, and eat of it, for this is my body, which will be given up for you." In a similar way, when supper was ended, he took the chalice and, once more giving thanks, he gave it to his disciples, saying, "Take this, all of you, and drink from it, for this is the chalice of my blood, the blood of the new and eternal covenant, which will be poured out for you and for many for the forgiveness of sins. Do this in memory of me."

The mystery of faith we proclaim, profess your resurrection until you come again. Therefore, as we celebrate the memorial of his death and resurrection, we offer you, Lord, the bread of life and the chalice of salvation, giving thanks that you held us worth to be in your presence and minister to you. Humbly we pray that partaking of the body and blood of Christ, we may be gathered into one by the Holy Spirit. Remember, Lord, your church spread throughout the world and bring her to the fullness of charity, together with Leo, our Pope, and John, our Bishop, his assistants, and all the clergy. Remember also our brothers and sisters who have fallen asleep in the hope of the resurrection, and all who have died in your mercy. Welcome them into the light of your face. Have mercy on us all, we pray, that with the Blessed Virgin Mary, Mother of God, with Blessed Joseph, her spouse, with the Blessed Apostles and all the saints who have pleased you throughout the ages, we may merit to be co-heirs to eternal life, and may praise and glorify you through your Son, Jesus Christ. Through him and with him and in him, O God, Almighty Father, the unity of the Holy Spirit, all glory and honor is yours forever and ever. Amen. At the Savior's command and formed by divine teaching, we dare to say, Our Father, on earth as it is in heaven, give us this day our daily bread, and forgive us our trespasses, as we forgive those who trespass against us. Deliver us, Lord, we pray, from every evil. Graciously grant peace in our days, that by the help of your mercy, we may be always free from sin and safe from all distress, as we await the blessed hope and the coming of our Savior, Jesus Christ. Lord Jesus Christ, who said to your apostles, Peace I leave you, my peace I give you, look not on our sins, but on the faith of your church, and graciously grant her peace and unity in accordance with your will, who live and reign forever and ever. Amen. The peace of the Lord be with you always. Amen. Let us offer each other the sign of peace. Peace be. Lamb of God. Thank you.

0: Behold the Lamb of God. Behold him who takes away the sins of the world. Blessed are those called to the supper of the Lamb.
1: Lord,
0: but only say the word and my soul shall be healed. May the body and blood of Christ keep me safe for eternal life. Amen.

0: Let us pray. Sharing in that saving joy, O Lord, with which St. Matthew welcomed the Savior as a guest in his home, we pray, grant that we may always be renewed by the food we receive from Christ, who came to call not the just, but sinners to salvation, who lives and reigns forever and ever.
1: Amen.
0: The Lord be with you. May Almighty God bless you, the Father, and the Son, and the Holy Spirit.
1: Amen.
0: Go in peace. Mass is ended.

My name is Gary Miracle, and on New Year's Eve 2019, I was airlifted to a hospital in Orlando, Florida. And I fell into septic shock, and 107 days later, I came out of the hospital and I had lost all four of my limbs.

Oh, I'm here with a bunch of my friends. It's my 11th pilgrimage. And I'm here to pray for the needs of my family and friends, but we have whole bus. We have 50 over people, and we've been doing this 10 years already. And we came from Chicago, a huge Polish community. We have buses from two other parishes. So three huge groups of Polish people are here. And we just had many answer prayers. And we're just sharing the love of Mary. And it's just so beautiful here, the grounds and the atmosphere, the young people, the families, and to walk and to be in a blessed place, holy grounds. It's so very special. Polish people really love Our Lady of Częstochowa in Poland. We have a pilgrimage there. So this is our part, loving our mother and walking to her heart. And so I'm very thankful to be here. And I already received many graces from Mary. And I just say, just love Mary and ask her, and she will answer your prayers.

you will make that pilgrimage, walking side by side with over 7,000 pilgrims who have traveled from across the United States and the world, carrying their special intentions and prayers to Jesus, Mary, Joseph, just like.

0: This is our first time coming to the Walk to Mary.
1: Yeah.
2: And I've always wanted to come, but this is the first year we've had the opportunity to come. And I came to pray for my two sisters and my son and my grandson. God has blessed us with so much that we just feel grateful that we can be here today.
0: Those are our intentions.
2: I have never been there.
0: No, we weren't aware of that. And so we're really looking forward to learning about that.
2: We have a shrine of Our Lady of Guadalupe in our town. And this is the first time we've been to a St. Joseph shrine.
0: We've talked about it for years and finally we got to do it, which is great.
2: Yes.

Hi, my name is Jeff Abbott. I'm an undergraduate student at Ave Maria University, one of the premier Catholic universities in the world. How I ended up here is a miracle. Because when I was in high school, I had a lot of questions about faith, about God. I didn't understand. I felt as though the Lord had forgotten me, forgotten my family. Abuses and scandals in the church, in the world, I didn't understand. I was angry, I was beginning to despair. I ran. I continued to run. I looked to alcohol. I looked to drugs. I was afraid that if I allowed myself to sit in what was going on, that I couldn't handle it. So I continued to run. I began to play three sports. I was a basketball, lacrosse, soccer, tennis athlete. And one day when I was making a god out of my sport, when I was going for days on end without rest, I ended up tearing ligaments in my ankle. I couldn't run anymore. And it was at that moment that I decided maybe I would give faith another shot. And I went on retreat, and it was there that I heard the voice of God. He asked me to stop running. I was running mentally and I was running physically, and I could no longer run physically. I could no longer run mentally. The alcohol and the drugs, they weren't fulfilling what was aching in my heart. And I sat there. My whole life I had felt that God had forgotten me, that God had forgotten my family, that He had left me. But it was I who had forgotten God. I remember this clearly. I was sitting there looking out on the water. It's this beautiful peninsula. It was still. The sun was beginning to set. Birds in the air. It was quiet. And I couldn't help but hear the voice of God.

as he looked at me, as he spoke to me, he asked me to return. I hadn't been living the sacramental life, hadn't been attending Mass regularly.

this shame that caused me to run. But there I was, on boot and crutches, while my friends played. I was there sitting at the water. I heard him asking me to return. And so that night, I prepared my confession. With teary eyes, I entered. Bless me, Father, for I have sinned. It has been, I don't know how many years since my last confession. As I wept over my sins, as I spoke to the priest, expecting hatred and judgment, I was met with mercy. I wept, and I was given my penance, and I left. In praying my penance, I felt renewed. I felt once more baptized. It wasn't God who had forgotten me. God did not forget my family. God did not forget this world. I had forgotten him. I'd forgotten the love, the tender love of the Father of mercy, who desires nothing more than to be with his children, to love them as a tender father. This is my testimony. I discovered in a boundless mercy, a never-ending river of the loving God, the God of our ancestors, the God of today, in Jesus Christ, his Son, with the Holy Spirit, who dwells within us. And now I'm here because that river did not end, and I continue to drink of those waters. This is my testimony. Amen.

0: God, I pray that you continue to teach us how to love one another the way that you love us.
1: I pray for this next generation, Father.
2: That our cities, that our countries.
1: That you would just bring restoration.
3: God, we pray that you would move among us. Let us be your hands and your feet.
2: For your glory, God.
3: In Jesus' name, amen.

0: for having at the beginning of the Eucharistic pilgrimage that's going to end up in Philadelphia on July the 4th, where the Declaration of Independence was signed. But this is such an important deal because the Catholic faith is based on the Eucharist. It's based on the body and blood of Jesus, as he promised us in John 6, that he would be with us and we would eat his body and drink his blood. So this is what the pilgrimage is. It's Christ's fulfillment of his promises to us, the promise of eternal life, the promise of salvation.
1: We are so glad that the National Eucharist Pilgrimage are here with us in our parishes today. Here with me is a Vietnamese community, the group called Sacred Heart,

But it's just so blessed for each of us to host the Eucharist today, this day. We just had a beautiful Mass inside and a very meaningful and spiritual and touching, you know, the procession of the Eucharist. It's a central of our faith life.

And this procession is very, very important for us and very important for our nation, because this is, in a way, to our 250 years anniversary. So this is a big deal. So you have to put everything in God's hand to make sure that He's watching over us and then take us to the next level, because this is not just for us, it's for our generation to come. Because He lifts our spiritual life and put us in His hand, because we cannot do anything without God. And this procession, for all those who come here with a great spirit, I think is a leap for our life to give us more connection to Him as a Father Almighty, as our Father that watching over us and will guide us to fulfill the dream of our life.

0: Hello, everyone. Welcome to Maria Vision live here from Ave Maria, Florida. My name is Alexandra. I'm your host today.
1: And I'm Gabby.
2: And my name is Emma.
0: Join us today to pray, learn, and sing. Today, we'll be talking all about St. Padre Pio of Pietrelcina because his feast day is in 2 days on September 23rd. We'll talk about his incredible light and his incredible life, including how he was able to bilocate, levitate, read souls, and more. But first, let's start, as we always do, with the Most Holy Rosary. In the name of the Father, and the Son, and of the Holy Spirit.
2: Amen. Amen.
0: I believe in God, the Father Almighty, creator of heaven and earth, and in Jesus Christ, his only Son, our Lord, who was conceived by the Holy Spirit, born of the Virgin Mary, suffered under Pontius Pilate, was crucified, died, and was buried. He descended into hell. On the third day, he rose again from the dead. He ascended into heaven and is seated at the right hand of God the Father Almighty. From thence he shall come to judge the living and the dead.
3: I believe in the Holy Spirit, the Holy Catholic Church, the communion of saints, the forgiveness of sins, the resurrection of the body, and life everlasting. Amen.
0: Our Father, who art in heaven, hallowed be thy name. Thy kingdom come, thy will be done, on earth as it is in heaven.
3: Give us this day our daily bread, and forgive us our trespasses, as we forgive those who trespass against us. And lead us not into temptation, but deliver us from evil. Amen.
0: Hail Mary, full of grace, the Lord is with thee. Blessed art thou amongst women, and blessed is the fruit of thy womb, Jesus.
3: Holy Mary, Mother of God, pray for us sinners, now and at the hour of our death. Amen.
0: Hail Mary, full of grace, the Lord is with thee. Blessed art thou amongst women, and blessed is the fruit of thy womb, Jesus.
3: Holy Mary, Mother of God, pray for us sinners, now and at the hour of our death. Amen.
0: Hail Mary, full of grace, the Lord is with thee. Blessed art thou amongst women, and blessed is the fruit of thy womb, Jesus.
3: Holy Mary, Mother of God, pray for us sinners, now and at the hour of our death. Amen.
0: Glory be to the Father, and to the Son, and to the Holy Spirit.
3: As it was, in the beginning,
1: is now, ever shall be, world without end. Amen.
0: O my Jesus, forgive us our sins, save us from the fires of hell.
1: Lead all souls to heaven, especially those in most need of thy mercy.
3: Amen.
0: The first joyful mystery is the Annunciation. Remember to call in live any time with the phone number below. We'd be glad to hear your prayer intentions. And during this decade, we will also be praying for his health, Carol, Ron, Tony, and Miss Tawny. We'll be praying especially for that during this decade. And don't forget to call in live any time with the phone number below. We'd be glad to hear your prayer intentions.
1: Our Father, who art in heaven, hallowed be thy name. Thy kingdom come, thy will be done, on earth as it is in heaven.
3: Give us this day our daily bread,
0: and forgive us our trespasses, as we forgive those who trespass against us. And lead us not into temptation,
3: but deliver us from evil. Amen.
1: Hail Mary, full of grace, the Lord is with thee. Blessed art thou amongst women, and blessed is the fruit of thy womb, Jesus.
3: Holy Mary, Mother of God, pray for us sinners, now and at the hour of our death. Amen.
1: Hail Mary, full of grace, the Lord is with thee. Blessed art thou amongst women, and blessed is the fruit of thy womb, Jesus.
3: Holy Mary, Mother of God, pray for us sinners, now and at the hour of our death. Amen.
1: Hail Mary, full of grace, the Lord is with thee. Blessed art thou amongst women, and blessed is the fruit of thy womb, Jesus.
3: Holy Mary, Mother of God, pray for us sinners, now and at the hour of our death. Amen.
1: Hail Mary, full of grace, the Lord is with thee. Blessed art thou amongst women, and blessed is the fruit of thy womb, Jesus.
3: Holy Mary, Mother of God, pray for us sinners, now and at the hour of our death. Amen.
1: Hail Mary, full of grace, the Lord is with thee. Blessed art thou amongst women, and blessed is the fruit of thy womb, Jesus.
3: Holy Mary, Mother of God, pray for us sinners, now and at the hour of our death. Amen.
1: Hail Mary, full of grace, the Lord is with thee. Blessed art thou amongst women, and blessed is the fruit of thy womb, Jesus.
3: Holy Mary, Mother of God, pray for us sinners, now and at the hour of our death. Amen.
1: Hail Mary, full of grace, the Lord is with thee. Blessed art thou amongst women, and blessed is the fruit of thy womb, Jesus.
3: Holy Mary, Mother of God, pray for us sinners, now and at the hour of our death. Amen.
1: Hail Mary, full of grace, the Lord is with thee. Blessed art thou amongst women, and blessed is the fruit of thy womb, Jesus.
3: Holy Mary, Mother of God, pray for us sinners, now and at the hour of our death. Amen.
1: Hail Mary, full of grace.
0: Hello, this is Maria Vision Live, Chain of Love. How can we pray for you today?
4: Can you pray a decade of the rosary for George Bignon, who had a stroke yesterday?
0: Okay, we will definitely be praying the decade of the rosary for him. Thank you so much for calling in. Have a good night and God bless.
1: Hail Mary, full of grace, the Lord is with thee. Blessed art thou amongst women, and blessed is the fruit of thy womb, Jesus.
3: Holy Mary, Mother of God, pray for us sinners, now and at the hour of our death. Amen.
1: Glory be to the Father, and to the Son, and to the Holy Spirit.
0: As it was in the beginning, is now, and ever shall be, world without end. Amen.
1: O my Jesus,
3: forgive us our sins, save us from the fires of hell.
1: Lead all souls to heaven,
3: especially those in most need of thy mercy.
1: Amen.
0: The second joyful mystery is the Visitation. Remember to call in live anytime with the phone number below if you have any prayer intentions. We'd be glad to hear them. And during this decade, we will also be praying for help finding a good job.
2: Our Father, who art in heaven, hallowed be thy name. Thy kingdom come, thy will be done, on earth as it is in heaven.
3: Give us this day our daily bread, and forgive us our trespasses, as we forgive those who trespass against us. And lead us not into temptation, but deliver us from evil. Amen.
2: Hail Mary, full of grace, the Lord is with thee. Blessed art thou amongst

0: Amen, and blessed is the fruit of thy womb, Jesus.
1: Holy Mary, Mother of God, pray for us sinners, now and at the hour of our death. Amen.
0: Hail Mary, full of grace, the Lord is with thee. Blessed art thou amongst women, and blessed is the fruit of thy womb, Jesus.
1: Holy Mary, Mother of God, pray for us sinners, now and at the hour of our death. Amen.
0: Hail Mary, full of grace, the Lord is with thee. Blessed art thou amongst women, and blessed is the fruit of thy womb, Jesus.
1: Holy Mary, Mother of God, pray for us sinners, now and at the hour of our death. Amen.
0: Hail Mary, full of grace, the Lord is with thee. Blessed art thou amongst women, and blessed is the fruit of thy womb, Jesus.
1: Holy Mary, Mother of God, pray for us sinners, now and at the hour of our death. Amen.
0: Hail Mary, full of grace, the Lord is with thee. Blessed art thou amongst women, and blessed is the fruit of thy womb, Jesus.
1: Holy Mary, Mother of God, pray for us sinners, now and at the hour of our death. Amen.
0: Hail Mary, full of grace, the Lord is with thee. Blessed art thou amongst women, and blessed is the fruit of thy womb, Jesus.
1: Holy Mary, Mother of God, pray for us sinners, now and at the hour of our death. Amen.
0: Hail Mary, full of grace, the Lord is with thee. Blessed art thou amongst women, and blessed is the fruit of thy womb, Jesus.
1: Holy Mary, Mother of God, pray for us sinners, now and at the hour of our death. Amen.
0: Hail Mary, full of grace, the Lord is with thee. Blessed art thou amongst women, and blessed is the fruit of thy womb, Jesus.
1: Holy Mary, Mother of God, pray for us sinners, now and at the hour of our death. Amen.
0: Hail Mary, full of grace, the Lord is with thee. Blessed art thou amongst women, and blessed is the fruit of thy womb, Jesus.
1: Holy Mary, Mother of God, pray for us sinners, now and at the hour of our death. Amen.
0: Hail Mary, full of grace, the Lord is with thee. Blessed art thou amongst women, and blessed is the fruit of thy womb, Jesus.
1: Holy Mary, Mother of God, pray for us sinners, now and at the hour of our death. Amen.
0: Glory be to the Father, and to the Son, and to the Holy Spirit.
1: As it was in the beginning, is now, ever shall be, world without end. Amen.
0: O my Jesus,
1: forgive us our sins, save us from the fires of hell. Lead all souls to heaven, especially those in most need of thy mercy.
2: Amen. The third joyful mystery is the birth of our Lord Jesus Christ. Remember to call in live anytime with the phone number below. We'd be glad to hear your prayer intentions. And during this decade, we will be praying for healing of her neck and other physical pain, for God to give her spiritual strength, and for the conversion of her children. We're praying especially for this during this decade.
3: Our Father, who art in heaven, hallowed be thy name. Thy kingdom come, thy will be done, on earth as it is in heaven.
4: Give us this day our daily bread, and forgive us our trespasses, as we forgive those who trespass against us. And lead us not into temptation, but deliver us from evil. Amen.
3: Hail Mary, full of grace, the Lord is with thee. Blessed art thou amongst women, and blessed is the fruit of thy womb, Jesus.
4: Holy Mary, Mother of God, pray for us sinners,
2: now and at the hour of our death. Amen.
3: Hail Mary, full of grace, the Lord is with thee. Blessed art thou amongst women, and blessed is the fruit of thy womb, Jesus.
2: Holy Mary, Mother of God, pray for us sinners, now and at the hour of our death. Amen.
3: Hail Mary, full of grace, the Lord is with thee. Blessed art thou amongst women, and blessed is the fruit of thy womb, Jesus.
2: Holy Mary, Mother of God, pray for us sinners, now and at the hour of our death. Amen.
3: Hail Mary, full of grace, the Lord is with thee. Blessed art thou amongst women, and blessed is the fruit of thy womb, Jesus.
4: Holy Mary, Mother of God, pray for us sinners, now and at the hour of our death. Amen.
3: Hail Mary, full of grace, the Lord is with thee. Blessed art thou amongst women, and blessed is the fruit of thy womb, Jesus.
4: Holy Mary, Mother of God, pray for us sinners, now and at the hour of our death. Amen.
3: Hail

0: Mary, full of grace, the Lord is with thee. Blessed art thou amongst women, and blessed is the fruit of thy womb, Jesus.
1: Holy Mary, Mother of God, pray for us sinners, now and at the hour of our death. Amen.
0: Hail Mary, full of grace, the Lord is with thee. Blessed art thou amongst women, and blessed is the fruit of thy womb, Jesus.
1: Holy Mary, Mother of God, pray for us sinners, now and at the hour of our death. Amen.
0: Hail Mary, full of grace, the Lord is with thee. Blessed art thou amongst women, and blessed is the fruit of thy womb, Jesus.
1: Holy Mary, Mother of God, pray for us sinners, now and at the hour of our death. Amen.
0: Hail Mary, full of grace, the Lord is with thee. Blessed art thou amongst women, and blessed is the fruit of thy womb, Jesus.
1: Holy Mary, Mother of God, pray for us sinners, now and at the hour of our death. Amen.
0: Hail Mary, full of grace, the Lord is with thee. Blessed art thou amongst women, and blessed is the fruit of thy womb, Jesus.
1: Holy Mary, Mother of God, pray for us sinners, now and at the hour of our death. Amen.
0: Glory be to the Father, and to the Son, and to the Holy Spirit.
2: As it was in the beginning,
1: is now, and ever shall be,
2: world without end. Amen.
0: O my Jesus,
2: forgive us our sins,
0: save us from the fires of hell.
2: Lead all souls to heaven, especially those in most need of thy mercy. Amen.
3: The fourth joyful mystery is a presentation of Jesus in the temple. Remember to call in live any time with the phone number below. We'd be glad to hear your prayer intentions. During this decade, we'll also be praying for her and her sister's health and well-being, praying especially for that during this decade.
2: Our Father, who art in heaven, hallowed be thy name. Thy kingdom come, thy will be done, on earth as it is in heaven.
3: Give us this day our daily bread,
0: and forgive us our trespasses, as we forgive those who trespass against us. And lead us not into temptation, but deliver us from evil.
3: Amen.
2: Hail Mary, full of grace, the Lord is with thee. Blessed art thou amongst women, and blessed is the fruit of thy womb, Jesus.
0: Holy Mary, Mother of God, pray for us sinners, now at the hour of our death. Amen.
2: Hail Mary, full of grace, the Lord is with thee. Blessed art thou amongst women, and blessed is the fruit of thy womb, Jesus.
0: Holy Mary, Mother of God, pray for us sinners, now and at the hour of our death. Amen.
2: Hail Mary, full of grace, the Lord is with thee. Blessed art thou amongst women, and blessed is the fruit of thy womb, Jesus.
0: Holy Mary, Mother of God, pray for us sinners, now and at the hour of our death. Amen.
2: Hail Mary, full of grace, the Lord is with thee. Blessed art thou amongst women, and blessed is the fruit of thy womb, Jesus.
0: Holy Mary, Mother of God, pray for us sinners, now and at the hour of our death. Amen.
2: Hail Mary, full of grace, the Lord is with thee. Blessed art thou amongst women, and blessed is the fruit of thy womb, Jesus.
0: Holy Mary, Mother of God, pray for us sinners, now and at the hour of our death. Amen.
2: Hail Mary, full of grace, the Lord is with thee. Blessed art thou amongst women, and blessed is the fruit of thy womb, Jesus.
0: Holy Mary, Mother of God, pray for us sinners, now and at the hour of our death. Amen.
2: Hail Mary, full of grace, the Lord is with thee. Blessed art thou amongst women, and blessed is the fruit of thy womb, Jesus.
0: Holy Mary, Mother of God, pray for us sinners, now and at the hour of our death. Amen.
2: Hail Mary, full of grace, the Lord is with thee. Blessed art thou amongst women, and blessed is the fruit of thy womb, Jesus.
0: Holy Mary, Mother of God, pray for us sinners, now and at the hour of our death. Amen.
2: Hail Mary, full of grace, the Lord is with thee. Blessed art thou amongst women, and blessed is the fruit of thy womb, Jesus.
0: Holy Mary, Mother of God, pray for us sinners, now and at the hour of our death. Amen.
2: Hail Mary, full of grace, the Lord is with thee. Blessed art thou amongst women, and blessed is the fruit of thy womb, Jesus.
0: Holy Mary, Mother of God, pray for us sinners, now and at the hour of our death. Amen.
2: All glory be to the Father, and to the Son, and to the Holy Spirit.
3: as it was in the beginning,
0: is now, ever shall be, world without end. Amen.
2: O my Jesus.

0: Forgive us our sins, save us from the fires of hell. Lead all souls to heaven, especially those in most need of thy mercy.
1: Amen. The fifth and final joyful mystery is the finding of Jesus in the temple. Remember to call in live anytime with the phone number below. We'd be glad to hear your prayer intentions. During this decade, we'll also be praying for his wife, Sharon, who has cancer, for help with Sharon's nephew, and for help with financial issues. Praying especially for that during this decade.
0: Our Father, who art in heaven, hallowed be thy name. Thy kingdom come, thy will be done, on earth as it is in heaven.
2: Give us this day our daily bread, and forgive us our trespasses,
1: as we forgive
2: those who trespass against us. And lead us not into temptation, but deliver us from evil. Amen.
0: Hail Mary, full of grace, the Lord is with thee. Blessed art thou amongst women, and blessed is the fruit of thy womb, Jesus.
2: Holy Mary, Mother of God, pray for us sinners.
1: Now and at the hour.
0: There's someone calling.
1: So we have a caller. Hello, this is Maria Vision, live of Chain of Love. How can we pray for you today? Okay, we'll be praying especially for that. We'll be praying for that. Thank you so much for calling in. God bless and have a blessed night.
0: Hail Mary, full of grace, the Lord is with thee. Blessed art thou amongst women, and blessed is the fruit of thy womb, Jesus.
2: Holy Mary, Mother of God, pray for us sinners, now and at the hour of our death. Amen.
0: Hail Mary, full of grace, the Lord is with thee. Blessed art thou amongst women, and blessed is the fruit of thy womb, Jesus.
2: Holy Mary, Mother of God, pray for us sinners, now and at the hour of our death. Amen.
0: Hail Mary, full of grace, the Lord is with thee. Blessed art thou amongst women, and blessed is the fruit of thy womb, Jesus.
2: Holy Mary, Mother of God, pray for us sinners, now and at the hour of our death. Amen.
0: Hail Mary, full of grace, the Lord is with thee. Blessed art thou amongst women, and blessed is the fruit of thy womb, Jesus.
2: Holy Mary, Mother of God, pray for us sinners, now and at the hour of our death. Amen.
0: Hail Mary, full of grace, the Lord is with thee. Blessed art thou amongst women, and blessed is the fruit of thy womb, Jesus.
2: Holy Mary, Mother of God, pray for us sinners, now and at the hour of our death. Amen.
0: Hail Mary, full of grace, the Lord is with thee. Blessed art thou amongst women, and blessed is the fruit of thy womb, Jesus.
2: Holy Mary, Mother of God, pray for us sinners, now and at the hour of our death. Amen.
0: Hail Mary, full of grace, the Lord is with thee. Blessed art thou amongst women, and blessed is the fruit of thy womb, Jesus.
2: Holy Mary, Mother of God, pray for us sinners, now and at the hour of our death. Amen.
0: Hail Mary, full of grace, the Lord is with thee. Blessed art thou amongst women, and blessed is the fruit of thy womb, Jesus.
2: Holy Mary, Mother of God, pray for us sinners, now and at the hour of our death. Amen.
0: Hail Mary, full of grace, the Lord is with thee. Blessed art thou amongst women, and blessed is the fruit of thy womb, Jesus.
2: Holy Mary, Mother of God, pray for us sinners, now and at the hour of our death. Amen.
0: Glory be to the Father, and to the Son, and to the Holy Spirit.
2: As it was in the beginning, is now, and ever shall be, world without end. Amen.
0: O my Jesus,
2: forgive us our sins,
0: save us from the fires of hell, lead all souls to heaven, especially those in most need of thy mercy.
1: Hail, Holy Queen, Mother of mercy,
0: our life, our sweetness, and our hope. To thee do we cry, poor banished children of Eve. To thee do we send up our sighs, mourning and weeping, this valley of tears. Turn then, most gracious Advocate, thine eyes of mercy towards us. And after this, our exile, show unto us the blessed fruit of thy womb, Jesus. O clement, O loving, O sweet Virgin Mary.
1: Pray for us, O Holy Mother of God,
0: that we may be worthy of the promises of Christ.
1: Let us pray.
0: O God.

0: who is only begotten Son, by his life, death, and resurrection, has purchased for us the rewards of eternal life. Grant, we beseech thee, that meditating upon these mysteries of the most holy rosary of the Blessed Virgin Mary, that we may both imitate what they contain and obtain what they promise. We ask this through the same Christ our Lord. Amen.
1: In the name of the Father, and the Son, and the Holy Spirit. Amen. Let's finish the rosary as we always do with an Immaculate Mary.

0: Amen.
1: Amen.
0: Father and Son. All right, thank you all so much for joining us in the rosary today. As we always do, the rosary is such an important prayer. Yes, and today we're talking about St. Padre Pio Pietrelcina, and he even said the rosary is the weapon.
1: Yes.
0: All right, so without further ado, we'll start as we always do with the story of the topic or saint we're talking about today. In this case, it's St. Padre Pio. Now, St. Padre Pio was born in 1887 in Pietrelcina, Italy, to two poor farmers. Ever since he was young, he was very, very holy. And at the age of five years old, he consecrated himself to God and promised he would become a priest, offering penances daily and praying fervently at age 5 years old. Isn't that amazing?
1: It's crazy.
0: Yeah. Then when he was only 15 years old, he entered the Capuchin friars despite fragile health. Throughout his life, he was very, very close with God, and he got the stigmata, which is wounds of, which is like sometimes a saint on their body can even depict, it's a miracle, the wounds of Christ on their hands, their feet, and their side. Padre Pio had all three. Now, Padre...
1: Like only like six saints have it.
0: Yeah, only very, very few saints had the stigmata. And he also... had many miracles occur. He was able to bilocate, which is be in two different places at the same time. He was able to levitate. He was able to read souls, and he would listen to confession for over 16 hours a day. Isn't that crazy? Wow. And he would be praying he would be saying the confession that long, and he would be able to read the souls, and tons and tons of people came and waited for hours, even for days, to be able to have their confession heard by St. Padre Pio. Such an incredible miracle. And he also made the hospital, the Padre Pio Hospital, still standing today in San Giovanni Rotondo, Italy. And he died, I believe, at the age of 81. And after he died, his stigmata wounds disappear. Yeah, so such an incredible saint. Lots of miracles attributed to him. Through the grace of God. He also, an incredible thing that made me think of the rosary is that he said, one time a person said, "Hey, how many rosaries do you pray a day?" And he said, "I cannot lie to you. I pray, I think it was like 30 or 40.
1: It was 32 to 50.
0: Yeah, he prayed 32 to 50 rosaries a day. Like, wow, it's incredible. We should all be praying at least one rosary a day. It's
1: just 32. Minutes,
0: you know? It's good to pray at least 32 because everybody...
1: Wait, 30? At least one.
0: What?
1: You said at least 32.
0: No, at least one. I mean at least one. I didn't mean at least 32. That's a lot. At least
1: one. It's possible.
0: It's possible. What? You know, like... He was a Capuchin friar, and you know, cloister nuns and priests, they have a very important job. They pray fervently for us, but it's not only their job. You know, they have their whole entire day to dedicate to prayer. Lots of the monks, some of them, they're also missionaries as well, but the cloistered ones, they have their whole day to dedicate to prayer. However, us, we do have lots of busy lives, but it's important to at least have 15 minutes a day for God to be able to pray that rosary. All right, and so, did you want to say something?
1: Well, you can go ahead.
0: No, you go ahead.
1: Well, I was mostly thinking about, like, we can say the rosary, like, while we're cleaning, while we're doing our schoolwork, and we can always be saying it, like, unceasingly, like, just always, like, it's always so important. Like, I think sometimes we have to think that we have to be, like, in the perfect moment, the perfect time, check, check, check, when really God is always waiting us right here and right now, that we can always be with him in our daily lives, in our daily struggles, even just as one of the saints said, like, why do I peel onions for? Why do I peel onions? I peel onions out of joy for God. I do it for the Lord. So you do everything, consecrating it for the greater glory of God.
0: That is beautiful. Yeah, I totally agree with that. Like, and so many people think, like, oh, you're like the perfect time. I have to be like sitting with the candle lit,
1: yeah,
0: dealing in like a darkness except the candle and praying the whole rosary in one sitting. That's beautiful. But, you know, you don't have to pray the whole rosary at the same time. You can also pray at like decades kind of. You can pray like decades, like one at a time. You can pray like a decade while you're in the car, a decade while you're doing the dishes. The most important thing is that you mean it and you're like you're thinking of God and you mean it from your heart. Because, you know, I remember there's a story, I forgot exactly where I heard it from, but I think it was a homily, I'm not sure. But there was this person that was praying, and the person praying, and he wasn't like any meaning into it. He was just like saying the prayers. He wasn't even like thinking of it. And then he saw a dog next to him just moving the mouth. And then he heard like God say like, oh, even the dogs, even the animals can move their mouth. What really is prayer is really thinking of God and pointing your heart toward God. So praying a rosary is so important, but it's even more important to make sure you have your, you know, you're praying, you know, not like just saying the words, but you're actually meaning the words, you know?
2: Mm-hmm. Say what you mean.
0: Yes, exactly.
1: Yes.
0: So with that, I have my first question for you guys today, which is, what is the most interesting part of St. Padre Pio's story to you personally? What was the most interesting part? Or if you have heard about St. Padre Pio before, which you guys probably did, if what's your like favorite story you've heard of him, or just what stands out really?
2: One time, there was like, I think it was like some war or something like that, and they were putting like out like a bomb like in the air, but then Padre Pio's face shone really big like in the sky, and they got scared and they didn't put the bomb.
0: Yeah, it's such an incredible miracle. Yeah, I heard that one once. There's so many amazing miracles attributed to him. Yeah, what about you?
2: Also, one time there was this guy that he was like going to confession, but then he went again before like the 7 days. Mm-hmm. And I forgot like the rest of the story. Do you remember?
0: Yeah, I think because Padre Pio was, he went in like, they're supposed to go only every 7 days. And especially like you have to do it because there's so many people waiting for Padre Pio. It's kind of rude to do it more than once every 7 days, but that's what the church law. And this guy knew that. However, he just like, hey, I'm going to go to confession again. So he went to confession, and Padre Pio, you know, he might think, oh, he's probably not going to remember because he does like confessions for hundreds of people for 16 hours a day. How is he supposed to remember me? And plus, he's even behind the confessional, so he probably won't remember. That's like 16 hours a day, 100 people. No, he's not going to remember me. And then he goes to confession, and Padre Pio's like, you didn't wait the 7 days. And then he was definitely able to tell him. He was like astonished. He was like, what, you remember? And because he had that thing to read souls, like so many times he saw like people, what they were thinking, you know, their sins. That's what it really was. Yeah.
1: Oh, yes. Especially like kind of comes to mind a story from also when he read souls too, is when a lady came to confession, and she kept on going to confession, but she didn't really realized that she had forgot to confess a sin, so she kept on getting these penances, but not really like, you still have something else, same Padre Pio would say, but she's like, no, I didn't really have anything else. So this kept on happening for a while, until finally St. Pio, he told her like how she had an abortion. She didn't really realize how that was a sinful thing to do, because she ended the life of a life, definitely. So then St. Pio, he's like, well, this child, he couldn't have been like an important person, he couldn't have been like even the Pope, but definitely like it was just so sad that like it just really how God has a story for each and every one of us, and it's just so important to really realize the sanctity and importance of life. So it's always important to defend life and pray for the unborn at all times, definitely, just like because everyone, we have a purpose in life, definitely.
0: Mm-hmm. Yes, I totally agree with that. Is there any specific thing you think we can definitely take away from Padre Pio's story? Any specific virtue, any specific teaching for us today that we can take away from St. Padre Pio's story?
2: He's very humble.
0: Mm-hmm. Yeah, I definitely agree with that.
1: Definitely, especially his unwavering faith. Like, even just so many hardships throughout his life, and just really just always holding on to the Lord. Like that's all we have, and that's all we need, is to hold on to the Lord. And definitely we could see that exemplified throughout St. Padre Pio's life.
0: Beautiful. Yeah. And also we all went to
2: went to Pier Piacina and also St. Giovanni Rotondo, yes. Where Pier Piacina is where he was like born and like grew up, and St. Giovanni Rotondo is like where he like lived, where he was like a friar, and also like until when he died.
1: Yes.
0: Yeah, you got it perfectly. So it went there. And is there any specific moment that comes to mind that you really enjoyed? You can talk about multiple moments, about your experience. What really, like, stood out to you about visiting his birthplace and the place where he lived for many years?
2: We actually went there on his feast day on St. Giovanni Rotondo. And they had, like, this four-hour thing where they, like, prayed the rosary. They had mass. They had choirs. And it's, like, it ended at the moment of his death, and it was amazing. And there were so many people there.
0: Yeah.
1: Yes. Yeah, I was about to say the same. Like, when we went to the vigil mass before his feast day, which was September 22nd of 2023, a few years back. But it's just so amazing. So if any of you are ever in Italy, definitely just go to, you know, go to St. Giovanni Rotondo. And the vigil mass is just so amazing before his feast day, and it's just so profound. You can really feel like that faith, the power of the Holy Spirit there. And it was such a blessing to be able to go those few years back.
0: Mm-hmm. Yeah, it was incredible. Like, in Europe, so the Italians, like, for St. Feast days, huge. It's like, so you would go, I'm going to say in a lot of detail, but you would go in, like, so there's the church and then the church or basilica, I don't know, a church or basilica, but you would go there, and then at the front of the church there was a picture of Saint Padre Pio, and it was like covered in lights around it. And then on the street leading up to the church there were, like, I don't know how to describe them, like the big things,
1: yes,
0: like this,
1: so
2: like
1: beautiful.
2: with lights
0: that would,
1: like,
0: go
1: Christmas
0: over
1: time.
0: The roads, kind of, yeah, like Christmas time, like.
2: And there's like, no, it was like going for like so long for on the roads.
0: Yeah, it was like the, like, arches above the road that were covered in lights like Christmas, and then it was so a super long path, like you said, all the way up to the church.
2: It was really hard to find parking.
0: Yeah, that's for sure. And there was tons of people, like, probably over 1,000 people, so many people.
2: Yes.
0: And first they had a procession from the church, and we're like, oh, I wonder who the processing to, because you see, like, this, like, big church. I mean, it's big, but it's not, like, super big.
1: Yeah.
0: And then
1: a good size.
0: Yeah, a good size, decent size, like normal church size. And then they're processing, and like, oh, where is it? So then they start going behind, and then there's this huge, like, field. Like, it wasn't like a field. It was like,
2: it's like made with, like, stone.
1: Yeah,
0: made with
1: kind of like Fatima.
0: Yeah, kind of like Fatima, if you ever go there, the place where it is, and it's all covered. And then in the, like, a little farther back is, like, a huge church, and then, like, kind of like, I guess, like a stage thing in front of the church where you, like,
1: an altar.
0: Yeah, with no, I mean, like, because they had, like, it was
1: yeah, it was like raised, and then there's
0: it was raised. Yeah. And so we went there, and there was tons and tons of people all around. And so then they told, prayed the rosary, I think, all four mysteries.
1: Yes.
0: Like an hour. And then...
1: All 20.
0: Yes, that's all 20 mysteries. Yeah. And decades, 20 decades.
1: Yes.
0: Yeah. And then they had the mass, and they had, like, a huge choir. And then, of course, probably took a lot of time to distribute communion because the amount of people that were there.
1: Yes, but there were really a good amount of priests there, so it was such,
0: yes,
1: a blessing.
0: It was a lot.
1: Always pray for the priests and the priesthood, definitely.
0: Mm-hmm. Yeah. And then also they brought out the original Canticle of the Creatures.
1: Yes, that was so cool.
0: Yeah, it was really, really cool. And then, like, they had all, like, like you said, there were tons of priests, and they all, like, renewed their vows there, which is really cool. And then
2: it was like a mini Easter vigil.
0: Yeah. And then this was all during nighttime. Like, it started at midnight, and I think, no, like,
2: it
0: 11.
2: Ended at the his the last moment,
1: like,
2: of his death.
0: Yeah, at least it was like from midnight,
2: like,
0: to 3 or 4.
2: At the exact moment of his death.
0: Yes. And then after that, they told the story of his life, and, like you said, the story of his life, what they say he died. And he'd write them all with you. It was just so beautiful. I was really tired, but it was beautiful.
2: Yeah, I so slept through half of it.
0: Yeah, because, like, I'm like a morning bird, so that it was like from midnight to 4. And especially during when we went to Italy, like, the jet lag was kind of hard. But then, like, when we got there, we had, like, train rides every morning at like 6 or 7 a.m. and like they were like really early, they were like really early train rides, and so we got like very quickly accustomed to waking up at like 6 a.m. in Italy to be able to go catch the train rides, come back, and then go to bed at like 9 or 10 or something like that. But then like that night it was like until like midnight to 4 a.m. We were so tired, but it was such a blessing still. It was good. Yeah. Anything else you guys would like to share?
1: Pritagina was really calm. It was really nice. I also really like seeing where he first lived. You know, like when he first started out as like a priest in the fire.
2: Like, yeah, we went to like the church where he was baptized.
1: Yes, that was beautiful as well. So it was really pretty, just like, cause he like lived up like, you know, Pritagina's like on the mountainside, so everything's like really rocky, and you kind of like, you know, just like climbing up there was really nice, and the view was
2: beautiful.
1: Yes, it was really breathtaking, and it's just such a blessing, and definitely, you know, just always, you know, it's nice to see where the saints lived and all that, and such a blessing, and yeah.
0: Yeah, if you could, like, if you would tell, if there's, like, sorry, I'm saying, like, so many different things, but if there was one thing you could say for people to be able to, that they can learn from St. Padre Pio's life to be able to apply to their life today, even this week, what would you advise them to kind of, or what can we all do kind of to learn from St. Padre Pio?
2: Go to mass.
0: I say go to confession. He did.
2: Oh yeah, yeah, that would be like the
1: yes.
0: Yeah, definitely confession.
2: Pray like, wait. You could pray 32 rosaries.
0: If you have the time, feel free to. But yeah, definitely try to, I'd say go to confession. I mean, he heard confession for like 16 hours a day. So go to confession and try to pray at least one rosary a day.
1: Yeah.
0: You can manage one if he managed 32.
2: 32 to 50.
0: To 50, yeah. Anything else?
1: Definitely just emphasis on the confession. It's just so important to go to confession, always running back to God's mercy. And because, like, he's always there, and always the confession's right there. And just so important to go, especially in order to receive communion at the state of grace, which is just so crucial so that we can receive our Lord with true reverence.
0: Yeah, I totally agree with that. Like, I remember one time at chant camp, they were talking about, it was the one in Corpus Christi, I think, and they were talking about you always have to make sure you're in a state of grace when you receive communion.
1: Yes.
0: Because if you receive a communion when you're not in a state of grace, then, like, it's, like, mortal sin. It's really, really bad. It's, like, really bad to receive communion and not in a state of grace. So just go to confession. You know, it's really important. I totally
1: agree. Yes. Yeah. And then the three requirements for mortal sins would be, like, full knowledge, full consent, and it would be a grave matter. So it's those three. Always just make sure when you're examining your conscience, whether that, because sometimes it's easy to fall into like that scrupulosity feeling of like, oh, even if it's just like one or two, thinking like, oh, I'm in the same moral sin. But it's definitely important to make sure that those, the full knowledge, full consent, and grave matter, that those three are fulfilled in order to be considered a mortal sin. So and definitely it's always good to do like the nightly examine or morning examine. And so, yeah, there's always frequent confession is just so crucial. So we're always like, even if, it, yeah, just definitely, it's always good to run back to our Lord and really the sacraments, he gives us that sanctifying grace.
0: Yes, I totally agree with that. Thank you all so much for joining us tonight, and we'll close with a song. Great. We are going to be singing, Here I Am to Worship.

0: Amen.
1: Thank you all so much for joining in with us tonight, and have a blessed evening.
2: Happy Feast Day of St. Matthew also.
0: Yes, happy Feast Day of St. Matthew.
2: And keep on climbing the ladder to heaven.
0: God bless.

0: My name is Luca.
1: How are you?
0: Well, today I feel very special because it's our fifth day here, and we definitely feel the presence of peace, and we can devote ourselves to prayer, and we can give our thoughts to God and concentrate on our future, to rethink what we did in past that is good, and to consider the things that we should take care more. Adoration gives us the presence of Jesus Christ. It's a special moment for every believer where they can think about what they want to give to God, about something that bothers them and makes obstacles in their lives, and people can get some answers from God about their problems and about what they did in the past that can be better in future. It's a special place where everyone can feel the peace that Mary can give us. And for me personally, I find peace there. When you see a lot of priests that and a lot of believers that are coming for confession, you have to think that

to get back to the God. In Croatia, rosary is famous, and it is recommended for men especially, because rosary, as I said before, gives peace to the people, and it is highly recommended by priests. It is highly recommended by saints to pray rosary, because it can give a lot of answers to our questions.

Dear children, today I am carrying my son Jesus to you. For him to give you his peace. Little children, without peace, you do not have a future or blessing. Therefore, return to prayer, because the fruit of prayer is joy and faith, without which you cannot live. Today's blessing, which we give you, carry to your families and enrich all those whom you met, that they may feel the grace which you are receiving. Thank you for having responded to my call. Dear children, you are, and you are called, children of God. If only your hearts will feel that immeasurable love which God has for you, your hearts will adore and give thanks to Him at every instant of your life. Therefore, little children, today, on this day of grace, open your hearts and implore the Lord for the gift of faith, so that you could truly become worthy of the name children of God, who with a pure heart give thanks to and honor their Heavenly Father. I am beside you, and I am blessing you with my motherly blessing.

And we drove in last night, seven girlfriends and two of their daughters, and we're staying at an Airbnb. And I've heard about Our Lady of Champion and Our Lady of Good Help for many years, but I never knew, and I never was here before, but I just knew this year when I was invited to come that I needed to be here, and I just needed to pray 22 miles of prayer, at least one rosary every mile or more, and just pray for faith and conversion of sinners and for my daughter and my children and just everything. There's so much to pray for. And I just have such a heart for, I have a heart for priests too. I help priests get healthy in my part-time job. And so I just pray for people's good health, that they know the importance of the health of their human body and not be addicted to sugars and carbs. But it's not just that. If you're healthy physically and you don't have a healthy soul, it means nothing. And same if you have a healthy soul, but you're not taking care of your body, well, that's not good either. So I just had to be here to experience it. And so far, so good. 7 miles down, 15 to go. I changed my socks once. I'm okay, but God bless you guys. We're praying for you, and just pray for us too. We just gotta be bold about Jesus in the world, you know?

0: Yes, young people should come and do this because you're the future of our church. And, you know, in St. Cloud, Minnesota, there's not a lot of young people going to Mass all the time. And a lot of the parishes are filled with senior citizens, which is great. You know, I have 5 kids, and it's the future generations that's going to continue the Catholic faith. And you know it's never going to die. But it's time to be loud and be bold and be loving with the Holy Spirit to bring Jesus to your friends and family and not be shy. We love the Blessed Mother. We pray the rosary. It's our protection in this world. It's our weapon, and Satan's strong. So be strong. Pray your rosary and be bold. I'm all over Facebook and Instagram, and I'm sharing this walk in my public corporate world, and people need to know. And a lot of people I work with aren't Catholic, but that's okay. You know, they need to know that we're not worshiping, idolizing Mary. She's our mother, and she brings us closer to Jesus. And that's what it's about. So I love you. Be healthy, and I'll see you here next year.
1: I invite other kids for walk.

0: will make that pilgrimage, walking side by side with over 7,000 pilgrims who have traveled from across the United States and the world, carrying their special intentions and prayers to Jesus, Mary, Joseph, just like you.
1: Well, we're missionaries here in Wisconsin with Spiritus Ministries, and so we're doing this walk just for our intentions and for the intentions of our ministry. I think we both have a devotion to Mary and we love her, so we're doing this cultural pilgrimage here in Wisconsin.
2: We were up very early serving the Catholic youth yesterday here in Wisconsin, so it's going to be great going to the Catholic shrine to Mary, who actually started that mission here in Spiritus to serve the Catholic youth and to spread that message here.
1: It's my friend Maria's birthday today, so I'm offering up my walk partly for her, for the intentions of Spiritus Ministries and our mission to inspire the Catholic youth, and for my best friend Lorenza, who's on mission in Peru right now. It's her birthday on Monday.
2: Yeah, and I will also be offering it for the intentions of Spiritus Ministries and for the conversion of my brothers and sister who have fallen away from the faith these past few years. I definitely didn't know about Our Lady of Champion before coming to Wisconsin, so it was very interesting to go to the shrine and to know that connection with Our Lady and to be able to be connected to that in the United States and serve the Catholic youth with Our Lady as the patron of that.
1: Well, it's a very humble place, a very beautiful and peaceful place. I've been there a couple times and I didn't really know about it before even coming to Wisconsin, so I think, you know, I'd like to spread the word a little bit more, and I think she has a beautiful message to share with the people of the United States and the world. You know, we're doing some great work here as missionaries in Wisconsin, and we'd love to have some other young adults join us. So check out Spiritus Ministries, check out some other ways that you can get involved, like Focus or Net, Damascus, anything like that. Join the mission, because we're doing great work out here, and we're following the message of Our Lady of Champion to teach the Catholic youth the catechism and the teachings of God.
2: Yeah, you'll definitely grow through these ministries as a missionary or just simply serving in your parish, going on this walk. Maybe you'll find a good young adult group.
1: Keep the faith in Our Lady of Champion, pray for us.